0: primetime game against the hated rival Steelers. This is a hot ticket. I think the ticket went from like $40 to $300 over the last week or so.
1: Well, the ticket prices are going like Deshaun Watson's reputation in Cleveland. It was his name was dirt in this town, Ross, after week one. All of a sudden, back-to-back fourth quarter comebacks, and people are saying, maybe not so bad after all.
0: Well, this is kind of what they had been hoping for 5 years, and now here in the fifth year of his contract, he's playing better than he ever has. He's not turning it over. The mobility is really, really impressive to watch how fluid he is out there, extending plays, being able to run for first downs, and he's been clutch. Back-to-back games with fourth-quarter game-winning drives to get the Browns to a winning record.
1: All right, the Steelers did not have a good week, too. They scored just 3 points, losing to New England. They rebounded on Sunday, put up 30 in a win against the Bengals. You were there to see it. What jumps out at you about the Steelers' offense and what adjustments they've made in the early season?
0: Well, they struggled in the first couple weeks against man-to-man coverage. They knew that's what they were going to get from the Bengals. So they schemed up a number of things, whether it was bunch sets, crossing routes, other things you can do to try to get receivers open against man-to-man coverage, and it worked. It worked really well. They scored 30 points, missed a couple of other throws, might have been able to score even more, and they're probably going to get a lot of man coverage tonight from the Browns as well. Let's see if they can do what they did on Sunday night.
1: It is an absolutely beautiful night here in Cleveland. The temperature is near 80 degrees. It is breezy, but these folks are enjoying themselves, filing into the stands, getting ready for this rivalry game between the Browns and the Steelers. Stay tuned. We're working our way towards kickoff. Off. Much more to come. This is Westwood One's coverage of the National Football League.
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1: Brian Radke, Ross Tucker back in Cleveland as we get set for the Browns and the Steelers. 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All right, Ross, let's begin with the Pittsburgh Steelers. What has to happen for Mike McCarthy's club to get a road victory here tonight and go to 3-1?
0: Well, let's start with the defensive side of the ball. I think the key for the Steelers is to keep Deshaun Watson in the pocket. He's done his most damage, especially the last couple of weeks, extending plays but still looking downfield and delivering the football, or scrambling and running for first downs. Make him stay in the pocket and beat you as a pure pocket passer. And then offensively, feed the beasts. And in particular, I'm talking about number 30, their running back, Jaylen Warren, who was fantastic. Career high, 176 yards from scrimmage on Sunday. Could have had even more, as well as the big tight end, Darnell Mount Washington. I don't think anybody really wants to tackle that guy.
1: All right, let's flip it around and talk about the Browns. They've won back-to-back games. They haven't had a three-game winning streak since 2023. If that's going to happen tonight, what does Cleveland need to do?
0: Well, I'll start with them on defense as well. They've been very good up front in particular. I like their corners. The key is not to give up the explosive. The Bengals gave up a number of explosives on Sunday to Pittsburgh, and it could have been even more, but Rodgers had missed a couple of throws. If you're the Browns, keep everything in front of you. Make the Steelers have to go the length of the field and hope they make a mistake along the way. And then on offense, it's all about the O-line. You know, they've got some injuries up front. We've got a new center in Luke Whipler taking over for Elgton Jenkins. He is going to be tested by one of the best defensive fronts in football. If they need to keep an extra tight end, do it. Whatever you can to make sure Watson's comfortable and these Steelers D linemen aren't hanging all over.
1: Ross, let's talk about the other storyline in tonight's game, the ongoing saga of Joey Porter. When will he play? Is he going to play? Well, we found out last night he's going to play, but not for the Steelers. He got traded to the Dallas Cowboys, so that saga has come to an end. How does that impact Pittsburgh tonight and going forward?
0: Well, I don't think anybody really expected him to play tonight anyway, so it doesn't really impact them that much tonight, although reportedly he practiced full Monday and Tuesday before the back flaring up again yesterday, which is probably what prompted the trade. They already were going with Asante Samuel and Dalen Everett, and it's kind of been an under-the-radar story, but those guys have both played pretty well at corner, especially with their D coordinator, Patrick Graham, wanting to focus on zone coverage.
1: Browns Steelers coming up from Cleveland. The opening kickoff is on the way. 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
3: Second and goal, ball at the two. Shotgun formation, handoff, jump, trying to take it in, and he does! Touchdown! Contact at the one, he brushes it off, and the Browns take the lead. A winter wonderland in Cleveland, and Nick Chubb has put them in front.
1: The great Ian Eagle with the call two seasons ago when lake effect snow blanketed the field during a late November Thursday night affair between the Steelers and the Browns. With Jameis Winston at quarterback, Cleveland had taken an 18-6 lead early in the fourth quarter, but Russell Wilson in Pittsburgh rallied. They went ahead as the snow piled up. Nearly 6 inches fell in the second half alone. The Browns, though, would find a way to send the dog pound home happy. A shank 15-yard Pittsburgh punt set Winston up with a short field, and Cleveland capped a 9-play, 45-yard drive with Chubb's go-ahead score in a 24-19 win. That's tonight's memorable moment in football history, sponsored by RK Zero Proof. Some moments are too good to forget. Make every moment count with great taste and zero alcohol. Drink differently. Drink RK. Well, we don't have to worry about any kind of snow here tonight. It is gorgeous. Almost 80 degrees here in Cleveland on this October 1st as we get set for this rivalry matchup between the Steelers and the Browns. We were walking over here sweating. I don't know that I've ever been in Cleveland when it's been like this.
0: Well, and you know, it's interesting because a lot of people now think with the lack of preseason playing time that September essentially becomes more or less an extension of the preseason. You figure out what your team is all about, what you got, what you want to major in schematically in September, and then October is when you really shift it into gear. Well, guess what, Ryan? It's October. It's time for all these teams to shift it into overdrive.
1: Steelers have held an advantage in this series. They're 81-64-1 all time against the Browns. But Thursday night in this series is belonging to Cleveland. The Browns have won four straight Thursday night games against the Steelers. Now, whether that means anything to the guys on the field tonight, I don't know. But for whatever reason, this is when the Browns have been at their best. And Roz, as we talked about a little while ago, if they're at their best tonight, this would feel like a big early season moment for this Cleveland team.
0: Oh my goodness. Can you imagine if in front of a national audience, the Browns at home against their hated Steelers, if they got to 3-1 tonight, the hype machine here in Cleveland would really get going.
1: Coin toss has taken place at midfield. The Steelers win the toss. They have deferred their option to the second half, so we will see that Browns offense out on the field first. Cleveland is wearing the all-brown uniforms tonight. They have brown jerseys with orange numbers, brown pants, and brown helmets. The Steelers in the iconic white jerseys with black numbers, gold pants, and black helmets. Chris Boswell will kick it away. He'll tee the ball up at the 35-yard line, and he will kick it away from left to right. Time now for the opening kickoff, sponsored by Gusto. 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
0: Joel Bitonio just took a Steelers guitar and smashed it. I didn't know Cleveland had a new tradition here where they have a former player come out and mash the other team's guitar right next to the Rock and Roll Hall of Fame. I kind of dig it.
1: Joel hasn't been gone that long, but he looks like he's ready to suit up and get back out there tonight. Boswell to kick it away. Sanders and Corley back deep for the Browns. Both standing around the goal line. Boswell on the approach, and we're underway in week four of the NFL season. This will be Sanders near side 10, up to the 15, angles right to the 20, cuts back left across the 25, breaks a tackle up to the 30. Flag flies, in fact, a couple of them, as Cole Holcomb wraps him up and brings him down to the ground. And we'll see about the penalty. We will hear from our referee, Cleet Blakeman, after the opening kickoff of tonight's game. Steelers signaling that the Browns are going to be backed up. Would have had the ball around the 30-yard line. Everybody is walking back inside the 20.
22: 30 return, holding, return team number 29. A 10-yard penalty, first down.
1: So the Browns will be backed up as Deshaun Watson comes out for the first time. Watson, 5 touchdowns, 1 pick, 587 yards so far. Quinshon Judkins is the running back. Jerry Jeudy, Denzel Boston, and Casey Concepcion, the wide receivers. Boston and Concepcion, both rookies. Harold Fannin and Blake Whitehart are the tight ends. So the officials will move the ball back. It's going to be inside the 20 at the 16. It'll be first and 10 from there. Watson will line up in the shotgun. He's got Judkins to his left. Two receivers out to the right. Single man to the left. Here's the snap. Watson looks, fires, quick throw, right side. That is caught by Boston, who then is dragged down almost immediately. Asante Samuel was right there to make the tackle. They'll give him progress up across the 20-yard line. That'll be a gain of about 4 yards and bring up second down and 6.
0: Yeah, and that was really nice instincts and coverage by Samuel. That's what he's known for. He broke on that beautifully. If it wasn't a perfect throw from Watson, Samuel might have had a pick six on the first play of the game.
1: Officially a gain of 5 to the 21, second down 5. Watson takes the shotgun snap. He'll give it to Judkins running along the right hash. And Judkins straight ahead, doesn't find much room, able to get ahead for just a short gain on the play. And now it'll be a third down and short coming up for Cleveland on its opening drive of the game.
0: Browns have really struggled to run the football. It's not going to be easy against this Steelers front. You know, those guys are typically two-gapping, meaning they're just pressing their offensive linemen back. But that time, they all slanted to their inside gap to the right, and that's why Queen was unblocked.
1: Third down and 3. Twin receivers left and right. Watson back in the shotgun. Looks to his left, motions out to that side. Raheem Sanders, the running back. Watson gets the snap. He's back, looking left, under pressure, fires left side. That one is caught up around the 25-yard line. That's going to be shy of the first down. Isaiah Bond made the catch, but he was tackled immediately, a yard shy of the sticks, and the Browns will have to punt. Jalen Ramsey with an excellent tackle.
0: Well, Bond was in the slot, and T.J. Watt was totally unblocked off the edge. I don't know what the protection was for the Browns, but Deshaun Watson got crushed. He really did well just to get the ball out there to Bond, and Jalen Ramsey has made a really nice transition from being one of the best corners in the NFL to now being one of the better nickels in the NFL, an increasingly important position.
1: Corey Bohorquez will punt. Caden Wiegen is back deep to return. Bohorquez, the left footer. It's a high spiraling kick. Wiegen moving back into his right, all the way back inside the 10 from the 9-yard line, straight ahead now to the 15, across the 20, and he's shoved out of bounds up at about the 22. Blake Whitehart got down to knock him out of bounds, and that will bring out Aaron Rodgers and the Steelers offense for the first time. Rodgers, 700 yards, 4 touchdowns, and 2 picks. Jaylen Warren coming off a great game on Sunday, 17 carries for 127 yards. DK Metcalf, Roman Wilson, Michael Pittman are the wide receivers. Pat Freiermuth and Darnell Washington are the tight ends.
0: No surprise, by the way, Ryan, that the Steelers start out with two tight ends. That's what they call 12 personnel. This is their best personnel grouping. It forces the Browns to declare, hey, are you going to put your nickel out there, or are you going to stay in base? Because if you're nickel, they might run with those two tight ends right at you.
1: First and 10, Steelers from the 22. Handoff, Jaylen Warren bouncing out to his left along the hash marks across the 25 to the 26. That'll go as a 4-yard gain for Warren. Tyson Campbell from his corner spot made the stop. And that'll bring up second down and 6.
0: And, you know, even when they're in 12 personnel, and I think people have heard the term, but it means there's one running back, two tight ends, and then two receivers. The two receivers are DK Metcalf and Michael Pittman. Those are big guys. I mean, those are two physical receivers, over 215 pounds, very willing to block.
1: Slot right, single man left, second down, 6 Steelers from their own 26. Rodgers in the shotgun with Warren to his left. Here's the snap, blitz coming. Rodgers looks, taking a shot deep down the right side for Metcalf, and it's incomplete. Blanket coverage out there by Denzel Ward. He was running stride for stride with Metcalf. That'll bring up third down. And the Steelers have not had a lot of success trying to drive the ball down the field to DK Metcalf in the early going.
0: Well, they're now 0 for 8. They were 0 for 7 to him on deep throws before that one. Before, now they're 0 for 8. There's no separation. You like man-to-man coverage, but not if Denzel Ward is in DK Metcalf's hip pocket. That is just not his strength.
1: Third down and 6. Steelers have been among the worst in the NFL on third down this year at just 32%. Rodgers in the gun, trips right, single man left. Warren, the running back, off to Rodgers' left side. Rodgers waits, gets the snap. He's back to throw, and now they're going to blow it dead. Looked like there was some movement up front. This is against Pittsburgh, and it is. It's going to make it third and 11.
4: False start. Offense, number 11. Wide right penalty. Go third down.
1: That's Michael Pittman, one of the wide receivers you were just talking about a second ago.
0: That I really don't understand. I mean, first of all, there's a big difference between third and six and third and 11. But there's almost nothing more frustrating than receivers false starting because they're not even able to hear the snap count. They're only looking at the football. So there's no way they should ever, ever false start.
1: Third down, 11, slot right, single man left. Rodgers in the gun with Warren to his left. Here's the snap, blitz coming, quick throw, right side, caught by Metcalf, cuts into the 25, down to the 30, and he's got a first down, sprinting out across the 35 and diving to the 36. So Rodgers gets it in the hands of Metcalf, he does the rest, Ronnie Hickman with the tackle, but only after a catch and run of 15 yards.
0: No way to know for sure whether that was a called wide receiver screen or an audible from Rodgers when he saw the Browns bringing pressure. My guess is an audible. Rodgers, one of the best we've ever seen at the line of scrimmage. He saw pressure. He checked to the wide receiver screen. It was the perfect play.
1: Only Kansas City with more yards after catch than the Steelers. First down and 10, Pittsburgh at their own 36. Rodgers under center gets the snap. He'll hand off Warren straight ahead. And not much there for Jaylen Warren. Maybe got a yard out to the 37-yard line. A couple of Brown jerseys there to shut it down, led by Carson Schwesinger, the second-year linebacker out of UCLA. And that'll bring up second down and 9.
0: If you're not sure who made the tackle for the Browns based on our location, Ryan, just say Carson Schwesinger, because that was the case last year when he was the defensive rookie of the year. You know, I saw him at the Super Bowl. He was walking around. Nobody knew who he was. He just looks like a normal guy. That's the defensive rookie of the year in the NFL.
1: Second down, 9. Shotgun snap. Rodgers, quick throw. Left side caught by Washington. Turns it up. Tries to get out of an ankle tackle. Falls forward. Out across the 40-yard line to the 42, maybe the 43. Ronnie Hickman holding on for dear life. Eventually brings him down. It'll go as a gain of 7. And now it'll be a third down and short here for the Steelers.
0: The more they throw the ball to number 80, the better. I mean, nobody really wants to tackle him. They're all kind of afraid of him. Every time he gets the ball, it's one of the rarest things we've ever seen in the NFL, which is a 300-pound man with the ball in his hands.
1: They list him at 264, and that might be the biggest lie in NFL history.
0: His ankle's 265.
1: Rodgers back in the gun. Three receivers right, including Washington, who goes in motion left. Shotgun snap. Rodgers back. Fires over the middle, and that's caught up to midfield. And that'll be another Steeler first down. Another quick release by Aaron Rodgers, getting it out of his hands, finding DK Metcalf. And the Steelers move the sticks again. There is a penalty flag on the play.
0: Very, very late flag. This had to be something post-play.
1: Browns are pointing toward the Steelers. See if Cleet Blakeman agrees. Discussion continues between Blakeman and his crew. Browns were all pointing that it was against the Steelers initially. Let's find out.
4: Result of play is a first down for Pittsburgh. However, after the play, unsportsmanlike conduct, taunt, number 4, 15-yard penalty from the end of the run, first down.
1: Now, you wonder if maybe Metcalf stood up over somebody. We'll have to get a look at the replay in the booth and see. Metcalf got up. He was definitely looking down, and then he kind of flipped the ball at Jared Verse, who was laying on the ground.
0: Can do it, you know, and it, what's so frustrating about that, if you're Mike McCarthy and the Steelers, is they show these guys video after video that you cannot do anything directly at the opponent, especially spinning the ball or throwing the ball. He clearly released the ball right at Jared Verse. Just very, very silly.
1: So move it back to the 35. It is still first and 10. Rodgers under center gets the snap. Back on a play fake. Plenty of time. Loads up. Going deep down the field again. And this one is incomplete. Flags are down again. That pass intended for Roman Wilson. Again, Denzel Ward had great coverage. Well, there is a flag in the secondary.
4: Illegal contact. Defense number 21. 5-yard penalty, automatic first down.
1: Now, penalties have been a massive issue for the Browns. Only the Packers have been penalized more coming into play tonight. And that'll cost them 5 yards and give Aaron Rodgers another first down.
0: Well, and the frustrating thing there, if you're the Browns, is Denzel Ward's one of the best corners in the NFL. Roman Wilson has been up and down and probably

0: try to only say this about 5 to 7 times tonight, Ryan. Anytime Aaron Rodgers can throw a check down or get the ball to Jaylen Warren in space or get the ball to Darnell Washington, that is a win. Both of those guys are weapons with the ball in their hands. Warren's explosive, and nobody really wants to tackle Washington.
1: First and 10 Steelers from the Browns 49. Rodgers went to the hard count. There was movement, and flags fly.
2: Neutral zone infraction. Defense, number 51. 5-yard penalty. Go first down.
1: So Mike Hall jumped into the neutral zone. Aaron Rodgers, I mean, the guy's on his way to the Hall of Fame, but maybe nobody ever has been better with the hard count than number 8.
0: There's no question. He's one of the best on the line of scrimmage operators we've ever seen. I was talking with Mike Rutenberg, the D coordinator for the Browns, on the field before the game, and he said he's the best I've ever seen. And I forgot Rutenberg was with him for 2 years with the Jets, so he saw this on a daily basis, the way Rodgers runs the show.
1: First and 5 for the Browns, 44. Rodgers has the snap. Hand off Warren, straight ahead. Breaks a tackle at the line of scrimmage. Angles left, keeps his feet. Still going inside the 40. Finally wrapped up and thrown down around the 39. But Jaylen Warren, a tough 6-yard run. Miles Harden on the tackle. And there is an injured Browns defender down on the play. So Jaylen Warren just ripping right through the defense. And that injured player, I think that's Mason Graham. And it is. And that would be a massive loss for the Browns, Ross.
0: He's got the most sacks of any D-tackle in the NFL with 4. He's had at least 1 every game. He was a top 10 pick for a reason. Everybody in Cleveland right now is holding their breath.
1: While the trainers check on Graham, we'll step aside. 7:27 to go first quarter. No score. This is Westwood One's coverage of the National Football League.
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1: 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Well, Mason Graham walked off a pretty pronounced limp on his left side. They're checking him out in the blue tent. As you said, Ross, everybody in the dog pound and everywhere else in the stadium is holding their breath because Mason Graham has been terrific in the first 3 games of the season.
0: They might have the most underrated defensive tackle duo in the NFL with Graham and Malik Collins. That's really what's made the defense.

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1: 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Now, that was a first quarter that was dominated by the Steelers, outgaining the Browns 90 yards to 31 and a 17-play touchdown drive to put Pittsburgh in front. By the way, the official word from the Browns on Mason Graham, it is a knee injury. His return is questionable. Five penalties already against Cleveland for 40 yards. That's also been a big story here in the early going. Steelers have the ball, second down and one at their own 23-yard line. They move from right to left. Rodgers will line up in the shotgun with Warren to his right. Metcalf goes wide left. Pittman is out wide to the right. Rodgers waits in the gun, gets the snap. He'll hand it off to Warren straight ahead. And Jalen Warren lowers his shoulder, shoves the pile forward. And he's got a first down out close to the 30-yard line. Quincy Williams made the stop. Now, Ross, I know that your Princeton education pales in comparison to my degree from the University of Arizona. So I will now explain to you that the Whirling Dervish is a spinning ritual meant to achieve a spiritual connection with God. You're welcome.
2: Wow.
1: There you go.
2: And at some point, someone thought about that and said a football player was a whirling dervish. And so now it's a part of American lexicon. That's crazy.
1: First and 10 Steelers at their own 29. Shotgun snap to Rodgers. Back to pass. Rodgers looking under pressure. Throws deep down the field for Pittman. It's intercepted. Denzel Ward picked it off. He jumped right in front of Pittman. Caught the pass from Rodgers. And for the first time in his career, Aaron Rodgers has thrown an interception against the Browns.
2: I don't know what he was looking at. I mean, Pittman was basically bracketed, and Denzel Ward was all over him. And for some reason, Rodgers, maybe his elbow got hit as he threw it, but Denzel Ward was outside of Pittman, and that's where Rodgers tried to throw it. I think Rodgers' elbow got hit by whoever Ihonichor was blocking. That's the only explanation. It's hard to imagine Rodgers throwing a ball that bad.
1: I think it was Sam Williams that got a piece. Schlesinger was in the area as well. So the Browns take over at their own 44, first and 10. Shotgun snap to Watson. He holds it out, gives it to Judkins, angling out toward the right hash. And Quinshon Judkins is out to about the 47-yard line. That'll be a gain of three. It'll bring up second down and seven. Coming into tonight, Rodgers in his career, 11 touchdowns, no interceptions against Cleveland. Moved to 12 touchdowns and no interceptions after the TD on the opening drive, but Denzel Ward gets him, the five-time Pro Bowler. Second down and seven. Watson in the shotgun. Judkins to his left. Two receivers left, single man to the right. Watson waits, gets the snap. He's back to throw, fires right side. Wide open receiver is Fannin. The tight end across the Pittsburgh 45. Lowers his shoulder and is banged out of bounds. Down around the Pittsburgh 40. No one around Harold Fannin. Jaquan Brisker finally knocked him out, but only after an easy catch and run of 14.
2: I am a fan of Fannin. Last year, he was so good as a rookie. You know, he's caught at least two balls in every game he's played. Last week against Carolina, he had two touchdowns. That guy is the person, in my mind, that might be the most favorable matchup for the Browns in this game.
1: From the Steelers 40, first down and 10. Shotgun snap to Watson. He's back to pass. Has time. Bouncing in the pocket. Throws short left. That's caught by Judkins. Breaks a tackle 35. Far side numbers to the 30. And he leans his way forward down to about the 28. That'll be a gain of 12. Asante Samuel with the tackle. Cole Holcomb was there as well. Another first down for the Browns.
2: Both teams having some success getting the ball to their running backs in space and then having those guys make people miss or break tackles. That time, it was Patrick Queen. Queen was right there. That's just a missed tackle. Nice job by Judkins. He is a banger. And if you just take a shot at his thighs, you might bounce off.
1: Trips right, single man left, first and 10 Browns from the Pittsburgh 28. Watson in the gun. Jaleel McLaughlin to his left. Here's the snap. They'll hand it off McLaughlin. Sweeping right side. Looking for a block. Cuts it up along the numbers. Breaks a tackle to the 20. 15 to the 10. Cuts back 5. Into the end zone. Touchdown Browns. Jaleel McLaughlin running right along the numbers. Cutting back left and scampering in. A 28-yard touchdown run. And the Browns have drawn to within one. 12-14 to go second quarter. 7-6 Pittsburgh. The PAT is coming up.
2: Well, credit to Concepcion for a nice block and to McLaughlin for the run. But that's back-to-back plays with horrendous tackling by the Steelers. I mean, Rayshon Jenkins and Cole Holcomb both just bounced off of McLaughlin. That's linebackers and safeties that cannot tackle these running backs.
1: Andre Schmidt for the PAT. He knocks it through, and just like that, we are tied with 12-14 to go in the first half. Browns and Steelers even up at 7. This is Westwood One's coverage of the National Football League.
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1: 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After the Denzel Ward interception, four plays, 56 yards, 157 off the clock, and Jaleel McLaughlin with a 28-yard touchdown run. That knots the game at 7 with 12:14 to go here in the second quarter. Andre Smits will kick it away now from our left to our right. Wiegand is back deep to return along with Pittman for the Steelers. Schmidt on the approach, high end over and kickoff. Wiegand sliding over to his left. He's got it around the 5, up the number to the 10, to the 15, heads right to the 20-yard line, and he'll go down just across the 20 at about the 22. Well, don't miss all the NFL excitement on NBC Sunday night when the Carolina Panthers meet the Detroit Lions. Of course, you can also hear that game right here on many of these same stations on the Westwood One Sports app or online at westwoodonesports.com.
2: Bad news for the Steelers is Derek Harmon, their outstanding young defensive tackle, is being carted in. He was awesome a couple weeks ago against the Patriots. 8 tackles, 4 quarterback pressures, and a sack. And then he was able to have the game-winning forced fumble last week in the big win over the Bengals.
1: Meanwhile, stop me if you've heard this before. There's a flag on the field.
2: I'm okay with the flag. I'm not a big fan of the discussion.
11: There is no foul on the play. Play stands, first down, Pittsburgh.
1: All right. So I'll just pretend that never happened.
2: That's why I wasn't going to acknowledge it.
1: You just knew.
2: So now both teams are down their outstanding young second-year D tackles.
1: And Mason Graham still in the Cleveland locker room, and Derek Harmon, as Ross mentioned, on a cart on his way back to the Steelers locker room. First and 10, Pittsburgh now from its own 23. Ball on the near side, left hash. Rodgers will line up in the shotgun. Two receivers right, Warren in the backfield to his left. Here's the snap. Rodgers back, swings it out right side. Caught by Washington, and he pushes off Schlesinger. And then a host of Brown jerseys get into the area and end up making the tackle, which the fans love. Well, it took about four or five guys, but they were able to get Washington on the ground for a very short, if any, game.
2: Man, that reminded me a lot of a game that we used to play when I was young, which is one guy would have the ball, and everybody would try to tackle him. Let's call it kill the man with the ball. And Darnell Washington was trying to knock all those guys away from him.
1: Shotgun snap, quick throw left side. Freiermuth makes the catch and get his legs chopped out very quickly. That was Grant Delpit coming up to make the stop on Freiermuth. They'll give him progress out to about the 27, maybe the 28-yard line. It'll set up a third down here for the Steelers.
2: This is where Mike Rutenberg, the first-year D coordinator for the Browns, has been impressive. With his third down pressure package, this is a terrific matchup of the brains, because Rodgers is really good at seeing what you're doing. They've got two wide D tackles right now. Wouldn't be surprised if a linebacker fills in on either side of the center.
1: Third down and five, shotgun snap. Rodgers back, looks left, looks middle, fires over the middle, and that's knocked down incomplete. Rodgers threw that into a couple of defenders, and it was swatted away before it could get to DK Metcalf. Emmanuel McNeil Warren gets the PBU, and the Steelers will punt it away.
2: I'm still not sure why McNeil Warren didn't go until late second round. He read that in-breaking route to Pittman all the way, and actually Metcalf, Pittman was inside of him. He broke on it. Terrific job by McNeil Warren, the rookie out of Toledo.
1: Cameron Johnston to punt. J.C. Concepcion standing inside the 25-yard line. High end-over-end punt. Concepcion signals for a fair catch and secures it around the 26-yard line. And that's where the Browns will have it when we return, with 10 minutes and 38 seconds to go in the first half. 7-7 game between Cleveland and Pittsburgh. 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

0: Concepcion. Everett made the tackle. A catch and run of 26.
1: They're screening him to death. And it's working. They just keep throwing these screens. Everybody's getting good blocks downfield. All three linemen. Denzel Boston got another one. And the Browns have really found something here with their screen game to their backs and receivers.
0: Clock moving. 2.5 to go first half. Watson will go under center. Judkins the running back. Michael Burton, the fullback, is offset to the left. Receivers either side. Watson gets the snap. Toss play. Judkins running left, and not much there. Judkins covers up the football. Falls forward for about a yard down to the 23. That'll set up a second down and 9, and likely the Browns are going to let this run down to the 2-minute warning.
1: Well, they should. You know, they would like to take up as much time off the clock as possible on this possession.
0: Clock down to 202, 201, and we have reached the 2-minute warning, sponsored by Navy Federal Credit Union. Our members are the mission. 2 minutes to go, first half. Browns 14, Steelers 7. 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
1: I don't care. I love it. I don't. Can the listeners hear the music like we can? Does it come through?
0: They can definitely hear your singing. Whether that's a good thing or not, I don't know. 2 minutes to go, first half. Second down and 9, Browns. They have it at the Steelers 23.
1: I don't care. I love it.
0: Watson, the gun, sends Judkins in motion to the right. He'll swing it out to him. Judkins gets a block, runs outside the numbers 20, down to the 15, and he's pushed out of bounds, close to a first down. So again, just a little quick throw out to Quinshon Judkins. He gets a block and does the rest. It'll be a first down to the 14-yard line on a gain of 9.
1: And it wasn't even a great block. I'm not sure what Nick Herbig was doing, but right now, it's like the Steelers are taking turns missing tackles. Carson Ryan was out there. Carson Ryan didn't even touch Herbig. He just whiffed.
0: From the Pittsburgh 14, first down and 10. Watson in the gun with backs on either side. Phantom the tight end to his right. Watson gets the snap, holds it out for Judkins, gives it to him. Judkins outside the hash on the right side. And he's down close to the 10-yard line. That'll be a gain of 4, and Mike McCarthy is going to take a timeout with 1:47 to go in the first half. That's the first timeout taken by Pittsburgh.
1: Boy, any score here for Cleveland is significant. Obviously, a touchdown would be huge, but even just a field goal to go up 2 scores would be pretty impressive.
0: A reminder to stay tuned for the Liberty Mutual Halftime Report.

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2: From our Westwood One studios, halftime right now for Thursday Night Football in Cleveland, and the Browns sitting on top of a 21-10 lead over the Pittsburgh Steelers. This, of course, is the first primetime game of our Week 4 action here on Westwood One. We're going to wrap it up on Monday night. We're going to do it in New Orleans. Now, you remember back September 25th, 2006, the Saints hosted the Falcons on Monday Night Football. It was the first game played back at the Superdome after the devastation of Hurricane Katrina. They opened the scoring with a blocked punt by Steve Gleason, which was recovered for a touchdown in the end zone. New Orleans won that game over Atlanta 23-3. Well, this week on Monday night, it is New Orleans and Atlanta once again 20 years later. Our own Jamie Erdahl talked to Cam Jordan about the significance and the feel of the fans in New Orleans for this upcoming game.
3: When you think about what it means to the city, it means more. First primetime Monday night joint of the year. It's not taken for granted what it means to the city. And when it all comes down to it, it's all about, hey, we got the city rocking with this. The greatest thing about our fan base is it's we, you know, like how are we going to do this year? And so it's a family feel that never leaves.
2: That is Monday Night Football, Atlanta and New Orleans. Jamie Erdahl and Super Bowl winning head coach Doug Peterson kick off our coverage at 7 p.m. Eastern Time. Now, if you like getting up early, this is the first weekend you're going to do it for 3 in a row from England and 6 out of the next 7. We have 9:30 a.m. Eastern start times because of international games. This one has Washington and Indianapolis squaring off in London. Dan Quinn excited about the experience for his team.
4: 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So, after all, it is our home game, and we certainly expect to see that. It's awesome having, honestly, the entire team together. As a coach, you want environments that the guys can be together. And so for us to be together here on the road for, you know, a few days, they'll spend time together, have meals together. It just builds our connection stronger, and so this is an ideal place to do that for the entire team.
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2: Back on the Thursday Night Football Halftime Show, Browns sitting on top of a 21-10 lead, and reason why is because of the fact that they have dominated offensively, but they've only held the ball for 12 minutes in this game. Pittsburgh had a big drive of nearly 10 minutes for their first score, and as the guys talked about, 9 penalties in that first half, allowing the Pittsburgh Steelers to stick around. They'll get the ball first. This has been the Thursday Night Football Halftime Show on Westwood One, sponsored by Liberty Mutual Insurance. 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
21: Ryan Ratke, Ross Tucker back in Cleveland at halftime. 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Health questions required. Well, the Browns outgained the Steelers 222-185 in that first half. The Browns averaged 8.2 yards per play to the Steelers 5.3. Deshaun Watson was 14-17, 181 yards and a touchdown. Denzel Boston, 3 catches, 74 yards. Casey Concepcion had 4 catches for 58 yards. Harold Fannin had a touchdown catch. Jaleel McLaughlin with a touchdown run for Cleveland. Meanwhile, for Pittsburgh, Aaron Rodgers, 12 of 21, 138 yards, a touchdown, and an interception. Roman Wilson, 2 catches, 61 yards, and a TD. Jaylen Warren had 10 carries for 61 yards. It was a first quarter that was dominated by the Steelers. In fact, Pittsburgh had the advantage in time of possession in that first half, largely due to their opening drive, a 17-play march for Pittsburgh that took almost 10 minutes off the clock. The Steelers held the ball for 17:55 in that first half compared to 12:05 for Cleveland. 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All right, Ross, let's talk about the game plan here for each team in the second half, for Cleveland to try to keep it going and the Steelers to try to turn this thing around.
0: Well, for the Steelers to try to turn around, how about just starting by tackling? I mean, their tackling, in particular in the second quarter, was atrocious. I can't tell you how many times Brown's running backs or Deshaun Watson or receivers were just bouncing off of Steelers' would-be tacklers. That's not going to get it done. Meanwhile, on the other side, for the Browns, I think you said it in the first half, Ryan, where would they be right now if they were just tackling? I mean, I'm sorry, getting rid of the penalties. So many penalties for Cleveland that have really hurt them. They'd be up by even more at this point.
21: 9 penalties, 85 yards against the Browns in that first half. Time now for the second half kickoff, sponsored by Boot Barn. Boot Barn celebrates the values of honesty, hard work, ingenuity, and perseverance, proudly offering a piece of the American spirit. Boot Barn, keep west. Steelers will get the ball to start the second half. Andre Schmidt will kick it away from right to left. Browns in the brown jerseys, orange numbers, brown pants, brown helmets. Steelers in the white jerseys, black numbers, gold pants, and gold helmets. Caden Wiegen back deep along with Michael Pittman to return the kickoff from Schmidt. Both teams sit at 2-1. Every team in the AFC North 2-1 coming into week 4. One of these teams will leave here tonight 3-1 and sitting atop the division.
0: With the weekend off, that is a good feeling. You win this game 3-1, weekend off, first place. That's a heck of a weekend for those guys.
21: Region from the 10 up to the 15, 20, out to the 25, cuts back inside across the 30, spins his way over the 35, takes a hit, hangs on to the football at the 36. And that's where Rodgers and the Steelers' offense will begin. Well, for Pittsburgh, it would seem, Ross, that offensively it starts with protecting Aaron Rodgers. He got hit a lot in that first half.
0: He really did. That could be another key as well. Listen, I don't care how long the sport of football exists, blocking and tackling are always going to be super important. The Steelers aren't doing either very well. It's pretty rare to win football games when you're blocking poorly and really doing a horrendous job of tackling. That's exactly where the Steelers find themselves. They need to tighten up things in both regards.
21: Steelers from their own 35, first down and 10. Receivers left and right, two tight ends on the left end of the line. Rodgers hands under center. Jaylen Warren is the single back. Rodgers looks over the defense, goes through his cadence, takes the snap, toss play Warren. Running left, looking for the corner. Can't get there. He's brought down on the play with no gain and maybe lost the yard. Tyson Campbell and Jared Burt set the edge. And it will be a loss of one to make it second down at 11.
0: You know, Jared Burt is not the pure athlete or pass rusher that Myles Garrett is. But he brings an edge. He is a junkyard dog. He fits in right perfectly with the Browns.
21: Second down and 11. Toss play Warren running right side this time. And Warren again finds no room. Brought down around the line of scrimmage. Browns defense running sideline to sideline. Schlesinger and Collins combine that time. Gain of about a half yard on the play. It'll be third down and 10.
0: Certainly not the start that the Steelers were looking for to get into third and real long. Let's see if Mike Rutenberg, the first-year D coordinator for the Browns, brings some type of stunt and pressure. They were getting some pretty good pressure on Rodgers, only rushing 4 and just stunning those guys. Here comes another one, I predict.
21: Steelers 3-7 on third down tonight. Twin receivers left and right, shotgun snap. Rodgers back against the 4-man rush. He's got plenty of time. He surveys the field. He throws short left, incomplete. Out of the reach of Jaylen Warren. Coverage provided by Quincy Williams on the play. And the Steelers will punt it away after a 3 and out So a four-man rush, plenty of time, but great coverage in the secondary, and Rodgers is frustrated coming off the field.
0: Well, you can't blame the offensive line for that one. They got it done. There was plenty of time for Rodgers. He couldn't find anyone, ultimately tried to throw the check down. I think he had Metcalf on an in-breaking route if he had seen him.
21: Cameron Johnston with a high twisting kick. Concepcion backing up inside the 10. Concepcion angles left out to the 15. Cuts back inside to the 20. Breaks a tackle. And he's down at about the 21-yard line. There's a penalty flag on the far side of the field.
0: Oh, my goodness.
21: And this is going to be another penalty against Cleveland. It's going to be the 10th of the night. Blakeman making a slow walk over, and then will give us the call.
3: During the kick, holding defense number 26, at least half the distance to the goal line, first down.
21: So Miles Harden called for the hold, and that's going to take the Browns back inside the 10. And Ross, you can tell me, you played, I didn't. It just doesn't seem that it's sustainable to keep racking up all these penalties and find ways to win games.
0: No, you are putting yourself at a decided disadvantage. Just look at the field position here. You know, this is a really good opportunity for the Steelers. The Browns now are inside their 5. If you're the Steelers and you can get a 3-and-out here, you're basically guaranteeing yourself at least a field goal attempt.
21: So they'll put the ball at the 4. It'll be first down and 10 for there. Word from the Steelers, Jamel Dean out for the rest of the game with that knee injury. Mason Graham also out for the rest of the game for the Browns. Watson will line up in the shotgun. He's got Jenkins to his right. First, Browns have it at their own 40-yard line. Watson waits on the shotgun snap, puts his hands in front of his chest. He's got the snap. Back to throw in the end zone, looking. Fires short over the middle. That's caught by Judkins. And he turns his back and gets out to about the 8. Wrapped up by Patrick Queen. There's a penalty flag on the far side. It looked like the Steelers may have jumped into the neutral zone.
3: Offside, defense number 90. 5-yard penalty. We play first down.
21: Well, that's against T.J. Watt, and that might be the first time tonight we've mentioned T.J. Watt's name, Ross, which is a good thing for the Browns.
0: Well, I think it's at least the second time that he had a false start. There might have been other people that first time. They were chipping him to that side anyway, which means there were two guys for him, Ryan. He wasn't going to get anything done. I think he's getting frustrated, to your point, over his lack of production so far in this game.
21: 5 free yards out to the 9, first and 5 for Cleveland. Watson to the shotgun, brings a receiver in motion from the left, takes the snap, hand it off. This is Judkins angling off the right side. And Judkins gets about a yard to the 10-yard line. And that'll bring up a second down and 4.
0: And by the way, just going back to T.J. Watt jumping, not only were there two guys over there, but it was another earmuff situation. You know, having the ball at the 4, if you fall start and you're the Browns, you only lose 2 yards. But if you get the other team to jump, you get a big 5 yards like they did.
21: Raheem Sanders will check in at running back now. He lines up to the right of Watson, who's in the gun. 2 receivers left, 1 to the right. Watson moving Sanders over to his left, takes the snap, back to throw, swings it out left side, caught by Sanders, runs along the numbers, cuts back inside. He's near a first down, and he's going to have it, leaning out at the end, across the marker, out to the 15-yard line. Robert Spears Jennings was in there along with Alex Highsmith on the tackle. But again, a short throw. It ends up as a gain of 5 and a Browns first down.
0: Well, and from where he caught it, he got at least 9 yards. He caught it at the 5-yard line behind the line of scrimmage, made one cut. Jalen Ramsey overran it and able to get the first down. That's a big first down. Not all first downs are the same. You get that first down when you're backed up like that. That's gigantic.
21: First and 10 at their own 15. Shotgun snap to Watson. Back on a play fake. Looking. Has time. Throws near sideline. Caught by Concepcion. Then he takes a hit and he lost it. Boy, had that ball, and then Dalen Everett laid a hit on KC Concepcion, unable to hang on, and that'll bring up second and 10. Well, let me ask you this, Ross. You talked earlier about how the Browns were screening the Steelers to death. That last play wasn't a screen, but another one of those short throws. What kind of adjustment do the Steelers have to make in the second half to prevent that success?
0: Terrific question, and it kind of was a screen because they had one blocker out in front of him, and the answer, I think, is a little bit more man coverage so that you can be downhill. I think the Steelers are majoring in zone and they're struggling.
21: Quick throw, left side, caught by Sanders. Picks up a block, jumps back inside. Not much there, though, this time, just across the line of scrimmage. Browns went empty on that formation, threw it to Sanders on the far left. Peyton Wilson made the tackle after a gain of two. And now a third down and eight coming up for Cleveland with 11:13 to go in the third quarter. Browns leading 21-10.
0: And that was another screen. You know, that time, again, they're just throwing the ball out to Sanders quickly with a blocker in front. Steelers do a much better job. Brings up third and long. Feels like somebody needs to get some pressure here. They have Herbig out there, Highsmith, Cam Hayward, TJ Watt. These are their guys.
21: Watson in the gun with two receivers right, one left. Sanders is the running back. Watson takes the snap. He's back to throw. Pressure coming. Watson is in trouble. Now whistles. I think they blew it dead.
3: False start. Offense number one. 5-yard penalty. Third down.
21: Well, that's Concepcion, and that's the second false start we've seen against a wide receiver tonight. We saw one earlier on Michael Pittman from the Steelers.
0: Guess what? That was a break for the Browns. Pretty rare you say that after a penalty, but Nick Herbig had beaten Titus Howard. That was going to be a sack, maybe even a strip sack. I think the Browns dodged a bullet there with that. I would not be surprised if this is a very conservative play. You're backed up, third and 13, up two scores. Todd Monken might throw a screen or draw here.
21: Shotgun snap, Watson back. There is the screen, and it's knocked down by T.J. Watt. They were trying to get it to Judkins, and T.J. Watt, who had a pick six earlier this year, boy, he almost had that one, got his hands on it, and swatted it away.
0: What an unbelievable read by T.J. Watt. He sees those things. He spun back inside and got his hand on it. Wow, they did try to run a screen, and TJ was all over it. He knocked that ball out of Judkins' hands.
21: So, Bohorquez to punt. Legion standing back just outside the 30-yard line. Bohorquez about 2 yards deep in the end zone. Gets a chest-high snap. The left footer, it's a high spiraling kick. Wiegand moving back into his right near the sideline. Has it around the 28-yard line. Ahead across the 30, 35, up to the 40. And he gets upended around the 43-yard line. And that's where the Steelers will have it when we return with 10 minutes and 10 seconds to go here in quarter number three. It's the Browns 21, the Steelers 10. This is Westwood One's coverage of the National Football League.
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21: 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Steelers will start this drive at their own 43, first and 10. They trail 21-10. 10 minutes, 10 seconds to go here in this third quarter. Rodgers will line up in the shotgun. Jaylen Warren to his left. Receivers left and right. Metcalf is wide to the right, outside the numbers. Here's the shotgun snap. Handoff Warren running straight ahead along the right hash. Powers across the 45. And he's out to about the 48-yard line. Carson Schlesinger with the tackle. That'll go as a gain of about 5 on the play. And bring up 2nd down and 5 for Pittsburgh.
0: It would certainly help the Steelers if they can get Jaylen Warren going here again in the second half. He's probably their most dynamic player. I know Roman Wilson has made a couple big plays. I'm aware of DK Metcalf's speed. But on a play-in, play-out basis, I think number 30 is their most dynamic guy.
21: 2nd down 5, Rodgers under center. Back on a play fake, rolling to his left, looking down the field, throws, and it's incomplete. Trying to find DK Metcalf, and now a flag flies in. The defender and the ball arrived at about the same time. But there is a penalty flag. It was Emmanuel McNeil Warren that applied the hit on Metcalf. And the officials will meet to talk about it.
0: I think they're going to wave it off. I think they should. I thought that was a perfect play by McNeil Warren.
3: There is no foul on the play. Score play stands at 3rd down.
21: Do you have a line to those guys down there? Are they in your headset? Or
0: no, but I watch the official videos. And that's what they call a bang-bang play. So when it gets there right at the same time, even if there's contact, they're not supposed to call it. That's just a terrific play by McNeil Warren. Again, he's done that a couple times.
21: So now a 3rd down and 5. Steelers are 3 of 8 on 3rd down tonight. They came into the ballgame 29th in the league, converting just over 32% of their 3rd downs. Triangle to the left, single man right, Metcalf. Rodgers in the shotgun with Warren to his right. Sends Roman Wilson outside the numbers on the left. Takes the snap. Blitz coming. Rodgers looking. Steps up in the pocket. In trouble. Down he goes again. The Browns get home, and it's Huntington. He had a sack waved off at the end of the first half. This one will stand. It's the first full sack of his career, and it will force the Steelers to punt.
0: Well, that sack is either on Rodgers or the Steelers receivers, because that was at least 3 seconds. Rodgers stepped up into that sack. Rodgers, if he just stayed where he was in the pocket, he was clean. He stepped up into Huntington.
21: High snap, pulled down by Johnston. Gets the kick away. Concepcion moving to his left, has it inside the 10, running right with room to the 10-yard line, outside the numbers to the 15, and he shoved out of bounds out there. Good pursuit on the outside by the Steelers special teams. A 50-yard punt. And the Browns will have it at their 15-yard line after about a 10-yard return. 8:38 to go, 3rd quarter. Browns 21, Steelers 10. 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
21: 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Browns 21, Steelers 10, 8:38 to go in the quarter. Browns will start first and 10 at their own 16-yard line. Steelers again unable to get anything going. They sacked by Aiden Huntington, the third sack of the night for this Browns defense, which has been thinned out with a couple of injuries and yet continues to play well. Two receivers left, single man right. Watson lines up in the shotgun. Now Judkins will move behind him in a pistol set. Watson brings Concepcion in motion from the left, takes the snap. He will fake the handoff, running out to the right side along the numbers 20. And Deshaun Watson takes it out to about the 23-yard line before Peyton Wilson can make the tackle. That'll go as a gain of about 7 yards for Watson. Bring up second down and three, and there he is showing off the legs again.
0: Yeah, and you know, it's more than 7 yards. I know technically it's a 7-yard gain, but just the threat of him being able to pull the ball on a zone read out of the gun, Nick Herbig was closing fast. Now the next time, Nick Herbig's going to have to think twice about trying to chase that down from the backside.
21: Shotgun snap, handoff, Judkins along the right hash, finds a lane, and he's out across the 30 to the 32. Robert Spears Jennings with the tackle, but a 9-yard burst for Quinshon Judkins. And that's a Browns first down.
0: The Steelers, or should I say the Browns, are blocking better and tackling better than the Steelers. I mean, right now, if you've got your rookie safety, Spears Jennings, making tackles like that, it's not a real good sign.
21: First and 10 Browns from their own 32. Watson in the shotgun. Sanders, the running back, to his left, now moves behind him in the pistol. Two receivers left, one right. Concepcion sprints in motion to the right. Here's the snap. Hand off Sanders. Starts to his left. Spins out of a tackle. Cuts back right. Outside the hash marks. Across the 35. And he's out to the 38-yard line. Spears Jennings again on the stop. And a nifty run of six for Raheem Sanders, the second year back out of South Carolina.
0: Heck of a spin move in the backfield. I can't tell if that was Herbig or Wilson, but they had him, a free shot on him, dead to rights. And he was just able to spin right out of it to get extra yardage as he broke the tackle from Peyton Wilson.
21: Two receivers stacked left, single man right, shotgun snap. Here's a handoff up the middle, big hole again. And Sanders across the 45, out to the 47-yard line. It was actually Judkins bursting up the middle. Wilson made the stop. Another first down, a gain of 9. Boy, and some pretty big holes opening up now for those Cleveland runners.
0: If you're a Steelers fan listening and you thought, okay, well, they'll come out in the second half and play better, this is not a good sign. This is not going well right now. The Browns are controlling the action.
21: Two receivers stack right, one left. Judkins off to the right of Watson. Here's the snap. Watson will hand off, and this time Judkins doesn't find much. Angles out to the left and crashes his way to midfield. It'll be a

0: 10 from the Steelers 41. Here's a handoff to Sanders off the right side, running outside the hash marks, crossing the 40 down to the 38. It's a gain of 3. That'll bring up 2nd and 7. When you think about the game, Ross, outside of the one shot down the sideline we saw in the first half to Denzel Boston, seems like everything else has been within, what, 5 yards of the line of scrimmage for Cleveland?
1: Yes, it's been a lot of underneath stuff because I think they recognize with the zone coverage and the Steelers playing awful lot, you can get the ball on the perimeter and then get your guys out in front to block these Steelers second-level defenders.
0: Shotgun snap on 2nd and 7. Watson hit by Watt. He lost the football. It's loose. There's a scramble for it, and I think Watt came away with it. T.J. Watt caused the fumble, jumped on top of it, and the Steelers get a much-needed takeaway. Nobody better than T.J. Watt knocking that ball out and jumps on top of it, and the Steelers will take over at midfield.
1: That is exactly what the Pittsburgh Steelers needed in that moment, and just a critical error by the Browns. The only thing you really couldn't do at that point.
0: 4:08 to go, third quarter. Browns lead at 21-10. 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
0: 25th career takeaway for T.J. Watt, the most among active players that are not defensive backs. And the Steelers take over at midfield, trailing 21-10 with 4:13 going the third quarter. What a great play by Watt.
1: It was incredible. He sold Watson as he was closing on Judkins, the running back, put his right foot in the ground, and punched out with his left hand. That was a tremendous play.
0: Rodgers back on a play fake, throws short left side, caught by Skoronek, and he gets knocked out of bounds just inside the Browns' 45-yard line by Tyson Campbell. They'll give him progress to the 43. It's a gain of 7. It'll bring up 2nd and 3.
1: I like the idea of getting the ball to Darnell Washington and Pat Freiermuth. It feels like it's been a while at this point since he's gotten the ball to those tight ends. Another play, by the way, where he missed an open DK Metcalf down the field. It feels like Rodgers has lost some confidence in Metcalf. There are plays where he's not even looking in his direction.
0: Two receivers right, one left, 2nd down and 3 from the Cleveland 43. Rodgers in the shotgun, gets the snap. He'll hand it off to Warren. Dancing outside left, spins out of a tackle, picks up the first down, still going down to the 30-yard line. Another nifty run by Jalen Warren. This time he picks up 13. Grant Delp at the tackle, and now some pushing and shoving way down the field. And big Darnell Washington was in the middle of that.
1: Jared Verse was as well. If there's a

0: done here if they tried it, because I think the Browns are totally geared up thinking pass.
1: Ball is in the middle of the field. Two receivers right, one left. Rodgers in the shotgun, lifts his right leg. Jared Burst jumped into the neutral zone, and they're going to blow the play dead. Rodgers saying, why'd you stop it? He wanted to get his shot, but the officials blow it dead as Burst came across early, and that's going to move it down to the one.
2: Offside, defense number 8, unabated in the quarterback. Half the distance to the goal line, first down.
1: Well, now if they want to run it, they're a yard closer.
0: Yeah, and the Browns are so geared up run. Both defensive tackles are very wide outside the framework of the guard's body. I mean, at least outside shoulder. So I don't know if they'll do that here, but it'd be an easy quarterback sneak if Rodgers wanted it, but he's probably going to be in the gun again. Oh, no, he is under center here now.
1: Are checked out. Freiermuth is in. Rodgers under center, receivers left and right. Two tight ends on the right end of the line. Rodgers takes the snap, drives ahead, and he's in! He ties the game! Aaron Rodgers with the sneak, and we are tied 24 apiece, 1:42 to go. Good call, partner.
0: Boy, I can't believe the Browns stayed in that defense. They're on the 1 yard line. He's under center. And you have nobody in either A-gap? That's about as easy of a quarterback sneak as you'll see. That, to me, is poor coaching from the Cleveland Browns right there. That was way too easy.
1: So the Steelers have come all the way back. They have tied the game at 24. Now there is still 1:42 to go, and the Browns have two timeouts. Deshaun Watson, can he make it 3 in a row of leading the Browns late in the game to a win?
0: What a game, man. What a game. Kudos to the Steelers, by the way. I thought they were probably cooked when they were still down 21-10 here in the fourth quarter. They just kept playing. This is a resilient bunch they've got in Pittsburgh again this year.
1: Boswell to kick it off. End over in boot. This will be returnable. Sanders across the 5, up to the 10, near side 15, 20, 25-yard line, and out to about the 26. And that's where the Browns will have it with 1:36 to go and two timeouts in a 24-24 game. Every Westwood One football broadcast, once again available on all Alexa-enabled devices. Just say Open Westwood One Sports. You'll be taken straight to the action. That's Open Westwood One Sports to listen on Alexa. All right, talk to me about the Browns now, Ross. Two timeouts, 1:36 to go. What do you look for here from Todd Monken's crew?
0: Plenty of time. They've got a kicker who's on a roll, and they've got a quarterback that excels in these situations by using his legs.
1: Slot left, single man right. Shotgun snap, Watson back. Four-man rush, Watson with time. Surveys the field, throws deep down the middle, and it is caught. Jerry Jeudy with the catch at the 43. Asante Samuel was in coverage. He was celebrating. He thought he broke it up, but Jeudy caught it. Watson in the gun. Two receivers right, one left. Clock moving, 1:13 to go, and we got all kinds of movement here. Looks like it's going to be against the Browns. Might have been Spencer Fano, the left tackle, who came out of his stance early.
0: Should be a 10-second runoff.
1: Yeah, or they have to take the timeout.
0: They're asking both coaches if either one would like to use the timeout to prevent the runoff. Both coaches have that option.
1: Now Mike McCarthy has submitted his response, and now Todd Monken, I think, has as well.
0: I don't think either one of them should do it. I would allow the 10 seconds to run off. Both coaches.
2: Offense number 77. The 5-yard penalty. We play first down. In addition, we have a 10-second runoff in the case. So please put clock to from 112 to 102. 102.
1: So they officially get Zion Johnson, the left guard, for the false start. As Ross suggested, neither coach chooses to use the timeout. So they'll take it down to 102. They'll

0: move it back to the Browns 38. It'll be first and 15. Slot right, single man left. Watson gets the shotgun snap. He's back, looking left, throws left. Fannin's got it out to the sideline, ducks his shoulder, and he's knocked out of bounds up near midfield. That'll stop the clock with 55 seconds to go. They will spot it right at the midfield stripe. It's a gain of 12. It'll make it second down and three. And still those two timeouts for Cleveland. And that, again, was behind Harold Fannin. This time, though, he was able to make the adjustment and make the catch. Second down three from the 12. Watson in the gun. Sanders, the running back, to his right. Two receivers right, one left. Fannin goes in motion from right to left. Shotgun snap. Watson back. Watson looking. Throws short over the middle. Caught by Judy. Angles left toward the sideline, and he's out of bounds. Down around the 16-yard line. Now stop the clock with 49 seconds to go. Looks like they're going to mark him down at the Pittsburgh 31. It's a catch and run of nine. And the Browns inching in on field goal range for Andre Schmidt.
1: Well, I would say they're already in field goal range, and it does look like the wind is blowing in that direction right now. But what you don't want to do is settle for a 57-yard field goal. I think you still want to continue to move the ball, and you want to take more time off the clock.
0: They moved it to the 40, so a gain of 10. Shotgun snap. Watson looks, fires right side. That's caught by Concepcion inside the 35, still fighting forward, and they'll blow it dead inside the 35 around the 34. Robert Spears Jennings made the tackle. Clock still running, and now they're going to stop it. Pittsburgh took a timeout. Right now the clock shows 35 seconds. That'll be the second timeout for the Steelers. So the Steelers take time. They're going to put 3 seconds back on the clock. It'll be at 38. But now the Browns are in field goal range at the Steelers' 33-yard line. And Deshaun Watson, just like the last 2 weeks, Ross, looking very calm and confident in these situations.
1: Yeah, he excels so far this year in these situations. From here, they moved it to the 34. This would be a 51-yard field goal. Schmidt's career high, a 55-yarder, career long, last year against Green Bay.
0: Shotgun snap to Watson. Blitz coming. Watson pumps, steps up in the pocket, trying to move left, and he gets wrapped up, brought down. The ball is out. It is out. The Browns jump on it. Back around the 40. Clock is still running. Watson got wrapped up and sacked. The ball came out. It's still running. Everybody's just walking around, and now Cleveland is taking time out.
2: Cleveland takes its second time out. This is the 32nd time out.
1: So that is a terrific choice by the Steelers to blitz. They're trying to blitz and push the Browns out of field goal range. If you're Deshaun Watson, cannot take a sack there. Cannot do it. You had to use the timeout. That's not the end of the world, but it's the loss of yardage. Now you're in a situation where now you're right at the edge of what Schmidt has accomplished. Right from here would be about a 55-yarder. So you'd be asking him to make his career long again in this type of situation. And the Steelers are showing pressure again. Cannot get sacked again.
0: They said Watson was down before the ball came out. It's at the 38-yard line. Third down and long. Watson in the gun, gets the snap. Blitz coming. Watson looks, double clutches, throws right side. Incomplete. Over the head of Concepcion. And now here comes Andre Schmidt. With 15 seconds remaining in the game, and Schmidt, the second-year kicker, will try to put Cleveland in front with a long field goal. This one is going to be from 56, which would be a career best. Rex Sudahara will snap. Corey Bohorquez will hold. 56-yarder for Schmidt. It'll come from the left hash. Here's the snap. Ball down. The kick is on the way. End over end. It is good. Andre Schmidt drills it down the middle. And with 10 seconds to go, the Browns lead 27-24. And that was goodbye, Plenty.
1: What a roller coaster of emotions This fourth quarter has been, for the Browns fans, you could feel the sense of relief when he made that field goal. They thought that they had maybe just blown this lead against the Steelers. But Schmidt, with ice in his veins, his 22nd straight, and that would have been good from 60-plus.
0: Now, the Steelers still have a timeout. We just saw this in Brazil last Sunday, where the Ravens, with 8 seconds left, were able to get into field goal range and kick it. The Cowboys got killed for not kicking the ball in the field of play. Is that the first thing that has to happen here? Do you avoid kicking the ball into the end zone?
1: I kick the ball in the field of play. There are some coaches that feel more confident in their defense being on the field, but you want to take this time off the clock. If you kick this in the field of play, you take enough time off the clock, they really won't have enough time to get in field goal range.
0: And remember, Schmidt has to kick it inside the 20. And he does that with an end-over-end kick, backing up Wee Jin, and it's into the end zone, so he will drop to a knee, and no time comes off.
1: Whew.
0: 10 seconds left. The ball will be at the 35-yard line, and the Steelers have a timeout. So one throw down the field, and we could see Boswell. Todd Monken is on the sideline, hands on hips, doubled over, just shaking his head.
1: He cannot believe that. You know what happened is, the wind is going that way, Ryan.
0: Yep.
1: I'm looking at it. The wind is going that way. Schmidt was not trying to hit a touchback there. You're right. The Steelers have plenty of time to try to get the ball to about the 40-yard line for a 57-yarder for Boswell. So that's 25 yards on this play and then hit a timeout.
0: Trips right, single man left. Rodgers back in the shotgun. 10 seconds remain in the game. Rodgers gets the snap, rolling out to his right. Rodgers looking, stops his feet, loads up, takes a shot, deep down the field, got a man there. It is intercepted. It is picked off by Grant Delpit, and that'll do it. The Browns are going to win the game, and Cleveland will go to 3-1. Rodgers threw it up. He had Roman Wilson behind the defense, but Delpit was able to close. He picks it off, and with 1 second left, the Browns will take over. They are one snap away from going to 3-1.
1: He was open. That's an incredible play by Grant Delpit, because Roman Wilson was open down the seam. I can't believe it. Rodgers put everything he had into it, and if Delpit didn't read that correctly and fall off it to pick it off, it might have been caught with 1 second left for a field goal attempt.
0: Well, now all the Browns players on the field are dancing. The Steelers are dejected. One snap here will put it in the books. Browns in victory formation. Watson drops to a knee, and that's it. The Cleveland Browns win their fifth straight home game against the Pittsburgh Steelers. They win their eighth consecutive Thursday night game, and the Cleveland Browns are 3-1. Final score, Cleveland 27, Pittsburgh 24. Boy, what a game here tonight. It was the Steelers early. That long scoring drive in the first quarter took a 7-0 lead. The Browns came back. They were up 11 at 21-10. The Steelers come back to tie it at 24. And Andre Schmidt, a 56-yard field goal to put Cleveland in front. And the Grant Delpit pick seals it. And the Browns win on a Thursday night here at the Dog Pound.
1: The Cleveland Browns have as many wins as any team in the NFL. The Cleveland Browns are in first place with a head coach that most people in Cleveland didn't want and a quarterback that, quite frankly, most of them can't wait to get rid of, or at least couldn't wait to get rid of.
0: Players at midfield shaking hands. And beginning to disperse toward the locker room. The Cleveland Browns have won three consecutive games. The first time since they had a four-game winning streak late in the 2023 campaign. And they go to 3-1 on the season. 10 straight Thursday night wins at home for the Browns, who now move to 11-2 all-time on Thursday nights on their home field. What a game. Certainly lived up to the billing here tonight in this AFC North matchup.
1: Absolutely incredible. Kudos to the Steelers for continuing to play and battling back. And then the Browns for not letting it go and still finding a way to win the game. This is a game that usually the Cleveland Browns just don't win.
0: Let's go down to the field. We're joined by Browns wide receiver KC Concepcion. He had five catches, 64 yards in the game tonight. KC, what is it about this team that you guys seem to be so comfortable late in games, needing a score to win? Third straight week, we've seen you guys do it.
3: The preparation that we come through every day, all week, you know, we just line up the ball, we work hard, and you know, but the work is showing.
1: KC, when the Steelers went down and got the touchdown and the two-point conversion, were you nervous? Were you thinking that maybe you guys weren't going to win, or did you still have the confidence you could get it done?
3: Man, we always have the confidence. We're always confident. We always believe in each other. We believe that we are the best team in this league.
1: You know, not only did you have a good game catching the football, but I saw you out there blocking a bunch, including
3: yes,
1: for the touchdown from McLaughlin. Coach Monken's got all of you guys blocking. What can you say about what Coach Monken has done with this team so far?
3: I mean, the work that we have put in since I have gotten here is just amazing. And he prepares us so well day in and day out for these games like this.
0: Hey, KC, final thought. Your offense keeps making big plays, but this defense has made it really tough on opposing offenses. What can you say about the guys on that side of the ball and the job they're doing?
3: Those guys, the defense is the best defense in the league. They are explosive, physical, fast, and they love to hit.
0: KC, certainly appreciate the time. Stay healthy. Good luck. We'll see you down the road.
3: Yes, sir, man. Thank you.
0: KC Concepcion of the Cleveland Browns, a winner tonight at home on Thursday night. They beat the Pittsburgh Steelers 27-24. When we return, Scott Graham rejoins us from our Westwood One studios. You're listening to Thursday Night Football on Westwood One.
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12: Scott Graham back in our Westwood One studios. Welcome to the Thursday Night Football postgame show following the Steelers and the Cleveland Browns tonight. And a big game for both teams because every team coming in inside the division was 2-1. Winner of this was going to have a 3-1 start and the lead in the division going into the rest of the weekend. The Steelers came out looking like they were going to be the team that was going to try to control all of it on the Browns' home field. Their opening drive of the game after Cleveland bounced out on their first drive went 17 plays, nearly 10 minutes, a whole bunch of short passes, a couple of penalties mixed in. That was a theme for the Browns all night long. And Aaron Rodgers ultimately ended up finding Roman Wilson for a 12-yard touchdown on a little shovel pass, kind of a jet sweep. Goes as a pass, not a run. The extra point from Chris Boswell was good, and after a 9-minute and 48-second drive, the Steelers had burned up most of the first quarter, had themselves a 7-0 lead. Steelers still had control of the game and the football when, early in the second quarter, the Browns' defense stepped up. Denzel Ward with an interception of Aaron Rodgers. That gave them the ball at their own 44-yard line. It took them only four plays from there to punch it in.
0: Watson in the gun, Jaleel McLaughlin to his left. Here's the snap, they'll hand it off McLaughlin, sweeping right side, looking for a block, cuts it up along the numbers, breaks a tackle to the 20, 15 to the 10, cuts back 5, into the end zone! Touchdown Browns! Jaleel McLaughlin running right along the numbers, cutting back left, and scampering in! A 28-yard touchdown run, and the Browns have drawn to within one. 12-14 to go second quarter, 7-6 Pittsburgh. The PAT is coming up.
12: Schmidt's extra point was good, and this was the beginning of a run for the Browns for the remainder of the quarter when they did a lot of good things offensively. Next time they touched the ball, it was a four-play 74-yard drive, including a 60-yard pass to Denzel Boston that got them into the red zone. Quinshon Judkins got in from 2 yards out. The extra point was good. It was 14-7. They weren't done, though, for the half. The next time Cleveland got the football, they started at their own 38-yard line. Put together an 11-play march. This one a little bit longer. It took almost 4 minutes, but it was in close, and Deshaun Watson, who had the hot hand inside the 2-minute warning, expanded the lead.
0: Watson in the shotgun sends Judkins in motion out to the right. High snap, pulled down by Watson, throws right side, caught in the end zone, touchdown Browns. Harold Fannin makes the catch, and the Browns' lead is 20-7. There is a penalty flag on the play.
2: Offside, defense, number 90, turns the line, is going to play as a touchdown.
0: Well, Deshaun Watson pulled down a snap that was above his helmet and quickly got it to Harold Fannin, the third touchdown catch of the year for Fannin. And the Browns are up 20-7 with 1:22 to go in the first half.
12: You heard Ryan say there was a penalty flag on the play. You would be, well, not mistaken if you thought there was a penalty flag on almost every play tonight. Cleveland hit for 14 penalties, Pittsburgh with 8. 22 penalties for a combined 138 yards. Pittsburgh did get the ball downfield and had a shot at a touchdown. Chris Boswell hit a 31-yard field goal with 8 seconds left in the first half, and that brought us to 21-10 at halftime. It stayed 21-10 throughout the entire of the third quarter as the teams ground back and forth. But Cleveland was trying to take another advantage early in the fourth quarter. They got what looked like a big-time pass interference call that was going to put them just outside the Pittsburgh red zone. However, a look back at replay showed that not only was the ball underthrown by Deshaun Watson, but it was tipped at the line of scrimmage. Oh, by the way, it was intercepted. The interception had been waved off, but now it was an interception because there's no pass interference if the ball's tipped at the line of scrimmage. That set up Pittsburgh at their own 23-yard line, and it seemed to put a new charge back into the Steelers early in the fourth quarter. They ended up going just 6 plays to go to 77 yards, and Aaron Rodgers, who had trouble moving around the pocket, didn't have it on this play early in the fourth quarter.
0: First down and 10. Slot right, single man left. Rodgers back in the shotgun, sends Warren in motion to the left, takes the snap, back to throw. Rodgers looking, pressure coming, rolling to his right, throws down the field for the end zone. It is caught for the touchdown. Darnell Washington, a sliding catch 2 yards into the end zone, and the Steelers have pulled within five. 21-16, 10-10 to go, and it looks like the Steelers will go for two.
12: It was a brilliant throw by Aaron Rodgers, who ended up throwing it back behind Washington a bit because there was a defender who was advancing on him. The only place he could have caught the ball was where Aaron Rodgers put it. The two-point conversion failed, though, and with 10-10 to go, it was still a 21-16 game. Cleveland appeared to put enough distance between themselves and the Steelers at the 6:37 mark when Schmidt nailed a 44-yard field goal, but the Steelers were far from done. They had one last run in them as they took over the football just over 3 minutes left to go in the game at their own 20-yard line. This is where the Aaron Rodgers to DK Metcalf connection they've been hoping for in Pittsburgh showed itself. Two big catches, and in the blink of an eye, they were in Cleveland territory. They got it all the way down to the 3-yard line inside the 2-minute warning, and Rodgers was looking for the touchdown.
0: Rodgers under center. Receivers left and right. Here's the snap. Rodgers back on a play fake. Rolling to his right. Throws for Freiermuth. He's got it. Touchdown, Steelers. Pat Freiermuth with a 3-yard touchdown catch. And the Steelers are within two. Rodgers rolling right at Freiermuth wide open. Put it right on his chest. And with 1:42 to go, it's 24-22. And now the Steelers will try to tie it.
12: Well, they were going to try to tie it, and if you are a veteran quarterback and you understand and look at how formations are set, you might see something that gives you an opportunity to try something a little different.
0: Bernard checked out, Freiermuth is in. Rodgers under center, receivers left and right. Two tight ends on the right end of the line. Rodgers takes the snap, drives ahead, and he's in! He ties the game! Aaron Rodgers with the sneak, and we are tied 24 apiece, 1:42 to go.
12: Ross Tucker saw it, so did Aaron Rodgers, and into the end zone with a two-point conversion to tie the game at 24. Now, one of the things that Deshaun Watson has shown in his return back to the starting spot for the Cleveland Browns this year is the ability to make some throws late in the ballgame. And he did so, two of them to Jerry Jeudy. Yes, he still plays for the Cleveland Browns. Two catches tonight that came on that last drive, three in all, got them into field goal range. It was a brief blip when Watson fumbled the football and backed up his kicker for a little bit further field goal attempt. Schmidt's longest of his career was 55. Time now for the United Airlines highlight of the game.
0: Rex Sudahara will snap. Corey Bohorquez will hold. 56-yarder for Schmidt. It'll come from the left hash. Here's the snap. Ball down. The kick is on the way. End over end. It is good. Andre Schmidt drills it down the middle. And with 10 seconds to go, the Browns lead 27-24.
12: 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Now remember, there were 10 seconds left. Everybody remembers what happened in Rio de Janeiro last week, so there might have been time for the Steelers to get something done. And after all, this is Aaron Rodgers. But one more time, the Cleveland Browns defense came up big.
0: Trips right, single man left, Rodgers back in the shotgun. 10 seconds remain in the game. Rodgers gets the snap, rolling out to his right. Rodgers looking, stops his feet, loads up, takes a shot, deep down the field, got a man there! It is intercepted! It is picked off by Grant Delpit, and that'll do it! The Browns are going to win the game, and Cleveland will go to 3-1!
12: Delpit making a great play. There was an open receiver, but the Browns defense holds. And they win against the Pittsburgh Steelers at home again. They win on Thursday night again, and they are 3-1 with a 27-24 win over Pittsburgh tonight. Up next, we're going to head back to the field for some final thoughts. This is Westwood One's coverage of the National Football League.
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31: The Yankees.
32: I told you I'll be in.
31: And you did it after the Dodgers beat the Yankees in the World Series. You may not post
32: that series.
31: Toothy grin, my East Coast team won posts on Threads or any channel and think that you can get away with it. You may not. You may not.
32: I love this hat.
31: RJ, no, it's ridiculous.
32: I can have two teams.
31: You can have two teams.
32: Last time I checked, none of you are named Kenneshaw, Bud,
31: nice,
32: Bart.
31: This has nothing to do with whether you have the right.
32: You can like more rights than one team.
33: Technically he's the commissioner of the Rich Eisens.
31: No. But you having all of the teams that you root for.
32: There's valid
31: none
32: teams.
31: Of them. None of them.
33: He doesn't have two baseball teams.
31: Are none of. But yeah, but he's got. You've got two
32: college football teams.
31: None of them are.
32: They play
31: counter against each other. It's not like you're. Oh, I'm a Florida State and a Florida.
33: Now that would be ridiculous.
31: I root for Miami and Florida State.
32: Penn State,
31: Or let's go on opposite.
33: Well,
31: coast.
33: I do Penn State and Pitt. They don't play each other anymore. So.
31: But you're from the state of Pennsylvania. Yeah.
32: No,
31: so
32: it's
31: whatever.
32: I get it's stupid, but
31: Yankee fan.
32: Both coasts.
31: All your life, and then the Dodgers. Like, were you rooting Dodgers Yankees when Andre Ethier was trying to knock in Matt Kemp? No, no. The answer to that is an emphatic no. You only took on the Dodgers when they got Shohei to go along with every other yacht that they water ski behind.
33: And then won the World Series.
31: Because multiple of them. Multiple. Then they won multiple ones. And now you're like, oh, I can root for two teams. You may not claim the Yankees now. You may not. Well, you can. I will not accept it.
0: Yeah, it's not acceptable.
31: I will not accept it.
32: So am I just a Dodger fan now?
31: Yes, you are.
0: Yes.
31: Enjoy it.
0: That's
31: because
0: it.
31: Because they win a lot.
0: Over.
31: You can't go, oh.
32: So I'm now just a Dodger fan.
31: If the Yankees were struggling.
32: I told you, when Boone goes, I'm back. I cannot like
31: what
32: them.
31: What do you mean when Boone goes, you're back? You're already claiming him after last night when Boone had the best two games of him being a Yankee manager in back-to-back playoff games ever.
32: The players played well.
31: He did everything right. Bunts, moving runners.
32: I'm not giving him all that
31: credit. Oh, I am.
32: You can, but I'm not.
31: Dude, Mike, the fact that they didn't have Judge all year,
32: I get it.
31: And didn't have Stanton all year, and didn't have Bellinger for a month, and they still had the second best record in the league, and now they've got two games in a row like that against the Red Sox.
32: Boston. I mean, they did it. It's not like
33: Mike, what you going to do since you weren't a fan the last time this happened? What are you going to do if they play each other in the World Series?
31: Oh, he'll root for the Dodgers.
32: No, I'll cheer for both.
31: Cheer for both.
32: Yeah. Well, I just want them both to win or lose.
33: Well, you know that's impossible, though, right? They both can't win.
31: All right, I rest my case, Your Honor.
32: But I have two I have two teams.
31: You may root for whoever you want. I have the right to not accept it.
0: All right, I'm putting this.
31: It's unacceptable. And everybody listening on ESPN LA and in New York City on ESPN Radio.
32: Thinks I'm nuts. I get it.
31: They would agree with me.
32: I have been here 50% of my life.
31: You have been. I totally get where you live.
32: And I
31: get it.
32: I may die.
31: My son is so upset.
32: I don't know.
31: My youngest son is so upset that I'm a passionate Rams fan, as he calls me. And that the Jets are 1-2. And he's just like, what happens if the Jets get good again, Dad? And I'm like, I will always have a keen interest in the Jets. And I will always you know, my brother, his son Lee, my nephew, they're diehard. Like, my brother's living and dying with the Jets. I know of my friends who do that. But it's so much more enjoyable not living and dying watching them. Good Lord.
32: I hope they play each other so bad.
0: A Jets-Rams Super Bowl?
31: Look it up. What is that right now?
32: Oh, God. That would be great.
31: They're both 1-2. They're both 1-2.
32: Oh, that's got to be like
0: conferences.
31: Jets getting set to go to Chicago. Rams set to go to Philadelphia.
0: Rams still have tied with San Francisco best odds to win the NFC. Courtesy of
31: they
0: the
31: still Kings. Do.
0: Yeah, and then
31: even at 1-2.
0: Yeah, they're still plus 400
31: for Vegas. It took every fiber of my being to not put them in the power rankings.
0: The Jets are 105-1 to win the AFC.
31: Oof,
0: deuce. No, wait, that didn't look.
31: Them's odds are long. But yeah, bottom line is, root for whoever you want. God bless you. Whatever makes you happy makes me happy. Until you, like, claim the Yankees after you disowned them. For the Dodgers. And it's,
32: My family.
31: I got into it with a Dodger fan on a Halloween night dressed as a banana when he's just like, you know, the Yankees are a bunch of chokers. And this was before they got Ohtani and went on this run. And I'm like, really? Really? That's what you're saying, sir, as you're giving my son wearing an ironic Aaron Rodgers jersey with his, that was after he blew out his Achilles. He ironically walked around in a Rodgers, my patriot-loving son, dressed up as Rodgers, ironically, with a wrap around his leg.
0: That's fine.
31: And he gives my son crap for being a New York sports fan, having no idea he really roots for most Boston sports because of Susie. And I'm dressed as a banana going at him.
32: That's fair.
31: And I was doing what Yankee fans should do when accosted like that with my son. My son is asking for an extra Twix, and he's giving him crap. Because the Yankees hadn't won anything, and the Dodgers hadn't won anything either.
0: The Yankees still haven't won anything.
31: I got it.
0: Thank you.
31: No, I'm aware of that.
32: I know that.
31: So for him to basically say, I'm rooting for both, now, unacceptable.
0: Unacceptable. A Jets-Rams Super Bowl, 530-1.
32: Whoa, let's put a buck down.
31: All right, let's go to Kyle in Florida, line 4, before we get to higher register. What's up, Mike? What's up, Kyle?
1: What's happening, Rich? Boys in the studio, how we doing?
31: What's going on?
33: What up, man?
1: So I got a little bone to prick with Brockman. So on Overreaction Monday, he's talking about Joe Burrow not being elite anymore. He's talking about in the fourth quarter, he can't do anything when he has 17 fourth quarter comeback, 11 game winning drives. Check his stats. And he'd probably have 20 more if the Bengals didn't blow every game in the past 3 years with their defense. But I have a term for, I think what you're going through is Drake dismay.
31: Oh, Drake dismay syndrome, DDS. 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DDS.
0: Let me pull out all my Super Bowl rings so I can hear this conversation.
31: Oh, baby. Oh.
1: Yeah. Okay. Fair enough.
31: Hold on a second. Kyle. Who did you say in the ORM on the Overreaction Monday pod has replaced him?
0: Oh, Brock Purdy.
31: Replaced Joe Burrow. That's what you said.
1: Yeah.
31: Okay.
1: Purdy's playing good. But I tell you what, nobody wants to see Joe Burrow in the playoffs. I mean, you can ask any team that. So if we get in the playoffs, first. You know, Brockman might be thinking that he might be seeing the elite come back, maybe restore his faith in old Burrow. Another thing I wanted to touch on, after Case Keenum's performance the other night, you know, I was thinking about some of these guys that come in. I was thinking there could be another award, maybe on your guys' show, or maybe at the end of the year we should petition for this. An old reliable award. For old reliable. You know, like Mike Evans, who doesn't matter who's throwing him the ball, he's getting 1,000 yards.
31: Okay.
1: You know, or Case Keenum coming back from 2023 and, you know, third string quarterback, throw in old reliable.
31: I got it. Kyle, thank you. Award. Thank you for the idea. I know who's leading that department right now, old reliable. Kirk Cousins.
0: Oh, yeah.
31: If there's an old reliable award, Kirk Cousins is your clubhouse leader. Interesting idea. An old reliable award.
0: That's a Tuesday. I know TJ's down with the OTC. The OTC award in the NFL. The couch.
33: Yeah, but there's only one OTC. That's the tribal chief, Roman Reigns. We can't.
31: Okay. But Kirk Cousins, isn't he the old reliable clubhouse leader?
0: Yes, through 3 weeks.
31: 38-year-old, first one to ever go back-to-back-to-back to start a season with three touchdown games.
0: Sam Darnold was once the three-week MVP as well.
31: Yes, he was. For Carolina, by the way, not Seattle.
0: Yes, that's like, what, three teams
31: ago? He was, though.
0: Three teams ago.
33: Yeah.
31: Three, jeez. Who else is in the old reliable category?
33: Old reliable.
0: Interesting. So they obviously have to be
31: what's the cutoff?
0: An older player.
33: They got to be old.
31: 36, right? 36.
0: 30, maybe 35 and up is fine.
31: 35 and up?
0: 35 and up is fine.
31: Okay.
0: Yeah.
31: All right.
2: Tom Brady would be the actual trophy itself.
31: That's right.
0: It's just a picture of Tom Brady.
2: It's a picture of Tom Brady.
33: But Tom Brady isn't old reliable. 25. Like that, old reliable is something like you kick the dirt off or the dust off.
31: That's true.
33: That was never Tom Brady.
31: Yeah. By the way, I like that. Yeah,
2: that's true.
31: That's beneath him. CJ. It's beneath him.
2: That's true.
0: Cam Hayward's over 35, but it's not like his play didn't dip or anything like Kirk's.
33: Yeah, he's always been him.
31: Listen, let's ask Cam next Tuesday.
0: Okay.
31: To start an old reliable award.
2: Rivers was
31: and who would be involved?
2: Rivers last year.
0: You know, he's not there yet, but maybe Derrick Henry. He's a 32-year-old running back.
31: But 32-year-old running back is like a 35-year-old person.
0: Right, exactly. Maybe
31: Aaron Donald could wind up being that. But right now Kirk Cousins is the old reliable. And by the way, good stuff out of Kyle in Florida. He gave us an idea, a germ, and a new term for you. You got DDS over there.
0: I got a lot of stuff.
31: You need to take some laughing gas for DDS right now.
0: I need to take a hit.
31: That's Drake dismay syndrome, which causes you to start carping on other far more worthy quarterbacks' accomplishments.
2: That's the side
31: effect. Consult your dentist to see if you have DDS today.
2: Side effect. I hate my team.
33: Last week he had 9 targets, 6 catches, 63 yards, and a touchdown. Keenan Allen.
31: Old reliable. Yeah, okay.
2: Good one.
31: I like it.
2: Good segment.
31: Are you starting to Google who's over 35?
33: I got people in my head. Now I'm just.
31: That's a good one.
0: We could do old reliable player of the week.
31: Hey,
33: the old reliable player of the week.
31: You know what I mean? Kyle in Florida. Two great things are going to linger. Old reliable.
33: Well, do you have to let it?
31: And
33: linger?
31: He's got DDS. Do you have to?
0: You just can't help yourself with the song lyrics.
33: I know. But people are musical.
31: All right. Speaking of music and register, if you will. I don't know. I'm just trying to turn the page here. It's our weekly segment, Higher Register, brought to you by Sonos. Hit it.
3: There's a chance.
4: The Rich Eisen shows.
3: That there could be.
4: Higher Register. Take of the week.
31: This is our weekly segment where we've got to go Higher Register.
2: I mean, I love it.
31: To believe our opinion. It's brought to you by Sonos.
0: Just hearing Caliendo do.
5: It's just Schefter, doing Schefter. It's just, it is the best drop we have.
0: It's pretty good.
5: But what take do you have entering week four of the NFL season? You got to go higher register in order to believe, Chris.
0: I'm going to go higher register to believe this one, but I still think it's a possibility. Huge game in Philadelphia this weekend.
5: Yes.
0: Rams, Eagles. And I think the loser of this game is going to miss the playoffs.
5: Oh, wow. Really? You do realize the Eagles would only be 2-2 and potentially still leading their division.
0: Well, they look terrible.
5: I hear you.
0: And
5: really?
0: The Rams are 1-3 with, they're be, what, 3.5 back of San Francisco? Playoffs.
5: Come on. 1-4. Niners are the way of the Patriots going 1-3. And you're like, the season could potentially be over. You know, the Rams are going to get Miles Garrett back. They're getting Puka Nacua back. They're going to get, Aaron Donald having more of a.
0: The Rams and Patriots could have the same record on Monday.
5: I know. And we were talking about which one's more likely to go 1-3, and you said you would eat Del Tufo's hat if the Patriots did. And we're basically saying they're going to, and you're not going to eat the hat.
0: I'm not
5: going to
0: do it.
5: I kind of think you should.
0: Thank you.
5: TJ, I know you don't like doing this because you're a lower register guy. But you're a gamer.
33: I'm a gamer.
5: What do you have?
33: Well, you guys know I won my fantasy football league last year. And
5: you keep reminding me. I didn't know that. You're really good at fantasy.
33: Yeah, I'm not that bad.
5: I think you're good at it.
33: It's
5: okay.
33: Yeah.
5: It happens.
33: That wasn't the register, though. But a lot of it, you know,
5: it's mine.
33: This guy put my team on his back and won me fantasy last year. So everybody had high hopes for him. I know he went high in drafts.
5: Pickens?
33: Not Pickens. Wow. I know he started off slow this week, but I'm not really worried about Amarian Hampton this year.
5: Oh.
0: Ooh.
5: Really?
33: Who?
5: Because
0: it doesn't look good.
5: It's not looking good. I mean, the ball's on the ground a lot.
33: I know we give Justin Herbert a lot of crap and the Chargers, but I think Omarion's
5: kind of waiting to see it.
0: Mitch had a touchdown last week.
33: Yeah, that's the problem.
5: All right.
33: He's got a vulture, but he's hurt. So
5: I'm staying in this division.
33: Wow.
5: I'm going here. You accuse me over and over over again.
0: Think accurately.
5: Of being a Chiefs Kingdom closet member of Chiefs Kingdom.
33: I mean, they're good.
0: You're passionate about two teams.
5: They are what?
0: The Chiefs and the Rams.
5: Okay.
33: Yeah.
5: Chiefs are filled with likable people. I like them.
0: It's okay.
33: Yeah.
0: Yeah, that's good.
33: You party with some of those
5: people. And even the Chiefs fans who are still trying to keep their feet planted on the ground while their team keeps reaching for the stars will always say, when they go to Las Vegas, it's their home away from home.
0: Oh, no.
5: And as you know, Andy Reid, if he wins this, he will have more wins building.
0: Wins this weekend?
5: Well, it just regular season wins.
0: Yeah.
5: Wow. He will have more regular season wins in that building than any Raider coach.
6: I didn't know that, and I don't really care.
5: That's what he said when he heard about that.
0: I don't really
5: care. I kind of think he cares, but that's not my higher register. At the end of the day, I kind of think the Raiders could go
33: 4-0.
5: I think they can really do this. I kind of think they can.
33: Whoa.
5: I kind of think Max Crosby can get after it. We know that.
33: Oof.
5: Kind of think Brock Bowers is going to be another favorite target for Cousins
0: this week.
5: I don't know. I kind of think the Raiders can go 4-0. At the end of the day, it's entirely possible. They're playing better than they have in years.
0: I want to go to this game.
5: And the Chiefs are going to be coming to town. You know, they were world beaters in Miami.
0: No, they don't.
5: I mean, they did cover though at the end of the day. What do great teams do?
0: Yeah. Oh, great teams cover.
5: I don't know. Just keep an eye on it.
0: Chiefs 4.5-point favorites?
5: I don't know what that means.
33: I'm done! Oh, you don't have to play that game anymore.
5: By the way.
0: You don't have to play
33: that game anymore.
5: That's Higher Register, brought to you by Sonos. Love the sound, feel the system. 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The new drop got me, Mike. Give it to me one more time, please. Going to break. Give it to me one more break.
33: I'm drunk!
5: Thank you so much.
33: I'm drunk!
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18: This season. But I will tell you this about the Cleveland Browns. Their defense is legit. Their defense, they can cover, and they will line up and just play you a man and say, come get a taste, man. So they've got some big-time cover corners, a couple of safeties and nickel guys that can flat-out cover. And they've got a few guys off the edge. Verse is a really good player. Mason Graham from Michigan, your guy, is
0: He's just incredible, outstanding.
18: He is just great. an outstanding season so far.
5: So, yeah, I mean, Mark Schlereth here on the Rich Eisen Show, the Stinkin' Truth Pod with Mark Schlereth. Check it out. Our radio audience has just returned. So you're saying Carolina coaches were telling you before the game against the Browns that Deshaun Watson looks like the guy that the Browns hoped to have acquired years ago, that he is that guy again? Because that would be a first in terms of pundits saying that sort of thing.
18: Yeah.
5: Mark?
18: Yeah. Yeah, from a movement skill standpoint, being able to manipulate the pocket, being able to scramble, even designed runs, Rich, I was shocked when I went and started studying the film. You know, there was a third down and three, I believe it was, against Tampa where they ran quarterback sweep, and they did it again in this particular game, and all his scrambles, like there's some design QB runs off of zone read stuff, but they were like from a pure movement skill standpoint, even though he's 31, you know, he hasn't played a lot. He hasn't taken a beating. Obviously he's played 20 games in the last 5 years, but just his movement skills are exceptional. And so, and he did in this particular game against Carolina, man, he kept drives alive by scrambling around and getting out of the pocket. And then even scrambling around, finding himself some time, and he threw a touchdown to Fannin off a scramble that was exceptional. So he's not where he was as a quarterback per se in a pure drop back sense and a pure reading progression standpoint, but from just an overall movement skill category, the guy is still incredibly dangerous that way.
5: And so, Mark Schlereth here on the Rich Eisen Show, seeing the games that you've called, you've seen the Raiders, you had called their season opening dub and they've only won twice more and they look better each week. Are they for real, Mark?
18: Yeah, they're a much better football team. One, they've got, I mean, one, they have an identity. One thing about Clint Kubiak is he's going to go in there and say, this is what we do, right? And we're going to live in these things that we do. And so you can definitely see that with Clint Kubiak, that influence. And then They really addressed the team from the inside out. They really built their offensive line. Linderbaum at centers really helped them. They actually had Jackson Powers Johnson, their right guard. They basically said, hey, man, if you're going to play, you're going to have to lose a bunch of weight because we need you quicker. We need you better in shape. We need you all these different things. And so you could see how much better they are up front. And then I thought it was really interesting just talking to Kirk Cousins, talking to Clint Kubiak, talking to, you know, the people within the Raiders. Kirk Cousins told me, hey man, the best thing I can do for Fernando Mendoza is play great and show him what an NFL offense is supposed to look like. That's the best thing I can do for him. And eventually I know that he's going to take over eventually. But as long as I play well and as long as we're winning, I've been guaranteed that they're not going to take this job away from me. And so Kirk is playing great football. He's got

0: they're in the deep end of the pool here now.
1: Yes. What do you got? I think that they are for real in that they will press. They will press for a winning record. They will be in that hunt for a wild card berth. Do I think they're the best in their division? Do I think they're capable of winning the AFC West? No, I don't think that. But I do think they're much improved. I do think they'll push for a wild card spot.
0: Okay. Now, you were also in the booth for the last Seattle win because they went to DC, former place of business for you. And Marcus Mariota was lighting them up. A pick six from Sam Darnold coming back, put it all together, and the defending Super Bowl champs, who are the kings of going west to east and winning in games like this, lost. So where do you stand on Seattle as they welcome in the Chargers, who are 0-3 this week?
1: Yeah, Seattle's still a really good football team. I mean, a really good football team. Obviously, Sam Darnold, coming off the injury, had a couple of errant throws, had the pick six that he had that, you know, you just can't make that throw. You got to either eat that ball, or you got to scramble, get yourself 4 or 5 yards and move on. So that's one that you chalk up to, hey, you know, got hurt in the fifth play of the game, week one, and hadn't played for a while with that kind of mini bye. So you chalk that up to lack of experience. The crazy thing for me was the first 2 weeks of the season, the Seattle Seahawks were the most tied together defense I've watched on tape. And I've watched a bunch of defenses on tape. They are so good and they have so many dudes that can play multiple positions. So when you start looking at Witherspoon, like Witherspoon will play the nickel corner. He can play the outside corner. He'll actually go inside and play linebacker. He's all over the place. Eman Wari, who was great last year for them, came off the bench because he was suffering with some injury issues in week two, came off the bench, and at times he was lined up at defensive end. Like, here's a safety that plays nickel, that plays, oh, you're going to play defensive end in this third down package for us, which is insane to me. Drake Thomas, their weak side linebacker, that dude is an eraser. He is all over the place, and he plays nickel. He plays dime package. He plays linebacker. And so they've got all these guys that can play three or four different positions. It makes them really hard to identify, but they stay very tied together. Now, the big issue for them last week, I think, because I've never seen them give up so many explosive plays, both in the run game and the pass game, was they didn't have their safety Love, and he's the main communicator in that back end. He's the guy that keeps it kind of all tied together. He was out last week, and I think that had a lot to do with the fact that they gave up so many explosive plays in the back end of the passing game.
0: All right, so of all the film that you've watched, the best team through 3 weeks entering week four is which, Mark?
1: Yeah, well, I would have said Seattle before last week, just based on what I watched with their defense and you know, and offensively what they have become. Kansas City has just been outstanding. They have just been, I mean, incredible. And I'll tell you, even with the injuries, San Francisco, their offense and what the production they're getting out of Purdy. And I've always said I thought Purdy was a top five quarterback from a processing, just a pure processing skill standpoint, how fast he reads things, how fast he eliminates one side, gets to the backside. I think the two guys that process as fast as anybody in the league are Purdy, and Joe Burrow. And so they've got a kid right now at the quarterback position that's playing at an MVP level.
0: I guess you could say that every year, right? About the Niners, that despite the injuries,
1: it's insane, Rich. Like how many times, they're suffering and they're dealing with the injuries. It just doesn't make a lot of sense to me.
0: Yeah. But they keep persevering. What a big game against Denver. What's your take on what we've seen from Denver through the first 3 weeks, Mark?
1: Denver's a really talented football team. This is 3 years now, where they just have been notoriously slow starters. And, you know, and if they had the answer, they'd fix it, right? If they knew how to fix it, they would. When I look at the film, Rich, it's, you know, there's an old saying is that there are many fingerprints on success. Well, there's also a lot of fingerprints on failures too. And you watch, they always seem to have one bust. It's either a mental assignment bust, right? On the offensive line, it's the quarterback, not reading the coverage, predetermining where he wants to go with the football. It is the quarterback so, adverse when it comes to taking sacks that he bails out of the pocket earlier. He looks at the rush first and bails out before a route truly develops. So it's all these little things that compile into big things. And early in games, they're not converting on third downs. Early in games, they're giving up big plays.

0: plays at the beginning of drives and ruining drives. So I don't know how they're going to fix that. I don't know what the answer to that is, but they certainly going to have to get it fixed, because you can't continue. I mean, we say you can't continue to live like this, but they seem to be able to do it, where they've got a quarterback that all of a sudden in the fourth quarter, he comes alive and just makes great plays. So they seem to be able to do it every week, but it never seems like a long-term recipe for success.
1: The 2-1 team that you'd put your marker on the most is which?
0: The 2-1 team. I'd have to go through the 2-1 team.
1: I got it for you. Okay, everybody in the AFC North.
0: Everybody in the AFC North.
1: The Jacksonville Jaguars are 2-1. The Lions are 2-1. The Bears are 2-1.
0: Right.
1: And then you've got Seattle at 2-1. Let's remove them, since you were going to make them the best team in the NFL before they lost. Yeah. And the Eagles.
0: Denver's 2-1 and the Eagles 2-1. As far as the 2-1 teams are concerned, I don't trust Detroit's defense at all. I really like Jacksonville, and I know they came to Denver and they lost a game here in Denver, but that is a physical football team. I love Liam Cohen and his ability to call a game plan. But I think they really dominate people on the front seven. Even though they don't have a bunch of household names, they're a really solid football team, and they can throw it over the top of you, but they can really kind of line up and have that kind of fisticuffs game with you. So I really like where they are right now.
1: Do you take the Ravens over the Vikings at 3-0 right now?
0: I would take the Ravens over the Vikings. I still am not 100% sold on Kyler and that offense. And, you know, they've been winning, obviously. They've come from behind against the Packers. Brian Flores is blitzing. I read a stat that he was blitzing at about 75% clip, and which is insane to me, because we used to always say, hey, man, we'll beg them to blitz, because we pick it up, it's their touchdowns. You know, they're big time plays over the top, but they are incredibly tied together that way. I still just don't trust that offense entirely yet.
1: By the way, the Giants are 2-1 as well. What'd you make of the J.J. McCarthy acquisition, and how do you think that's going to play out, Mark?
0: He needed to leave and you know, go to a different organization and start over from scratch. So I thought it was the best move they could make for him. But he's got a lot of growth. I mean, he's got a lot of growth that he has got to that he's got to go through. And I think the one thing that's really cool about that position is we have seen this with a bunch of different quarterbacks, whether it's Baker Mayfield or Sam Darnold. We've seen this kind of reclamation project where guys get into a situation that it just doesn't go well from the start. They get another chance at redemption and figure it out. So the one thing about playing quarterback in this league, you know, everybody just throws you into the fire, and sometimes it's just overwhelming for guys, the speed, the athleticism. You know, there are no blind sisters of the poor. When you play in the NFL, every team has great players. And so it's a hard transition to make. And so to get out of there, to not be, you know, not, to not have to start in New York, to be under the tutelage of John Harbaugh. He's such a great man, and you know, it'll be a great experience for J.J. McCarthy just to get out of that environment in Minnesota where, you know, any way you look at it, he was just a disappointment he was a 9th, 10th overall draft pick, whatever he was.
1: Then lastly, what'd you make of the Joey Porter Jr. acquisition by the Cowboys overnight for their defense, Mark?
0: I thought it was huge for them. I mean, he's a really good corner, and what that does for you, especially in the red zone, when you can lock one side, you can push coverage to the opposite side in like 3-by-1 formations, but I just thought it was interesting. I don't know exactly what the Steelers were doing. I know they had this kind of whole thought process of, we don't negotiate during the season. Forget that. You figure out a way to play your best players. I think you've got to. And I think it's a big move for the Dallas Cowboys to get a real cover corner out there in Dallas. I think that's huge.
1: Yeah, and I thought so too, but some of the pushback I'm seeing on that is like, well, that doesn't do anything to help stop the run, and that's their biggest problem on defense through the first 3 weeks, Mark.
0: Certainly it is, but you know, if you have the offensive production that they have, And you have some guys that can play some man-to-man coverage where we can put extra dudes in the box, right? So now all of a sudden you don't have to play in the too high shell stuff. You don't have to do all that stuff. All of a sudden you can say, hey, man, we're going to roll down a safety. We're going to roll down an extra defender in the box to help stop the run because now we've got one-on-one on the outside. So the people who told you that weren't thinking deeply enough about how this game works.
1: Well, I mean, in that regard, too, what if that safety, that extra defender you can bring is named Caleb Downs? That's not a bad one.
0: That dude's an absolute piss missile, man. He flies around, hits people. I love that kid.
1: Yeah, I don't know if you heard Brady use that once in a broadcast, and then the next week he called it a miss pissile.
0: I did not hear that.
1: But covered his tracks.
0: That's an old, that's like old NFL vernacular. Mm-hmm. Like he's been around, I'm old. So like those are the type of things we used to say. And then, you know, it got to be gentler and kinder and, you know, and Bounty Gate happened. And now we can't say the things like we used to say, well, let's go scramble that dude's brains. And, you know, we used to say things, not that you ever intentionally try to hurt anybody, but you did try to shorten a few necks every now and again. And now you can't, you know, now you got to be politically correct and everybody's worried about what they say and, which is absolute garbage. So whatever.
1: Don't forget, I guess juice is the new beer. In the National Football League. Don't forget that.
0: Right. Exactly. How ridiculous is that? I mean, I'm with you. The things we try to police are just ridiculous.
1: You're the man, Mark. Thanks for the time, pal. We'll do this again.
0: Appreciate you, buddy.
1: You got to enjoy the week off. The Sneak of Truth podcast with Mark Schlereth. He's off this week on Fox. Back on with the Bengals and Dolphins will be his next game. Sneak of Truth podcast with Mark Schlereth. Everybody check that out. All right. We will take a break and wrap this show up. Get you set for our Friday show. Who's on it? And maybe sneak in a phone call before we take a break here on the Rich Eisen Show. Don't go anywhere.
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0: 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Okay. Thursday night football tonight, game three as well, and the only wild card series remaining. Two TVs going on in your house?
1: Oh, yeah. Although I might watch the football game outside.
0: Oh, because Sarah's just going to be climbing the wall?
1: She was talking about maybe going to the movies this afternoon to just distract herself.
2: I mean,
0: I like
1: she's,
0: it.
1: She's a mess.
2: I love it.
0: I got it.
2: That's a fan.
0: And then you're locked in on the football game?
1: Yep.
0: You know, and your regular fantasy teams, because we've got the two last guillotined individuals here in this room.
3: Yeah, Rich. You love bringing that up, don't you?
2: I mean, Rich.
3: You love bringing that up.
0: It's called facts.
3: That's insane.
0: Like Ron in Pittsburgh, it's fact that he's been hanging on for 2.5 hours. What's up, Ron?
4: Ron. How you doing, Rich? Long-time listener, first-time caller.
0: Thank you. Thank you for chiming in on the WeatherTech fan line, sir. What's going on?
4: And congratulations on the Yankees, future home of Paul Skeens and Connor Griffin.
1: Oh, stop. Okay. You
4: don't have to do that. Yeah, hey, TJ, by the way, your Roddy Piper picture fell off during this show, so just wanted to let you know.
0: Yeah. Oh, wow. Ron's locked in for the last 2.5 hours.
4: I noticed. Every day, all day.
3: The tape wasn't working too well, Ron. I got to work on it.
0: By the way, could you tell Ron?
4: Congratulations on getting Joey Porter. Yeah. However, I know his PFF grade is only second to Stingley Jr., but he gets penalized way too much. And a lot of times he's getting holding calls and pass interference calls. I just hope he locks in and he gets better for your Cowboys.
3: I appreciate that.
0: Ron, it's just like that's nice. Three Steelers now on the Cowboys, three of them. They have each other's phone numbers.
3: We got a pipeline,
0: you know? So, thanks.
4: Dude, I got TJ's number.
0: He's got your number now.
4: Right? That would be nice. That would be nice. I would definitely get a hold of TJ.
3: Call me at 976.
0: 1313. Okay, thanks for the call, Ron.
4: Not a real number.
0: That's correct. All right, by the way, you know, the interesting thing is Pickens and Porter are represented by David Mulugeta, who also represented Micah.
1: Jerry Jones doesn't know, which is very strange.
0: An agent cannot take things personally over one client, even though the owner of the team that you're dealing with here basically said, you know, that you were trying to pull a fast one on me because I shook your client's hand.
3: Dumb. Shake my hand and make it a firm shake.
0: You know, but this does show you, that, again, what he said, an old man with money.
3: Old man with money.
0: Is that is he the one from the Hall & Oates Rich Girl?
3: Because you're going too far.
0: Well, that's him. You can rely on an old man's money.
2: Unless you're Micah.
0: And then you can repeat it. You can rely on an old man's money. Look, you, sir, are a rich Cowboy fan.
3: Yeah.
0: Right over there.
3: Look, I get what Jerry said. He's like Tony Montana. All he has in this world is his word.
0: He said this after beating the Washington Commanders, who sent Marcus Mariota out there because Jaden Daniels' non-throwing arm collapsed like an accordion for the second straight year.
3: Yeah, that was a hard one.
0: But guess who's meeting with the media in London?
3: Who?
0: And practicing over there.
3: Number five?
0: That's correct.
3: Hey.
0: Roll it.
5: It feels good. Feels good to be back and, you know, it's taking it day by day.
6: Are you surprised at all, any part, that you'll be able to possibly be back out there this soon?
5: What you think? No?
6: I don't think so.
5: Nah, I'm not surprised. Everything I went through, you know, everybody said I'd be good to go if I'm able to go out there on Sunday. But, again, just taking it day by day.
7: And is anything in the back of your head in terms of, like, falling awkwardly, getting hit on the elbow, concerns or getting re-injured?
5: Nah, that's what the brace is for. So if I had that concerns, then I would have got surgery.
0: Okay. RES Consulting, seeing that arm just hanging on the other side, and the other one he was bending. I don't know. Yeah, he's was that a shirt or a sleeve? What was it?
1: Sleeve,
0: what
1: do we have?
0: What do we got?
1: I don't love it.
0: I don't think he's starting this week. How about that?
1: I would recommend.
0: He's with the team, so he can be with the team, and he's part of the team. He's a leader on the team, and I keep saying the word team.
1: And I think,
0: but I'll just say this: I think it's Mariota's gig this week.
1: Yeah, and he can win this game, Marcus Mariota.
0: So, I think so too.
1: Yeah,
0: that's what he's there for, so he can take his time.
1: Yeah,
3: yeah.
1: You don't want to rush this. Don't rush this.
3: That's why the backup is so important, as we always.
0: It's correct, yeah. And that's what he's there for, to back up Jaden Daniels. I don't want to hear if he does beat the Colts again. Well, if they look better with him, he's going to take the job. He's not taking the job.
1: Well, let's just wait for Monday.
0: I understand, but that's the whole business. It's the Cooper Rush syndrome. CRS. You've got DDS.
1: CRS.
0: It's the Cooper Rush syndrome. Oh, gosh, look at him. He's better than Dak. He should be running this team instead of Dak. And it's like, get out of here with that nonsense.
3: Yeah, but that was all nonsense by some jabroni.
0: Oh, sir, that was a large part of the conversation, not here in this room.
3: Come on, we know how it goes.
1: What do I have again? DDS, what is that?
0: DDS, you've got Drake Dismay syndrome, according to Ryan in Florida. And the side effects of that are you start denigrating other quarterbacks' accomplishments.
1: Oh, because
0: you can't get over the fact that yours isn't the real thing. You've got to start calling Joe Burrow not the real thing.
1: Well, except Drake May and Joe Burrow have literally the same amount of Super Bowl appearances.
0: I'm just explaining to you.
3: But come on, bro.
0: What DDS is and the fact that you have it and you need to consult your dentist.
1: I
0: to see if.
1: You know, and I might get.
0: What's the medicine for it?
1: I don't know.
0: Vrabelia?
3: Some cocaine.
0: You know what it is?
2: Clam chowder.
0: Consult your doctor to see if Vrabelia is right for you. Consult your dentist.
1: I know what Vrabel needs.
3: Hey, can I throw out another birthday?
0: A quarterback who doesn't turn it over.
1: Well, among other things.
3: Today's my goddaughter's birthday.
0: Hey.
3: So I want to wish Wyatt a happy birthday. Happy 12th to
0: my daughter. Go out the gate. We got a hat for her, Del Tufo.
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0: tonight in Atlanta to decide who goes on to the divisional round to take on the Dodgers. Phillies rally with back-to-back homers from Kyle Schwarber and Bryce Harper in the eighth.
1: Coming up on SportsCenter All Night. The Phillies and Braves look to punch their ticket to L.A. in a pivotal Game 3.
2: And the pitch. Swing at a high drive out to right field. That's deep. Harper's going back. He's at the wall.
1: Aaron Rodgers and the Steelers head to Cleveland to face the Browns under the lights.
3: Third and goal from the two. Shotgun. Quinshon motions out. They go empty. Steelers jump. There's a flag. Free play. Throw. End zone. Caught. Touchdown.
1: A trip to the WNBA semifinals is on the line between the Fever and Aces.
4: Vegas has scored just 4 points so far off of those five turns. Asia Wilson from the elbow. She's got 25.
1: Plus, we skate around a night in the NHL.
2: And it'll bounce off the goal line. Shesterkin fires. Empty net waiting. He scores! Igor finally has one!
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5: Oh, come on. Don't give it all away now in that open. We've got something fun cooking. It's already exciting as the NHL gets underway. Late night on the West Coast, early morning on the East Coast. And in between, it's a Steelers-Browns Thursday night football matchup in Cleveland going down to the wire. I've got the highlights, reaction, recap, all that good stuff. Plus, it is all about survival on the hardwood and the diamond. Las Vegas Aces, Indiana Fever in a win or go home game 3 in the first round of the WNBA playoffs. And then, of course, Phillies, Braves for that final spot in the NLDS. And that is where we're going to start. Let's go on down to Atlanta and set the scene. Braves rolling with lefty Ray Kerr on the mound, making his first career postseason appearance versus a 12th career postseason start on the other side for Aaron Nola. Experience, though, only carried so far, unlike, well, this ball off the bat of Michael Harris the second.
2: And the pitch. Swing at a high drive out to right field. That's deep. Harper's going back. He's at the wall. It gets out of here. Home run. Home run, Michael Harris. Atlanta jumps in front 3-0. How about that?
5: ESPN Radio has your call for that game. Nola did not make it out of the second. Two hits, two walks, one strikeout, and yes, those three runs off one swing. Kerr pitched a scoreless 3 1/3 before the Braves went to their bullpen, and they certainly had plenty of run support.
2: The next one on the way. Swing high, fly ball, right field, that's deep. That's sailing back, back, back. Torches one to right field. A two-run homer. And the Braves in great shape here in the fourth inning of Game 3 in a do-or-die. They lead the Phillies 5-0.
5: So you've got a three-run home run, two-run home run, 3-2. What comes next? Matt Olson.
2: The 1-0 from the right-hander. Swing a high, deep drive. Right center field, racing back. Crawford turns around, is gone. It is into the bullpen from Matt Olson. The third Atlanta home run tonight. A solo shot here in the seventh to make it 6-1.
5: And that snapped an 8-game postseason homerless streak for Olson. Capped it with a solo shot in the seventh. And then you have Chris Sale, you heard me, closing it out in the ninth.
2: Kemp will wait on Sale. He's ready now. Tall lefty will deliver. Swing and a miss. He struck him out. And the Atlanta Braves can fly to L.A. They win the series 2-1. And they advance to the National League Division Series against the world champs. Chris Sale finishing it with back-to-back strikeouts. He also struck out Bryce Harper in the eighth inning. Turned out to be a great series for the Atlanta Braves. They win tonight 6-2 to advance.
5: 6-2 to advance, and their gift is, yes, that flight to L.A. They get to meet the defending world champion Dodgers. But Michael Harris II, he's the one who got it all started for the Braves. Here's what he had to say after the game.
6: Michael, you grew up in this area. You've watched a lot of these playoff games. You've been in a lot of key games, had some big ones. How did tonight feel? How loud was the crowd? What was the impression for you?
7: Tonight was crazy. I came up in a situation, runners on early, got into a good hitter's count. Crowd was loud, so I had to do it. And I've been in the situation in the playoffs where I was in the second deck watching the game, and Riley was getting the job done and all the other guys, but I was glad to be on the field tonight to do it myself.
6: When Sale came out of the bullpen, what did that feel like for you? What did that sound like? Was that the loudest you've heard it here before?
7: Yeah, that was crazy. I got chills running through my body when they noticed he was running out. Camera on him. I mean, he's an ultimate ball player. He wants the ball every night, any situation, and he's going to get it done.
6: Last one before we go. That home run, that was not a center cut pitch. What were you looking for there? How did it feel once you got a hold of it?
7: I was just looking for a pitch to get in the air and try to get some runs in. I was able to lift it out for a homer.
5: Totally opposite story for the Phillies offense. Usually bringing big bats to the party. They were 0-for-6 with runners in scoring position. And because of that, a very short red October. They got one whole day, 1-4 all time in winner take all postseason games. They have now lost 4 straight. Don Mattingly weighs in after the loss.
8: Just appreciate the effort of really everybody in the organization, from the just appreciative of all the effort that from training staff to the players, the coaches, just everything that they went through from really the start of spring training and preparing for spring training and, you know, getting through a season. A lot of time, a lot of work. Obviously, it doesn't end the way we want it to with a, you know, if you don't win the last game, it's a crash landing no matter what, no matter where it is. There's going to be one team that doesn't have it.
5: So the best of 5 division series start without the Phillies on Saturday. Here's your matchups. For the NLDS, it's Braves, Dodgers, and then Padres at Milwaukee. ALDS, Chicago White Sox at Cleveland Guardians, and the New York Yankees at the Tampa Bay Rays. MLB postseason is on ESPN Radio. Catch postseason action on ESPN Radio and the ESPN app. That is, of course, presented by Gusto. And coming up in, we'll say, about 15 minutes, what one defending champ from New York thinks about the Yankees' chances. But hey, we got Thursday night football. This is the first NFL game of October, so it's fitting that Pittsburgh was set to visit its own haunted house of sorts. They've got a whole lot of ghosts on the road at Cleveland. Pittsburgh has won only one of its last 8 games in Cleveland, dating back to 2018, and 3 of those losses doesn't bode well for Thursday night games. Yeah, they came on Thursday. So for the Browns, it's a shot at their first 3-1 start since 2021. They're trailing 7-0 out of the first quarter, running a total of 7 offensive plays. So defense doing what they can to create opportunities to get the ball back for its offense.
3: Mike Hall and Malik Collins in the middle of the line. Mason Graham of the locker room. Knee injury. His return questionable. Rogers shotgun. Brown showing pressure. It brings Schlesinger. They pick him up. Rogers throwing deep downfield. Intercepted. Denzel Ward's got it at the 44 of the Browns.
5: All right, and 4 plays later, they make it count.
3: Jaleel McLaughlin checks into the game. He's in the backfield. Next to Watson. 5 of the play clock. Out of the gun. 3 to the wide side right. Steelers. Bring 4. Hand off McLaughlin. Right side. 25. Jumps inside of the 20. Still on his feet. He's at the 15. The 10. 5. Touchdown! Jaleel McLaughlin with a touchdown run. 28 yards!
5: That's the first of 3 unanswered. 850 ESPN Cleveland has the call, but Aaron Rodgers and the Steelers offense, they keep just chipping away. So trailing 24-16 in the fourth.
3: Browns crowding the line of scrimmage. Rodgers, play action pass, rolling out to his right, looking for Freiermuth. Touchdown, Pittsburgh Steelers with 1:42 remaining in the fourth. A 3-yard pass from Rodgers to Freiermuth, Max.
5: WDVE 102.5 has the call. 80 yards on 8 plays. They convert it for two, so tied at 24. Deshaun Watson leads the march down the field and looking at 56 yards, a field goal for the game winner.
3: Sunohara, the long snapper, Bohorquez kneels at the 46. Snap, hold, kick, it's up, and it is good! With 10 seconds to go, Andre Smith, 56 yards, 27-24 Browns.
5: And that would be where it stays. Andre Smith, he had 55 yards was the career long. Deshaun Watson sets him up, says, I think you got one more in you. Todd Monken, Browns head coach, happy to see what his players were able to do in all phases of the game, but it started with that play in the second.
9: Yeah, I think the biggest thing, Bert said something about some on the TV, but communication sometimes is not the best choice of words, but everybody's competing on the field. And I think, you know, what's said on the field, the way I grew up in this game, you know, usually stays on the field. That's not the case today. I understand that, but yeah, any negative communication on my part, I wish I wouldn't use those words.
5: That was Mike McCarthy, Steelers head coach, responding to an exchange that happened between Aaron Rodgers and him in the game, where some words that we can't even say here were exchanged between the two of them. But here's what Todd Monken had to say after the win.
10: Great job again by our guys. Resiliency at the end. Big credit to Denzel Ward. I mean, he changed the momentum of the game. You know, we just didn't convert the first drive, and then we, you know, had a big play and then stalled, and Denzel flipped it, and then we kind of got things going a little bit, got in a good rhythm. And then we just turned it over in the second half, moved it decent. A credit to our guys. You know, we actually got the ball backed up at the one, got a first down, really had a chance to end it and didn't, but just credit to our players.
5: Browns have three straight wins for the first time since 2023. Fifth straight home win against the Steelers. That's the longest home win streak versus the Steelers since back in 82-88. Tune in for Football Sunday action as the Buffalo Bills host the New England Patriots. Coverage begins at 12 p.m. Eastern on ESPN Radio and the ESPN app. Football Sunday on ESPN Radio is presented by Gusto. Well, we go from Thursday night football to the Thursday morning headline for Pittsburgh. Cornerback Joey Porter Jr. is heading from Pittsburgh to Dallas. Adam Schefter, he gives us the rundown on the trade.
11: The Pittsburgh Steelers and Joey Porter were at an impasse, and there was no way that they were going to get a deal done. And once it became obvious to both sides that a deal was not going to get done, the Pittsburgh Steelers were open to trading him. Over the last week or so, they received a handful of inquiries, including from the Dallas Cowboys and Detroit Lions. The Dallas secondary is depleted, and the more that the Cowboys and Steelers talked, the more they found a common ground to work out a deal. These two sides had been through it before. They completed a trade for George Pickens. They completed a trade over the summer for Broderick Jones. And now they have completed a trade for Joey Porter Jr. to go from Pittsburgh to Dallas to follow his two former Steeler teammates. The Cowboys surrender two draft picks. Jerry Jones had talked about wanting to get this team better, make another move. They've now done that.
5: All right, so Dallas gets that much-needed help on their pass defense. Just to go through the numbers quickly, they're 31st in opponent QBR, 31st in completion percentage allowed, tied for 26th in opponent passing touchdowns, and they are last in the league in interceptions. That's because they got a big old goose egg there. So that's how the trade played out, and immediately Joey Porter Jr., he was available on Thursday. Here's what he thought of the trade.
12: Man, I was excited. I'm not even gonna lie. I was actually at the movies when I got the call, so I had to leave the movies and went home. But I mean, I was blessed. I was excited. I called my peoples and they was excited with me. So new chapter, new beginnings, and I'm ready.
5: Said he's gonna go back and see the movie because he wasn't paying too much attention, but he will bolster that defense. Christian Parker, Cowboys defensive coordinator, on bringing Joey in.
13: Yeah, was familiar with him when he was at Penn State, coming out of the draft. I was in Denver at the time. Same player he is now, you know, played with great length, was a boundary eraser. Plays with a really competitive and edge to him that we value. So, he's a guy that I've tracked, you know, over the years. I've had some taller corners. You're always looking at comp tapes for different players. He certainly fits the mold for that.
5: And hey, defense feeds the offense. So Dak Prescott, he's pretty happy about it too.
14: Jay, I mean, excited. Yeah, when I heard the news, pumped up about it. Yeah, and then just getting here this morning, seeing him already at practice, ready to go, engaged. We've all welcomed him and excited to have him. Just as much as, you know, the front office making the trade, everybody in the locker room pumped to have him, know he's going to help this team and get right to it.
5: And get right to it is right. Adam Schefter says there's a chance that Porter will make his debut on Sunday against Houston. That is a far cry from the lingering back injury that kept him out of Steelers training camp, preseason, and the first 3 weeks of the season. You're listening to ESPN Radio Sports Center all night. I'm your host, Gabrielle Lucevero. You can always catch me on socials at G Lucevero. Coming up just on the other side of the break, it's another win or go home. This time we're heading to the hardwood in the WNBA. Indiana, Caitlin Clark, Vegas, and Asia Wilson. Which one is moving on? That's when we come back.
1: 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It's an SEC showdown in Knoxville. Tennessee came up short against top-ranked Texas in its conference opener. Now, the Vols look to bounce back as the 3-1 Auburn Tigers come to town. 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
4: I think it's doing a good job of not allowing Indy defense to get them in this up and down battle. Asia Wilson, so good. That one-on-one coverage. Drew Lloyd almost with the steal.
6: And with that bucket, Asia Wilson with her second 30 piece.
5: And she'd add a few more. Asia Wilson, 36 points, and the Aces are sending the Fever home. Again, 94-83, their game three win. This was just a masterpiece. Yes, from Asia Wilson, she had another double-double on her end, but Chelsea Gray as well, 23 points in 40 minutes, all 40 minutes from the point guard. She was exceptional. Asia Wilson, 36 points in 37 minutes playing. She also added 10 rebounds, all of them off the defensive glass. Asia Wilson joining USA Network after the win.
7: Asia, 34 points to you for you tonight, but 21 in the first half. What tone were you trying to set personally in this game?
8: I don't want my season to be over. I don't want to go home. And when you got that mindset in these elimination games, every possession counts. The value of 2 points matters. And so I was just trying to send a message to not only the Indiana Fever, but to my teammates that we can't take any. We kept saying, empty the tank, empty the tank. Like, you have to do that on days like this. So that was my tone and my message.
7: You all are no stranger to these moments. There's so much playoff experience on this roster. In what ways did you feel like that showed up in this game?
8: I mean, Jewel stepped up. We lost a big one with Steph right before the game, and it kind of was a gut punch to all of us because we know how much she matters to us and how much we value her. But when you have a Jewel Lloyd that comes in, that's a winner, that's been in these situations before, that can just step in seamlessly, I mean, that's a beautiful thing, and I think that showed tonight.
7: Asia, there was a lot of intensity. This is a loud environment. Just as a competitor, how much do you savor these moments of this playoff environment and atmosphere?
8: I love it. I love it. Regular season's cute. I know. That's so cute. Oh, my God. Everyone could come see us. But this is the moment where everyone should be at. This is the moment that we live for. So for us to show up in these spaces and lean on each other and show resilience, I mean, that it's something that you like. You never get tired of it.
5: Listen, nothing cute about the performance Asia Wilson put out on the floor on Thursday night. It was all power, all beast mode for her. Eighth straight semifinals appearance for the Aces, only team to make semifinals in every season since that format began. Back in 2022, they're 3-0 in winner-take-all games under head coach Becky Hammon, and 6-0 in home games with a chance to clinch a series under Becky Hammon. That does mean the end of the road for Caitlin Clark and the Indiana Fever, but an exceptional season for them as well. But we still have one more first round series that needs to wrap up. There's one more spot on the line in those semifinals. It's the Dallas Wings, Golden State Valkyries. That matchup still to be set. 7-seed Dallas, 2-seed Golden State for their own game three. It took a record-setting 45-point effort from Wings' Arike Ogunbowale to force that game three. But hey, the other side of the bracket is set. 4-seed Atlanta, they host 8-seed New York Liberty on Sunday. The Dream, they're on to that semifinals for the first time since 2018, but give them a first time ever for Angel Reese. The third-year pro earned Defensive Player of the Year, a franchise first for that honor. And if you're wondering what got her there, she set multiple WNBA records. Most rebounds in a single season with 500, most rebounds in a single game. She had 26 WNBA single season record with 32 double-doubles. She finished the regular season averaging a league best 12.3 rebounds per game, and then add in 16.4 points per game. She was one of just two players to average a double-double. 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
9: Definitely feels amazing. You know, we needed to win today. So like Mike said, everybody was in the clubhouse, you know, loose, talking about fantasy football. And then we had our meeting and then go play the game like we do every night. And, you know, you give it 100% and go for a win every day. So definitely feels amazing to win against the Phillies because they were the ones that, you know, sent us home previous years. And especially here at home, I mean, the fans were electric tonight. I got to give the fans a shout out for sure.
5: Ozzie Albies given credit where credit is due, but the credit certainly goes to him as well, helping the Braves lock up that spot in the NLDS to face the Dodgers. All four MLB division series are set with the Braves taking that spot. Braves, Dodgers, Padres, Brewers, and then White Sox, Guardians, Yankees, and Rays. Listen, New York already has one title in the city this year. But New York Knicks forward Josh Hart, he has all the confidence that the Yankees could bring in a second.
10: You know, I was talking to my dad the other day, and I was like, y'all know me, I'm very religious. Yeah, I know Jesus is at God's right hand, but I think Cam Slutler might be at his left. I'm excited, man. I think I'm going to be able to get to, I think game three it is. I think we'll be able to go. I think we have a preseason game eight, for the next day. So I'm excited, man. I'm excited for New York. I'm excited for that team. They got a lot of great components that make up winning.
5: No pressure there. This is SportsCenter All Night. I've got half-hour headlines next.
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0: yes, I'm biased. I want to see Shador out there. What do you think, Ben?
1: He is out there. He's walking up and down the sidelines. He's wearing his uniform. He's out wandering around. He's out there.
0: Well, my thought is, why can't Shador start and Deshaun learn from Shador for a few games? How about that? And then, if there's a chance, later, possibly, he'll get in there. Thanks, Ben.
1: Let's go to Lucky Tony, who's next. Hello, Lucky Tony. Welcome.
2: Hey, Ben, did any Benny and the Penny advertisers email you yet?
1: Let me check my email here. Let me see. Did anyone, any sugar daddy email me to put Benny versus the Penny back in big money territory? Hold on, I'm going to click this email thing. Hold on a sec. Lucky Tony, it says your email is loading. The red line is crossing the computer. Let me look here. No.
2: All right. What do you call Diana Rossini hang gliding?
1: I don't know.
2: Lucy in the sky with diamonds. Thanks, Ben.
1: Anthony is in Anaheim. He's a retired caller. He gave up the celebrity life of calling talk radio. Hello, Anthony in Anaheim.
3: Man, you know it's a Friday or a full moon or a full bar somewhere, right? What's going on?
1: I don't know what you're talking about. These perfectly normal calls.
3: Ben, why does Aaron Rodgers have a weird, like, hick accent? It reminds me of how you say milk. You know, you're from Irvine, but you say, like, milk.
1: Why do you care?
3: Because it's a fake thing that you guys do. You guys both put on a fake accent.
1: It's not a fake thing at all. This is in your head. This is a you problem, Anthony. It's not a.
3: We're from the same area. You're the only person.
1: No, we're not. We're not from the same area. You don't know my background.
3: We're both from Orange County.
1: I'm from the mean streets, dude. You're a softie. You're a softie over there. You don't understand. The streets I've gone down.
3: The only softie thing you like is the soft serve that you see.
1: The soft serve. I did like soft
3: serve. Oh, Ben. You know what I was thinking?
1: You were thinking?
3: Is it like, does it piss you off, you know, now that everybody got real skinny from Ozempic, but you did it the right way, you know? I was thinking, like, damn, Ben must see all these fat people that got all skinny and be like, those guys are losers and cheaters, you know? I did it the right way. I drank water,
1: no,
3: you know?
1: No, it's fine because I lost a lot of weight. When I lost my weight, there was no Ozempic. So nobody can accuse me of using Ozempic. I don't care if you use whatever you do to lose weight.
3: Yeah, but nobody knows that. They just look at you now and they go, oh, yeah, Ben was a big old fat guy.
1: A lot of people.
3: On Ozempic, you know?
1: Well, a lot of people now don't, you know, they don't know that version of me, Anthony. There's people, that's a long time ago.
3: The internet didn't exist, you know, to see your big fat
1: ass. It did not. No, the internet did not exist. You're correct. There was no internet before. People used typewriters back then.
3: Yeah,
1: absolute typewriters.
3: I don't have a sweaty picture of you in Bakersfield somewhere, right?
1: I don't know what you're talking about. I only have fine pictures, except for like one or two Eddie Garcia took. Other than that, everything's great. I'm very photogenic, unless I'm not. So,
3: Ben, a real sports question. Is it really
1: no? You don't.
3: That
1: you don't have a sport. You don't have a sports question. Stop. You don't. You don't have any of that.
3: It's been two games this year because I know they're going to beat the Patriots at home at Foxborough, and then that'll be their only win. But I don't know if they're going to win any more games.
1: All right, so for those that don't know, Anthony is a Dolphin fan because he's really
3: not
1: old.
3: Not for long. I think I don't know, man. I don't know. I'm just
1: Anthony was a fan when he was a teenager. The 72 Dolphins went undefeated, and he's been a fan ever since.
3: You know, I watched that stupid Ace Ventura movie when I was a kid. You know, kids don't watch movies. You know,
1: you should not watch. Well, kids don't watch movies anymore, so they don't make movies anymore. They stop making. All they do is make Spider-Man movies. That's it. They got rid of every other kind of movie. They're all gone. Every other movie.
3: No,
1: the Dolphins.
3: Spider-Man movies with different Spider-Mans all the time? That's so weird. I don't get that either.
4: It's the multiverse. There's a bunch of different Spider-Mans.
1: What would happen if they actually made, like, old school comedies again? They can't make them because they can't sell them in certain communist countries.
3: I was watching Naked Gun not that long ago, and I was like, oh man, I forgot how crazy this was, you know?
1: Yeah,
3: was,
1: no, that was crazy. Well,
3: intense,
1: well
3: then, you know?
1: The gold standard though, Blazing Saddles, which is the all-time.
3: Oh, you couldn't make a movie like that. I don't even think you can make a movie like that out of the country.
1: You'd be arrested for sure. All right, this is your one call. Are you going back to prison now, Anthony? You're going back to family prison for the next 6 months?
3: You know, I'm staying past my bid now. You know, I got to get up at like 6 in the morning. I got too many kids.
1: The hardship. Oh, the struggle is real, Anthony. The struggle is real.
3: I'm keeping on the keeping on, right?
1: All right. I got to go. I'm hanging up on you.
3: Bonks.
1: That's right. Go away. There you go. There's Anthony. In Anaheim, Mike in Tucson, quickly. Barbecue Mike in Tucson. By the way, Jared Verse of the Browns says this year's Browns team is different. And by the way, Mike in Tucson, you know every team every year is different because no team brings back the same roster. So technically he's not wrong. Every year, at least a few players change over on the roster. So he's not technically wrong.
5: He's not wrong. He's a Browns fan. But Ben, I can't be quick. I called you because I was so sad. And in my feelings today, Ben, somebody called the health department on me. I got a cease and desist letter. You can't sell barbecue outside of your house because I don't have a permit. Ben, I had a bad day, Ben.
1: I thought you worked at a barbecue restaurant.
5: Ben, I did work at a barbecue restaurant, but the food was so bad. I was a pit master. We reheated stuff every day. And I said, no, I can't do this. So I started selling food outside of my house. But Ben, I got so big, like content creators came over. If you go to my Instagram, and I sent you a few videos, I do weekly drops, and I got so big where the health department says, we will take your smokers, cease and desist, you can never sell food. Ben, that's why I called you. I'm having a bad day because I invested $600 in tomorrow. I do every Friday. So tomorrow I had three.
1: All right. Well, here's what you do. You can't sell it there, go somewhere you can sell it. They probably in Phoenix. They don't care about. You know.
5: That's what my friend said. Hey, leave that address. Go somewhere else. You know. But
1: yeah, if you're making that kind of money, then just go to another spot and then sell the barbecue there. If you've got a following, people will buy it there. There you go. Problem solved. Look at that. We solved your problem. And by the way, you should be clean when you're selling the barbecue. I don't want to get messy barbecue, you know. Well, I do want messy barbecue, but I want dirty, you know. All right, I gotta go. Good luck with the barbecue. Make a lot of money. So, you gotta name a food dish after me or something like that. All right, it's the Ben Maller Show. Time now for the Who Am I game. This is where we pretend to be somebody else, as we call it the Who Am I game. Bo Nix has 11 fourth quarter comebacks, although the last one was bogus, including the playoffs in his career, the third most by any quarterback in his first three seasons since 1950. Only John Elway and me had more. Again, Bo Nix, 11 fourth quarter comebacks, including the playoffs in his career, the third most by any quarterback in his first three seasons since 1950. Only John Elway and me had more. Who am I?
6: Who?
1: The answer.
6: Who?
1: We'll get to it. We'll do it next. However, it's live read time, and it is the B Block. What hour is it? 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

0: under Sean McVay, when the Rams face a team who has short rest like the Eagles do, they are 17-8 straight up, 16-9 against the spread. They did not do well in this spot last year, but overall, 7 games above .500. I'm going to take the Rams. I'm taking the Rams in this game. Again, another favorite. I know. Eagles are 0-3 against the spread so far this year, coming off that ugly loss as favorites in Chicago. It's a short week. And the Philadelphia D under Uncle Vic. They only have 3 sacks through 3 games. I didn't play in the NFL. I'm told that's not good. And you figure if Stafford has a clean pocket, Puka Nacua is expected back this week. You should see a barbecue for the Rams offense there. And also the ability to run the ball, because you look at that Eagle defense, there's some options there. Kyron Williams of the Rams averaging over 5 yards a carry to begin the year, so that's obviously pretty good. And the Rams, if they can have those long, methodical drives, convert third downs, you keep Saquon Barkley, who's killed them in the past, and Jalen Hurts watching on the sidelines. And the Eagles are just a little off right now. So, again, I'm taking the Rams. What about the penny on Benny versus the Petty?
1: Penny's picking the Eagles.
0: Birds. A lot of disagreement. We continue. Next up, Kansas City off to the 3-0 start. And they are a 4.5-point favorite on DraftKings as they take on Las Vegas off to the 3-0 start. It's on CBS. This is the big game there. Jim Nance and J.J. Watt, the A team at CBS, will have the call. It is a dome stadium in Vegas, Allegiant Stadium, a cash cow for the Raiders. It's good. It's a dome. I mean, still in the 90s there in Vegas on Sunday afternoon. And here's a fun fact. The Raiders quarterback Kirk Cousins has started 4 games against Andy Reid coach teams in his career since 2017. And his team, Kirk Cousins, is 0-4 against the spread against Andy Reid coach teams, failing to cover by over 4 points per game. Now, I have bashed the Raiders. I don't think they're legit. However, I am going to take the Raiders in this game. Kansas City, listen, they must play well. Obviously, tougher to play on the road, divisional game and all that stuff. In order for the Raiders to just hang around, the Raiders aren't going to win this game. They just have to lose by a field goal, lose by less than 4 points, or, you know, obviously 4.5. So if they can string together long drives and avoid the turnover, which is going to be very difficult for Kirk Cousins, shorten the game here. We do expect Cousins to hit a speed bump. Nevertheless, the value, you go with the value. You don't go with your heart or who you have a radio beef with. You go with the value. And so the Raiders can give up yards between the 20s as long as they're just giving up field goals. That's how you cover the spread on a game like this. So I'm going to take the home team, even though it'll be Arrowhead Stadium of Nevada. I'll take the Raiders plus the 4.5 points and the penny picks.
1: Penny's also going with the Raiders.
0: It is Benny versus the Penny, man versus metal. Next up, Koopa Loop's Denver Broncos off to the 2-1 start, taking on the San Francisco football team that plays in Santa Clara. And they're off to the 3-0 start. This on CBS. Friend of the show, Kevin Harlan and Trent Green have the call. It'll be in the low 80s in the Bay Area at this game in Santa Clara. And the pick is in. And I'm going to take the Broncos in this game. I'm going to take the Broncos here. Since the start of the 2024 season, Bo Nix, he started 20 games where the other team has received the majority of the bets, you know, in the gambling market. And the Broncos are 8 games above .500 in those games where the public does not believe in Bo Nix and the Broncos. So I'm going to take the Broncos here. And when in doubt, and this is a very close game, handicapping this game during the week, I was like, well, I can make a compelling argument for the Niners, but you want to bet on the healthier team. That substation is causing more problems. You look at the injury report, Nick Bosa out, Trent Williams, Dre Greenlaw, Mike Evans have also missed practice time this week. Obviously, we don't know who's exactly going to play and who's not among those guys, but that's a compromised roster for the 49ers. The pass protection is dinged up. The weaponry is not great. I think Mr. Cooks was activated for this game, Brandon Cooks. So good luck on that. Niners slightly inflated. They played, Rams were a good team, but that was an Australia thing. A couple of bad teams after that. I'm going to take the Broncos and Sean Payton. I will take the 3 points and the underdog and the penny picks.
1: No wonder the penny's been doing so bad this season. Penny is going to go with the 49ers.
0: Okay, disagree on that. Disagree. All right, we'll pause for the cause here. We have two more games to get to. And here is, before we get to those two games, we have the always exciting Insta Trivia. And you can answer the Insta Trivia on X at Ben Maller. That's at Ben Maller. Here it is. Now, quarterback blank is 1-10 against the spread in the first four games of a season over the last 3 years. Failing to cover, his team failed to cover by 4.4 points per game. That is the single worst mark of the 17 quarterbacks in the NFL with at least 10 such games in that span. Again, quarterback blank, 1-10 against the spread, first four games of a season over the last three seasons, and that is the worst mark out of 17 quarterbacks who qualify for that statistic. That is the Insta Trivia, the answer. We'll get to it. We'll do it next. However, it's the B block, and what hour is it? Let's find out right now. Here we go, here we go, here we go, here we go.
2: Number two.
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1: 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Back to it. Well, back to it. Time now for the Insta Trivia. Quarterback Blank is 1-10 against the spread in the first four games of a season over the last three seasons, failing to cover his team by 4.4 points per game. That is the worst mark out of 17 quarterbacks with at least 10 such games in that span. And what is the name of that quarterback? Let's see. Does anyone know the answer? Tim Couch from Alfie, Illinois. Pond. Boy, you save every photo I took. Who else do we have? Mac Jones from Eek in Roseville, Minnesota. Mr. Brittany Rogers from JT the Wingman. Who else do we have? Page down. Jim Plunkett from That Dude. Mr. Unlimited. Russell Wilson from Walker from New Hampshire. Let's see here. Page down. Chad Tracy from Frankhauser, the worst of the 17 quarterbacks. Mark Malone from Donkey Sausage. Jared Goff, guessed by Rob on the 3-2-1. Danny Almonte from James. Who else do you have? Page down. Bubby Brister from Mediocre Kabuki. Geno Smith from Johnny Q. What say you? Analog Al says Joe Burrow. What say you?
2: Sean King.
1: Sean, I know that guy. No, that is incorrect. Sean King, former Bucks quarterback. It is C.J. Stroud of the Houston Texans. C.J. Stroud. Here we go. Back to it. Let's get to it. Two games to go. Benny versus Penny. Island game Sunday night. Not a great Sunday night game. Detroit 2-1 at Carolina 1-2. Lions a 3.5-point favorite on DraftKings. It's on NBC. With Mike Tirico and Chris Collinsworth. Chance of rain in Charlotte on Sunday night. Temps in the 60s. I'm going to go with the Lions here. Bryce Young has started three games in primetime with the Panthers, Carolina Panthers, and they are 0-3 straight up. Carolina scoring 17 points or less in all three games. Detroit is the stronger team. Here's why I'm taking the Lions. They're the stronger team. They have more offensive firepower. And Carolina, all kinds of injuries. Remember, go with the healthier team on offense. Running back, receiver, offensive line depth, all hurting there. Carolina secondary also without J.C. Horn. He's injured. Fellow starting quarterback Mike Jackson's been dealing with a groin injury. I'm taking Carolina. The Penny Picks. So I'm taking the Lions, by the way. Penny Picks. Here we go.
3: The Penny's going with Carolina.
1: All right, next up, Atlanta and New Orleans. It's on ABC. Joe Buck, Troy Aikman, and it's in a dome in New Orleans. I'm going to take the Falcons here. The Dirty Birds. Again, the healthier team. Saints are banged up. And Travis Achane is out, injured running back. Offensive line, two offensive linemen injured. Give me Atlanta here. And the Penny Picks.
3: Penny's going with the Saints. Gonna be some separation.
1: All right, we got disagreement, baby. Benny versus the Penny. All the picks we had this weekend. All the picks. All of them.
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0: No, no, it's, I love that. This is my favorite hat, this Creighton Blue Jays hat that you sent me.
1: Okay, well, you know what? What if I send it to you? Then what? You going to be good?
0: No, no, I like my imaginary hat better than my real hat. I like my imaginary size 8. It fits perfectly.
2: What is happening right now?
0: Yeah, what are you drinking, Black Irishman? What are you drinking?
1: The usual. The vodka. Don't play.
2: Do you have us on speakerphone?
1: Sure.
0: Is your daughter actually sleeping now at night? Not
1: yeah,
0: staying awake?
1: No, she's up. She wants to talk
0: what?
1: To you. Say hi to him, man. Say hi to the Raina. No, no, I'm serious. You asked for it, right? Say hi to Mr. Miller and the Raina, man.
3: Hi. Daddy, get that phone away from me. I'm trying to sleep.
0: Did you just wake her up? Yes, why'd you wake her up, dude? You shouldn't wake your daughter up. What's up with it? No, she said she woke you woke her up. She just said you woke her up.
1: She's already up. You want some information? Let's talk about the Super Bowl. Who's going to make it?
0: You are completely hammered. My God. All right. I got to go. Thank you for calling, though. It's great to talk to you. It's an honor. The Black Irishman. Kids, stay off the vodka. Well, that's a lot of vodka. All right, real quick, let's say hello to the man. Well, this is not the man, the myth, the legend. See, this is the icon, the institution, and partially a legend, the one and only moving man with the mobile Mahler billboard on the highways and byways of North America, the genuine article. I've seen it myself multiple times, and we say hello to a man who is now, there he is right there, moving man Matt. Hello, Matt. Welcome.
4: What's going on? Man, I don't know how I'm going to follow those two calls. Man. That was like murderer's row, like 27 Yankees right there.
0: That's right. It's going to murder my career.
4: Yeah. We're actually going to have to start prefacing that with 1927 Yankees soon.
0: I know.
4: Yes, anyway.
0: It's been a minute.
4: Speaking of the Yankees, screw the Yankees. We all know the Red Sox shouldn't have been a playoff team if they didn't get hot in the middle of the season. We're going to move on. We'll go on to, let's hope the Rams murder another quarterback this weekend. What else have you got?
0: Have you purchased your J.J. McCarthy jersey?
4: I will not be doing anything of that nature.
0: You were very happy at the beginning of the year. I feel bad. After the Cowboy game, you were a little giddy. You felt a little something. You felt a little tingle. And then they had to play the next game. Yeah.
4: Here's the thing. I had the Rams marked as an L all along. Listen, they're going to start 5-1, even with the mess they're in. And we'll see what happens from there. I said to start the year, 10-11 wins, they win that division. Or they go 8 wins and won't make the playoffs. So, either way, it's going to be better than last year. I mean, it's a win. No matter how you look at it, it's a win. So.
0: No, you're just satisfied with Louie. Okay, everything with Louie, good. Yes,
4: Louie's great. Actually, it's October, and Louie was talking to me. And this is don't shoot the messenger. He wants to dress up for Halloween as Lorena's boobs for some reason. I don't know what it is.
0: That's an odd thing. That'll add to this hour of calls.
5: Is
0: so
5: everyone
0: glad we
5: just
0: got that.
5: Drunk tonight?
0: Yes. All right, thank you, Matt. Moving man, Matt, they're my buddy. He's got the mobile Mahler billboard. We've got Big Ben, speaking of jokes, we have Big Ben's lame jokes of the week for the rest of the hour. And these are actual jokes sent in by actual listeners. And there's a lot of talented people, funny people that are hiding amongst us that write jokes and love to send the jokes in. And we love to read the jokes. So we'll have Big Ben's lame jokes of the week for the rest of the hour. We'll get to that. We'll do it next. However, it is the B block, but what hour is it? What hour?
6: Number three!
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0: 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And did you know that the place to watch, the National League Divisional Series, the NLDS, is on Fox One? That's right. No time like October. The NLDS is here, streaming live on Fox One. Both NLDS series can be seen on Fox One. It's the Braves at the Dodgers. That begins tomorrow at 4 p.m. Eastern Time. The Padres and the Brew Crew from Wisconsin beginning on Saturday night, 8:30 Eastern Time. 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
1: Knock, knock. Who's there? Lame week. Lame week who? It's Big Ben's Lame Joke of the Week.
0: All right, let's do it. Weed Man, are you there, Weed Man? Here we go, Weed Man.
2: Yeah, I'm here.
0: You don't seem happy, Weed Man. What's wrong? All right, you seem angry. Why are you angry? Don't be angry.
2: No,
0: what's
2: I'm
0: wrong?
2: Not, I'm not at all.
0: All right. What did Weed Man say when he saw the empty appliance box?
2: What?
0: Home. He said home is what he did. What did he say when he saw a stack of empty boxes?
2: What?
0: He said, yippee, condos. That's from Rosie. Rosie sent, thank you, Rosie. Why was Weed Man not allowed to work the photo booth at the Maller meet and greet?
2: Why?
0: Because the sign said, no shirt, no shoes, no teeth, no service. Is what he said. That's OG Art Puffin. What is the difference between Weed Man and a catfish?
2: What?
0: Well, one is a bottom feeder, the other is a fish. That's OG Art Puffin. That's not nice. Well, here's a joke from the multi-time platinum lame joke writer of the year, Surfer Todd the Comedian. From Vegas, he lives in California, Vegas, and Mexico. This guy's such a baller, he's got three homes.
2: Wow.
0: And you hear, and his lovely... I know, you don't even have one home. Did you hear that Weed Man says if someone pays for his new set of teeth, he will work for their assistant? How about that?
2: I will.
0: Yeah, Weed Man is willing to be a dentured servant. He is willing to... That's a great joke. That's Surfer Todd, the comedian. What does Weed Man put on top of his pasta?
2: What?
0: Legalized marinara. He loves the legalized marinara. That's Eek in Roseville, Minnesota. What did Weed Man say when he heard Poppy's Picks were serving up a steaming pile of crap?
2: What?
0: He said, Weed Man said, pass the salt, is what he said. What is Weed Man's favorite astrological sign?
2: What?
0: That was by the last joke was from Lucky Tony. Taurus, because 420 is never in retrograde. That's Michael in Tulsa. Who is Weedman's favorite football player of all time?
2: Who?
0: Brandon Weeden from Bengals and others. Browns. That's from Brendan in Boston. What does Weedman and Chris Collinsworth have in common?
2: What?
0: Both would do anything for a quarterback. For a quarterback, that's Kurt from Earth. Thank you, Weed Man. Lance jokes of the week.
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0: and then I'm not gonna, give any spoilers, but yeah, it was good stuff. I liked it.
1: Okay.
0: So that's in theaters right now. Also in theaters, and this one was something I was looking forward to talking about. It came out last weekend. It's got good reviews. It's called Primetime. And this
1: Deion Sanders got a movie. Huh?
0: This stars Robert Pattinson as Chris Hansen, To Catch a Predator host.
1: Can I have those cookies?
0: Yeah. Why don't you take a seat? So I believe the real Chris Hansen really did not like this movie and had issues with it. I'm not totally sure. I guess I just don't like the way he's portrayed. I saw a trailer for it, and they kind of make Chris Hansen's out to be like this ruthless. I don't know. I haven't seen the movie. I am gonna check it out, and I'll report back to you. But I don't know. We'll see.
1: Okay. Fair enough.
0: Moving on to this weekend in theaters, the only movie I want to point out is the new Tom Cruise movie called Digger. This one kind of got...
1: I worked at Kiss AM. There was our engineer was named Digger.
0: Oh.
1: One of the nicest people I ever met.
2: I had a dog named Digger.
1: No, this guy's an old guy, and he lived on Mount Wilson in L.A. where all the transmitters are, just to make sure the station stayed on the air. How loyal is that?
0: Nice.
1: Seriously, he lived by himself on Mount Wilson.
0: Wow. Great. So it's got Tom Cruise, Riz Ahmed, John Goodman, and Jesse Plemons, and basically Tom Cruise plays the most powerful man in the world who embarks on a frantic mission to prove that he's humanity's savior before the disaster that he unleashed destroys everything.
1: Oh.
0: Yes.
1: Okay, that's good. So seems, it's like Frankenstein's lab, we made this monster and it got out.
0: It seems a little over the top. I don't know if they're trying to do some, Elon parallels here.
1: Does Tom Cruise jump out of a plane? And any plane jumping?
0: He might, honestly.
1: He's got to be.
0: He loves that.
1: Out of a plane.
0: Also, another movie. This one's a straight-to-streaming movie, but it is available on Netflix right now, and it is called Unabomber.
1: That's an uplifting family movie.
0: Yeah. Is it The Unabomber? I don't know. I think it's just Unabomber, but it stars Shailene Woodley and, apparently I don't know how to spell Unabomber. I lost it here. But
1: U-N-I-B-O-M-B-E-R.
0: There we go again.
1: Unabomber.
0: Yes. So that is on Netflix. It stars Shailene Woodley and Jacob Tremblay as Ted Kaczynski. Russell Crowe also stars in this movie.
1: Is he still alive in jail, or is he dead?
0: He is dead. He died 3 years ago.
1: Okay.
0: Yes. But obviously, this kind of goes over his teenage years, and then later the manhunt.
1: They never caught him. When I was a kid, they had this thing in Chicago where people were dying. They were poisoning Tylenol. They never caught that.
0: Yeah, I do know about that one as well.
1: Yeah, never got away. That guy got away with it. Probably dead now. It's been 40 years. Probably dead.
0: Also available right now, a new limited series called East of Eden on Netflix. And this one stars Florence Pugh. And it is basically, it was a feature film back in 1955 based on the Nobel Prize winning John Steinbeck novel. It's a 7-episode miniseries that follows generations of the Trask family. This one's got good reviews. That is on Netflix. And I'm out of time, so I'm going to skip these last two ones.
1: Okay, that is the Coop Scoop on Entertainment. If you want to play Sports Jeopardy, call right now, 877-99 on Fox, 877-996-6369. We'll get to Sports Jeopardy, and we will do it next. However, it's fun under the night sky, and it's the B Block. What hour is it? Let's find
2: out
1: right now.
2: Number four.
1: Well, the football season is here. 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

0: 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Monty, you enjoy that or not enjoy it. It's been cannibalized into little bite-sized pieces. Also today, you have the fifth hour podcast. Our first pod of the weekend will drop later on, and then we'll have new episodes on Saturday and Sunday. There's a rumor that Doc Mike, the crazy guy from Chicago, is going to be on the mailbag. We'll see if he actually answers his phone. Otherwise, it'll just be Robbie the Mariner fan yet again. So check out the fifth hour Ben Maller Show. Thank you, thank you, thank you, thank you.
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0: And a reminder, there is no time like October. The NLDS is here streaming live on Fox 1. Both NLDS series can be seen on Fox 1. The Bravos, the Atlanta Braves, trying to tomahawk chop the Dodgers. That begins tomorrow at 1 p.m. Pacific, 4 p.m. Eastern. Padres and Brewers from Wisconsin. 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Every hit could be the one that changes everything. Stream the MLB postseason live on Fox 1. Let's welcome in our contestants. We've got Eeny, Meeny, Miney, Moe. Benjamin in Ohio is going to play. Hello, Benjamin. Welcome.
6: No, in Ohio. I'm in New Orleans, man.
0: Oh, I'm sorry. I screwed that up. That's a bad job by me. I know who you are. That's a bad job by me. All right, you're going to play, and then Lorena picked one, two, or three. Quickly, Lorena.
7: Number three.
0: All right, you did pick Josh in Ohio. Hello, Josh. Welcome.
8: Yo, Ben, you buried the lead. I don't know if Elena is really a random number or not, but I'm happy to be on.
0: Oh, okay. Okay, well, let's listen. We will play the game. Categories are number one and leaderboard. Benjamin in the Bayou. Which one do you want, Benjamin?
6: Number one.
0: Number one. All right, these athletes were all selected number one overall in their respective drafts. Your name is your buzzer, gentlemen. If you know the answer, just say your name. $200. This legend out of St. Vincent St. Mary's High School appeared on the cover of Sport. Josh.
8: LeBron James.
0: That is correct. His junior year in high school. $400. This running back was the first overall pick in 1969. He's a member of the 2,000-yard club, and he only needed 14
9: Ben.
0: Games to do it. Yes?
9: Ben.
0: Yeah,
9: he got it.
0: Yeah, O.J. Simpson. Yeah, more famous for cutting people's heads off, but O.J. Simpson. $600. This former number one overall pick, Pittsburgh Pirates, is looking to make his return to playoff baseball for the Yankees after he spent last season recovering from Tommy John surgery. He's won some Cy Young awards, at least one. Ben.
6: Garrett Cole.
0: Good job by you, Benjamin. All right, $800. This former All-Star and World Series champion was Major League Baseball's first ever draft pick in 1965. He'd go on to serve as a Dodger broadcaster on television and radio. He also saved the American flag while playing for the Chicago Cubs back in the day.
6: Ben.
0: Benjamin.
6: Al Mundy.
0: Oh, well, you were close. It's, you want to change that now? All right. Anything? Our buddy
6: Ben
0: in Ohio.
6: Mundy.
0: What'd you say? No, it's, alright, we're out of time. It was Rick Monday, the great Rick Monday. Benjamin, you win, and that means you get a golden ticket. You get a golden ticket. Jabba Ghoul, and the Baba Ganoush, and the,
10: hey, Maller here,
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33: From the CTV newsroom, I'm Connor Ray with the news on TSN 1200. Reaction from residents to 2 Thursday morning stabbing attacks, which police say are connected. 42-year-old Joaquim Lessard is charged with 2 counts of attempted murder. A 55-year-old woman and a man of an unspecified age were stabbed on Rideau near Sussex and at Waller and Daly, respectively, early Thursday morning. Police say both were taken to hospital in life-threatening condition. Those who live and work in the area tell CTV News the attacks add to their concerns about downtown safety.
34: We don't feel safe looking out. That's why we're always together, because we're not feeling too safe over here.
35: When it gets to the early hours of the morning and like the quiet of the night, it can be quite nerve-wracking.
33: The suspect is facing multiple charges and police are investigating whether the attacks were random. Critics of the Alto High-Speed Rail project are pushing back with some hard numbers. This is after the parliamentary budget officer suggested the cost of the project could rise to $113 billion, much higher than the Liberal government's upper projections. The Conservatives and Bloc Québécois both want to see the project scrapped. The PBO says the project will generate thousands of jobs and contribute about $2 billion for the economy while it's under construction, but under 40% of Canadians see the project as a priority. And Canada and the United States remain divided on several trade issues after their top trade officials met at a G20 gathering in Milwaukee. U.S. Trade Representative Jameson Greer says discussions with Canada are continuing.
36: We certainly have technical talks with the Canadians. The reality is there are a handful of outstanding issues that are quite difficult to resolve.
33: Greer says Washington is open to a deal, but does not expect tariffs to fall to zero, while International Trade Minister Manadir Sidhu says he raised Canada-U.S. trade and World Trade Organization reform with Greer. Sidhu is also pursuing closer trade ties with Europe and India as Canada looks for other markets. That's the latest from the CTV newsroom. I'm Connor Ray with the news on TSN 1200.
10: Hello there.
0: It's JR. Here's what you need to know this morning, and we'll start with a busy night across the NHL and an early season injury concern for the Florida Panthers. Alexander Barkov went down with a left leg injury during the Panthers' 4-3 overtime loss in San Jose. Coach Paul Maurice said the team would know more about the Barkov injury later today. Luca Cagnoni had the game winner for the Sharks, while Macklin Celebrini had a goal and an assist. Brady Tkachuk, well, he got into a fight with Jacob Trouba in that game. A wild one in Vancouver as Edmonton outscored the Canucks 9-7. Connor McDavid had a goal and 5 points for the Oilers. Levi Marilainen came in relief for the Canucks, stopping 10 of 11 shots. Zach Hyman missed the game for the Oilers with an injury that's expected to keep him out for 2 weeks. They're also without Ryan Nugent-Hopkins, and goalie Freddie Anderson is now on the long-term injured list out until at least December. Matthew Nyes had a successful debut for Columbus, scoring twice, adding an assist, and a 6-3 opening night win over Buffalo. The Rangers all over Tampa 5-1 as Igor Shesterkin scored the first ever goalie goal by a New York Ranger. Seattle smoked Calgary 6-1, six different goal scorers for the Kraken. Jack Hughes had the overtime winner. New Jersey defeated Philadelphia 3-2. Minnesota upended Nashville 3-1, and Utah clobbered Chicago 6-0. The Ottawa Senators will hit the ice for one more practice this morning before they fly to Toronto for tomorrow night's season opener against the Maple Leafs. Sens with a day off yesterday, so there's no update on the status of Jake Sanderson, who's missed all three practices this week. First of 84 for Ottawa and 4 against Toronto. It's a 5 o'clock pregame, a 7 o'clock faceoff tomorrow on TSN 1200. The Anaheim Ducks continue to lock up young talent, handing a monster contract to former Gatineau Olympique Tristan Luneau. He got a 6-year extension worth more than $7 million per season. Luneau has played only 14 NHL games, but is expected to be a full-timer with the Ducks this season. Buffalo signed massive defenseman Louis Crevier to a 4-year extension at $4 million per season. The Sabres picked up the 6'8" Crevier from Chicago in the Bowen Byram trade. And veteran pro and Ottawa native Ryan Spooner has officially called it a career. Spooner suited up for 5 games in the Slovak League this season before calling it quits. The 34-year-old played more than 300 NHL games and is heading home to Ottawa, where he signed up to play for a couple of local senior teams in Arnprior and Manitic. Junior hockey, Gatineau defeated Shawinigan 3-2 in overtime. The 67s are in Oshawa tonight. 7:05 puck drop, and you can stream tonight's game with Kenny Walls at tsn1200.ca. Tomorrow, the 67s return to home ice to face Erie 3 o'clock at TD Place. You can listen to that game right here on TSN 1200 Radio. The Atlanta Braves won the third and deciding game of their wildcard series with Philadelphia, blasting the Phillies 6-2. Michael Harris's 3-run homer in the first inning provided all the scoring the Braves would need. 6 Atlanta pitchers combined for the win. The Braves will get the Dodgers in the divisional series. All of the 4 divisional series will begin tomorrow. The Ottawa Titans will begin defense of their Frontier League title at home May 7th of next season. The league schedule was announced Thursday. Ottawa will raise its championship banner against Trois-Rivières. Thursday night football, the surprising Cleveland Browns won again. Andres Schmidt kicked a 56-yard field goal with 10 seconds left to give the Browns a 27-24 win over Pittsburgh, their third straight victory, and moving them to 3-1. Deshaun Watson threw for 268 yards and a touchdown. Aaron Rodgers had 3 TD passes, but 2 picks for Pittsburgh. The Rams have announced receiver Puka Nacua will return from injury and start against the Eagles on Sunday. Philadelphia may be missing its top pass catcher as Devontae Smith has a hamstring injury. We've got a day of wall-to-wall NFL for you on Sunday, starting at 9:30 with a Colts and Commanders game from London, England. The Bills and Patriots will kick off at 1. The Red Blacks have what is their best chance to get their first win of the season when the 4-11 Hamilton Tiger Cats come to town tonight. It's the first meeting of the season between the league's 2 worst teams. The Red Blacks will have 3 players making their first CFL starts in their defensive backfield tonight. Kickoff is at 7. Our pregame begins at 5, and the game is right here on TSN 1200. Sunday, the battle for Pedro the Panda resumes with the 57th annual Panda Game at TD Place. Carleton broke a 6-game losing streak in the annual game against U Ottawa with a 20-14 win last year. Overall, the GGs lead the series 38 wins to 18. U Ottawa has 3 wins and 2 losses this season, while the Ravens are 0-4. Kickoff is noon on Sunday. And the Raptors signed guard Jamal Shedd to a 3-year extension through 2030. Shedd, called the glue guy, averaged 7 points and 6 assists per game for the Raptors, who are hoping to challenge in a beefed-up Eastern Conference this season with the addition of Kawhi Leonard. And now, you're up to date.
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24: I used to work as a janitor. That was a rough gig. Mopping floors, cleaning bathrooms. I worked at this swanky law office in Midtown. Nobody looked me in the eye. Nobody talked to me. I remember one day I was mopping the floor, and a businessman slipped. And he goes, "The floor is wet, you gotta put a sign down." I'm like, "I'm mopping in front of you. I am the sign. You know the little guy on the sign doing this? That's me, but in 3D. Boy, the worst part was that my boss chewed me out after. He's like, "Come on, Mark, you're embarrassing me out there." I'm like, "You're embarrassed? I went to college. Let me have this one." You know, then he'd say stuff to me like, "Hey, would you learn how to mop?" I don't know, Fantasia?
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0: Well, hello. How's it going, everybody? Welcome to the show. Welcome to your Friday morning. Yes, the weekend is here with Sports Radio TSN 1200. We're so glad you're along for this second day of October 2026. JR, no Steve Lloyd. He's on assignment this afternoon to the drive. You'll hear him live at TD Place. Hammer is here, and here is your forecast. It has been pretty much raining for the last past several hours, all through the overnight. Continues to do the same at this hour. Couple more hours of rain likely, should taper off around 8 or 9 o'clock this morning, and then rest of today, mix of sun and clouds. Actually, not a bad day later on. 16 will be the high, and then a good-looking weekend. Sunny tomorrow, again a high of 16, and mostly sunny on Sunday with a high of 17. And as you wake up this morning, we're sitting at 16 degrees. We're at the daily high already. How's it going?
1: Did you hit snooze a few extra times this morning?
0: Yeah.
1: Because you sent me, I can't remember the last time you sent me a text of, I'm up.
0: Yeah.
1: I know you're up when you send me an email.
0: Yes.
1: Not a text of, hey, I'm up.
0: Right. Because you get here just to, you know, for those that don't, who told this story before, but you get here before anybody. I'm supposed to be here for the 2 a.m. meeting, but I haven't made one in a long time.
1: It's been a while.
0: So we have a little thing that if you don't hear from me by 5 a.m., that you're to call me, not text me, but call me.
1: Yes.
0: And by the way, I haven't told you this. You're the only person other than my wife. So I put my phone on silent. But if you put your phone on silent, you can designate certain phone numbers that will break through the silent thing.
1: Yeah.
0: That will actually, the phone will still go through.
1: These numbers don't count for the do not disturb.
0: So my wife is one and you're the other. So,
1: wow.
0: You should take a lot of pride in that.
1: I feel so honored.
0: Yeah. Yours is only for work-related reasons, believe me. So if you don't hear from me by 5, you're supposed to call me because then I can still scramble and get here in time and the show will start and I'll be here, which is... Now, maybe actually some people wouldn't consider that to be important that I'm here for this show to
1: come start. On now. Yeah. It's important.
0: Anyway, the question was, did I? It was a late night last night. I was out at the trivia night, which I'll get to later on this morning, but it went a little later than I thought it was going to, which means I got home later than I wanted to, which means I still had to do my work for the show today, last night, which means I started later, which means I ended later, which means I went to bed later, which means I was more tired when I hit the snooze alarm this morning. I may have hit it, well, I obviously did, about 3 extra times. Because you know how you're sort of in a foggy sense that...
1: Yeah, do you know you're registering the snooze? Or is it just like auto, boom, boom?
0: It depends. It depends how the week is going. By the end of the week, I'm usually more tired. So I'll hit it and I'll go right back to sleep. Like I am out. There are some days I'll hit it the first time. Because the first time it goes off at 4:17. For no reason other than that's the number of the highway I take to work.
1: What?
0: I've always set my alarm at 4:17. And I'll hit it maybe once or twice. But there's sometimes I actually don't even really fall back asleep. I kind of do, but other times I'm like right back into the old slumberville. I think so. Obviously last night, so because this morning it's like, I was like, it went off again. And I'm like, I think I better look at the time. It's like 4:57. Whoop.
1: See, this is what happened to me once is, it may have been a dream or something, but because I don't remember shutting my alarm off, but obviously I did because I sort of woke up and I'm like, you know, sometimes the body clock just knows that it's a little off, that you should be gone by now. You should be awake.
0: Yeah.
1: You should not be still here sleeping in bed. And it's not the weekend. So I do the same thing that you did. Let's have a little emergency look here and find out what time it is. And it was something like 3:50. I go, okay, this, and my alarm is set for 3:30. My alarm set for 3. Mm. I go, okay. I did something that I shouldn't have done. It's time to skedaddle here.
0: Yeah.
1: And now I leave my cell phone. I need to get up and roll and stretch.
0: Okay.
1: To shut the alarm
0: off. Some people will physically like put it. Like, they actually have to get out of bed to shut it off.
1: I don't do that because my wife and I still share the same bed. So I don't like to wake her up and have that alarm going off and then have her wake up at 3:30, 3 o'clock in the morning.
0: Your wife would wake up?
1: She can. She's a light sleeper.
0: Oh, okay.
2: My wife and I, like, you know, we do sleep in the same bed as well. But my wife is like just sawing logs. Like, I've been doing mornings for so long. She's like,
1: she's so used to it.
2: Exactly.
1: It doesn't matter. Kids, you waking up.
2: Yeah.
1: There's nothing that's waking me up.
2: See you later. She is in a very, very deep slumber. Believe me. There may have been once where she woke up. Anyway, glad to be here. Glad to be here on a busy Friday morning. You know what? I did think to myself, as I was walking downstairs this morning, I felt like that extra 20 minutes. Because I sometimes will take, if I have a golf game, I'll sometimes go home and sleep for 20 minutes. And I feel refreshed when I get up. Like I go, like I'm right out. It's 20 solid minutes. So I felt like the extra 20 I got this morning. I'm feeling right now at 6:17. Like it's going to pay off and this is going to be a good show. Now, ask me, or maybe the better judge would be the good listener. An hour from now or 2 hours from now, and it could be a gigantic letdown, and I could start to lose energy here within the next 10 minutes. I don't know. But for the here and now, I feel good.
1: I did make note of, since you texted, hey, I'm up, I go, I better do my part and make sure the coffee is brewed.
2: Yes.
1: By the time you come in.
2: Thank you.
1: Because sometimes I forget, I get caught doing things, and I forget to touch the simple buttons to turn the coffee pot on and go, nope. Not today.
2: No, good, honest brew.
1: I'm gonna make sure JR's good and heavily caffeinated.
2: Well caffeinated to start this Friday. Well, we got tons to get to. It is a great fall sports weekend ahead of us. Of course, Sens will open up their season tomorrow in Toronto. We'll get you set for that. No news from yesterday. Team was off, so we don't have any Jake Sanderson updates, etc. But we'll get you set for that, and of course, go through a crazy night in the NHL last night, including a pretty potentially significant injury to one of the Eastern Conference's leading teams. We stress maybe, so we'll get into details on that. How about the game in Vancouver? Edmonton misses the extra point, but wins 9-7 over Vancouver. How do you think Mike Babcock's feeling about his team right now? Having given up, what was it in game one? Six and seven. 13 goals in two games.
1: Well, they won.
2: They did win. McDavid had 5 points. So, anyway, that was a crazy game. Matthew Nyes had 2 goals for Columbus. We had a goalie goal last night. What a crazy night. Frankie Corrado will join us for an early morning visit with his thoughts as well. That comes up later on this hour. So that's the hockey thing. Of course, we got the Red Blacks tonight. Hoping for win number one. I won't even say probably. This is their best chance to get a win. They're at home. They're facing another bad team. Anyway, we'll get you set for Red Blacks and Ticats. Got, of course, a huge NFL weekend ahead. The Thursday nighter last night. How about the Brownies pulling out the win over the Steelers last night? And in the baseball playoffs, the Braves win. They're moving on. Divisional series will begin tomorrow. So as you can see, it's a busy, busy day. All right, we've got our last pair of Red Blacks tickets for the last home game to give away, and as well, it's our second pair of 100 level Sen seats. This is for the Nashville game coming up a week from Saturday. This is home game number 2. We'll have those to give away here on the show as well. So hopefully that's some of the reason that you'll stick around. We're glad you're with us here on a Friday morning. The weekend is straight ahead. 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All right, let's get our first check on traffic for you this morning. As mentioned, it's been raining pretty much all through the night and continues the same at this hour. So high splash factor for pedestrians, lots of standing water around this morning as well. So just watch for that on your drive, but so far so good. No delays anywhere across the city. Highways all moving at the speed limit. It is a Friday, typically a lighter day as far as the roads are concerned. With a Subaru, you get more standard features than you'd expect and great lease and finance offers you won't want to miss. 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TSN 1200 weather. We got a showers tapering off, as we said, in the next couple of hours. Rest of today, mix of sun and clouds, 16 for the high. Good looking weekend ahead. Tomorrow, sunny, 16. Sunday, sunny and 17. And right now in Ottawa, it is 15. 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
1: All right, we're back 626 here on a rainy Friday morning. Rain expected to taper off here shortly. Just update you on the traffic. Thanks for the call from Chris, who's sitting on Hunt Club as we speak right now near Merrillville, right at the Costco there. He said it hasn't moved in about half an hour. So they are starting to be redirected traffic in that area through there's some various industrial places, etc. So just bear that in mind. Again, that's Hunt Club in the area of Merrillville. Looks to be something going on there at this hour. Quick text on the Gabriel Pizza text line from Goozer. Goozer writes, good morning, fellas. It's okay, JR. I'm grinding a heavy week myself. I just failed to place the mug under the Keurig and watched it pour directly into the tray. Have a gooder.
2: That's from Goozer. Oh,
3: I'm sorry to laugh, but I think we can all relate, yeah. And we've all been there. Yeah.
1: It's like, okay, all right, if you put something in your coffee, okay, I got that. I got the mug taken care of. I put the put the pod in there, hit the desired number of cups, and here we go. Something's going on here. There's something wrong. Something is askew.
3: You leave, you come back, you can just hear the pitter-patter of something landing on the kitchen floor.
1: Yeah.
3: Like, oh my God.
1: Oh, not good.
3: Disaster.
1: All right, mention Frankie Corrado, our TSN NHL insider, will join us for an early morning visit coming up in about 15 minutes or so from now. Lots of hockey stuff to go over with Frankie. Look forward to that. Jeff Avery, our color analyst on our Red Blacks home games, will join us on the show later on today. Of course, we've got a home game coming up tonight for the Red Blacks. Weather looks like it'll be pretty good, by the way. Rain is going to taper off here in the next little bit. Be a nice night, maybe to watch a winning football team. Well, we'll watch a winning team. We just don't know which one at this point. Will it be the Red Blacks for the first time this season? It's their best chance. Hamilton is the second worst team in the league. They have just 4 wins. They as well have question marks at quarterback. Harrison Frost is their starting quarterback, although his stats in the last 3 games haven't been bad, but he's not Levi Mitchell, we'll put it that way. Anyway, he'll start for Hamilton tonight. 7 o'clock, you'll hear the game here on TSN 1200. Jeff will join us later this morning.
3: As much as you, myself, and Lordy keep bringing it up that this is the best opportunity here, just trying to will it into existence that the Red Blacks can come out of tonight with a victory.
1: I honestly am saying this. I want them to win a game. I know when we talk about this, other people who are season ticket holders, who are Red Blacks fans, they weigh in and said, actually, I'd like to see them go 0-18.
3: Why?
1: I'm not sure.
3: Why do you want to punish why do you want to put yourself through that sort of agony?
1: I'm not sure. You know what? If you're in that camp, let us know. If you're actually a Red Blacks fan and you'd like to see them lose every single game this year, let us know.
3: Well, this could go to your adage of always, you know, hey, if you're going to break a record.
1: That's right.
3: I mean, or come close to it, you might as well break it. You might as well set it.
1: Yep.
3: So you're this close here. Well, why win now?
1: If they lose tonight, they will break another record, which is the worst ever start to a CFL season. So right now they're tied with Shreveport with 14 straight losses to begin a year. The dearly departed Shreveport Pirates. So 14 straight losses, the Red Blacks are tied with that. So if they lose tonight, that will be a record. They, of course, have blown through the consecutive losses streak. Now they're at 20 in a row dating back to last year. So that one's in the bag, but they can set another dubious one tonight.
3: Well, they're just making sure that consecutive loss streak can never be broken.
1: That's right.
3: We're going to keep that one in the record book for all time.
1: All right. 7 o'clock tonight, 5:30 pregame show will be live from the field. That's where Lloydy will be this afternoon hosting the drive beginning at 2 o'clock. We got a huge sports weekend ahead. Of course, we got the Sens game tomorrow night, season opener at Toronto. Sens will be back on the practice ice later on this morning. So we'll find out if there is one, an update on Jake Sanderson, if he's going to actually be out on the ice for practice with the team or not. He's missed all 3 practices this week. That is a huge, huge talking point from this game. So we'll chat more through that as well. Last night, night 3 of the NHL, tell you what, and this is where we all sit, we all make, you know, whether you're doing it with buddies or you're in a pool, we all make these preseason prognostications. Here's what we think is going to happen. The one wild card that none of us have any answers on is, well, what if somebody really important gets hurt? Well, let's take it to last night's Florida game in San Jose.
4: Quick puck movement there. They had Reinhardt in the slot where he scored so many big goals for the Panthers. And now another Panther hammer down. It's Barkov. And he's just going to the dressing room. Oh, he is angry. Oh, no.
1: Yeah, that about, that's suffice.
3: Oh, no.
1: Yeah, oh, no. So Alexander Barkov, I'll dispute, just in, and I only have watched the replays this morning, the hammer down. It was more of a battle along the way, and it was a feisty game. We'll get into the feistiness of it in a minute. But it was just, to me, it was just a battle in the corner, and he just fell awkwardly, one of those ones where his skate kind of gets caught as he's falling backwards, and his left leg gets caught underneath him, and so yeah, he was angry as he left the ice, threw his glove as he headed down the hallway, and so Alexander Barkov, so this was a very apparent left leg injury. Last year's injury that caused him to miss the entire year, that was a right knee injury. So it is the other knee or leg. Here is Paul Maurice, the Panthers coach, after the game on a Barkov update.
2: He'll get looked at tomorrow. It's not related to his injury last year at all. So we'll have a good idea by tomorrow afternoon.
1: All right. So that's what we get. It was the other. Basically, he just said it's the other leg, and we'll let you know more tomorrow, which is now today. So that, I mean, again, I don't want to read it. It did look very, I'll say it looked very awkward. Sometimes, guys, it can be a more minor thing. Sometimes it can be a significant thing. But I don't think there's any disputing anyone would say that Alexander Barkov is a huge part of the Florida Panthers. And if he's out for any period of time, that's a significant injury.
3: Well, just the way that he got up and he was right at the gate. It was at the far corner of the ice. And it was, as soon as he stood up, it was like, get me off the ice. I know. So that tells you right then and there, he knew that something was up and something didn't feel good, but he did walk off. With a limp, it wasn't like hopping around on one leg, but the fact that his insto reaction was, get me off this ice right now because something is not good.
1: He would know what a significant knee injury feels like because he had one last year.
3: He's felt it before.
1: And the other thing is, just because you can skate off, you can skate with a torn ACL. Like you can do that. And
3: it's the walking too.
1: That, I'm not getting it. I don't want to.
3: Oh no, let's get ahead of ourselves.
1: I don't want to speculate on injuries, but anyway, it just didn't look very good. And that is huge. I mean, he is such an important part of that team. I mean, yeah, they've got a ton of veteran, really good forwards, but center ice down the middle, most important spot, you know, as certainly among the forwards.
3: PK.
1: Can't just, you know, just, well, leader, great player. Yes. He's in the TSN top 50, he was voted the 10th best player in the NHL.
3: Well, and if
1: and
3: he
1: that's
3: didn't
1: an
3: miss...
1: That's an accurate ranking, in my opinion.
3: And those rankings.

0: exceptional player that Barkov is.
1: All right. So again, we probably will find out more today on the status of Barkov. That was a significant injury. By the way, San Jose won the game. Florida did come back from 3-0 down to tie it, but San Jose won it.
0: So, and it was a gooder too.
1: 4-3.
0: Like we talked about how we expect the Florida Panthers to play and kind of get at the opposition, and Macklin Celebrini kind of felt that early on.
1: Well, Brady Tkachuk went after Celebrini, and then Jacob Trouba went after Brady Tkachuk, and they got in a fight.
0: And not much. Yeah, we can call it a fight.
1: No, it was a pretty good one. As fights go, it was not a let's hug it out. There was an attempt to throw punches. I don't think anything really necessarily landed.
0: No.
1: But there was definitely animosity.
0: Well, Trouba didn't waste any time.
1: Right.
0: He skated right up behind.
1: It was not the slobber knocker center ice at Madison Square Garden between Tkachuk and Trouba back in the day. One of the more legendary Brady Tkachuk fights when he was with the Sens. So, I put this out on social media. I probably didn't word it correctly because some people have gone. I said, didn't see enough of this from Tkachuk last year. I should have been more clear and said an engaged Brady Tkachuk. Not a fighting Brady Tkachuk, because as many people have pointed out, you can't have it both ways, because we used to say long ago that Brady Tkachuk fought too much.
0: That's right.
1: I wasn't making the point of him fighting last night. It was more about just him being in the fight.
0: Yeah, throwing his weight around.
1: Yeah, exactly.
0: Being noticeable.
1: Correct. So, anyway, he got that. That was the extent of his stat line, was a fight, although he did have, I think, 5 shots on goal, I want to say, last night, or 5 hits and 5 shots. Anyway, Florida loses the game 4-3. The other just score that's going to jump out at you this morning, as you're looking through the scores from last night, you go, hang on. Scratch your eyes a little bit. Look at that again. Is there a 9-7 game? Yeah, there was. Vancouver and Edmonton went at it again. Of course, Canucks had upset the Oilers 6-5 in game 1. They played the return game in Vancouver last night. This time the Oilers won 9-7. Now they were ahead 8-2, and Vancouver got it to 8-6 early in the third period, and then Draisaitl scored his second goal. 9-6, and 9-7 was the final. Here's Babs after a second straight night of the Oilers letting in a lot of goals.
2: I really liked their game in the first. I liked it for half the second, and then I didn't like it at all. So we got to learn to play a whole 60, not just 30.
1: Okay. Well, he didn't call it ridiculous. He didn't call their game ridiculous like he did in the after the loss on Wednesday or Tuesday, whenever it was. So he's feeling a little bit better, but he can't be happy about giving up 6 and 7 goals respectively to what many people feel is one of the worst teams in the NHL.
0: I think you're happy you survived and you got the 2 points in Vancouver. I don't think you can be happy with much else. I mean, you did have a 7-2 lead. You were absolutely
1: 8-2.
0: Sorry. You were absolutely pounding the Canucks, and the Canucks didn't go away.
1: Nope.
0: And you give them chances, and I think this just goes to show that defensive zone and the goaltending as well.
1: They've got injuries, though, too.
0: Yeah.
1: Hyman's out, RNH is out, Savoy is out. They signed Freddie Anderson to be a goalie. He's already out. He's going to be out till December. So they do have some injuries. Like, I saw, like, when they listed the forward units, the 4 lines, so they played Draisaitl with McDavid last night, and then after that it was like, oh, my God. That is just not a very deep team.
0: But when you get up to 8-2,
1: yeah,
0: you should be able to play a certain type of game that restricts the amount of shots and opportunities the Canucks have to get back in it.
1: Yeah. By the way, you're going, oh, Vancouver gave up 9. What was up with Levi Marilainen? He did come in after, I mean, they left Lankinen in for the first 8 goals, which was in the first half of the game. So Marilainen came in and played the last half of the game and allowed only 1 goal on 11 shots, so we'll call that a decent debut for Levi Marilainen. And Vancouver goes back-to-back this weekend, so presumably he will get a start in one of those 2 games and get his first full game in as a Vancouver Canuck. Lots of other games and notes of interest from the games last night, including a goalie goal for Igor Shesterkin in the Rangers' win over Tampa. Columbus beat Buffalo, so from the Sens' perspective, the 3 Atlantic Division teams that were all playing last night all lost. Florida did get a loser point. So anyway, we'll go through all the hockey stuff and look ahead to the Sens' opener against the Maple Leafs with our TSN hockey insider Frankie Corrado, who joins us next on TSN 1200.
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0: nice Friday song to kick off your weekend. We are ready for it. Of course, most NHL teams have now played their first game. There's a couple. Sens and... I'm gapping now. There's one other team that don't begin until tomorrow. But Sens in Toronto tomorrow to kick off their season. We'll talk more about that, of course, throughout the morning. They're back on the practice ice later today. We'll see if Jake Sanderson will get in a first practice of the week. That is a huge storyline for Ottawa going into that game. But a pile of games last night, 7 in total, and lots of good stories from last night's game as well. So let's bring in our TSN Hockey Insider, as always presented by the Myers Automotive Group. We say hello and good morning and happy Friday to Frankie Corrado. How you doing this morning, Frankie?
1: I'm good, buddy. What's happening?
0: Well, I'll tell you what's happening. If I'm a Florida Panther fan, I am not too happy, and I'm a little bit worried after, I think it's the biggest story from the games last night, was the injury. We don't know the extent of it that Alexander Barkov suffered in the game versus San Jose last night. So he goes down awkwardly in the corner, skates off the ice on his own, but with a limp. There was no update of note from Paul Maurice after the game, but just... You had your eyeballs on it, so you saw it. We'll allow you to play doctor on the radio if you'd like, but what are your thoughts on what you saw last night on the Barkov injury?
1: I mean, you have to hope that it's just a tweak, right? Like, you have to be watching that and watch him walk down the tunnel and hope that, okay, not every injury or not everything that forces you to leave the game is something that needs reconstruction or a brace or months off at a time. You have to hope that it's just something that it was bothering him in the moment. Maybe it swelled up a little bit. But ultimately, you know, it doesn't put him out the way he was out last year where he had ACL reconstruction. Now it's the other leg. Last year was the right. This one was the left. So, you know, you can probably, rule out like any kind of re-aggravation of what was bothering him last year. Let me ask you this though. If you're a Panthers fan and you wake up today, did you go to like the Panthers shop and start to get a Dylan Larkin jersey ready if Barkov is going to be out long term?
0: Wow.
1: Because that's immediately where my head goes. Yeah. I just don't know if they would have the currency to make that happen anymore.
0: Yeah. Yeah. Wow. Great point. You unfortunately suffered your fair share of injuries, in your career as well. Should we or can we judge anything by a player's reaction? Like a player knows if something is serious or not. So even in the immediate aftermath of watching his reaction when we see him go down the tunnel, should we draw anything from that or not?
1: I think, listen, I got hurt so much, and every time I got hurt, it was the same reaction, whether it was an ankle or a knee or a hip. And you're just like, you're so frustrated and you're so mad. It's usually like, you could be mad 10 out of 10, but injury could be 5 out of 10. You know what I mean? Or you could just be distraught with it and just put your hands up in the air, and that could be the 10 out of 10 injury. So I wouldn't read too much into it other than the fact that it is concerning that he had to leave the game and couldn't return. And I'm sure we'll get more details today. But like for Florida to do this, you know, turnaround the way that we think they're going to, a lot of it is predicated on health. And if you're two games into the season and your captain and your best player, he's, you know, going to be gone, you know, then you wonder how far away all the other dominoes are from maybe following suit, and it turns into last year again. But we'll see how it plays out. But Barkov is incredibly important for that team to be successful, even though they're such a deep team.
0: It was a feisty game, to be sure, and Barkov was in the middle of a couple of dust-ups, but Brady Tkachuk got in a fight with Trouba after he went after Celebrini at one point, and I just see some Panther fan reaction this morning that they thought the incident with Barkov, and I don't know the Sharks player, I've only the video, I didn't have the audio going, kind of goes in and they kind of hits him with his skate, and when Barkov is braced. Did you in any way you feel like this was the interaction in the corner was in any way offside at all that led to the injury
1: with Barkov?
0: Yes. Yeah.
1: No, you know who it is? It's Ostapchuk.
0: Oh, is it? Okay.
1: Yep. Yeah. It's Ostapchuk who's tied up in the corner, and Darnell Nurse is there. But no, I don't think there's anything, you know, anything devious about the play. It's just, it's unfortunate for Barkov. But the to your point earlier, I thought early in that game, it was noticeable that the Panthers were really trying to get in the kitchen of Macklin Celebrini. They tried to hit him, you know, even, you know, a second or two late after he had given up the puck. And it's funny because, you know, like, I feel like that happened so much to Crosby in the early goings of his career. People would just say, like, listen, we got to hit him, we got to get in his face, we got to slash him, we got to do all these things. And it's almost like you riled up the beast a little bit because you weren't consistent with it for 60 minutes. And then Celebrini goes and he has himself a night, like him and Will Smith. That looks like a really dangerous duo. And San Jose looks like a much more polished and deeper team than they were last year. Like, I think it's an instant improvement watching San Jose year over year. So if you're going to play that way against Celebrini, you can't just do it for, you know, 10 minutes of the first period. You better try and do it for 60 minutes because we saw what happens after. He was really good, and him and Will Smith, that's going to be a tough duo to defend this year.
0: Do you think DePaul Maurice got in the ear of his players? Because that opening game against Carolina, that was not what I expected from either team whatsoever. That was a real humdrum. I thought that would be a bit of a slobber knocker game to start the year, and it was the exact opposite. Do you think Maurice kind of went to his players and go, that's not Panther hockey, fellas, and that's why we saw a different team last night?
1: Yeah, I wouldn't be surprised, and you know, it makes sense that would be messaging from the coach. I think also, like, with, you know, what we learned out of the Panthers out of 3 years of playoff runs for them, is a lot of it is driven by the players, right? Like, Maurice, for sure, like, we've seen the mic'd up moments, and we've heard him talk, and, you know, kind of understood the narrative and the messaging. But I think there's a real awareness within that group that, hey, if they're not going to play a feisty, tenacious brand of hockey, then they lose their separating ability, compared to other teams. And that's going to be paramount for them to, you know, to have success. But it's all about consistency and doing it for a full 60-minute effort. And, last night, I think, you know, San Jose wins the game in overtime, but man, like, there's a level of skill in San Jose that is really elevated. And sometimes that, when you're playing that fast and your puck decisions are really quick, it's hard to catch up. And the thing about playing that kind of game is you're always talking about what you're doing without the puck. And then what do you do with the puck once you get it? Like, Florida's a really good team. But you're right. Like, that's got to be part of what they do on a daily basis, and it's not easy to play that way all the time.
0: I don't know if we're going to see another 9-7 game all season. That one, when I woke up this morning and looked at that, I went, "Whoa! I got to take a second look." Is that right? Edmonton beats Vancouver 9-7. So the Oilers, now they won. That's the most important thing. But they've now given up 7 and 6 goals to what many people believe to be one of the worst teams in hockey. Like, is Mike Babcock behind closed doors going to be all over his team already, or is he going to realize that, you know, his bending them to his will is going to take some time?
1: No, he's going to be all over them, and he's going to be all over the goalie coach. Like, that's one thing I learned about Babs, is that when goals are going in at that rate, and that is an alarming rate this early in the season. And I get that the game was, you know, it was out of reach last night, but to let in, what was it, 6 or 7 in the third period? Is that, anyways, it's very concerning. Like, their goaltending position is clearly not as solidified as it should be. And he will make comments, and he will get in their kitchen about making sure that it's better, or they'll have to find some kind of other solution. But, you know, that's that Oilers team offensively, it's never been a concern. It's right. Never been a concern about firing up a few power play goals and, you know, getting some quick strike offense. The concern is, you know, how can you defend more as a team? And maybe it takes away a little bit from what you're doing on the offensive side of the puck. They're still basically exactly what they were and have been through two games. So, whatever transformation the Oilers want to go through, it's going to take some time because they basically just look exactly the way they've looked the last couple seasons.
0: Successful debut for Matthew Nyes in a Columbus Blue Jacket jersey last night. He gets 2 goals. When you were on this earlier this week, we talked a lot from the Leafs and Marchenko point of view, but not as much about Nyes. He's looking like he's going to skate with Fantilli. What do you think, you know, like, he's going to be the number one guy now, right? He's going to get all the power play one time. He's going to get a lot of pucks. Like, what are the capabilities, do you think, in Matthew Nyes now that he's going to be really elevated in the lineup?
1: And you know what? I don't think the capabilities necessarily change from Toronto to Columbus. Some of the players that he's with are different, and the looks are going to be different. Like, Adam Fantilli is more of a skater and a driver of the puck and a shooter more than he is a playmaker. So he's going to get a different look as far as who his centerman is going to be. But he plays on a team in Columbus that, you know, they have been able to score without having, you know, like superstar marquee players. And for Matthew Nyes, I think the big thing is going to be he's, you know, kind of lived and played the last 6 or 7 months of his life wondering if and when he's going to get traded. That's not an easy thing to do. It's almost like you're getting pushed halfway out the door and you're trying to stay in the door, but then they keep trying to push you out and you're like, how truly emotionally invested can you be? Like, it's hard to operate that way. And now he goes to Columbus and a team that really wants him and values him, and he doesn't have to worry about that anymore. Like, I think that mental burden will allow him to just be who he is and not have to be anything different. Like, Toronto was concerned that he wasn't going to be a guy who drives play. Okay, well, Columbus picked you up for who you are, a big body who goes to the front of the net, who can score goals, and the other guys might have to, you know, put it on your tape or, you know, bring it to the net and you have to bang it in. Like, we kind of gloss over the fact that Matthew Nyes is a really skilled player. Yeah, he might not be a super burner with his legs, but around the front of the net and in tight, like, he is highly skilled. So I think the fact that he's, you know, he's a 70-point player, essentially. I would imagine he's a 70-point player and, you know, maybe even a little bit more for quite some time playing on Columbus.
0: Ottawa will open in Toronto tomorrow, so they didn't skate yesterday, but Jake Sanderson has not been able to practice with the main team all week, and of course he left the last exhibition game last Saturday halfway through, and that was preceding that. He's battling something. They've never specified what it was. So I think it's more than fair to say that whatever, you know, that he's not going to be 100%, even if he practices today and is able to play tomorrow, he's not going to be 100%. So if you were the Sens, and, you know, it's 3-4 to start, and the schedule is pretty relentless once they get going, like, would you err on the side of caution? Maybe, you know, if an extra, you know, 4 or 5 days gets him closer to 100%, but he misses 3 games, would you do that? Or would you rather have an 80% Jake Sanderson, let's get out there, tape an aspirin to it, do the best you can, and we'll deal with whatever we need to deal with as we go on here?
1: Yeah, you know what? I think it's an interesting question because of the way the schedule is going to heat up. You would have hoped that this past week, where you didn't play any games and you start your season on the Saturday, you would have hoped that you could make up some ground that way. And it wouldn't surprise me if you looked at it this way. You said you're just going to play games. You don't have to practice until you can really feel healthy. How much good will that do? I mean, that's so dependent on the player and the pain tolerance and what actually is going on. You know, but that's something that you could try and utilize if you so wanted to. Like, we can talk about how important Jake Sanderson is and, you know, how important it is to get off to a great start this season. It's hard to, you know, it's hard to start the year and almost just not give up on it, but just sort of like default say, we're just going to wait.
0: Yep.
1: And you're like, man, we could be 0-3, we could be 0-2-1. And it's like, this is a really competitive Atlantic division. You just don't want to get caught behind the eight ball. So I wonder if you look at it that way, like, just say, you're going to play games. Don't have to practice, and let's see if we can make up the difference as time goes on.
0: In any way, will the fact that Zub definitely is out, like, that's their, you know, that's the other guy in the number one pair, wherever you consider him to be in the pecking order of, you know, best defenseman on the Sens, another top guy is out. Does that in any way, or should that, I guess maybe is a better way to phrase it, should that in any way impact how the Sens think about whether Sanderson should play or not?
1: I mean, it can, for sure. It doesn't help things. Like, if you were fully stacked on the back end and you looked at it and you said, like, we're going to be fine, you know, because we have Zub and everyone else is in their right places, allocated accordingly, then, maybe alleviates some of that. And I think that's where the conversation, you know, with the player sometimes goes to, okay, can it get any worse, or do we have enough recovery time in between? Like, it really, that's where you really live in the gray area if you're a player. And there's no right or wrong. The right is you didn't do anything worse. And you know, you found a way to cook in some recovery time, but yeah, it's a really delicate balance, and that's up to the sports science and the athletic therapy kind of, you know, team to figure out.
0: All right. Well, we shall see. There, he practiced later today. We'll see if he's out there, and obviously a bigger note whether he's out there tomorrow night for Sens and Leafs to kick it off. When's your first broadcast?
1: Next Tuesday.
0: Okay.
1: We have Habs Canes on Tuesday. Should be fun. Home opener.
0: From the Bell Center. Okay, that won't be loud at all.
1: All right. No, but you know, weirdly, they did not play well at the Bell Center in the playoffs last year.
0: Yeah, great point.
1: That was a huge issue for them. They couldn't win at home, and it was loud.
0: Yeah.
1: They just couldn't do it.
0: Yeah, absolutely. All right. Well, have a great weekend. Appreciate the time as always, and we'll look forward to chatting again next week.
1: All right, buddy. Enjoy the weekend.
2: See ya.
0: 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All right, latest check on traffic. I want to thank again Chris for the tip on this. So Hunt Club is closed now between Merivale and the Costco. And that is, we are told now by Ottawa Police, due to an accident. All right, so again, that's Hunt Club closed. I believe it's both directions, certainly westbound, closed both directions between Merivale and the Costco. All right, so that's the one traffic thing of note at this early hour. So rest of the traffic, actually it's Friday, so lighter volume for sure to begin your drive this morning. And we have no huge issues anywhere on the highways in and around Ottawa. It's been raining most of the night, so we've got a lot of standing water to watch for. But highways all moving at the speed limit. We have no other early morning issues. 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TSN 1200 weekend weather. We've got showers should taper off here in the next little bit. By 8, 9 o'clock should be through that. And rest of today, mix of sun and clouds. 16 and then a good looking weekend. Sunny and 16 tomorrow and sunny and 17 on Sunday. And right now in Ottawa, it is 15. 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
26: From the CTV newsroom, I'm Connor Ray with the news on TSN 1200. Reaction from residents to two Thursday morning stabbing attacks, which police say are connected. 42-year-old Joaquim Lessard is charged with two counts of attempted murder. A 55-year-old woman and a man of an unspecified age were stabbed on Rideau near Sussex and at Waller and Daly, respectively, early Thursday morning. Police say both were taken to hospital in life-threatening condition. Those who live and work in the area tell CTV News the attacks add to their concerns about downtown safety.
27: We don't feel safe working out. That's why we're always together, because we're not feeling too safe over here.
28: When it gets to the early hours of the morning and like the quiet of the night, it can be quite nerve-wracking.
26: The suspect is facing multiple charges and police are investigating whether the attacks were random. Critics of the Alto High-Speed Rail project are pushing back with some hard numbers. This is after the parliamentary budget officer suggested the cost of the project could rise to $113 billion, much higher than the Liberal government's upper projections. The Conservatives and Bloc Québécois both want to see the project scrapped. The PBO says the project will generate thousands of jobs and contribute about $2 billion for the economy while it's under construction, but under 40% of Canadians see the project as a priority. And Canada and the United States remain divided on several trade issues after their top trade officials met at a G20 gathering in Milwaukee. U.S. Trade Representative Jameson Greer says discussions with Canada are continuing.
0: We certainly have technical talks with the Canadians. The reality is there are a handful of outstanding issues that are quite difficult to resolve.
26: Greer says Washington is open to a deal, but does not expect tariffs to fall to zero, while International Trade Minister Manadir Sidhu says he raised Canada-U.S. trade and World Trade Organization reform with Greer. Sidhu is also pursuing closer trade ties with Europe and India as Canada looks for other markets. That's the latest from the CTV Newsroom. I'm Connor Ray with the news on TSN 1200.
1: Hello there, it's JR. Here's what you need to know this morning, and we'll start with a busy night across the NHL and an early season injury concern for the Florida Panthers. Alexander Barkov went down with a left leg injury during the Panthers' 4-3 overtime loss in San Jose. Coach Paul Maurice said the team would know more about the Barkov injury later today. Luca Cagnoni had the game winner for the Sharks, while Macklin Celebrini had a goal and an assist. Brady Tkachuk, well, he got into a fight with Jacob Trouba in that game. A wild one in Vancouver as Edmonton outscored the Canucks 9-7. Connor McDavid had a goal and 5 points for the Oilers. Levi Marilainen came in relief for the Canucks, stopping 10 of 11 shots. Zach Hyman missed the game for the Oilers with an injury that's expected to keep him out for 2 weeks. They're also without Ryan Nugent-Hopkins, and goalie Freddie Anderson is now on the long-term injured list out until at least December. Matthew Nyes had a successful debut for Columbus, scoring twice, adding an assist, and a 6-3 opening night win over Buffalo. The Rangers all over Tampa 5-1 as Igor Shesterkin scored the first ever goalie goal by a New York Ranger. Seattle smoked Calgary 6-1, six different goal scorers for the Kraken. Jack Hughes had the overtime winner. New Jersey defeated Philadelphia 3-2. Minnesota upended Nashville 3-1, and Utah clobbered Chicago 6-0. The Ottawa Senators will hit the ice for one more practice this morning before they fly to Toronto for tomorrow night's season opener against the Maple Leafs. Sens with a day off yesterday, so there's no update on the status of Jake Sanderson, who's missed all three practices this week. First of 84 for Ottawa and 4 against Toronto. It's a 5 o'clock pregame, a 7 o'clock faceoff tomorrow on TSN 1200. The Anaheim Ducks continue to lock up young talent, handing a monster contract to former Gatineau Olympique Tristan Luneau. He got a 6-year extension worth more than $7 million per season. Luneau has played only 14 NHL games, but is expected to be a full-timer with the Ducks this season. Buffalo signed massive defenseman Louis Crevier to a 4-year extension at $4 million per season. The Sabres picked up the 6'8" Crevier from Chicago in the Bowen Byram trade. And veteran pro and Ottawa native Ryan Spooner has officially called it a career. Spooner suited up for 5 games in the Slovak League this season before calling it quits. The 34-year-old played more than 300 NHL games and is heading home to Ottawa, where he signed up to play for a couple of local senior teams in Arnprior and Manitic. Junior hockey, Gatineau defeated Shawinigan 3-2 in overtime. The 67s are in Oshawa tonight. 7:05 puck drop, and you can stream tonight's game with Kenny Walls at tsn1200.ca. Tomorrow, the 67s return to home ice to face Erie 3 o'clock at TD Place. You can listen to that game right here on TSN 1200 Radio. The Atlanta Braves won the third and deciding game of their wildcard series with Philadelphia, blasting the Phillies 6-2. Michael Harris's 3-run homer in the first inning provided all the scoring the Braves would need. 6 Atlanta pitchers combined for the win. The Braves will get the Dodgers in the divisional series. All of the 4 divisional series will begin tomorrow. The Ottawa Titans will begin defense of their Frontier League title at home May 7th of next season. The league schedule was announced Thursday. Ottawa will raise its championship banner against Trois-Rivières. Thursday night football, the surprising Cleveland Browns won again. Andre Schmidt kicked a 56-yard field goal with 10 seconds left to give the Browns a 27-24 win over Pittsburgh, their third straight victory, and moving them to 3-1. Deshaun Watson threw for 268 yards and a touchdown. Aaron Rodgers had 3 TD passes but 2 picks for Pittsburgh. The Rams have announced receiver Puka Nacua will return from injury and start against the Eagles on Sunday. Philadelphia may be missing its top pass catcher as Devontae Smith has a hamstring injury. We've got a day of wall-to-wall NFL for you on Sunday, starting at 9:30 with a Colts and Commanders game from London, England. The Bills and Patriots will kick off at 1. The Red Blacks have what is their best chance to get their first win of the season when the 4-11 Hamilton Tiger Cats come to town tonight. It's the first meeting of the season between the league's two worst teams. The Red Blacks will have three players making their first CFL starts in their defensive backfield tonight. Kickoff is at 7. Our pregame begins at 5, and the game is right here on TSN 1200. Sunday, the battle for Pedro the Panda resumes with the 57th annual Panda Game at TD Place. Carleton broke a 6-game losing streak in the annual game against New Ottawa with a 20-14 win last year. Overall, the GGs lead the series 38 wins to 18. New Ottawa has 3 wins and 2 losses this season, while the Ravens are 0-4. Kickoff is noon on Sunday. And the Raptors signed guard Jamal Shedd to a 3-year extension through 2030. Shedd, called the glue guy, averaged 7 points and 6 assists per game for the Raptors, who are hoping to challenge in a beefed-up Eastern Conference this season with the addition of Kawhi Leonard. And now, you're up to date.
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35: I used to work as a janitor. That was a rough gig. Mopping floors, cleaning bathrooms. I worked at this swanky law office in Midtown. Nobody looked me in the eye. Nobody talked to me. I remember one day I was mopping the floor, and a businessman slipped. And he goes, the floor is wet, you gotta put a sign down. I'm like, I'm mopping in front of you. I am the sign. You know the little guy on the sign doing this? That's me, but in 3D. Boy, the worst part was that my boss chewed me out after. He's like, come on, Mark, you're embarrassing me out there. I'm like, you're embarrassed? I went to college. Let me have this one. You know, then he'd say stuff to me like, hey, would you learn how to mop? I don't know, Fantasia?
25: TSN 1200.
1: All right, we are back. Welcome back. If you're just joining the show, welcome to it. It is 7:16 here on a rainy Friday morning with JR and Hammer Steve Lloyd on assignment. He'll be co-hosting the drive this afternoon from TD Place. Getting you set for a little Friday night football tonight. Weather should be good. Red Blacks and Tie Cats. Talk more about that game coming up. Red Blacks, of course, still looking for that elusive first win of the season. All right, we had an early morning quiz with Frankie Corrado. Replay that for you coming up after 8. Tons of stuff to go over from last night's NHL games, including a Barkov injury, a wild one in Vancouver, a goalie goal. 3 nights into the NHL. That was 3 days worth of stuff from last night. Anyway, all good. Of course, Sens will open up against the Leafs in Toronto. Well, yeah, we just confirmed. We went through it. Ottawa is the last team in the NHL that will play its first game. There's five or six other teams that have yet to play, as well as Ottawa. They all play tonight. Detroit, Washington, St. Louis, Dallas, Winnipeg. They're all playing tonight. Sens are the only team that doesn't play until tomorrow.
3: Okay. I've been waiting here now an hour and 18 minutes since the show has started. I know you were at a big event last night.
1: Yes.
3: I'm like, I need to know how the team performed.
1: Okay.
3: How you guys did. Because this is...
1: All right.
3: I don't know if I should be taking this, the fact that you're saving it for now. That was for a great cause.
1: Yes, it was. Sens Community Foundation, raising money for the Ottawa Hospital. It was the 3rd annual Tyree and Candrell Challenge Trivia Night. So, TSN 1200 was one of the sponsors. So we got a table. And they sent me a note last week saying, hey, you guys have a table. Can you put together a team? And I said, leave it with me. And so I asked, well, I threw it out to everybody.
3: Yeah.
1: I knew to hold back. You didn't respond.
3: No, I knew to hold back.
1: What do you mean hold back?
3: Well, I'm not the strongest at trivia here. I think I've proven that over my time here on this show. I'm like, I think there's some bigger brains that are sort of have these vaults inside of them that hold, you know, this information. Mine does not.
1: Okay.
3: Like, it's useful, but it doesn't.
1: I don't know how other people feel when they put out sort of a blanket, hey, you're invited to something, to a limited number of people, and then don't get a response, like a yes or a no.
2: Oh, just crickets?
3: Because you're like right on top of things when it comes to invitations.
2: What is that supposed to mean? That was passive aggressive.
3: I'm just saying things take time. And
2: what do you mean?
3: I think no answer, no reply is your answer of, I'd rather not. I think there's better people to
2: how about,
3: go to this event.
2: Okay. How about typing out in an email, I'd rather not. There are other people that are way smarter than I am. Send.
3: Okay, Kai, you knew I wasn't going.
2: I had to follow up with a second email because
3: I still didn't
2: you weren't
3: answer.
2: The... There's only went out to six people. I got two responses. Like, so I had to put out a... Anyway.
3: Lordy was like, I'm in.
2: The lady's in. Lordy was in. AJ was in. Okay, and then we had to go outside. We had to go outside our group.
3: You got some ringers.
2: Yeah, we had some ringers. So we had, Gord Smith, who runs Trivia Nights. Our soccer guy, our soccer analyst, Gord Smith, actually hosts Trivia Nights. That's a good guy to have at a trivia contest.
3: It's like having Alex Trebek part of your team.
2: Okay. Jeff Morris, noted trivia guy, right? Man for all seasons, big sportsman here in Ottawa, on the team. Tyler McDonald, okay, does some fill-in soccer stuff for us. So we had the soccer covered. If there was a soccer question. So
3: was there soccer questions?
2: Okay. So I went in a little bit blind because I thought this, and Ian Mendez was involved, so I thought, okay, I think this is going to be either a hockey trivia night or a sports trivia night.
3: Of course.
2: It wasn't.
3: Oh, no. Oh, no.
2: Okay, the very first question, and there are...
3: Do I need to press the panic button for our TSN 1200 team?
2: There were 40 tables of people, I think, six people, so there's 250 people there. Okay. And I'm sort of sizing up the crowd, the competition before it all begins.
3: How?
2: I'm just looking people up and down and going, okay.
3: Well, how are you deciding with your eyes if this team has got some ringers or if this team is going to suck?
2: I'm like all people. I just judge people.
3: Okay.
2: By looking at them.
3: At least you're honest.
2: Yeah, I am. I'm looking at them. I'm sizing up the competition. I go, if this is a sports trivia night.
3: You look like a dummy.
2: Okay. I think we're in good shape here. Okay.
3: But
2: little did I know, very first question was along the lines of, in the movie Bambi.
3: Oh, no.
2: What was the name of the skunk? And I'm like,
3: I'm out.
2: What? What was the name? And so there was, so it was groups of five or six questions. And what helped a little bit is they said there's a running theme to all of the answers. The questions are all over the map, but there's a theme within the answer.
3: So then
2: you
3: could go back.
2: Yes.
3: Once you understood what the theme was.
2: Oh, yes, exactly. If you could figure out the theme, so actually the theme for that one, I don't even remember. It was something about Super Mario. It actually ended up being, so, and I don't even remember
3: the skunk's name. Mario?
2: No, it was.
3: Okay, you.
2: Was it Flower? I think it's Flower.
3: It is Flower, yes.
2: Yeah. So it's like when you, right, with Super Mario.
3: Yeah, you eat a flower, you get fireballs.
2: So all of the answers, the five answers had something. So one was about a coin.
3: Wow.
2: Yeah. Exactly. So, but if you could figure out the theme, if you couldn't figure out an answer, you had the theme and it's like, and then anyway, long story long. Weren't a lot. The second question was actually about sports, was actually about soccer. Sorry.
3: Oh,
2: we
3: no.
2: got that one right away. So did you know what is the symbol that a national, team's soccer crest has at the top if they've won a World Cup?
3: Oh, no. That's interesting.
2: Yeah.
3: I had no idea.
2: Soccer guys knew that right away. If you look
3: at this logo.
2: At, you know, Argentina or Germany or whomever, France, right?
3: Do they have a rose?
2: It's a star.
3: Okay.
2: So, and I think there's actually a star for every World Cup that you've won. That's at the top of their national crest. I didn't know that. Soccer guys, boom, right on it. I'm like, okay. We're in good shape.
3: That's actually pretty neat.
2: We're going to bounce back. Anyway, all that to say,
3: yeah, I'm not
2: first round. I think we were 18th out of 40 after round two. And there are three rounds. There's a quick third round. After two rounds, we were fourth.
3: Wow.
2: We were fourth after the second round
3: in contention. How many rounds?
2: Three rounds. So 24 questions in the first round, 24 in the second round, and then 10 to finish. Okay, so we're in fourth place going into the finish. Okay,
3: looking good.
2: We don't know what the theme is going to be.
3: Let's go sports.
2: No, it was movies. And as soon as they announced it was movies, there was a collective head drop at our table. It's like,
3: what?
2: Oh man, we're
3: Lordy's pretty good at movies. He watches a lot of it.
2: Yeah, he was.
3: I don't know. You don't.
2: No.
3: You're absolutely out of it.
2: I was useless in all of it. I could not have been. I was there. I offered to buy a round of beers.
3: That's it.
2: Okay.
3: I'm out of this category.
2: Beer. Yes. I was out of all categories pretty much. I was of no use. And I'm here to say I pride myself in knowing a little bit about a lot of things. I didn't know much about anything. It was way beyond me. I'll say it was way harder than I thought it was going to be. But the other, Lloydie, very good. Not just a movie. Like he's got that vault you talked about.
3: He's got it. Yes.
2: Yeah. There was one about where they play a little clip from a song, name the song. Okay. AJ, pretty strong in that because there was some metal in there as well. Gord Smith, very strong trivia guy. Tyler, pretty good.
3: So it sounds like you're the anchor of this team.
2: Jeff and myself struggled. Yeah. Again, moral
3: you're
2: support.
3: You're calling out Jeff Morris.
2: I am. Jeff would appreciate that.
3: A guy that volunteered his time to join you guys.
2: Yes.
3: And try to help.
2: That's correct.
3: And we're not talking about 4x100 anchor. You guys are, this is not the best of the best.
2: No.
3: You guys were just dragging
2: the
3: team down.
2: Listen, I'm falling on my own sword and I'm calling out my teammates. I'm like Mike Babcock right now.
7: Shame.
3: Yeah. Why are you calling out Jeff? Just be calling out yourself.
2: Anyway. The evening went a little bit later than I expected it to. You know, I need to get home, get some work in, or get the work
3: you
2: done for the show.
3: You bolted early.
2: No, I waited until the end of the move, but I didn't wait for the answers. I was like, okay, as soon as they asked the final question, okay, it's going to take us 5 minutes to tabulate. I was out. I said to Lloydie, text me and let me know how we did. So I drive home, I get home, I look at my phone. It's like, we faded to 14th.
3: What?
2: Yeah, we were fourth. And we ended up 14th out of 40.
3: A drop of 10 spots.
2: Yeah, the movies, didn't even have an
3: category.
2: Answer. So they actually showed movie posters. So when you had to look at the movie poster and guess the name of the movie. So a couple of them even I got. I was like, Mean Girls was in there. I spotted Reese Witherspoon, Legally Blonde.
3: Legally Blonde, okay.
2: So I got that. I didn't get it, but I said, that's Reese Witherspoon. And then somebody else filled in the Legally Blonde part. But
3: half a point for you.
2: There were a couple that were like, I have no clue. Like some guy was standing on a roof. I don't know what that is. I didn't stick around for the answers. Anyway, fun night. Lots of money was raised.
3: Sure.
2: Good night. Ottawa Hospital, Defense Community Foundation. So, shout out to everybody involved in the organization, but tough.
3: Well, at least you guys were in the top half of the crew there, right?
2: 40 teams. Out of 40?
3: 14 so, out of 40.
2: That's top.
3: For a non-sports.
2: That's top 67. That's top two-thirds.
3: You're in the top half. Okay, let's not stretch it too far.
2: Top two-thirds.
3: You're in the top half.
2: Okay. And,
3: okay, I don't know what this would equate to a bowl game in football, but I'm gonna guess it's like, the Mary Brown's,
2: fried chicken bowl.
3: Fried chicken bowl.
2: Yeah.
3: In North Dakota.
2: Yeah. We all finished right. Above 500, so we got a bowl bid. But
3: you're
2: not,
3: there.
2: Yeah, exactly.
3: But I don't know if you're on national TV.
2: No.
3: This one's buried.
2: No, exactly.
3: On a FanDuel network.
2: John's wondering if we're talking Cliff Clavin on Jeopardy! Bad.
3: Oh, what a great episode that was.
2: It was. Outstanding. Anyway, fun night. Good night. Good way to kick off the new hockey season. We'll come back. We'll chat about all of that. Games of last night. Look ahead to the Sens game tomorrow. Red Blacks in action. Tonight's a great sports weekend ahead. Red Blacks, see if they can get that first win tonight. We're going to hear from Ryan Dinwiddie. Look at last night's NHL games. Barkov got hurt. Sens play tomorrow. Big NFL Sunday coming up. Browns beat the Steelers last night. What's up with the Browns? 3-1. Braves are moving on. Divisional series straight ahead in baseball. Lots to get to. We got prizes to give away. Tickets to the Sens and Nashville. That is game number 2. 100 level seats. We'll do that before 10 o'clock. And also, tickets to the final. It's our final pair of tickets to the final Red Blacks home game versus the Argos 2 weeks from tonight. We got that to give away as well. We're glad you're here with us on a trivialist Friday morning. 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

0: I know I said we were in the top six. We are in the top third, not the top two. Man, I just struggle. Just keep it to top half. You were there. All right, let's get our latest check on traffic. I do know that. Okay, situation remains same on Maryville. Looks like maybe that's opened up now. So we had the earlier closure, Hunt Club at Maryville due to an accident. That looks like that has now been pulled away. So that's good news. Traffic flow good through there, or at least improving. That, again, in the area of Maryville, or Hunt Club at Maryville. Keep our eye on that. As far as the highways are concerned, it is not bad for a Friday morning. It is filling in a little bit through through Kanata, through Eagleson, a bit busy eastbound, and then further on eastbound from the 416 over to Woodruff, just a bit slow through there. Again, Friday volume. The westbound lanes, a bit busy from the Vanier Parkway into and through the downtown core. The westbound 174, that's a heavy shot through Orleans this morning. It's heavy from pretty much Place d'Orleans past Jeanne d'Arc. The 50 westbound through Gatineau, the slowest stretch of that is from the 148 down toward the 5, but again, overall, not bad. Again, I'll look further into, because I don't have a recent update. If you are still on Hunt Club in the area of Maryville and you can give us an update, would appreciate that. But at last check, it was closed. Looked like the traffic flow was a bit better, but I don't have a recent update on that. The next Lotto Max jackpot is $70 million, plus 70 new prizes of $100,000 and Max Millions. 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TSN 1200 weekend weather. Showers are tapering off this morning. Rest of today, mix of sun and clouds and 16 degrees. Tomorrow, sunny, 16. Sunday, sunny, 17. Right now in Ottawa, 15. 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
1: All right, welcome back. 737. So, yeah, numerous people have texted. Thanks very much with the update on what's going on Hunt Club. So it is still closed both directions, essentially around Merivale and the Costco in that area. To be a pretty significant accident. So cars are being diverted, it looks like, both directions. All right, so thanks for the update on that. Again, that's Hunt Club in the area of Merivale. Spot to avoid for the time being. Okay, Red Blacks are home tonight. It is Hamilton in town for a 7 o'clock kickoff at TD Place. Here's Ryan Dinwiddie, the Red Blacks head coach, on their approach to tonight's game.
2: Just trying to get a win, you know, for everybody in the organization. It'd be just great to get that monkey off our back and get going in the right direction. I think we made strides over the past month, just having, you know, closed out some games. We had opportunities to win, and we're getting better. We obviously want to get a win at home, especially for our fan base and, you know, the organization and all the owners. You know, they've been pretty patient with us at this stage, and, we got to start getting some wins here.
1: All right. Yep, absolutely. They have obviously... A mantra from the organization is, and from Ryan Dinwiddie specifically, is they want to get a win. They do not want to become the first CFL team in history to go through the season winless. That kind of goes without saying,
3: yeah.
1: But my point here being is you could go, and I think, you know, the position that we would most see it is, it's more important that we're trying to figure out about next year, because they could put in Bryson Barnes, the rookie quarterback that they have some hope may turn into something, and put him in to get him some series.
3: Well, just to have an idea of who he is.
1: They've talked about that. He's talked about that, getting him in for some series for at least the last 3 weeks since they started McLeod Bethel Thompson. But then McLeod Bethel Thompson, he's been a major upgrade on Jake Mayer. He's given them a chance. He's performed well enough. And if we're being fair, the caliber of the competition that they have played. Like, they have played some beatable teams, Calgary the last couple of weeks, even Toronto to a certain extent the week before that. Like, they've been in the last three games. So it has been a choice of, for Dinwiddie, do I put Barnes in the middle of a close game to see what the kid has got, or do we leave Thompson in because gives us the best chance of actually winning a game today? And the choice has been to leave Thompson in.
3: We almost saw Barnes last week against the Stamps, right? That was the comments from Ryan Dinwiddie at halftime. But a late touchdown by McLeod Bethel Thompson pretty much scrapped that idea.
1: Correct. Like, okay. They were just staying in it enough that it's like, well, we're still in it. We better keep him in.
3: And then he had a good second half.
1: Yeah. So McLeod Bethel Thompson will start tonight. Again, maybe if the game gets away from them, maybe we see Bryson Barnes, but Hamilton's no great shakes either. They're 4-11.
3: But they're coming here. They don't want to be the one win on the Red Blacks schedule.
1: No.
3: Exactly. They don't want to be that team. They're going to be coming in here. I don't want to say hungry, but they're going to be coming in playing their best. It's not like they're just because their season is done as well for the most part. They're just not going to just hunker down and let the Red Blacks have one here.
1: I asked earlier this morning, especially amongst season ticket holders, of whether, you know, it's a bit of, I don't know, gallows humor. Do you actually want the team to go winless this year to become the first team ever to do that? Or do you want to see them win a game? Because I, you know, I'm not a season ticket holder, but I would like to see them win a game. And I'm thinking from a player's point of view that they absolutely want to win a game. If you've been slugging away at it all year, you do not want to go into the offseason and into your future of football being a player on a team, the first team in history to never win a game. You do not want, nor does the coaching staff want that, nor does management and ownership, I'm guessing, as well. So I asked, as a fan, season ticket holder, so Kepler's Goggle says, when the Red Blacks were 0-10, my cousin bet $1,000 on them to go 0-18.
3: What?
1: At 15-1 odds.
3: You're shorting the Red Blacks?
1: He's been sending me e-transfer gifts since. They're now 0-3. He's putting a huge hedge bet on Ottawa tonight, hoping and thinking they might win. So he's kind of playing both sides on this. Now, what would be bad is if they lost tonight, but then won one of the last two games, including the return game in Hamilton on the

0: final day of the season. So there we go. So I think it's down to 4-1 now on FanDuel. The Red Blacks will go winless this year. It was 15-1 two or three games
1: ago. Well, how would it change after tonight if they don't pull off a victory tonight?
0: Yeah, like that's for sure. The odds makers would look at tonight as their best. Everybody looks at tonight as their best opportunity. Right? Next week, BC, that's a scheduled loss. BC's really good on the road, late game. Eastern teams never do well in those. That's a loss. Then they're home to Toronto. Okay, at that point, Toronto might be locked into second. Maybe they're resting Chad Kelly in that game. So maybe
1: you don't want to introduce Chad Kelly to his
0: new home,
1: his new fans.
0: New fan. Yeah. Okay, and then the last game is in Hamilton, and Hamilton, well, they've been eliminated as well. So, you know, who are they going to play? Nick writes, as a Red Black fan and former longtime season ticket holder, the season's lost. One or two wins does nothing. Give me the record so we can wallow in it forever, like you guys always do for Super Season 88. That is true. That is true. That was when I first moved to Ottawa, was just before Super Season 88, which of course was called Super Season to begin the year because we were told it was going to be super because at the end of it, Ottawa was going to host the Grey Cup. So it's going to be a super season.
1: And their record was?
0: And then they proceeded to go 2-16. One of the worst seasons in CFL history. An embarrassing bad season. That was Super Season 88. So, Nick, if you feel like you want to have your Super Season 88 for 2026, by all means.
1: But there's no Grey Cup at the end of this
0: yellow
1: brick road on this season.
0: No, nor is there the promise of one either. I was reading a story last night, so there's been lots of chatter about Quebec City potentially being the site of an expansion team in the CFL, the long-awaited 10th team. And that is part of the allure for them because they've got to build a stadium, is that they would get two Grey Cups within 10 years once they started. So not just one, because it's, and they've kind of every, because you make money, like you can get into the black from the red by hosting a Grey Cup because you make a lot of money from that, right?
1: So a lot of people travel.
0: Yeah.
1: Exactly. Huge parties, yeah. Always a blast.
0: Yes, exactly. So anyway, 7 o'clock tonight, 5 o'clock, 5:30 pregame. From down at TD Place. Again, the weather's kind of not great right now, but it is supposed to be nice the rest of today once the rain clears out. It should be a good night tonight. Want to go check out the Red Blacks and the Hamilton Tiger Cats. 5:30 pregame. We'll be live from the field. Lloydy will be there 2 o'clock this afternoon hosting the drive.
1: And their brand new secondary as well. They've got three or four new names back there.
0: Three guys who've never started. Three will be among the five guys in the secondary.
1: It's got to be better than what I watched last week. Last weekend.
0: All season.
1: I know, but
0: all last seven seasons.
1: I know, but like I said, yeah, it's different to see it live and in person where you can see a play develop. It's just not the camera following a football and then boom, here it is into a receiver's hands. You get to see the fact that, well, 1, 2, 3, 4, you can count the number of DBs around said receiver, and they're all the space in the world for that catch. So, hey, you got to keep throwing new names out there, new buddies out there, and seeing if they can do the job. So those, another thing to keep an eye on.
0: Those are the guys. Those are the tryout for next season guys.
1: Yeah,
0: the guys playing and various other position groups as well. But
1: who wants
0: guys.
1: A contract?
0: Yeah, exactly. Show us what you got. We got four games left. See if you're decent enough that we want to bring you back for training camp next year. All right. So Red Blacks and Ticats tonight, 7 o'clock here on TSN 1200. Sens are back on the practice ice. Later this morning, they were off yesterday. So we'll see. I mean, question number 1, 2, 3, 4, and 5 is the status of Jake Sanderson, who has not practiced all week, the three previous practices. And again, the only reason we keep bringing it up is the fact that, you know, Travis Green, when asked every day about a status update, says, I think he's going to play tomorrow or practice tomorrow. That was on Monday. And then Tuesday rolled around. He didn't practice. I don't think he said, we think he's going to practice Wednesday, but that was the day that Steve Staios was in with us in studio and said he's confident Jake Sanderson was going to play. And then...
1: Do we know if Sanderson skated on Tuesday? Because we know he skated Wednesday.
0: No.
1: And was that the only time that he skated?
0: I believe so.
1: That we know of?
0: Yeah. Yeah. Because they didn't speak on Tuesday about anything about the practice because that was the day that Thomas Chabot was named captain. So the whole... availability was about Chabot and captain, so we didn't really get a player status update on two. We only got one on the Wednesday, so and nothing yesterday because they were off. So we'll see.
1: Right? Does Sanderson have to practice today for you to put him in the lineup tomorrow?
0: No, but it's
1: I agree.
0: It's not ideal. I mean,
1: if it's another day of rest that helps whatever's ailing you and you can get out, I imagine they'll have a game day skate. Absolutely, they'll have a morning skate because we're talking about a team that hasn't even played a game yet. So you got to skate the morning of.
0: Right.
1: If he can just get into that, I think that would be a good enough sign for me that he's good to go on Saturday night.
0: So if I were to say to you, and let's say right now Sanderson is 75%. Even less.
1: Ooh.
0: 67%.
1: Okay.
0: He's two-thirds of being fully healthy.
1: Am I dressing him?
0: And I were to say to you, if you kept him off the ice for 10 days, so he'd miss 5 games.
1: 10 extra days.
0: Yeah. But he'd be 100% after that. Are you sitting him out 5 games to get him to 100%? Or are you suiting him up now with no guarantee that it's going to improve from the 67%? It may, because, hey, listen, time heals all wounds. Maybe he gets better. But there's also, when you're out there, it's like, well, whatever he's dealing with, I'm not going to say it's going to get worse, but even just the grind of playing games will keep him at the same level.
1: Do you want him
0: fully healthy in 5, or do you want him in for the 5?
1: I think I'm leaning towards I want you fully healthy after 5. If you've got to sit and miss 5 here, you still have some depth. It's been proven last season that you can get away for a little bit without your top guys. But again, you're also talking about Zub as well. So you're out your top pair for the foreseeable future here. And I imagine Zub would probably be at least another 10 days as well. So if you can get them both back at the same time, it's a longer season. And if I can have my top defenseman, and as Lloydie always likes to say, because he's in his kitchen, your top player 100% healthy for the entire season, and you just missed the first 5 games, I'm for it. He's just way too valuable to this team, playing in all situations, playing the minutes that he does. I need Jake Sanderson 100% healthy.
0: Okay. Yeah, I think, I don't know if that's a good web poll question or not. It might be a bit too complicated,
1: but
0: I think it's a good question. And I think if I had to guess, that's probably what the coaches and managers are going through right now is kind of assessing that. Like, you know, the medical staff first and foremost puts the scenarios on the plate of, hey, and we don't even know what the injury is. We have no idea. They've not
1: upper
0: even
1: or lower,
0: specified
1: no clue
0: what it is.
1: I don't even know if that question's been asked.
0: Yeah.
1: To be quite honest.
0: But, you know, so the medical staff has the first say on all of it. And the question is always, you know, from the medical staff is, with an injury is it pain management or is it, and he can't make it any worse if he plays, but it's a matter of how much pain can he withstand? Or is it something that actually if he does play, he can play with it, but also there's the potential that it could aggravate something and make it either worse or make whatever he's dealing with linger longer at the current status.
1: Does the fact that it's divisional games, the first 3 games are divisional games, does that change your mind at all in terms of how long you're willing to push Sanderson to get healthy?
0: And probably,
1: how many games he misses?
0: It probably shouldn't, but the first 3 games are Toronto, Boston, Detroit, so 3 Atlantic Division games, right? Then Philly, which is an Eastern Conference game. So
1: it'll mean something.
0: Yeah. And then Nashville's an out of conference game. So first 4, we're talking about, you know, sitting out 5. First 4 are all against Eastern Conference and 3 are interdivision. So like I think everybody agrees the Atlantic is going to be super competitive from top, either all the way down to 8 or given how you feel about Detroit down to 7, and only 5 max can make the playoffs. So interdivision games are huge and they start the season with 3 of them and all of them on the road.
1: Do you give it any thought, even if you can get them to 90% after these first 3 games, you get them into the lineup, but then you're missing the most important 3 games.
0: So now we're going to go, our scenario has grown to if you just sit out 3 games, but he gets to 90%.
1: Yeah. Anything can happen at any moment. I mean, obviously 100% healthy or not, there's no guarantees when you're on the ice in a National Hockey League game that you're going to come out of it healthy. You can just look at Alexander Barkov, what we saw last night, right?
0: Yep. My guess is that he's going to play. And they're not going to detail much about the injury. They never do.
1: You don't think they answer upper or lower if asked directly? And I can't remember even
0: does it really
1: if it
0: matter?
1: Has been.
0: Does it really matter at the end of the
1: day?
0: Well,
1: I guess it depends a little bit on the skating. I think a lot of fans would they be a little bit more relieved if it was an upper body?
0: No.
1: Rather than a lower, but.
0: I hate shoulder injuries more than knee injuries.
1: If you're not going to pinpoint it.
0: Yeah. Anyway,
1: I guess
0: just,
1: it doesn't.
0: I just think Jake Sanderson, he's a competitor. He's going to want to play. So as long as the medical staff signs off on he can't make it any worse, you know, whatever he's dealing with can't make it any worse by playing, then he's going to want to play. And I think at the end of the day, the coaching staff will leave it up to the player. Under that scenario of, hey, medical staff has signed off saying it can't be aggravated further and worse by playing, then I think he's going to want to play. And they're going to say, okay, then we'll put you in. That's my best guess. And again, like everything, I can be completely wrong. All right, let's take a quick break, 7:52. As we go to break, let's give you a chance to be there for the Sens' second home game of the season. This is JR and Steve's season tickets. We're giving away a pair of 100-level tickets to every single home game this year, including next Saturday versus the Nashville Predators. They'll be rolling into town for a Saturday Thanksgiving weekend spectacular. 7 o'clock game. If you'd like to be there in 100 level seats on us, give us a call right now and be caller number. Let's do 22. All right. 613-750-1200 *1200. This is free call on Bell. Start dialing now. We'll start answering the phones in 1 minute and caller 22. 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All right, a break. Frankie Corrado was our TSN Hockey Insider. Talked to him earlier this morning. We'll replay that for you coming up after 8. The latest on Alexander Barkov, who suffered an injury last night in the San Jose game. So we went through that. The Wild game in Vancouver between the Oilers and Canucks. A 9-7 final. We had a goalie goal last night for Igor Shesterkin. It was a great third night of the NHL. I'll get to it all with Frankie when he joins us after 8. 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
0: All right, we're back, 7:58, and congrats to Scott Campbell. Scott was caller number 22. Scott is on his way to see Sens and Preds next Saturday at Canadian Tire Center in JR and Steve's 100-level season tickets. It's on us, Scott. Enjoy the game, and we'll be doing that all season long, giving away 100-level seats to every single Sens home game this season.
1: You're happy to share your tickets, Lloydy?
0: Not, he's ticked. No, exactly. That's why he's not here today, actually. He's on strike. He's taking himself out of the show because he's not happy about the situation. We're giving away the tickets. I said, okay, that's fine. Don't come.
1: Also, he put himself on assignment because he's upset at you.
0: That's right. That's right. We had something last night that we don't see very often. This.
12: Tossed ahead by the Lightning. And it'll bounce off the goal line. Shesterkin fires. Empty net waiting. He scores! Igor finally has one! Igor Shesterkin, he's been waiting for one for a while.
0: All right, there you go. Goalie goal in the third night of the season. Igor Shesterkin gets the first goalie goal in Ranger history, believe it or not. We're talking about an original six franchise, so they've been doing this for a while. They've never had one, Igor Shesterkin. So he now has a career Gordie Howe, because he got in a fight last year with Markstrom. And somebody asked him about that, and he goes, well, it's better than getting punched in the face. So scoring a goal. So he was appreciative of that. So there have been 18 goalies that have scored a goal in an NHL game, about a total of 21 goalie goals. So obviously we have two that have scored more than one. And they are?
1: Oh, that's Marty Brodeur.
0: Marty Brodeur's got three.
1: And then... is it one of the OG, Hextall?
0: Correct.
1: Does he have the other?
0: Ron Hextall has two. Marty Brodeur has three. The only Senator goalie goal in history?
1: Damian Rhodes
0: in 1999.
1: That wasn't one that was chucked in, though, right?
0: No.
1: That was a
0: last
1: TK empty net or something?
0: Yes, exactly. So we went through a stretch. I have all the goalie goals in history. So first one was Billy Smith in 1979. And then we had Hextall with the only two in the 1980s total. And then we had three in the 1990s. Chris Osgood, Brodeur, and Damian Rhodes in 99. And then we had a bunch in the early 2000s. And then nothing from 06 to 2011. And then nothing from 2013 to 2020. And then since 2020...
1: 7 years.
0: We've got Pekka Rinne, Linus Ullmark... had one for would have been the Bruins in 2023. Tristan Jarry, Philip Gustafson, another former Sen, Alex Nedeljkovic, Ilya Sorokin, and last night, Shesterkin. So we've had 7 goalie goals in the 2020s. And I was trying to think of why, and the only thing I can come up with is the fact that, and it kind of started with Patrick Waugh a little bit, that coaches have been more willing to pull goalies earlier.
1: Sure.
0: And I think also, and last night it was a 3-goal deficit for Tampa when he scored that goal. So it was 4-1 when he scored. So typically it's usually once it gets to be a 3-goal difference, they don't pull a goalie any longer. I think more coaches are a little bit more open to that, especially later in the, you know, like with a lot more time left in the game, they'll still do it. But I also think there's earlier pull. So I just think by extension, by math, which I'm not very good at, there's just more opportunity for a guy to shoot with an empty net, a goalie to shoot with an empty net.
1: When do they limit goalies from their space in which they can play the puck below the goal line as well?
0: Yeah, it's a good question.
1: How long ago was that? I wonder if that, and I forget what they call that little zone back there now. Somebody made a name for it. But I wonder if that, because you don't have as much room and space, you're trying to be careful not to play that puck out of the little goaltender zone that you can play the puck. You got to be pretty much pretty tight to the net.
0: Yeah.
1: Or you're making a save on a dump, and then you're just shooting it from in front of your net as well. I'm sure that has something to do with it, too. But who doesn't love seeing a nice little goalie goal?
0: Yeah.
1: Players go nuts. The fans go nuts.
0: And that was legit. And in the first game of the season and a home game to boot for the Rangers and a popular guy, Shesterkin, not like, you know, career, you know, a backup minor league guy comes up and does that. Like, this is a beloved character and gets the goal last night.
1: And he's been trying. They showed highlights of him missing twice previous years and not by much. One just kind of grazing right outside the post. So he's been going after it.
0: Not that people are forgotten about Brady Tkachuk here in Ottawa, but Jeff writes, Shesterkin now has more goals this season than Brady Tkachuk.
1: Say it while you can.
0: Trapezoid, that was the name you're looking for, by the way.
1: Trapezoid, yes.
0: All right, just past 8 o'clock. We'll take a break, come back. We'll get more into the bigger hockey stories from last night. The Barkov injury. What's going on in Edmonton with the goaltending, even though they won last night? What a crazy game. And, of course, setting up Sens and Leafs. Season opener for Ottawa coming up tomorrow night, 7 o'clock, here on TSN 1200. We did all that with Frankie Corrado, and we'll have that for you next on TSN 1200.
15: Word today.
0: Okay, just past 8 o'clock, our latest check on traffic. So, again, the biggest issue right now is on Hunt Club. It is closed both directions between Merivale and essentially the Costco. We had an accident there. So detours are in place. Again, because it's lighter volume on Friday, a few people that have been through it that have texted us said that there is a detour, but it's actually doesn't take that long to get through it. So if you do want to stick with Hunt Club in the area of Merivale and get through it, it is possible to get around it. It doesn't take too long. All right, so that's just one traffic note this morning. On the 417 eastbound, it is still stop and go, starting at Moody through the 416 to Pinecrest, and then it's just steady in from there. Overall, not too bad. Eastbound, the westbound lanes, again, a little slow through Walkley over to Innes. A bit of stop and go now from the split over to Saint-Laurent, and then it's just steady into the downtown after that. The 174 is improved through Orleans. Still busy through Jeanne d'Arc, and then again starting at Blair Road. The 50 and the 5 are in good shape through Gatineau this morning. No delays. King Edward southbound heading into Ottawa. That is slow as per normal as you head into the downtown core. Princess Margaret Home Lotto VIP prize deadline is midnight tonight. Win a BMW, a Bora Bora vacation, or $100,000. 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Play responsibly. TSN 1200 weekend weather for today. Again, lingering showers should taper off in the next hour or two. And then the rest of today, we're going to gradually get to some sunshine, especially this afternoon. So sun and clouds for the rest of the day after the showers end. 16 will be the high. Tomorrow it's going to be a nice, sunny, and again a high of 16. And Sunday should be good. Sunny and a high of 17. And right now it's 15. 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
32: From the CTV newsroom, I'm Connor Ray with the news on TSN 1200. Reaction from residents to two Thursday morning stabbing attacks, which police say are connected. 42-year-old Joaquim Lessard is charged with two counts of attempted murder. A 55-year-old woman and a man of an unspecified age were stabbed on Rideau near Sussex and at Waller and Daly, respectively, early Thursday morning. Police say both were taken to hospital in life-threatening condition. Those who live and work in the area tell CTV News the attacks add to their concerns about downtown safety.
33: We don't feel safe working out. That's why we always together, because we're not feeling too safe over here.
34: When it gets to the early hours of the morning and like the quiet of the night, it can be quite nerve-wracking.
32: The suspect is facing multiple charges and police are investigating whether the attacks were random. Critics of the Alto High-Speed Rail project are pushing back with some hard numbers. This is after the parliamentary budget officer suggested the cost of the project could rise to $113 billion, much higher than the Liberal government's upper projections. The Conservatives and Bloc Québécois both want to see the project scrapped. The PBO says the project will generate thousands of jobs and contribute about $2 billion for the economy while it's under construction, but under 40% of Canadians see the project as a priority. And Canada and the United States remain divided on several trade issues after their top trade officials met at a G20 gathering in Milwaukee. U.S. Trade Representative Jameson Greer says discussions with Canada are continuing.
35: We certainly have technical talks with the Canadians. The reality is there are a handful of outstanding issues that are quite difficult to resolve.
32: Greer says Washington is open to a deal, but does not expect tariffs to fall to zero, while International Trade Minister Manadir Sidhu says he raised Canada-U.S. trade and World Trade Organization reform with Greer. Sidhu is also pursuing closer trade ties with Europe and India as Canada looks for other markets. That's the latest from the CTV newsroom. I'm Connor Ray with the news on TSN 1200.
0: Hello there, it's JR. Here's what you need to know this morning, and we'll start with a busy night across the NHL and an early season injury concern for the Florida Panthers. Alexander Barkov went down with a left leg injury during the Panthers' 4-3 overtime loss in San Jose. Coach Paul Maurice said the team would know more about the Barkov injury later today. Luca Cagnoni had the game winner for the Sharks, while Macklin Celebrini had a goal and an assist. Brady Tkachuk, well, he got into a fight with Jacob Trouba in that game. A wild one in Vancouver as Edmonton outscored the Canucks 9-7. Connor McDavid had a goal and 5 points for the Oilers. Levi Marilainen came in relief for the Canucks, stopping 10 of 11 shots. Zach Hyman missed the game for the Oilers with an injury that's expected to keep him out for 2 weeks. They're also without Ryan Nugent-Hopkins, and goalie Freddie Anderson is now on the long-term injured list out until at least December. Matthew Nyes had a successful debut for Columbus, scoring twice, adding an assist, and a 6-3 opening night win over Buffalo. The Rangers all over Tampa 5-1 as Igor Shesterkin scored the first ever goalie goal by a New York Ranger. Seattle smoked Calgary 6-1, six different goal scorers for the Kraken. Jack Hughes had the overtime winner. New Jersey defeated Philadelphia 3-2. Minnesota upended Nashville 3-1, and Utah clobbered Chicago 6-0. The Ottawa Senators will hit the ice for one more practice this morning before they fly to Toronto for tomorrow night's season opener against the Maple Leafs. Sens with a day off yesterday, so there's no update on the status of Jake Sanderson, who's missed all three practices this week. First of 84 for Ottawa and 4 against Toronto. It's a 5 o'clock pregame, a 7 o'clock faceoff tomorrow on TSN 1200. The Anaheim Ducks continue to lock up young talent, handing a monster contract to former Gatineau Olympique Tristan Luneau. He got a 6-year extension worth more than $7 million per season. Luneau has played only 14 NHL games, but is expected to be a full-timer with the Ducks this season. Buffalo signed massive defenseman Louis Crevier to a 4-year extension at $4 million per season. The Sabres picked up the 6'8" Crevier from Chicago in the Bowen Byram trade. And veteran pro and Ottawa native Ryan Spooner has officially called it a career. Spooner suited up for 5 games in the Slovak League this season before calling it quits. The 34-year-old played more than 300 NHL games and is heading home to Ottawa, where he signed up to play for a couple of local senior teams in Arnprior and Manitic. Junior hockey, Gatineau defeated Shawinigan 3-2 in overtime. The 67s are in Oshawa tonight. 7:05 puck drop, and you can stream tonight's game with Kenny Walls at tsn1200.ca. Tomorrow, the 67s return to home ice to face Erie, 3 o'clock at TD Place. You can listen to that game right here on TSN 1200 Radio. The Atlanta Braves won the third and deciding game of their wildcard series with Philadelphia, blasting the Phillies 6-2. Michael Harris's 3-run homer in the first inning provided all the scoring the Braves would need. 6 Atlanta pitchers combined for the win. The Braves will get the Dodgers in the divisional series. All of the 4 divisional series will begin tomorrow. The Ottawa Titans will begin defense of their Frontier League title at home May 7th of next season. The league schedule was announced Thursday. Ottawa will raise its championship banner against Trois-Rivières. Thursday night football, the surprising Cleveland Browns won again. Andre Schmidt kicked a 56-yard field goal with 10 seconds left to give the Browns a 27-24 win over Pittsburgh, their third straight victory, and moving them to 3-1. Deshaun Watson threw for 268 yards and a touchdown. Aaron Rodgers had 3 TD passes but 2 picks for Pittsburgh. The Rams have announced receiver Puka Nacua will return from injury and start against the Eagles on Sunday. Philadelphia may be missing its top pass catcher as Devontae Smith has a hamstring injury. We've got a day of wall-to-wall NFL for you on Sunday, starting at 9:30 with a Colts and Commanders game from London, England. The Bills and Patriots will kick off at 1. The Red Blacks have what is their best chance to get their first win of the season when the 4-11 Hamilton Tiger Cats come to town tonight. It's the first meeting of the season between the league's 2 worst teams. The Red Blacks will have 3 players making their first CFL starts in their defensive backfield tonight. Kickoff is at 7. Our pregame begins at 5, and the game is right here on TSN 1200. Sunday, the battle for Pedro the Panda resumes with the 57th annual Panda Game at TD Place. Carlton broke a 6-game losing streak in the annual game against U Ottawa with a 20-14 win last year. Overall, the GGs lead the series 38-18. U Ottawa has 3 wins and 2 losses this season, while the Ravens are 0-4. Kickoff is noon on Sunday. And the Raptors signed guard Jamal Shedd to a 3-year extension through 2030. Shedd, called the glue guy, averaged 7 points and 6 assists per game for the Raptors, who are hoping to challenge in a beefed-up Eastern Conference this season with the addition of Kawhi Leonard. And now, you're up to...
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9: And it'll bounce off the goal line. Shesterkin fires. Empty net waiting. He scores!
10: Quick puck movement there. They had Reinhardt in the slot where he scored so many big goals for the Panthers. And now another Panther hammer down. It's Barkov. And he's just going to the dressing room.
7: TSN 1200.
0: Yeah, that did not look good for Alexander Barkov leaving last night's Florida San Jose game. No real update from Paul Maurice after. Said we'd know more later on today. It's the other leg, of course, for the ACL in his right knee last year. So we will await information on that. Obviously a huge developing story with far-reaching implications in the coming season. All right, welcome back to the show, everybody. It's 8:17 JR. And Hammer with you, Steve Lloyd, on assignment. He'll be co-hosting the drive this afternoon from TD Place, getting you set for a huge weekend of sports, including, of course, Red Blacks tonight taking on Hamilton at 7 o'clock. But we had an early morning conversation with Frankie Corrado, our TSN NHL insider, as always, presented by the Myers Automotive Group. How are you, Frankie?
11: I'm good, buddy. What's happening?
0: Well, I'll tell you what's happening. If I'm a Florida Panther fan, I am not too happy, and I'm a little bit worried after, I think it's the biggest story from the games last night, was the injury. We don't know the extent of it that Alexander Barkov suffered in the game versus San Jose last night. So he goes down awkwardly in the corner, skates off the ice on his own, but with a limp. There was no update of note from Paul Maurice after the game, but just... You had your eyeballs on it, so you saw it. We'll allow you to play doctor on the radio if you'd like, but what are your thoughts on what you saw last night in the Barkov injury?
11: I mean, you have to hope that it's just a tweak, right? Like, you have to be watching that and watch him walk down the tunnel and hope that, okay, not every injury or not everything that forces you to leave the game is something that needs reconstruction or a brace or months off at a time. You have to hope that it's just something that it was bothering him in the moment. Maybe it swelled up a little bit. But ultimately, you know, it doesn't put him out the way he was out last year where he had ACL reconstruction. Now it's the other leg. Last year was the right. This one was the left. So, you know, you can probably, rule out like any kind of re-aggravation of what was bothering him last year. Let me ask you this though. If you're a Panthers fan and you wake up today, did you go to like the Panthers shop and start to get a Dylan Larkin jersey ready if Barkov is going to be out long term?
0: Wow.
11: Because that's immediately where my head goes. Yeah. I just don't know if they would have the currency to make that happen anymore.
0: Yeah. Yeah. Well, great point. You unfortunately suffered your fair share of injuries in your career as well. Should we or can we judge anything by a player's reaction? Like a player knows if something is serious or not. So even in the immediate aftermath of watching his reaction when we see him go down the tunnel, should we draw anything from that or not?
11: I think, listen, I got hurt so much and every time I got hurt, it was the same reaction, whether it was an ankle or a knee or a hip. And you're just like, you're so frustrated and you're so mad. It's usually like, you could be mad 10 out of 10, but injury could be 5 out of 10. You know what I mean? Or you could just be distraught with it and just put your hands up in the air, and that could be the 10 out of 10 injury. So I wouldn't read too much into it other than the fact that it is concerning that he had to leave the game and couldn't return. And I'm sure we'll get more details today, but like for Florida to do this, you know, turnaround the way that we think they're going to, a lot of it is predicated on health. And if you're two games into the season and your captain and your best player, he's, you know, going to be gone, you know, then you wonder how far away all the other dominoes are from maybe following suit, and it turns into last year again. But we'll see how it plays out. But Barkov is incredibly important for that team to be successful, even though they're such a deep team.
0: It was a feisty game, to be sure, and Barkov was in the middle of a couple of dust-ups, but Brady Tkachuk got in a fight with Trouba after he went after Celebrini at one point, and I just see some Panther fan reaction this morning that they thought the incident with Barkov, and I don't know the Sharks player, I've only the video, I didn't have the audio going, kind of goes in and they kind of hits him with his skate, and when Barkov is braced. Did you in any way you feel like this was the interaction in the corner was in any way offside at all that led to the injury?
11: With Barkov?
0: Yes, yeah.
11: No, you know who it is? It's Ostapchuk.
0: Oh, is it? Okay.
11: Yeah. It's Ostapchuk who's tied up in the corner, and Darnell Nurse is there. But no, I don't think there's anything, anything devious about the play. It's just, it's unfortunate for Barkov. But the to your point earlier, I thought early in that game, it was noticeable that the Panthers were really trying to get in the kitchen of Macklin Celebrini. They tried to hit him, even a second or two late after he had given up the puck. And it's funny because, you know, like, I feel like that happened so much to Crosby in the early goings of his career. People would just say, like, listen, we got to hit him. We got to get in his face. We got to slash him. We got to do all these things. And it's almost like you're riled up the beast a little bit because you weren't consistent with it for 60 minutes. And then Celebrini goes and he has himself a night, like him and Will Smith. That looks like a really dangerous duo. And San Jose looks like a much more polished and deeper team than they were last year. Like, I think it's an instant improvement watching San Jose year over year. So if you're going to play that way against Celebrini, you can't just do it for, 10 minutes of the first period. You better try and do it for 60 minutes because we saw what happens after. He was really good, and him and Will Smith, that's going to be a tough duo to defend this year.
0: Do you think the Paul Maurice got in the ear of his players? Because that opening game against Carolina, that was not what I expected from either team whatsoever. That was a real humdrum. I thought that would be a bit of a slobber knocker game to start the year, and it was the exact opposite. Do you think Maurice kind of went to his players and go, that's not Panther hockey, fellas, and that's why we saw a different team last night?
11: Yeah, I wouldn't be surprised, and it makes sense that would be messaging from the coach. I think also, like, with, what we learned out of the Panthers out of 3 years of playoff runs for them is a lot of it is driven by the players, right? Like, Maurice, for sure, like, we've seen the mic'd up moments, and we've heard him talk, and, kind of understood the narrative and the messaging. But I think there's a real awareness within that group that, hey, if they're not going to play a feisty, tenacious brand of hockey, then they lose their separating ability, compared to other teams. And that's going to be paramount for them to have success. But it's all about consistency and doing it for a full 60-minute effort. And last night, I think, San Jose wins the game in overtime, but man, like, there's a level of skill in San Jose that is really elevated. And sometimes that when you're playing that fast and your puck decisions are really quick, it's hard to catch up. And the thing about playing that kind of game is you're always talking about what you're doing without the puck. And then what do you do with the puck once you get it? Like, Florida's a really good team, but you're right. Like, that's got to be part of what they do on a daily basis, and it's not easy to play that way all the time.
0: I don't know if we're going to see another 9-7 game all season. That one, when I woke up this morning and looked at that, I went, whoa, I got to take a second look. Is that right? Edmonton beats Vancouver 9-7. So the Oilers, now they won. That's the most important thing, but they've now given up 7 and 6 goals to what many people believe to be one of the worst teams in hockey. Like, is Mike Babcock behind closed doors going to be all over his team already? Or is he going to realize that, his bending them to his will is going to take some time?
11: No, he's going to be all over them. And he's going to be all over the goalie coach. Like, that's one thing I learned about Babs is that when goals are going in at that rate, and that is an alarming rate, this early in the season, and I get that the game was, it was out of reach last night, but to let in, what was it, six or seven in the third period. Is that, anyways, it's very concerning. Like, their goaltending position is clearly not as solidified as it should be. And he will make comments and he will get in their kitchen about making sure that it's better. Or they'll have to find some kind of other solution. But, you know, that's that Oilers team offensively, it's never been a concern. It's right. Never been a concern about firing up a few power play goals and, you know, getting some quick strike offense. The concern is, you know, how can you defend more as a team? And maybe it takes away a little bit from what you're doing on the offensive side of the puck. They're still basically exactly what they were and have been through two games. So whatever transformation the Oilers want to go through, it's going to take some time because they basically just look exactly the way they've looked the last couple seasons.
0: Successful debut for Matthew Nyes in a Columbus Blue Jacket jersey last night. He gets two goals. When you were on this earlier this week, we talked a lot from the Leafs and Marchenko point of view, but not as much about Nyes. He's looking like he's going to skate with Fantilli. What do you think, you know, like he's going to be the number one guy now, right? He's going to get all the power play one time. He's going to get a lot of pucks. Like, what are the capabilities, do you think, in Matthew Nyes now that he's going to be really elevated in the lineup?
11: And you know what? I don't think the capabilities necessarily change from Toronto to Columbus. Some of like the players that he's with are different, and the looks are going to be different. Like, Adam Fantilli is more of a skater and a driver of the puck and a shooter more than he is a playmaker. So he's going to get a different look as far as who his centerman is going to be. But he plays on a team in Columbus that, you know, they have been able to score without having, you know, like superstar marquee players. And for Matthew Nyes, I think the big thing is going to be he's, you know, kind of lived and played the last 6 or 7 months of his life wondering if and when he's going to get traded. That's not an easy thing to do. It's almost like you're getting pushed halfway out the door and you're trying to stay in the door, but then they keep trying to push you out and you're like, How truly emotionally invested can you be? Like, it's hard to operate that way. And now he goes to Columbus and a team that really wants him and values him, and he doesn't have to worry about that anymore. Like, I think that mental burden will allow him to just be who he is and not have to be anything different. Like, Toronto was concerned that he wasn't going to be a guy who drives play. Okay, well, Columbus picked you up for who you are. A big body who goes to the front of the net, who can score goals, and the other guys might have to, you know, put it on your tape or, you know, bring it to the net and you have to bang it in. Like, we kind of gloss over the fact that Matthew Nyes is a really skilled player. Yeah, he might not be a super burner with his legs, but around the front of the net and in tight, like, he is highly skilled. So I think the fact that he's a 70 point player essentially, I would imagine he's a 70-point player and, you know, maybe even a little bit more for quite some time playing on Columbus.
0: Ottawa will open in Toronto tomorrow, so they didn't skate yesterday, but Jake Sanderson has not been able to practice with the main team all week, and of course he left the last exhibition game last Saturday halfway through, and that was preceding that. He's battling something. They've never specified what it was. So I think it's more than fair to say that that he's not going to be 100%, even if he practices today and is able to play tomorrow, he's not going to be 100%. So if you were the Sens, and, you know, it's 3-4 to start, and the schedule is pretty relentless once they get going, like, would you err on the side of caution? Maybe, you know, if an extra 4 or 5 days gets him closer to 100%, but he misses three games, would you do that? Or would you rather have an 80% Jake Sanderson, let's get out there, tape an aspirin to it, do the best you can, and we'll deal with whatever we need to deal with as we go on here?
11: Yeah, you know what? I think it's an interesting question because of the way the schedule is going to heat up. You would have hoped that this past week, where you didn't play any games and you start your season on the Saturday, you would have hoped that you could make up some ground that way. And it wouldn't surprise me if you looked at it this way. You said you're just going to play games. You don't have to practice until you can really feel healthy. How much good will that do? I mean, that's so dependent on the player and the pain tolerance and what actually is going on. You know, but that's something that that you could try and utilize if you so wanted to. Like, we can talk about how important Jake Sanderson is and, how important it is to get off to a great start this season. It's hard to start the year and almost just not give up on it, but just sort of like default say, we're just going to wait.
0: Yep.
11: And you're like, man, we could be 0-3, we could be 0-2-1, and it's like, this is a really competitive Atlantic division. You just don't want to get caught behind the eight ball. So I wonder if you look at it that way, like just say, you're going to play games, don't have to practice, and let's see if we can make up the difference as time goes on.
0: In any way, will the fact that Zub definitely is out, like that's their, you know, that's the other guy in the number one pair, wherever you consider him to be in the pecking order of, you know, best defenseman on the Sens, another top guy is out. Does that in any way, or should that, I guess maybe is a better way to phrase it, should that in any way impact how the Sens think about whether Sanderson should play or not?
11: I mean, it can for sure. It doesn't help things. Like if you were fully stacked on the back end, and you looked at it and you said, like, we're going to be fine, because we have Zub and everyone else is in their right places, allocated accordingly, then yeah, maybe alleviates some of that. And I think that's where the conversation, you know, with the player sometimes goes to, okay, can it get any worse, or do we have enough recovery time in between? Like, it really, that's where you really live in the gray area if you're a player. And there's no right or wrong. The right is you didn't do anything worse. And you found a way to cook in some recovery time. But yeah, it's a really delicate balance, and that's up to the sports science and the athletic therapy kind of, you know, team to figure out.
0: All right. Well, we shall see. There, he practiced later today. We'll see if he's out there, and obviously a bigger note whether he's out there tomorrow night for Sens and Leafs to kick it off. When's your first broadcast?
11: Next Tuesday.
0: Okay.
11: We have Habs Canes on Tuesday. Should be fun. Home opener.
0: From the Bell Center. Okay. That won't be loud at all.
11: All right. No, but you know, weirdly, they did not play well at the Bell Center in the playoffs last year.
0: Yeah, great point.
11: That was a huge issue for them. They couldn't win at home, and it was loud.
0: Yeah,
11: they just couldn't do it.
0: Yeah, absolutely. All right. Well, have a great weekend. Appreciate the time as always, and we'll look forward to chatting again next week.
11: All right, buddy.
0: All right, 8:33. Latest check on traffic. We'll start with the ongoing situation on Hunt Club near Merrillville. So we had a serious accident earlier this morning. Hunt Club itself looks like it's closed now, eastbound from Merrillville over to essentially where the Costco is. And then westbound, it's just delayed getting through that stretch. Detours are in place. We're told by people that have been through it, it actually doesn't take long to get through it. But again, maybe for the time being, avoid that area. Again, that's Hunt Club right near the Costco Merrillville area. Ongoing accident investigation and cleanup. As far as the highways are concerned, the eastbound 417 has now improved. It's still stop and go, though, from the 416 past Pinecrest. Then it's just steady pretty much into the downtown core after that. Westbound lanes, stop and go from Innes through the split and into the downtown. 174, that's improved, but still busy approaching the split, again, due to the volume that's on the 417 itself. So that's all what's going on westbound. All clear on the Gatineau side, so that's good. King Edward southbound heading into downtown Ottawa, that's slow, just volume-related. And we have no other accidents reported at this hour. Princess Margaret Home Lottery VIP prize deadline is midnight tonight. 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TSN 1200 weekend weather for today. Looks like the showers have begun to taper off, and as we said, and eventually we'll get to actually see some sunshine today. So it's going to just cloud over, and then we'll see some sun mixed in mainly this afternoon. 16 will be the high. Should be good for the football game tonight, by the way, if you're going to go down to TD Place. Tomorrow, sunny day, 16. Sunday, mostly sunny, and 17. And right now in Ottawa, it's 15. 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
1: All right, we're back. 8:41 here on this Friday morning. JR and Hammer with you. Steve Lloyd on assignment. He'll be co-hosting the drive this afternoon from TD Place, where the Red Blacks get set to take on the Ticats tonight at 7 o'clock with a 5:30 pregame show here on TSN 1200. Ottawa tries again for the first win of the year. It's currently tied with the

0: Shreveport Pirates for the longest losing streak to begin a CFL season at 14 in a row.
1: People have to Google Shreveport Pirates this season. They've got no idea what the reference there is from long, long ago.
0: Yeah, you gotta be an oldster to remember the Shreveport Pirates. In fact, I'm Googling right now to go back and look at their logo because I'm intrigued. I like a good pirate theme.
1: I'm going pirate ship of some sort on the waves.
0: I'm going sort of a Tampa Bay Buccaneer, like knife through the teeth, kind of a bandana wearing pirates.
1: Little swashbuckler?
0: No, it's actually pretty bad.
1: Are either of us close?
0: No.
1: Into the Pirates. Then what the hell did they do? You're the Pirates.
0: Exactly.
1: Skull and crossbone?
0: No. It's a pirate-looking guy, but it's a side view. But it's kind of got...
1: Does he have a sword in his hands?
0: No. It's only a headshot. You can kind of see... No. It's radio. I can't really describe it. It's bad. It's not as good as you would hope. That's a pretty... You could go a lot of ways with a good pirate theme, as you know.
1: You have options.
0: Yeah. They didn't do a very good job. Part of the reason why they probably folded within whatever it was.
1: It was the logo.
0: There you go. That's the logo's fault. Absolutely. We'll talk to Jeff Avery about the Red Blacks and Ticats. I'm going to ask Jeff a little bit because we can sit here and we can bag on the team over and over, and it's been done ad nauseum to the point where people are just sick about talking about it. But I do want to chat a little bit about whether there has been a few players that, you know, you can look at and go, okay, those guys have not only had good years, but those are building blocks for next year. Because we are going to see an overhauled roster, to be sure. We're probably going to see an overhauled coaching staff, for sure. So, see if who's caught Jeff's eye in a positive way. Got to put some positivity in this a little bit, can't we? Shouldn't we?
1: You're going to try to find some?
0: Yeah. Red Blacks tickets, by the way, for the final home game of the season, which is 2 weeks from tonight. We'll do that before 10 o'clock, so stand by for that. So amongst all the fun and frivolity of the NHL last night, so again, we had the unfortunate Alexander Barkov injury. We'll get more information on that today. We had the 9-7 Edmonton win over Vancouver. We had a goalie goal for Igor Shesterkin. New Jersey won their opener in overtime over Philadelphia. Jack Hughes got the winning goal. I saw a great piece of video from someone who is in the crowd down low at the end, in which Hughes and I don't remember who it is are going in on kind of the break at the end of the game in overtime, and he scores the goal, and Jack Hughes skates over right in front of where this guy is filming and recording and throws his stick up into the stands, and the guy like right beside him catches the stick, and he's a big devil. He's got a Hughes jersey on.
1: The American jersey.
0: Yeah, and he catches the stick. I'm not sure if Jack Hughes actually threw it to him or not, but pretty cool moment. Anyway. So Jack Hughes is the hero, gets the game-winning goal. Earlier in the game, at the end of one of the periods, I'm not sure if it was the first or the second, so this is a nationally televised game. Jack Hughes does one of those interviews at the bench before he skates to the dressing room, which takes a rather awkward turn.
2: We got 40 minutes to go, so we got to keep working at it.
3: Well, it's great to see you healthy. Let's wrap you in bubble wrap and use plastic cutlery this year. Does that sound good?
2: I mean, I think that's a weird joke, big game, but...
3: Well, no sense of humor here in a big game, but I appreciate that. Appreciate his time, and he had a good start here this season.
0: Ah, that is AJ Melezko. So, with the rather awkward question, the Jack Hughes didn't sound like he appreciated very much. For those who don't get the inference, Jack Hughes missed 18 games last year after being injured at a team dinner. Apparently cut by glass was all we heard.
1: Maybe.
0: Needed surgery on his finger. And so that was the whole, hey, plastic forks this year at the team dinner.
1: Well,
0: that's kind of a weird question mid-game, he says. Skates away.
1: Sure, but can we break the stereotype that hockey players are boring and dull? Like, we're just trying to have, and I can understand maybe you're a little bit sensitive to the injury from last season, but hasn't it been long enough now that we can have a little fun, poke a little fun at it? You can have a little chuckle. I know you're mid-game, but it's way too early in the season for you to be skating. You're trying to make it. It's entertainment. You're trying to have some fun in this question, and I don't know. I found it like that's kind of a jerk move.
0: Okay,
1: that's my opinion of it.
0: Okay, I would take the opposite tack. I would try to put myself in the, because I'm obviously not in the player's position, in the reporter's position. That's maybe a more appropriate question before a game than it would be in the middle of a game. And I get what you're saying,
1: we
0: want people to have fun, and I understand, and I get that, and I agree with all of that, but it's the first game of the year, you're kind of dialed in, and it is, and he's had other injuries as well before, right? So.
1: Well, that's why I say, I mean, obviously you can be sensitive to the injuries and what you've had happen in your career, but this one particular one, I guess you just want it forgotten. She's just trying to have a little fun with you, and you're having absolutely none of it, and you skate off.
0: Yeah.
1: I think, to me, in my eyes, I think it looks worse on him than it does her. And the question is just a little one-off. Just, ha-ha, thanks for the talk. See you later.
0: Maybe, and Wes points this out on text as well. He says, did you guys see the other interesting piece of Jack Hughes' video from last night? The Devils did the red carpet home opener thing.
1: Oh, no.
0: And he just walked by all the fans. I did. Okay. I just briefly kind of saw that. I didn't really take it in. So maybe Jack
1: Hughes.
0: Who's
1: the jerk?
0: So Jack Hughes, maybe just all dialed in. He is just all about hockey, opening game of the season. So he's blowing by the fans, and then he's blowing off the fans, and then he's blowing off the ringside reporter as well. Because he is all business, and he pays it off at the end because he gets the game-winning goal in overtime.
1: Oh, geez. Yeah, he's. So there's one player ahead of him. And he just blows right by the player that's ahead of him and right into the rink. And there's actually a fan. I don't know what she's saying, so I'm not going to play it.
0: No, don't play it. We don't know what they say.
1: Yep. She's not too happy.
0: Okay.
1: She just turns to the camera and goes, what a D. And that's a Devils fan.
0: Okay.
1: Wow.
0: Welcome to the new season, everybody.
1: These are your fans. Like, and you're a star in the NHL. Are you not trying to market the NHL as well? And that's just silly. Like, unwind yourself just a little bit.
0: Changing your opinion now about Jack?
1: Just unwind yourself a bit and just relax, have some fun, maybe smile. You're playing a game. I get there's a seriousness to it, but not when you're walking by a bunch of Devils fans.
0: Tim texts in and says, Joe Sakic didn't talk much about snowblowers either. Well, I don't think he was ever questioned in the middle of the game with any snowblower humor.
1: Although that one's a little bit more serious as well.
0: I would have loved to have heard that.
1: Hey, Joe, just one more question.
0: Surely, that's got to be it.
1: But that red carpet video, that pretty much seals it for me.
0: Yeah.
1: Okay. I don't know what kind of, must have been having a bad day. Cut him some slack. He was having a bad day.
0: Finished it off on the right note though.
1: Yes.
0: Ultimately paid it off with the game winning goal. All right. Today's October the 2nd. Happy hockey birthday. What do you figure that Phil Kessel is doing to celebrate his 39th birthday?
1: Getting that Dean burger. Maybe the mama.
0: Or if he's in Toronto.
1: The hot dog.
0: Yeah. Phil Kessel.
1: Who doesn't like some nice street meats? All right, there's protein in that, right?
0: You don't have to ask me.
1: You don't need to eat the bun.
0: Record-setting street meat eater in Montreal back in the day. Phil Kessel is 39. Glenn Anderson is 66, the former Oiler. There's nobody that cut harder to the net than Glenn Anderson, kids. If you haven't seen some good Glenn Anderson in the day, he would come around the defense, and it was kind of like most guys would swoop around the back of the net, sort of throw the blind backhander in front. He would go right to the net every single time.
1: So he's crashing the crease?
0: Oh, yeah.
1: Before Chris Kreider?
0: He is actually, you're right, he's the original crease crashing Chris Kreider, is Glenn Anderson.
1: Did he have to answer for some of those crashes into the crease?
0: Back in the day, everybody answered for everything.
1: That's true, yeah.
0: A little bit of a different game back then.
1: Didn't matter.
0: I got to look this up. I believe that Glenn Anderson.
1: Does he hold some distinctive record?
0: He's one. Yeah. Well, it's not holding a record, but one of those ones where what might have been. Let me just look it up because I'm all about, as you know, I'm all about accuracy.
1: Yes, absolutely.
0: Or at least being close to the truth.
1: Or at least making it sound like that you absolutely know the truth.
0: So obviously 500 career goals is a magical number, right? Get to 500, that's like...
1: It's awesome, yeah.
0: You know what Glenn Anderson ended at?
1: Oh, not 499.
0: 498.
1: 498?
0: He's the closest any player got to that didn't get to 500. 498 goals.
1: Can't you get one more season out of you there, Glenn Anderson?
0: A few others that were close. Brian Bellows ended at 485. Daryl Sittler, 484. Sergei Fedorov, 483. Joe Pavelski, who was still scoring up until his last year. Like, he was still good.
1: With the Stars.
0: 476. Broadway Bernie Nichols, 475. McGillney, 473.
1: Okay, you get to, like, 10 or 15 or even 20 away. Like, all right. But when you're one away, how many plays, how many shots, how many empty nets are you thinking about that you had in your career that you could have buried and had that 500th and just sealed it? Or just maybe come back the next year. Just give me one.
0: Okay, active NHLers that are closest to 500.
1: Oh, man.
0: I'll give you the next three and where they're at, and you tell me which one is going to get to 500 first or if any of them are. One of them definitely will. Okay, Corey Perry right now, 465. He's still playing, by the way, if you're wondering where. Kings.
1: Yeah, okay.
0: 465. Does he get to 500? I don't think so.
1: No, I don't think so.
0: Because
1: he's picking up most of his on a second power play unit in front of the net, right? There's not a lot of five-on-five there.
0: Brad Marchand, 451. So he's 49 away. Is he going to get to 500?
1: No.
0: No?
1: No.
0: Wow.
1: No, that body's breaking down. Not even starting the season here. No, I don't think he gets there. And I know he still has the contract, but the contract doesn't mean that's how long he's going to play for. He has played a lot of heavy hockey for a dude his frame.
0: You know how many goals Brad Marchand had last year?
1: 20-something.
0: 27. Year before, 23. Year before, 29. Year before, 21. 32. Like, he is a consistent, other than the 1 year of 21, he is consistently 25 to 35 goals. And I know he's not getting any younger.
1: Get to those games played.
0: Brad Marchand will get to 500 goals.
1: Okay.
0: Yeah, he's got 49 to go. He'll get there next year. So he's at 451. Next guy on the list, he definitely is getting to 500. Leon Draisaitl, 436.
1: Yes, he'll beat Brad Marchand to 500.
0: So he needs 60, and this is as of he got two last night. So he is 64 short. He did math in his head, and I think I'm right. So he won't.
1: Early next season.
0: He might win the Rocket this year, though. Does he get there this year? What are the odds that he gets 64 more this year? That's a lot.
1: Is that the most since Austin Matthews, obviously, 69? With the 69?
0: Yes.
1: Yeah, no, he's not getting there.
0: Early next year for Draisaitl?
1: Well, I mean, the way that the Oilers are playing this season, they're giving up as much as they're getting. So, I might want to take that back. Maybe he will get there.
0: Next guy on the list, and then we'll end this segment there. Draisaitl, 436. Austin Matthews, 428. So Draisaitl's eight ahead of Matthews. Who gets there first?
1: See, that's the, I think the way that Matthews is playing and changed a little, I think Draisaitl gets there first still. I think he's scoring at a higher clip, and he just seems to be more of the shoot guy right now too. And he's, you're getting set up by McDavid all the time. You better shoot the puck.
0: Well, he's been playing center, but then they loaded them up because they have so many injuries to the other guys.
1: Yeah, and power play, right? Yeah. I mean, that's where you're getting all your extras.
0: Glenn Anderson, where this all started, is 66. Glenn Wesley is 58. Former Boston Bruin, Carolina Hurricane.
1: Was that Gals' partner in game?
0: It might have been.
1: Triple OT. Glenn Wesley.
0: Yeah. All I know is that Gary had his guy in that epic triple overtime loss to the Oilers in the final.
1: I marked up.
0: He tied up his guy.
1: Klima.
0: Freddie Anderson. He's 37. He's on the long-term injured list for Edmonton. Said they say he won't be back till December at the earliest.
1: The Oilers thought they had their guy. Was this an off-season injury, or is this just still from the end of last season?
0: No, he hurt himself training.
1: But maybe a setback.
0: They've got two guys that collectively let in 13 goals in the first two games working right now. So
1: what could go wrong?
0: Alexander Nikishin, the holdout Carolina defenseman, is 25. We'll see when he gets traded. He obviously is asking for a lot of money. And with Tristan Luno getting over $7 million, and he's played 14 games.
1: That's crazy. Like, we talk about Pat Verbeek. And is this like the ultimate, I've sort of learned my lesson, but now I've gone to the other extreme of now I'm handing out $7 million contracts and I haven't even played 20 games?
0: Yeah. It's like anybody that went to go see Tristan Luno and Gatineau, like real good player.
1: Yeah.
0: $7 million a year.
1: But.
0: Wow. Well, Minchikov got $7 million as well.
1: He's had a little bit more than, sorry, what was it, 16 games? 14 games?
0: Yeah, 14.
1: Like,
0: anyway, Nikishin's good. He just obviously is holding out. And these contracts that are being handed out to these young defensemen, he's got, he's got more pedigree.
1: Should get the bag.
0: And so that's where his number will start, probably starts with an 8.
1: Oh, Tyler Cleven on Nikishin. Ooh,
0: yeah.
1: Playoffs.
0: Tyler
1: Still
0: Cleven.
1: That one.
0: Tyler Cleven, eligible for an extension. Angus Cruikshank, the former Sen, is 27 years old.
1: Oh, he was with the Devils, right?
0: Uh-huh.
1: Still with the Devils, or did he just sign, elsewhere in the offseason?
0: Well, it's funny you should ask, because I'm looking it up right now.
1: I think he got the call up, and I think he ended up playing some games.
0: He's, right now, last year he played mostly played 8 games with the Devils, 60 games with their AHL team. This year he's with the Charlotte Checkers, which is the farm team of Florida, I believe. So has yet to play a game. So he's in the Florida organization.
1: Yeah, just another set in the Florida organization. Huh?
0: Mark Rypien, the former Washington quarterback.
1: Canadian.
0: Yes, born in Calgary. 64 years old today.
1: Super Bowl.
0: Yep.
1: It's one of those Super Bowls, Buffalo Bills fans.
0: So I ask you what Phil Kessel was doing to celebrate his 39th birthday today. What do you think that Sting is doing to celebrate his 75th birthday?
1: We all...
0: Huh?
1: He's in the sheets.
0: 8 or 9 hours.
1: He's...
0: Between the sheets, some bedroom calisthenics. Because he liked to go to it often.
1: We are not blowing out the candles here.
0: No. I'm just going to keep on going. Right. 75 years old for Stingman. Sam Roberts, Canadian musician.
1: Excellent.
0: 52. I think he's coming to Ottawa. I think he's on a tour. I have to look that up. You're a big Sam Roberts fan. Don McLean.
1: Bye-bye,
0: Miss American Pie.
1: Is there another one?
0: 81 years old today.
1: He is in Ottawa, Sam Roberts, that is, November 14th. Is this the new venue? The History?
0: Yes, that's downtown. I just bought tickets to a show there next year. Sam Roberts, 52. Don McLean, 81. You like a little Bye Bye Miss American Pie or overplayed?
1: I think kind of ship has sailed on that one.
0: Do you think that that would be one of the songs that most people in history, as they're singing along,
1: get
0: the lyrics wrong?
1: Yes, I think there's a few spots in there that you're getting the lyrics incorrect.
0: On this day, along. In 1972, Montreal Expos pitcher Bill Stoneman no-hit the New York Mets at Jerry Park, the first Major League Baseball no-hitter ever pitched in Canada. Bill Stoneman did it. This is the anniversary, 1978, of Bucky Dent's infamous 3-run home run that allowed the Yankees to beat the Red Sox at Fenway in a 1-game playoff. So back then, kids, there were two divisions in each league. And you had to win, and there were only two teams that made the playoffs. So if you tied for your division lead, you played a 1-game playoff. Red Sox and Yankees, big rivals, played that 1-game playoff in 1978. And Bucky Dent, who was not a prolific hitter, hit a 3-run homer, and the Yankees won that game. That was 1978. On this day in 1988, Lennox Lewis, representing Canada, won the super heavyweight gold medal at the Seoul Olympics, beating American Riddick Bowe in a second round TKO.
1: And then Riddick Bowe never wanted to face Lennox Lewis again.
0: When Lennox Lewis won that one, did he have the British accent? Or was it, did he sound
1: I don't remember the post-ring commentary and interview at that point, but I can pretty much guarantee the Kitchener, Ontario native did have the English accent working.
0: Okay.
1: No, that one came by naturally.
0: On this day in 2004, the Expos had their last win, I guess I should put it that way, at Shea Stadium. They beat the Mets 6-3. Brad Wilkerson had the final Expos home run in the ninth inning, his 32nd.
1: Who doesn't remember that?
0: And on this day, 10 years ago today, Vin Scully ended his legendary broadcasting career when he called his final game at the mic for the LA Dodgers after 67 years.
1: Wow.
0: Of calling games. 67. You know, the interesting thing about Vin Scully is he did most of the games by himself.
1: And to fill that sort of time for a ball game, A, you've got to be comfortable with silence.
0: Exactly, which is huge in baseball especially.
1: Yeah, it's okay to just let
0: Let the game breathe.
1: Yes. Let the noise of the fans, of the crowd, of the stadium, just let it linger there. You don't have to fill every single second of a broadcast.
0: The other thing you need to, and you can develop this over 67 years of doing games, is you have to have a lot of stories. Because baseball is a slow enough pace, you can weave a story through an entire half inning. Right? You call,
1: absolutely.
0: There's a ball, and then you go on about your story, and then there's the next pitch, and then you go back to your story. And
1: you would have been a great baseball play-by-play guy. I do remember your famous color analyst debut.
0: That's right.
1: Was it the Ottawa Lynx?
0: Yes. Yeah, myself and Warnsey.
1: You just kept going after that orange pop. That's all I remember.
0: And I spent a lot of time in the broadcast chair. He was doing the play-by-play. I was doing the color, but I was enamored with the orange. They had the great orange drink. So even in the middle of the play, I would often be in the back getting more orange drink. I don't know why.
1: If I'm not mistaken,
0: it was like a Fanta.
1: Were you dehydrated? Did you have a golf game?
0: I don't, probably. No, it was more than once. I got caught out of my chair a couple
1: times.
0: Maybe
1: I was only there once.
0: I didn't have a lot of patience. Like,
1: Steve was definitely comfortable with silence as he looked to his right.
0: And I wasn't there.
1: And you're not there.
0: No.
1: Where's my guy?
0: Was not my kind of career, honestly. All right, just past 9 o'clock. Let's get this show back on the road, shall we? Next hour, we'll update you on again. Sens are back on the practice ice today. Season opener tomorrow in Toronto. We'll chat through all that. Who to look for, what to look for tomorrow. Of course, big question mark on Jake Sanderson availability. We'll look back at last night. Again, the big story is the Alexander Barkov injury. We'll find out more of the extent of it later today. Did not look good. Man, if that's a significant injury, how much does that change your perception of what the Florida Panthers are going to be capable of this year? We saw what happened last year to them without Barkov. And I'm not here to suggest this is a season-ending injury, but it did not look great.
1: Do I have to remind you about our NHL predictions from yesterday? Who did not have the Florida Panthers in the playoffs?
0: You.
1: Not that I'm celebrating this, but part of my argument, and this was a freak one, was injuries start to happen. That injury bug just kind of lingers for some reason.
0: All right, so we'll go through all the NHL stuff with you. Also, of course, as we said, Red Blacks game day. Ticats tonight, 7 o'clock here on TSN 1200. 67s, by the way, are in Oshawa tonight. Kenny Walls will be on the call. You can stream that game at tsn1200.ca. They're back home tomorrow afternoon. Home game, Erie in town. 3 o'clock faceoff. You want to check out the 67s. They got a home game coming up tomorrow afternoon. And baseball playoffs, divisional series will all start tomorrow. Braves won last night to move on. They'll play the Dodgers. And don't forget, speaking of stuff going on in town, Panda. It's the 58th annual Panda Game. It's Sunday, Carlton and U Ottawa. Noon kickoff Sunday at TD Place. 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Let us check on traffic. Okay, so ongoing situation on Hunt Club, east and west. So right around the area of Merivale, between Merivale and the Costco, we had a much earlier accident. Investigation continues. Detour in place, especially it looks like eastbound. So detour doesn't take you too long to get through is what our listeners have told us. But delays in that area. Spot to avoid if you can. Again, Hunt Club, Merivale area for the time being. Out on the highways, things are much improved. The eastbound 417 now just really it's running smoothly. Maybe a bit of a slowdown at Pinecrest over to Woodruff. Other than that, all clear. Down heading downtown. Westbound lanes still stop and go actually from about the split into the downtown. All just volume related. And the other spot and it's been an issue all week, is the southbound on Riverside from Smythe down to Bank. That is through some construction, which I think started on Monday. That's been a really slow stretch all week. That continues to be the same this morning. Again, that's from Smythe down to Bank on Riverside. 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TSN 1200 weekend weather for today. Looks like the showers have or are about to taper off. It will then cloud over, and then we'll see actually some sunshine, probably more this afternoon. 16 will be the high today, and it's a pretty good-looking weekend. Sunny and 16 tomorrow, and sunny and 17 on Sunday. And right now in Ottawa, it is 15 at Sports Radio, TSN 1200.
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0: Hello there, it's JR. Here's what you need to know this morning, and we'll start with a busy night across the NHL and an early season injury concern for the Florida Panthers. Alexander Barkov went down with a left leg injury during the Panthers' 4-3 overtime loss in San Jose. Coach Paul Maurice said the team would know more about the Barkov injury later today. Luca Cagnoni had the game winner for the Sharks, while Macklin Celebrini had a goal and an assist. Brady Tkachuk, well, he got into a fight with Jacob Trouba in that game. A wild one in Vancouver as Edmonton outscored the Canucks 9-7. Connor McDavid had a goal and 5 points for the Oilers. Levi Marilainen came in relief for the Canucks. stopping 10 of 11 shots. Zach Hyman missed the game for the Oilers with an injury that's expected to keep him out for 2 weeks. They're also without Ryan Nugent-Hopkins, and goalie Freddie Anderson is now on the long-term injured list out until at least December. Matthew Nyes had a successful debut for Columbus, scoring twice, adding an assist, and a 6-3 opening night win over Buffalo. The Rangers all over Tampa 5-1 as Igor Shesterkin scored the first ever goalie goal by a New York Ranger. Seattle smoked Calgary 6-1, six different goal scorers for the Kraken. Jack Hughes had the overtime winner. New Jersey defeated Philadelphia 3-2. Minnesota upended Nashville 3-1, and Utah clobbered Chicago 6-0. The Ottawa Senators will hit the ice for one more practice this morning before they fly to Toronto for tomorrow night's season opener against the Maple Leafs. Sends with a day off yesterday, so there's no update on the status of Jake Sanderson, who's missed all three practices this week. First of 84 for Ottawa and 4 against Toronto. It's a 5 o'clock pregame, a 7 o'clock faceoff tomorrow on TSN 1200. The Anaheim Ducks continue to lock up young talent, handing a monster contract to former Gatineau Olympique Tristan Luneau. He got a 6-year extension worth more than $7 million per season. Luneau has played only 14 NHL games, but is expected to be a full-timer with the Ducks this season. Buffalo signed massive defenseman Louis Crevier to a 4-year extension at $4 million per season. The Sabres picked up the 6'8" Crevier from Chicago in the Bowen Byram trade. And veteran pro and Ottawa native Ryan Spooner has officially called it a career. Spooner suited up for 5 games in the Slovak League this season before calling it quits. The 34-year-old played more than 300 NHL games and is heading home to Ottawa, where he signed up to play for a couple of local senior teams in Arnprior and Manitic. Junior hockey, Gatineau defeated Shawinigan 3-2 in overtime. The 67s are in Oshawa tonight. 7:05 puck drop, and you can stream tonight's game with Kenny Walls at tsn1200.ca. Tomorrow, the 67s return to home ice to face Erie 3 o'clock at TD Place. You can listen to that game right here on TSN 1200 Radio. The Atlanta Braves won the third and deciding game of their wild card series with Philadelphia, blasting the Phillies 6-2. Michael Harris's 3-run homer in the first inning provided all the scoring the Braves would need. 6 Atlanta pitchers combined for the win. The Braves will get the Dodgers in the divisional series. All of the 4 divisional series will begin tomorrow. The Ottawa Titans will begin defense of their Frontier League title at home May 7th of next season. The league schedule was announced Thursday. Ottawa will raise its championship banner against Trois-Rivières. Thursday night football, the surprising Cleveland Browns won again. Andre Schmidt kicked a 56-yard field goal with 10 seconds left to give the Browns a 27-24 win over Pittsburgh, their third straight victory, and moving them to 3-1. Deshaun Watson threw for 268 yards and a touchdown. Aaron Rodgers had 3 TD passes but 2 picks for Pittsburgh. The Rams have announced receiver Puka Nacua will return from injury and start against the Eagles on Sunday. Philadelphia may be missing its top pass catcher as Devontae Smith has a hamstring injury. We've got a day of wall-to-wall NFL for you on Sunday, starting at 9:30 with a Colts and Commanders game from London, England. The Bills and Patriots will kick off at 1. The Red Blacks have what is their best chance to get their first win of the season when the 4-11 Hamilton Tiger Cats come to town tonight. It's the first meeting of the season between the league's 2 worst teams. The Red Blacks will have 3 players making their first CFL starts in their defensive backfield tonight. Kickoff is at 7. Our pregame begins at 5, and the game is right here on TSN 1200. Sunday, the battle for Pedro the Panda resumes with the 57th annual Panda Game at TD Place. Carleton broke a 6-game losing streak in the annual game against New Ottawa with a 20-14 win last year. Overall, the GGs lead the series 38 wins to 18. New Ottawa has 3 wins and 2 losses this season, while the Ravens are 0-4. Kickoff is noon on Sunday. And the Raptors signed guard Jamal Shedd to a 3-year extension through 2030. Shedd, called the glue guy, averaged 7 points and 6 assists per game for the Raptors, who are hoping to challenge in a beefed-up Eastern Conference this season with the addition of Kawhi Leonard. And now, you're up to date.
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1: just trying to get a win, you know, for everybody in the organization. It'll be just great to get that monkey off our back and get going in the right direction. I think we made strides over the past month, just having, you know, closed out some games. We had opportunities to win, and we're getting better. We obviously want to get a win at home, especially for our fan base and, you know, the organization and all the owners. You know, they've been pretty patient with us at this stage, and, we got to start getting some wins here.
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0: Yep. That's for sure, Ryan Dinwiddie. Welcome back. 9:16 here on this rainy but about to clear Friday morning. Should be good for the football game tonight as the Red Blacks will host the Hamilton Tiger Cats at TD Place for a 7 o'clock game. 5:30 pregame will be live from the field at 2 o'clock this afternoon. That's where you'll find Steve Lloyd, actually, getting you set on the drive. It'll be AJ and our next guest, Jeff Avery, on the call tonight of Red Blacks football here on TSN 1200, and we bring Jeff on now on the Gabriel Pizza Hotline. How are you doing, Jeff?
2: Good, JR. Yourself?
0: Good. Jeff, you sound pretty chipper. You sound like your guy looking forward to a football game tonight.
2: I am.
0: Okay.
2: You betcha.
0: All right. The Everly Ever, for those that, you know, many people obviously know Jeff from his many years, broadcasting games, played for the Rough Riders back in the day. I'll say one thing about you, Jeff. You are ever optimistic. You are always hopeful going into every game, right?
2: Absolutely.
0: Okay. So what makes you, yes, I actually do believe you. What makes you think that the Red Blacks can actually get that first win tonight? What gives you the most hope when you think about this matchup?
2: I think really it's just recent performance, JR. They've been playing a lot better. They've been getting more production offensively. They've been making more plays defensively, and certainly they still have always had their good special teams play, and Pimpleton is going to have another great year. So I just think over the last couple of games, they've showed themselves as more of a truly competitive CFL team. And then you couple that with a Hamilton Tiger Cat football club that obviously went on the slide after losing their star quarterback, Levi Mitchell. So, you know, a combination of recent performance and the opposition tonight.
0: How much of a difference do you believe, not only in the performance individually, but just on the demeanor of the team, has been replacing Jake Mayer with McLeod Bethel Thompson? Or has it been more the product of, let's face it, their schedule has also gotten a little bit easier, right? The caliber of their opposition hasn't been as good as earlier in the season.
2: You know, absolutely. That's true. But they still played the Argonauts very well. But no question, the most difficult part of the season was that first third, for sure. But I'm not in the dressing room, so I can't say I'm not on the sidelines like Bunda is. But just on the looking at the performance on the field, they look like a more involved, a more positive group. And I think McLeod Bethel Thompson probably brings that just with his experience. Now, he's been anything but perfect. I mean, he's just barely over 60% in his pass completions. But again, as he has gotten more playing time and on the field, his game has returned more like it was in the past. So, certainly I think it helps. You can't help but when you step on the offense and you see the yards that are racking up these last couple of games, there has to be a much more positive attitude from everybody on the team.
0: The irony of all this, of course, Jeff, is that, and Ryan Dinwiddie has mentioned this several times in the last few weeks, that they've wanted to try to get a look at Bryson Barnes, the rookie quarterback, to see, you know, if there's anything there looking ahead to next season. But as long as they're competitive in all of these games, which they have been, it's kind of like, well, you kind of want to leave the veteran in there because, A, he's performing reasonably well, but, B, you know, you're in a position to win that game. And they're just like, you know, and I think we talked last week with the same question for you. It's kind of like they have put the priority on winning a game this year ahead of getting a look at the rookie quarterback in, you know, a game situation.
2: Yeah, you know, absolutely, and I think you hit the nail on the head. Because you're competitive, you have opportunities, you're close in the games, you want to stick with your veteran quarterback, and I totally get that. And at some point in time this year, they have to get Barnes on the field because you have to have an idea what he's like under fire. They've seen a few very short stints of him, but we need to see more. Now, this is obviously tonight's game against Hamilton. We're looking for a competitive game again, but next game after that, on the road in BC, might be the opportunity he's looking for, although I'm not 100% sure he wants that much to be out there under that fire. But no question, BC will be a difficult opponent.
0: Right. All right. Okay, so beyond quarterback, I wanted to ask you, because it has been a lost season. There is no doubt about that, and we're going to see more changes tonight. We're going to see three guys in the secondary who have never started a CFL game before, so that's going to be interesting given how important that position is, how important communication within that position is, passing off players, etc. But that aside, of the players that you have watched this season, and maybe guys who are early in their CFL career, even mid-career, give me a two or three names of players who you think have really shown well and are can be building blocks for what will be, I'm sure, a pretty made-over Red Blacks team next year.
2: Yeah, I mean, obviously, offensively, we're going to look at some, you know, well-known names, if you will, because the receiving corps has performed very well. Keelan White, young second-year player, certainly performing, continues to improve each year, last year to this year, and I'm anticipating going forward. Aiden Everhart's been outstanding. They acquired from BC in the offseason. Another second-year player in the receiving corps. You know, I think he's got a huge, bright future as well. And I don't want to say he's a youngster, but gee, I hope Justin Hardy.
0: He plays like one.
2: Yeah, he absolutely does. He's only 4 years in the league, but put six or seven before that with the Atlanta Falcons. And this guy just keeps on performing. Game in, game out, I certainly hope he's back. And at right guard, Giordano Vaccaro has really done himself a pretty good job as a first-year player on an offensive line. So, you know, those are some offensive guys. And, you know, defense is, you know, JR, you just said three of five starting defensive backs, first CFL game. Well, throw this in, of the seven defensive linemen that will be dressed tonight, six of them, our first-year CFL players.
0: Right.
2: So, again, a very young defense we're going to be looking at tonight. But out of that group, last week, Jelani Stafford had six individual tackles at the defensive tackle position. That is an incredible game. And, you know, he's a stout guy, 6 feet, almost 300 pounds, and certainly plays with a lot of enthusiasm. You know, I really look for him to, if he's able to establish some consistency in the latter part of this season, he could be one of those building blocks as you look towards next year on that defensive group. And who knows, maybe one of these new DBs tonight comes up with a pick or two.
0: Yeah.
2: Somebody else will be able to throw in after the game.
0: There you go. We'll see. Jeff Avery joining us, color analyst for the Red Blacks. They got the Ticats in town tonight. Speaking of Justin Hardy, his name was certainly mentioned potentially as somebody who might be on the move at the trade deadline, which was last Wednesday. He obviously didn't. They did move kicker Brett Lawther, but we never see in NFL, CFL doesn't matter. There's never a lot of trades at the trade deadline in football. Why do you think that is?
2: Well, I don't know. I think it's a bit of a different character because you're working on a group. Really, it's the most team-oriented sport that you have. And if you have, you're in the playoffs for a reason. So obviously your performance has been good as a group. So sliding someone in for the last three, four games of the season, I think is much more difficult in a football situation than it is in other sports. Obviously, baseball is more an individually driven sport. Hockey, although a team group, I think you have a better opportunity to slide people in. But football, right, it's very difficult with this type of operation. Yeah.
0: Going back to Hardy, would receiver be something, you know, and you played the position yourself, would that be a position of all of them that you would see as something that might be easier? Or, given, again, the length and breadth of a CFL or in an NFL playbook, would it not be that easy, even for a veteran guy like Justin Hardy, let's say?
2: Yeah, I think you could get it done when you look about the rest of the positions on the field, but still, receiving corps is much like the offensive line corps. You have to be able to work together. You have to understand the route combinations. You have to understand the guy you're playing beside, understand speed, where they make their cuts, where they make their depths. It's not just cooker cutters. So I think, again, it's just a very difficult spot to be in to try and move into a new location.
0: All right. So the one guy they did trade was Brett Lawther, the kicker. He goes back to Saskatchewan, and he has been excellent this year. Like, you know, after a real down year last year, he's been 32 of 34 in field goals. Also great on kickoffs, Jeff, which I think was a big reason, right? They signed him in the first place. He has a bigger leg than Lewis Ward. I want you to talk me down and say this is not going to happen tonight, this scenario. So the rookie kicker, Paul Halen, is kicking in his first CFL game tonight. Please tell me, Jeff, that tonight's game, the first possible win of the season, will not come down to a field goal for the rookie kicker to win the first game of the season. Like, this game tonight is not going to come down to that scenario, is it?
2: I wish I could. But having said that, when you look at the stats, team stats, offensive points scored, Hamilton, average per game, 23.7. Ottawa, 23.6. Kind of lends itself to maybe a close finish.
0: So you're saying there's a chance?
2: Oh, there's a chance.
0: Oh, my goodness. Well, again, this is what you want, right? You want to turn the lights on and see who performs under the brightest of the lights, right? And there's no bigger situation for a kicker than with a game on the line, right?
2: Absolutely. And a close game means a real good entertainment value as well.
0: Yeah.
2: That's what I like to see.
0: Yeah, absolutely. Do you look at, like, tonight, if they don't win tonight, this is pretty much curtains? In terms of winning a game this year, I mean?
2: Yeah, I got that. I thought that's what you were referring to. No, I don't think so. I mean, they played Toronto tough once before. Toronto's the second last game of the season. Who knows what their need is going to be at that point in the season to come out with another victory. So the possibility of, not playing all their players or potentially guys not having their heads in the game is there. And Hamilton, to finish up the season down in Hamilton, it's never easy on the road, Tim Horton Stadium. But,
0: right.
2: Again, a couple of opportunities.
0: All right. Makes sense. All right. Looking forward to tonight's game. You'll be there on the call with AJ starting at 7 o'clock. Appreciate the time, and we'll see you at the game.
2: You betcha. Thanks, Jer.
0: All right. There's Jeff Avery, color analyst for the Red Blacks here on TSN 1200. Best in the business right there, joining us in the Gabriel Pizza Hotline. Gabriel Pizza, that's the official pizza of the Ottawa Senators. All right. Speaking of Red Blacks, let's give you a chance to be there 2 weeks from tonight. That will be the last home game of the season. They're taking on the Argos October the 16th. Another Friday night football game kicking off at 7 o'clock. If you'd like to be there with a pair of tickets, give us a call right now and be caller number 20, 613-750-1200, star 1200. That's a free call on Bell, caller 20. You're on your way to see some football on us. Red Blacks and Argos 2 weeks from tonight. 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Start dialing now. We'll start answering the phones in 1 minute. We'll take a break, come back, we'll get set up for the Sens. Of course, they're counting down to their season opener tomorrow in Toronto. One last practice day today, and then off to Toronto this afternoon for the big game coming up tomorrow. That kicks off 3-4 on the road to begin the season for Ottawa. So we'll delve into that. The NHL stories from last night. Again, if you're just waking up, pretty significant injury news for Florida this morning. Crazy game in Vancouver between the Oilers and the Canucks. A goalie goal. Matthew Nyes is a pretty nice debut for Columbus. Awesome stuff. We'll get into all of it when we return right here on Sports Radio TSN 1200.

0: 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All right, let's get our latest check on traffic for you, and we can tell you that ongoing situation on Hunt Club still remains closed in the area of Merivale between Merivale and the Costco. We had an earlier accident. It's closed in both directions in that stretch. Merivale over to the Costco on Hunt Club this morning. And there is detours in place. We are told, because the volume is not significant on this Friday morning, that the detour doesn't take you long, but if you want to, you can avoid that stretch. Again, Merivale and Hunt Club. All right, as far as the highways are concerned at this hour, it's pretty much all clear. Eastbound, no delays at all right across the city. Now, westbound, it is busy through the downtown, starting at about the Vanier Parkway into and through the downtown and out to maybe about Parkdale or so, and then it opens up heading out toward the west end of the city. 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TSN 1200 weekend weather. Showers pretty much look like they've tapered off now. I'm looking at my AccuWindow. Rest of today, mix of sun and clouds. The sun more so this afternoon. 16 will be the high, and then a good-looking weekend with sunshine for the most part tomorrow and Sunday with high temperatures around 16 or 17. And right now it's 15. 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

0: just fine tomorrow night.
1: I can't get there.
0: Can't get there. They only have tonight's game. So I was going to do an Ottawa doubleheader.
1: Me too.
0: All right.
1: We'll skip it. Well, we can still name a goal scorer.
0: Yes, you can.
1: Because that's what I was looking for there.
0: All right.
1: So I'll go with a Drake Batherson goal in the Sens game tomorrow. And I like the over tonight. I think it's 60.5. I just lost it.
0: Yep.
1: I like the over.
0: Do you?
1: Well,
0: points aplenty?
1: Well, let's just take a look at the Red Blacks defense here and the way that McLeod Bethel Thompson's been slinging it. So I kind of like points in both directions here.
0: Okay. All right. Not a bad call on that one. I'm going to take the Red Blacks to win.
1: Here we go.
0: Okay. I'm taking the Red Blacks to win, and I'm taking the Sens to win tomorrow in Toronto. Kicking off the season with a dub. So I'm going for an Ottawa professional sports sweep.
1: They haven't played a game yet. The Leafs have played two.
0: I know.
1: All right.
0: Call me a homer. I'm just saying. 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I got to be right one of these times. Congratulations to Dave Mason. Dave was lucky caller number 20. Dave is off to see Red Blacks Argos in the final home game of the season coming up 2 weeks from tonight at TD Place. Okay, we'll get to the Sens in just a second. The PWHL has announced their full schedule for the coming season. I know they put out earlier this week their home openers for all the teams. And, of course, the Ottawa Charge will be playing all of their games out of Canadian Tire Centre this season. Their first home game is against Toronto on December the 6th, I want to say. Full season is out. So 30-game season again this year, 15 home, 15 away. I don't think they've announced, I believe each team is going to do at least one takeover tour game, so basically a neutral site game.
1: That's less than usual, right? I think they were doing multiple ones beforehand.
0: They're kind of test driving some potential expansion cities, right? So they've expanded by four more teams. So
1: we don't need to do that anymore.
0: It's a 12-team league. Yeah, maybe cool your jets a little bit and give the home fans in each of your existing markets a chance to see their home teams. And B, I don't know, maybe the players on the roster remain the same for more than one season.
1: That'd be nice.
0: Instead of being distributed throughout the league with the new that'd be a nice thing. A little bit of stability with the league has been incredibly successful. Maybe a little stability within each existing team might be the time for that. That would be just my advice on all of that. Ottawa Charge will play 3 games on Sundays. Home games, I'm talking. 3 on Sunday, 2 on Saturday, 1 on a Friday. So 6 of the 15 will be on a weekend. School night, as I like to call them, or non-school night, and 4 on Wednesdays. So
1: Where they played a lot at TD? Did they play Wednesdays?
0: Yeah.
1: Is that their date?
0: So this will be the interesting experiment that I think, you know, just talking to some people behind the scenes a little bit with the move from downtown out to Canadian Tire Center is the non-weekend games. How are they going to draw? It's the same question we have about the Sens. A Tuesday night versus Columbus in the middle of January and it's snowing and it's cold. Are people going to go to the game? I think it's fair to say same question will be out there with the Ottawa Charge. The weekend games, when they played at TD, they normally sold out great.
1: Yeah, no problem.
0: And the midweek games were good, but not nearly what they were on the weekends.
1: So the midweeks around 5,000 to 6,000 in attendance?
0: Yes, yeah, so still good.
1: Fair to say?
0: Yeah, so they were about 2/3 of what they were for a sellout. So it, you know, and what will be the new number? Like how will, I don't think anybody's expecting, including the team, that they're going to be selling 18,000 seats even for weekend games. But what is going to be that number? That's going to be interesting to me.
1: I think you'd be hoping that it would be around the same that you had at TD Place, right? I think you would be happy with the same numbers that you had at Lansdowne, but that you have in Kanata.
0: If you were happy with that, then why wouldn't you just stay while...
1: We know why they didn't want to stay, because they didn't want to expand the seating for the new rink.
0: Okay, but the new rink isn't ready for 2 more years. You could have stayed at TD Place Arena for 2 more years.
1: True. But maybe that had some spite to do with it, or maybe that has some future ownership details down the road as well. Maybe that had something to do with it as well. Let's just get people set, get people comfortable that games are going to be in Kanata now, get them out of the rhythm of it being in the Glebe.
0: Yeah.
1: Now we're going to be out in Kanata. But I can't think you're moving them and you have something in your head that you're going to average, and let's just say for the weekend games, you're going to average somewhere around 12.

0: or 13. I don't know. This is what I am curious about. I'm very interested because the old law of supply and demand, like part of the, I'm not saying that's the reason that the game sold out on the weekend, but it was kind of like, well, I better get my tickets because I want to go to a game on, 2 weeks from Saturday or whatever. I better get my tickets now. If you know there's going to be tickets available because you're playing in an 18,000 seat stadium, that removes the impetus for people to buy their tickets early. And so when you remove that, then all of a sudden it's kind of like, well, I'll just wait till closer to, and then closer to comes and it's kind of like, well, you know what? I'm not feeling it. I'm going to do something else. That's the conundrum that baseball has, right? Because if you don't go to the game tonight, there's always the next game, the next night and the next night. Like when you, so that's, that's part of what they're going to have to, I'll say, battle with.
1: Yeah. I don't know. And I'm sure they have the numbers too, right? When you're ordering tickets, you're usually putting in your information and that includes your address. So I'm sure that you would have an idea of, where the people are coming from to go to your games, and maybe being in Kanata attracts a few extra in the Kanata, Stittsville, Carlton Place, Richmond area there, but maybe you lose some that were downtown. But
0: again,
1: I think if it's the same, I think you're happy at that moment as you continue to grow.
0: I don't want to be negative about it. I'm just going by the experience with the 67s when they moved out to Canadian Tire Center for a couple of years. Now this is a decade ago.
1: But good comparison.
0: They were a downtown staple and they were the downtown team. And they drew well, and then they went out there. Now, the team was bad. That didn't help. They didn't win. But it bottomed out. And
1: Kanata has continued to grow, and that area has continued to grow. Yeah.
0: But is an Ottawa Charge fan who lives downtown or an Ottawa Charge fan who lives in the East End, are they going to make the trek? That's the question we have.
1: And how many times?
0: With the location of the building. So, again, that's why I'm curious to see how all of this plays out. You know what will help, as always does? If you win. If you win, they will come. And
1: always.
0: This has been a team that's been to the last two league finals. They've lost a lot of players again due to expansion. So we'll see what the team of Mike Hirschfeld and Carl McLeod can put out on the ice and how successful they are on the ice. Because that does it. There's 100% that helps the situation. All right. 9:45. Speaking of the Sens, before we get to the news of the day, well, we like to have a little fun and frivolity here on the show. I'm coming in blind on this one.
1: You are, and I love it.
0: Okay.
1: I love the fact that you haven't heard this.
0: Okay. So, regular listeners to the show know we have a listener by the name of Pav, who's a big Sens fan, who sends us songs.
1: Awesome dude.
0: They're really good guy, but bad songs. Usually involving a kazoo. They're so bad that at times, like, we're like, ah, we can't play that. But he sent us a new one to start the season. And maybe against my better judgment, I've chosen to listen to it. I'm a little bit trusting you, but I'm a little bit of, hey, it's a new season. I'm kind of like asking a question to Jack Hughes in the middle of a game about using plastic cutlery. Why not? Let's see what happens. My only advice to Pav, who's sent us a lot of songs over the years and we haven't played some of them, is like, sometimes they got to be a little too long. So I said, here's the key to a good parody song. Keep it short. So he took that advice to heart. 24 seconds.
1: 24 seconds.
0: To the tune of When the Saints Go Marching In.
1: Yes.
0: So this is, I'm guessing, is When the Sens Come Marching In.
1: Well, don't ruin it.
0: All right, here we go.

0: Babbity Boo. Let's go, Shabbat.
1: Yes. Added to the best of album, Pav.
2: Do we have a collective best of?
1: That goes with.
0: Oh, good old Corey Conacher.
1: So we got two.
2: That's the only one that's left from over the years?
1: Well, I've got a lot in my deleted file on my email.
2: Okay.
1: I got a lot there.
2: Okay.
1: What did you think? Well, out of 10, what's Corey Conacher? What's the Corey Conacher song?
2: That's a classic. That one never goes
1: away.
2: So is
1: that a 10? That's a 10.
2: That's a 9.
1: I'm just trying to set.
2: Never give a 10 because you always want to be able to raise the bar.
1: Okay. So then that is the staple.
2: Yeah.
1: What are you giving when the Sens come skating in? Out of 10.
2: I'm not giving that a 9 because it doesn't have the staying power that good old Corey Conacher. Like, Corey Conacher is no longer in the news, but people will still, every once in a while, they'll throw us a little, hey, good old Corey Conacher, apropos of nothing. I don't know that we're going to get when the Sens come skating in, apropos of nothing. But it's not bad. I'm going to give
1: this
2: that
1: a... It's like your kid has come home from school with a piece of art. And you show it. Yeah.
2: That's not fridge worthy.
1: It's not bad.
2: We're going to just tuck that one on the side table here. No, but it's not heading to the fridge.
1: Pav, great track.
2: Yeah. 5.5 out of 10.
1: Get it?
2: Six. 6 out of 10.
1: Whoa.
2: 6 out of 10.
1: Get you jacked up here.
2: Yep. Anyway, best effort. We always appreciate effort here on the show. That's what we're looking for. Sens getting set. Of course, back on the practice ice later this morning, 11 o'clock, I believe. We'll see if Jake Sanderson is out there. That's the million-dollar question. If he's out there, does that mean he's good to go tomorrow night against Toronto? If he's not out there, is he still good to go tomorrow night versus Toronto? Perhaps we'll find out from Travis Green after practice today. One guy who's champing at the bit to get going is Drake Bathurst.
3: Feels like training camp is over in, but yeah, obviously anxious watching the games last night and then for the next 3 days as well. But yeah, we're looking forward to Saturday night and we'll be ready to go.
2: 33 goals for Drake Batherson last year. He has had a continuously increasing point total for 8 straight years. Two part question. Question number one, does Drake Batherson increase his point total again this year? I believe he was 70, I'll look it up, 73 last year. Does he increase his overall point total again this year? Yes or no?
1: That's such a tough question when this team
2: is... Not really, it's a yes or no.
1: When this team's identity is at defense 71. First.
2: 71 points last year.
1: Yes, he'll have... It won't be a massive bump.
2: Mm-hmm.
1: But he will have more than 71.
2: Okay. Last 4 seasons, he's gone 62, 66, 68, 71. He is the second player in history of the NHL to have an increasing point total every single year for 8 years in a row.
1: And he'll do it again.
2: So he'll break the record if he can do it this year.
1: 75 will be my mark for Drake Batherson.
2: How many goals? He had 33 last year.
1: Yeah, you're going to need more. It's a broken record here. The guys that have got a shot, you need to shoot.
2: You got to shoot it.
1: You got to shoot your shot here.
2: Yeah, you
1: and Drake Batherson needs to do that more than he has in the past. You can't have these 3-week, 12, 15-game, no-goal streaks. It's not going to be filling the net all the time, but you've got to keep those streaks to a minimum. So he'll have more. It's not going to be 40. I'm not getting out of hand here, but he'll have more than 33.
2: So 35-ish?
1: Yeah.
2: Okay. He'll be the number one goal scorer on the team?
1: Not necessarily.
2: Who's the Stutzla?
1: I could see Stutzla still. Yep. I could see him potting a few extra. Obviously, that's the one guy that they have on their team that I think is shoot first guy. That is...
2: He will shoot, you mean?
1: Yes.
2: Yes.
1: Yeah, he won't hesitate.
2: That's where I kind of disagree, and Steve Staios said this very early. When they acquired Eklund, I believe he said, right? He said something to the effect of, you know, we have a lot of shooters on our team and he's more of a pass first guy. And when I heard him say that, I was like, that's not my perception of the Sens, you know, with Brady Tkachuk no longer on the team, is that they have too many pass first guys and not enough guys who shoot.
1: They've got guys that can shoot. Like if you said, hey, we got a lot of guys with great shots. This is a guy with a great pass. Then I go along with it, but we mentioned it. You've got to, there's dudes. You got to shoot more.
2: Okay. So Batherson, 33. Stützle, now it's 4 years ago, had 39 in a year. And Cousins is capable of getting into the 30s. Who will lead the Sens in goals this season?
1: I think Stützle finishes with the team lead.
2: Because finish has been his issue, right? How many chances does he generate
1: a ton
2: for himself that he just, you're like, and he, like, right, we see his reaction on the ice, but you're like how many times?
1: And he had a below average shooting percentage last year. So even if you get that to the average in terms of the shots and the opportunities that he creates, if you can get that to the average, I mean, that's going to equate to, you know, 3 or 4 or 5 more goals for Tim Stützle. That gives you the team lead here. Does he get to the 40 mark? You know, they're a goal by committee sort of team. I don't think he gets to the 40 mark. But he'll be 37, 38, 39.
2: Sorry, I was incorrect. It was actually Stützle that led the team last year with 34. Batherson at 33. I was incorrect.
1: So he'll continue with the...
2: And his shooting percentage last year was a career high 17%, 17.5.
1: Well, then I'm absolutely wrong then. Mm-hmm. Doesn't it seem... My memory bank seemed to be... Well, maybe it was just the memory bank is he gave up more shots than he should have. And he should have been shooting at more of the opportunities he had. Maybe that's in the memory bank.
2: Or that he missed the net.
1: Or, yeah.
2: That the shots didn't actually land on the net to be part of your shooting percentage. So miss shots, etc.
1: Because even he talked about the fact that he needed to work on the finish.
2: Yeah.
1: And the fact that you got 17%, that's amazing.
2: So he was also 17% when he scored 39 goals. So the year before, for some context, he was close to 15% when he had 24 goals. And the year he had 18, which was 3 seasons ago, his shooting percentage was 9%. Which is, well, so just to give you, again, high volume shooters will be kind of like the Ovechkins that just shoot from everywhere, or did. They'll be like 12, 13%, but generally speaking, 15, 16, 17%, those are good shooting seasons. Guys who get into the 20s, if you're scoring on 20% of your shots or more, that's abnormal. And that's your warning for the following season. It's the ones that go in for you because they're just going in for you. It often goes the opposite way the following season.
1: I hope it's a contract year if you're shooting in the 20s.
2: Yeah. Yeah. So, anyway, if all three of those guys can get in the 30s, that would help a lot. Batherson, Cousins, Dylan Cousins, and Stützle can all get to 30 goals or more.
1: And then you need some 20 guys, too.
2: Yeah. But that's, again, my overall point of I don't think they have enough scoring, especially when the chips are down kind of scoring. If each of those guys get to 30, I will be less worried about that. But that is my biggest concern with the Sens.
1: Because those will be your guys. Those will be, when you're down by a goal with, you know, 5 minutes to go, that'll be puck on your stick. You got to shoot that biscuit.
2: Let's see here. We're getting some reaction, mainly to about Pav's song.
1: All right, yep. Let's go.
2: Scott says, Gabriel Pizza text line, I'm giving that one an 8. I loved how corny it was. That's from Scott.
1: That is the MO.
2: Snowplow Dave, good friend of the show. Solid 8 out of 10. Wow. 8 out of 10 for weirdness. From Snowplow Dave. From Scott. Pav's song seems better than recent efforts. Do we start asking about AI generation?
1: No. We know Pav is 100%.
2: He's original.
1: That's a humanoid right there.
2: From Scott in BC. Thank you for listening, Scott. On the iHeartRadio app. All right. So we'll see. Man, this has felt like a long week. Everybody else is playing games pretty much. Well, the Sens are the last team in the league to play their first game. By the time, you know, the rest of the teams that haven't played yet are all playing tonight except for Ottawa. So it's just, this is, I'm sure felt, if you're a fan of the team, like an exceptionally long week. But once the games start, they're coming at you fast and furious. Like Saturday game, we'll be here Monday. Monday's a game day. Tuesday. Tuesday's a game day. Thursday. Thursday's a game day. The following Saturday's a game day. So next week there's 4 games. This week there is going to be 1 game.
1: Key to victory on Saturday. Usually it's, you know, survive the first 5. Survive the first period. That is the key to victory for the Sens Saturday.
2: Is Gavin McKenna going to score his first NHL goal against the Sens?
1: Yeah, probably.
2: Okay.
1: But just make it 1. Don't make it 4. But the Sens still won that game of Austin Matthews.
2: That's it. They did. They did. Kyle Turris, overtime winner. Okay, that'll put a wrap on it, as always. So, busy sports weekend ahead. Let's remind you, the 67s are in Oshawa tonight. You can stream that game at tsn1200.ca. We'll have the Red Blacks And Ticats, 7 o'clock game, 5:30 pregame from TD Place. Nice night if you want to go check out the game in person. 67s are home tomorrow afternoon, 3 o'clock game, hosting Erie at TD Place. And here on TSN 1200, we'll, of course, have that. And then we'll follow it with Sens and Leafs tomorrow night at 8. Red Blacks, of course, home to Hamilton tonight. We mentioned that. And I should mention as well, Ottawa Rapid are on the road tonight. They're in Montreal. Rapid have been kind of stumbling of late, but they're still only 4 points out of first, which is held by Montreal. So that's a big game. Only 3 games left in the regular season. Rapid in Montreal tonight, our Ottawa's professional women's soccer team. Okay, that does it.
1: Go Red Blacks. Calling your shot.
2: I said Red Blacks would win and Ottawa would win. I'll be crowing on Monday if that actually happens. If not, we'll forget about it.
1: Nobody will remember.
2: Nobody will remember.
1: The good texter will, and they will text it Monday morning.
2: Doubtful. Doubtful. All right, have a great weekend, everybody. Appreciate the feedback, as always. Thanks for all of it. Hope you enjoyed the week as well. Stand by, the Dan Patrick Show follows. Steve Lloyd will be up this afternoon on The Drive at 2 o'clock alongside Graham Creech, taking you up to the pregame show at 5:30 with Steve Bunda and James Duke Ellingson. And then 7 o'clock tonight, AJ and Jeff Avery will have the call of Red Blacks and Ticats. Enjoy your weekend. Have a safe, happy weekend. Enjoy Panda on Sunday, by the way, as well. And we'll be back on Monday right here on Sports Radio, TSN 1200.
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9: Surely, that's got to be it.
2: Okay, coming up to 10 o'clock is our final check on traffic for you this morning. And we'll start with the situation, the ongoing one on Hunt Club that continues to be closed in both directions in the area of Merivale. Been there, a serious accident in the overnight hours. The investigation continues, detours in place as well. So this is Hunt Club between Merivale and the Costco. That's the location of the closure and both directions affected. Detours are in place. So spot to avoid for the time being if you can. Highways are all clear across the city. No delays anywhere at this hour. Forget the noisy traffic once home with Fenplast soundproof and custom-made windows and doors. Fenplast, fit for your home. TSN 1200 weekend weather. We got some sunshine coming, believe it or not. Showers have begun to taper off. Cloudy right now, and later on, mix of sun and clouds by this afternoon. 16 degrees will be the high for tomorrow. It's going to be a nice day, sunny and 16, and for Sunday, it's going to be sunny and 17. And right now in Ottawa, it's 15. 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
2: What are you saying, Todd, about Michael Jordan?
34: I was confirming that he grew up in, he was born and raised in Brooklyn, New York. Not so much raised, but he was born in Brooklyn.
2: Okay.
34: The Fort Greene area.
2: Fort Greene area.
34: Cumberland Hospital, I believe.
2: Michael Jeffrey Jordan, Jr. the third. Okay. Where was I?
4: Notre Dame at North Carolina.
2: Yeah. Okay. If you're North Carolina, this is one of those, okay, not all is lost here, but what is the line on that one, Dylan? Notre Dame is giving...
4: I believe 21 and a half.
2: Dang. Yeah, is that right? Okay.
4: That's correct.
2: 21 and a half. You didn't take this on the gambling podcast. By the way, Dylan cashed in on, he now has this new trend. Actually, the trend is he's actually winning bets. But, and Shea and Irving had to wear a shock collar yesterday. It did not faze him at all.
4: He was trying to not be fazed.
2: Well, you should have tried when you were getting shock collared because you were like, ow!
4: It hurts. Maybe Shea's tougher than
2: Shea is tougher than you.
5: But he got a dog collar. He got zapped a couple of times there. But you have this new parlay, tight end parlay.
4: Yeah, tight ends and prime time. I wouldn't say I'm addicted to tight ends, but pretty close.
2: Save it.
5: Okay.
4: And speaking of, I had the Browns last night, too.
5: But you. Who are you?
4: I don't know. I don't recognize this guy.
5: Bama, Mississippi State. Two really good quarterbacks who could have a really good game and all of a sudden appear into the Heisman picture there. Vandy, Georgia, Ohio State, Iowa, Miami, Clemson, Washington, and USC. I'm curious the attendance for USC. Now, the Dodgers game, what USC is probably Saturday night. Is that on Peacock?
6: It is on NBC, 7:30 Eastern, 4:30 LA time.
5: Okay. The Dodgers will be playing in the afternoon, but I'm curious what kind of attendance USC, and they're favored by two touchdowns here. In the WNBA, Caitlin Clark's season is done. The Aces behind Asia Wilson, who had a big night, they eliminate the Fever to advance. All right, poll question from hour one, and what are we going to go with in hour two, Dylan?
4: Whose looming extension feels the murkiest right now? Mm. So we had Drake May, Puka Nacua, C.J. Stroud, or other. C.J. Stroud actually leading the way, 49%, then followed by Drake May.
5: The Puka Nacua thing is odd. Like, I keep waiting for, and, you know, maybe it's just one of those injuries that is going to take time, but this was supposed to be that contract year. And then you had stuff that happened in the offseason, and he was going to get, you know, $40 million probably. Yeah, Paul.
6: Expected to return this weekend versus the Eagles. Expected to.
5: Yeah. Well, that'll be a welcomed addition for them. The Drake May, you know, I would hold off any contract talks anyway and then see where he is at the end of this year. Good or bad, you don't have to extend him. And I had somebody, a former capologist yesterday. It's like, hey, you know, if you do the math and you get it, you know, you start a year early and, because then they're going to get more money the following year. And I go, okay. But you have to make sure the business side of this is we're going to have Joe Burrow or Josh Allen or Lamar Jackson for a long time. I don't know if you're going to have Drake May for a long time. Why would I get ahead of the curve to sign up for a long-term contract with him until I am sold? Just like Arizona, you did not have to extend Kyler Murray. But you did. And this is the problem with some of these GMs where, you know, that's your guy, but then is he your guy? And now you signed up for him, and now you're trying to get out from underneath the contract. I would wait until the very end. They might feel like you don't love them, but when you pay them, you know, $55 or $60 million, like Baker Mayfield got over the, oh, they're not going to give me that kind of money. And then they did. And of course, he's out for a little while. Yes, Dylan.
4: Yeah. And I mean, we saw the same thing happen with Tua with the Dolphins as well. He signed that, $50 plus million year, 4 years. And it, even at the time, it was like, this seems risky.
5: I am on record as saying, what are you doing? You know, what are you doing? You got a fragile quarterback and a history of concussions. What are you doing? He had one big season. How about you give me two? I don't know. Call me crazy, but if I'm going to give you $50 million, can I get a larger sample size than, hey, I didn't have any concussions and I had a pretty good year? Well, you're going to get yourself $50 million a year there, mister. Yes, Paul.
6: What a wild topic is, if you said 6 months ago, whose future would you invest in? Jaden Daniels, Drake May, or Bryce Young? And Bryce Young feels like the safer pick right now.
5: I know.
6: Maybe not the hands down pick, but safer. Wow. That's a turn.
5: I was really impressed with him when we met him at the Super Bowl in New Orleans, and he came in as if he was a kid going to high school. He had a book bag and just came in, and it looked like he was 18, 17. But, you know, he had a personality, sense of humor. And I'm happy for him because he got benched and that helped him. I don't know if Drake May is headed in that direction. I know he's headed to Buffalo, but Jason in Des Moines. Hi, Jace.
7: Hey, Dan. Thanks for taking my call. Like everybody, first time, long time. But I wanted to shoot three things at you real quick. First, I've been listening to you for decades and just wanted to say thank you for everybody. I mean, you set the bar and everything you do, and we're all going to miss you.
5: Oh, he was complimenting me, and then all of a sudden his phone went, Ben. Somebody's sabotaging us. I was going to play Deshaun Watson after last night's game on why he's playing better. Here is the Browns quarterback.
8: I'm healthy. My mental is straight. My emotions is super good. And spiritually, I'm in a great space. So, you know, when you have all four wheels rolling, and they're on the right pace, you know, things can be able to, you know, you can be able to improve and show that, you know, you're capable of being that special player, that person you are.
5: Okay, that's fine. We talked about this a couple of weeks ago. Go to the press conference and don't say anything, and then go out and play. Because they will cheer the person wearing their uniform. They may not like you as a person, and they shouldn't like you as a person. But if you go out and play, you are their quarterback. And he's seen that he is more welcome. They've cheered him. He's played better. That's all they're asking for. I mean, there's not a high bar for great quarterback play. Go out there, 250 yards, couple of touchdowns, maybe an interception, maybe not. And you have talent. You have talent, wide receivers, young receivers, running back. You got defensive players as well. The future is bright. I don't know if you're part of it next year, but make it so it's a hard decision on the Cleveland Browns. Red in Georgia. Hi, Red. How are you?
9: Hey, Dan. Thanks for taking the call. And I'd say what's up to the bite room guys. And hey, listen here. I am light-skinned and tough. Bleed that. Hey, but listen here, Dan.
5: Wait a minute. Red, hold on. Marvin thought that you might be a light-skinned. Red's not your given name, right?
9: Red's not my given name. I can't call my real name out there, and not right now. But it's light-skinned and tough. Hey, we got the Raiders, Dan. We got the Raiders on the clock. We got the Chiefs on the clock. Hey, my hometown boy, Quay Walker, gonna go big today, go big Sunday against those Chiefs. Hey, I told my little boy, don't get sick. Don't get sick. You know what's going to happen if you get sick Sunday. He already lined up. He's going to rest. He's going to drink his orange juice. And I got a lot to put on the Chiefs. I mean, I got bad intentions for the Chiefs, Daddy. You hear me? I got John Statham, beekeeper, intentions for the Chiefs. You hear me? And you up next too, Fritzy. Don't forget.
34: Threw me in the mix here.
5: Yeah. Thank you, Red.
34: Calling out my Broncos now.
5: Yeah. Marvin, you were right.
10: Yeah, as soon as he said red and he said light skin and tough, I already knew what time it was.
5: Now, you thought he looked like T.I.? Is that who you said?
10: Like, as far as the skin tone.
5: Yeah.
10: Mm-hmm.
5: Okay. Marvin, we go to commercial break after Red joined us. I don't know when it was. He goes, he's light skinned. I go, all right. Well, thank you. Chad in Salt Lake City. Hi, Chad. What do you have for me?
11: Dan, we got to be real here for a minute.
5: Okay.
11: False humility is not going to win you the sports Emmy.
5: Okay.
11: You need to acknowledge and take the win.
5: Okay.
11: Joey Porter Jr. was able to go back to practice because he was watching yesterday morning when you showed up and you played the game after the blood incident. And you showed up and you were the gamer that you are and you were there and you did the show. Joey Porter Jr. saw that and said, you know what? I need to be Dan Patrick if I want to get mine.
5: Thank you. Thank you, Chad. And once again, I got nominated for an ESPY yesterday in mid-show because of they called it heroic effort to come back from my deathbed, nearly passing out, giving blood. Yes, Dylan.
4: Does that make you the sports person of the day? Yesterday.
5: I don't know. Whatever award you want to give me, it's okay.
4: You'll take anything.
5: Yes, Paul.
6: NFL Comeback Player of the Year. It's a pretty vague award. It's football season.
5: Am I the Damar Hamlin of broadcasters? Yes, Todd.
34: It's not that much of a stretch if you really think about it. You're like right there. We're on the cusp.
4: I don't think of an, there's no one else who's number two, so I guess that's you by default.
5: Yeah, but I want to thank everybody for their prayers, thoughts and prayers. Because I, you know, you carried me through yesterday. Thank you. Yes, Paul.
6: America won.
5: Yes.
6: If you think about it, not just us and here, America. I watched the Today Show. They talked about it.
5: Yeah, I know. Yes, Todd.
34: They almost lost you until you got that cookie and juice in you. It could have gone either way.
5: I know. When I came in and Paulie goes, it looked like I was white, very, very white, and I'd been working out. My hair, I'm a mess. And then 2 hours later, it's just rally time. That's all. Every day's Super Bowl. Yes, Marv.
10: I'm sorry. You look very, very what?
5: Very, very white.
10: Okay.
5: I was pale, I should say. Pale. Yes, Dylan.
4: Yeah, you look like I do most mornings. I was like, Dan had a rough one today.
5: I did look like I had a party night. But that was topic of conversation at dinner last night with my wife and two of my daughters. Emotional. You know, they all started to weep a little bit. And I said, hey, Dad's here. Daddy's here. Daddy's here.
6: Pop the robot.
5: How about we... Yes, Todd.
34: What's more brave, what you went through with the blood work or going with that lavender outfit you got there? Yeah, he said it. He said it. Someone had to say it.
6: Fritzy pre-laughed his own joke.
34: I jumped it a little bit.
5: How about we take a break? Yes, it is lavender, and I'm loving every moment.
34: It's jumping off the screen. It's like 3D.
5: Thank you, Todd. Take a break. Jason Garrett joins us next.

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0: face with a shovel, and he'd keep coming back. You know? And that's what he was. And I just love the guy so much.
1: It was tough. How's the restaurant?
0: The restaurant's coming. It really is. We got to get you down here. Sicilian.
1: Luca. Lucas.
0: Yeah, we're actually starting brunch this weekend. Cafe Luca.
1: All right. Awesome.
0: So, We're going to get you down there. If I have to come up to Connecticut and get you on a plane and come down, we'll come down together. We'll do a show down there.
1: Why don't you get Troy to send his plane or Jerry Jones to send his plane and then I'll come down there.
0: Boy, that'd be nice. We'll get that done.
1: You know, get the NBC jet.
0: Yeah, I think you probably have more pull than I do at NBC to get that jet.
1: You'd be surprised. Hey, great to talk to you. Thanks for sharing and safe travels.
0: Always enjoy it.
1: That's Jason Garrett. Jason Garrett, Football Night in America. Lions and the Panthers coming up this weekend on NBC and Peacock. Did you see his face when he started talking about Brian Sipe? 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
0: Whoa! And that's it.

0: 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Hi, Gerald. What do you have for me today?
1: Hey, Dan. I just want to give you guys a little help with your German pronunciation.
0: Oh.
1: It's not Spetzel. It's not Spetzel. It's Spetzla.
0: Spetzla.
1: Perfect. They're good.
0: Okay. Thank you, Joe. I don't know if I'll ever have it again, but just in case I do, Spetzla. Yes.
2: Spetzla.
0: Yeah. Okay. Big Day Ray's mom came in to cook this on our Meat Friday. The schnitzel is awesome. I've already had a little sample of that. Tastes great. Mary in Michigan. Hi, Mary.
3: Oh, my gosh. Hi. How are you?
0: Great.
3: Good. Dan, I'm the old lady fan club chairman in my county, so we love you. You're a breath of fresh air. It's easy to do something in the morning. It's just so nice. But I'm old. I'm getting there to 80, and I think I should tell Todd some interesting things about, he's got to get over this, and we love him, and everybody has to, if he needs this, I'd like to speak to him about something that maybe he would work for him.
0: All right. Todd is listening, Mary.
3: Oh. Todd, I love you. I promise you I love you. I'm going to talk to you about like an old lady, like your grandmother. You've got to get over this. I mean, you've got to get over it. It's time. And I want you to understand that everybody loves you and you can't do anything wrong. This is the thing. There was only one perfect person in the world, and it crucified him. Everybody makes mistakes. So take it easy on yourself and get over it, okay? It's boring.
0: Okay.
4: I appreciate that. It is boring, and it's immature for me to mope, and I appreciate the kind words and encouragement, and I hope you have a wonderful weekend.
0: Thank you, Mary. Thank you. I appreciate that. You know what, Tyler? Why don't you get her information? Maybe we send Mary something. All right. Fred in West Virginia. Hi, Fred. What do you have for me?
5: Hey, well, first off, it's awesome following up after Jason Garrett. I got to meet him back in the spring. Absolutely stand-up guy. Mm-hmm. We were both at a convention there. Excellent guy. It was great to meet him. You were talking earlier about Sesame Street earlier in the week.
0: Yeah.
5: Cookie Monster, Big Boy. Like, where did they go?
0: Yeah.
5: Okay. And as a Steelers fan, I want to talk about anything the rest of the season besides the Steelers. Okay. So I'm talking about Cookie Monster. In 1988, they introduced Cookie Monster singing C is for Celery. And from that day on, all the fans boycotted Cookie Monster, so they didn't have a choice but to just phase him out.
0: Well, but I know I saw a couple of Reddit threads where they're kind of phasing out Big Bird as well. And I only noticed this because I was watching Sesame Street with my granddaughter. And I kept going, where is Big Bird? And she didn't have any answers at 3.5. So I wondered out loud. I think they're phasing out Big Bird. We're going to do the most must-win game of the weekend coming up, so get ready here, okay? Jordan in Utah joins us first. Hey, Jordan, what do you have for me?
6: Hey, DP, I wanted to share a little anecdote about a similar blood draw experience earlier this year.
0: Mm-hmm.
6: Life insurance policy, Katie, the nurse, comes to the house. My kids and my wife are there. Left arm, no blood. So she takes it out, rummages through her backpack, and I think that's what did me in. She grabs a new syringe, whatever it is, puts it in the right arm, gets the blood, puts the bandage on. Next thing I know, I'm staring at my wife, confused as could be. I just passed out, fell down in front of my wife, in front of my kids. I was soft. Mary probably would have had to slap me, the last caller.
0: Well, thank you, Jordan. Strength in numbers here. Those who have the vasovase, I think, is the condition that I have. You know what really bothers me? When they take the rubber strap and they strap it around your arm, that bothers me. I don't know what it is. It's just like, God. And then when she goes 1, 2, 3, and then when she jabbed me, and then she goes, there's no blood flowing. And I go, what does that mean? And then she goes, I got to use the other arm. And she rolled out 12 vials right in front of me. And I'm going, this is not going to be good. Because I go, do I have to fill up all of those? And she goes, yes, if we get the blood. Yes, Dylan.
7: Yeah, so you had to, how much is 12 vials?
0: I have no idea.
7: Like a pint?
0: I have no idea.
7: Pint and a half?
0: I didn't even look. But she rolls them out, and I'm going, I don't need to see that. Estelle. Yes, Dylan.
7: What if for the entire experience you just wore one of those sleep masks? So you get walked in the kitchen like you're blind and then just sit down and then you have no idea what's going on. You can't see anything. Do you think you'd still...
0: Well, I'm going to feel it.
7: Yeah, but isn't it more the visual?
0: That... No, I don't watch it.
7: But you maybe you'll be less aware of what's happening to you.
0: Yes, Paul.
8: Dan, I'm on blooddraw.com. And 12 vials of blood is 3.4 fluid ounces. Who wants to guess what percentage of total blood that is in your body? We haven't played that game in a while. Yeah. You, I'll let you go. How much blood do you think they took, percentage-wise?
0: 2%.
8: 2% is correct. You nailed it.
0: Thank you.
8: Blooddraw.com.
0: Thank you. Thank you, Paul.
7: It's great.
0: Blood stat of the day. Bump, bump, bump. Todd, most must-win game of the weekend.
4: Most must-win game of the weekend.
0: Slow down.
4: I'm trying to practice talking again.
0: Slow down.
4: I'm going to go with the Rams must win in Philadelphia because the Rams, who were supposed to, by some, go undefeated, cannot go 1-3. I don't want to hear excuses about going from the West Coast to the East Coast. They've got to win in Philly.
0: Dylan.
7: Mine, Dan, is your USC Trojans given 8.5 to Washington. This is not only a must-win game, they must win convincingly, and Lincoln Riley's seat is a little toasty at the moment.
0: Marvin.
9: The Green Bay Packers playing the 0-3 Buccaneers after a bad showing on a standalone game. They got to bounce back.
0: Most must-win game of the weekend. Paul?
8: Those are both great calls. I'm going to go the Florida Gators at Missouri. They're favored. They are a great story. Their coach is a great story. And their schedule gets a lot tougher. They got to take care of business.
0: I was going to say Texans Cowboys, but I'm going to say Alabama against Mississippi State.
4: Bloop.
0: How about that? Couple of great quarterbacks, potential first-round picks. You know, the most desired quarterback is usually the freshman or sophomore quarterback because they can't be drafted. The kid, Taylor, Demario Taylor, like, oh, my gosh. Well, he's a sophomore. Oh, he's coveted. Everybody's going to be talking about him. And like, yeah, because he can't be drafted. That's why. You know, that 2028 class is going to be the best quarterback. Yes, Dylan.
7: Will he be on Mississippi State next year?
0: Yeah, probably not. Marvin.
9: We call that the Christian Hackenberg Award.
0: All righty. 2 hours in the books. Todd, go to the confessional.
4: I'm going.
0: All right. Paulie is going to prepare for Not So Fast. You can see that show. They've done a great job with that show. Right after hours on Peacock and NBC Sports Now, you can watch that hour-long show. 2 hours in the books on this Meet Friday. Final hour, right after this. 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

0: Meat Friday with a German theme here. Schnitzel. Bratwurst. German potato salad. We have the Bavarian pretzels. And Big Day Ray's mom's famous Spatzel. Yes, Todd?
1: Underrated 99 Luft balloons. That was a good pull by Marvin Prince.
0: What does that mean? 99.
1: I think it means 99 red balloons. Is that what it is?
2: Yeah.
1: 99 red balloons.
0: I just asked what it meant. That's all I did.
1: I know a couple of the lines in German.
0: It's okay.
1: Kriegsminister, Witz, the Schem, Horn of Carnitus and Fieger. That's all I got.
0: Fresh in Milwaukee. Hi, Fresh. What do you have for me today?
3: What's up, DP and Danette? Got a quick question for you.
0: Yeah.
3: Who is the best player in the NFL right now that's a non-quarterback?
0: Okay. Fresh usually has a fresh question for us. Best player. Non-quarterback. Fred Warner, Jamar Chase. Yeah, Dill.
2: This sounds like a homer pick, but Kyle Hamilton's probably in the mix there.
0: Okay. Yeah, Todd.
1: If you're going to say Kyle Hamilton, you got to say Nick Benito.
0: Marvin?
4: JSN.
0: Yeah. Yeah. Yeah, there's a long list of this. But, you know, when I brought this up to Harold Reynolds, how many must-see players are there in baseball? I think I brought it up to HR. And I think we got to four or five must-see players in baseball. We're more lenient when it comes to, you know, viewing football. Like, who's must-see TV? Now, you start with the quarterbacks, and quite a few of them are must-see TV. Then you get to skill position. Bijan, Jahmyr Gibbs, must-see TV. Jamar Chase, must-see TV. Justin Jefferson hasn't been, but he was, and maybe still can be. Who else would you... Yes, right. Yes, Dylan.
2: I mean, obviously he's hurt, but Myles Garrett.
0: Yeah. TJ Watt, would you put him in there? Must-see-ish TV? Aaron Donald.
2: Yeah.
0: Now that he's back, must see TV. Yes, Ray.
5: I would put cornerbacks in there, but they're not must see TV because if they're so good, you don't see them on the field. They don't get thrown at.
0: Yeah.
5: So it's hard to put them on there.
0: Yeah. Like Christian Gonzalez is a great player. Stingley, Patrick Sertan. But if you're good, there's nobody going your side of the field. That's why it was always amazing that Deion got so much attention, and you were trying to stay away from Deion. That's why Deion goes, I'll return punts. I'll line up at wide receiver. You're going to notice me on the football field. And still one of the greatest calls in college football history where Deion called his shot. I believe that's Clemson when he's at Florida State. And he's pointing, I'm going to run this back. And he did a punt return. Yes, Dylan.
2: You mentioned Stingley, I think. Will Anderson's probably in there. And also, actually, Nico Collins, although hurt as well, is one of the more underrated receivers.
0: It was Joey Votto that I brought up, who is must-see TV in baseball. Because Mike Trout isn't must-see TV anymore. But, you know, obviously Shohei Ohtani is. Jacob Mizorowski, must-see TV. Aaron Judge, still must-see TV. Yes, Mark.
4: What about Paul Skeens?
0: He wasn't this year, but he has been. Yes, still.
2: Pico Armstrong, I think, was in Votto's.
0: Yeah, that's right.
2: Four.
0: Yeah. I mean, you go 40-40. That's must-see TV. Yeah, Ray.
5: Should Ellie De La Cruz be on that list?
0: I think he's great. I think he's so exciting. But it always feels like, boy, when he gets to that big market team, everybody's going to notice how great he is. That's a problem in baseball where you just have these feeder teams. And you find this in other sports. You're finding this in football. Hey, you can be great at Ferris State, and then you're going to go to a big program. Or in basketball as well. Hey, you're going to be good at Miami of Ohio, and then you're going to be on a bigger stage here. Yes, Marvin.
4: I'm always confused sometimes because there felt like there were so many more exciting or must-watch players, but only four teams in the entire MLB made the postseason. So what was the big, difference in the excitement level of players?
0: Run that by me again.
4: So in the previous generation or the generations that preceded us, there were so many more exciting players, it felt like, but there were only four teams in the entire MLB that made the postseason.
0: Yeah, but back then, baseball was more important. Therefore, you put more stock into what you were seeing because you were watching more games. Now, you might watch at the beginning, you might watch the All-Star break, and then you're going to watch the postseason. Therefore, there's other great players out there. You're just not watching them the way we once did, where you're watching on a daily basis, nightly basis. Now it feels like, hey, let me get caught up to speed here. It's postseason time. Yes, Ray.
5: There used to be a lot more pitchers on the must-watch list, but now I feel like with the they throw less innings that I feel like it's harder to find a pitcher that's must-watch. It's basically just Mizorowski at this point.
0: Well, you only had three pitchers throw over 200 innings this year. I mean, 200 innings, that was nothing back in the day. But, you know, we got to get past this. Braves started, somebody named Ray Kerr last night. And you're like, this is the elimination game. And then, you go to Chris Sale for the final four outs. It's a different philosophy here. But I still believe if your team has those two great starting pitchers, and maybe they're, they go six innings, five innings, but still that's such an advantage over these other teams. And, we're going to find out about the Brewers because this will probably come down to their pitching, whether they advance or not. Robert in Arizona. Hi, Robert. What do you have for me?
6: Morning, Dan. Morning, Danettes. Hey, is it really the Danettes, though? I mean, is this like a band that's out touring with one original member and the rest of the guys just joined the band? I'm not really sure here.
0: Interchangeable parts there. That's all. Todd is an OG. Dylan came in when Seton wanted to do some other things with the show, outside of the show. Marvin came in when McLovin left. Big Day Ray is here for an hour after Paul. It's good growing pains here, but I have depth here. I have depth in the, in the BRGs that these guys are able to step in and continue to deliver at a high rate. In my opinion, I don't think we miss anything. In fact, they add things as well. Yes, Todd?
7: That's a terrific answer by you. I'm not surprised, but you really said that very succinctly. If I took a half hour or went to ChatGPT, I couldn't have come up with a better response than you just came up with.
0: Michael in San Antonio
7: See what he does, right? You guys saw what he does?
0: Michael in San Antonio with the near-death experience I had giving blood yesterday. He says that 12 vials, which is what they took, is nothing to make a difference. Your liver keeps a whole pint of blood in reserve. I was med lab in the Air Force for many years. I have a whole pint of blood in reserve right now in my liver. Who knew? Along with a boatload of tequila in there as well.
2: It's tainted, actually.
0: It might be. Do you think that they separate, if you have tequila, what happens to that pint in reserve right there? Or if I have a pint of beer, what happens when that meets up with a pint of blood? Yes, Dylan.
2: I don't know for sure, but I do know that I don't think either of our livers are going to be at the top of the list for donors to want to take them.
0: Didn't Selena Gomez, she got a kidney.
2: And then I think they're not friends anymore.
0: No, I saw that.
7: I want my kidney back.
0: Yeah. I thought there was some bad blood. Yes, Tony.
7: Bad blood, just what I was going to say. Can doctors control where your blood comes from when they take it out? We won't go to the liver reserve. The specific parts of your body where they can get the blood from, it just comes out, doesn't it?
0: What do you think, Todd?
7: I'm thinking it just kind of comes out from wherever. Whatever's closest to your vein at that particular moment, that's the blood that comes out.
0: All right.
7: But I'm not sure.
0: David in Ohio. Hey, David, what do you have for me today?
8: Hey, Dan, happy Meat Friday. Nobody had two questions for you. Do you think Jason Garrett wears corduroys? And number two, at the next Danny cast, didn't know if maybe you wanted to invite Jay's roommate and you can wear your famous corduroys for the program. I think it'd be great content for the show. Thank you.
0: Thank you, David. No, Shay will not let me around his wife if I'm wearing corduroys. He doesn't have a sense of humor when I joke about his wife. His wife is lovely. She's a very pretty woman, funny, big personality. But, you know, if I say something that is, sounds flirty, she'll be like, Danny, don't do it. Yes, Dylan.
2: And I noticed you introduced a pair of black cords into the rotation the other day. Are those new dress cords?
0: Yes, they are. Yes, they
2: are. Look out, everyone.
0: Trip in Vegas. Hi, Trip. What's on your mind today?
9: Hey, good morning, DC. Always good to speak with y'all. Always a pleasure to follow David. When you were talking about who's must-see TV, I have been watching on Peacock, but I had to go back to the radio because Dylan and Todd, seeing them on TV, they're must-not-see TV.
0: Wow, guys. Terry in Seattle. Hi, Terry. What do you have for me?
10: Hey, good morning, as usual, Dan and Danette. As the field general of the man cave, you're savvy enough to know that you need to keep Pauly fresh for the not-so-fast show. So you bring in Big J Ray, who could also be known as the closer. And what would his walk-in song be?
0: Ray, your walk-in song?
5: Who's the closer with the trumpets? He used to be on the Mets.
2: Edwin Diaz.
5: I would like the trumpets before I come in. Bah, bah, bah, bah.
0: Thank you, Ray.
5: You're welcome.
0: Brig in Ohio.
11: Hey, Dan. First time, long time. 6'7" and a thick 230. Question for you. Do the Cleveland Browns have the most loyal fan base in all of sports?
0: Okay. I mean, they've been through a lot. The Browns have, you know, that's a loyal fan base. Is there anybody else that you would put up there? And the Cubs, those are loyal fans over the years. The Bills have great fans. That's loyalty. Yes, Dylan?
2: Pre-2004 Red Sox.
0: Yeah. Raider fans.
2: Yeah, they're something.
0: Yeah, there's quite a few loyal fan bases. Yes, Mark?
4: You win. I'm going to go with the Raiders because they've gone from city to city and they stick with them.
0: Cardinals, St. Louis Cardinals. Very loyal. Thank you for the phone call, Brig. How about we take a break? Last call for phone calls. What we learned, what's in store for Monday. And it's time to go out to the Rec-Tech grilling area for our Meat Friday. 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

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It's a way of working for bigger multi-step projects. 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Preparing for an important meeting? 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

0: Yes, I do. Last call for phone calls. What we learn, what's in store for Monday. Give me the upset alert. The upset alert, not the most must-win game of the weekend, but the one where you say, I won't be surprised if that team beats that team. Ray, I'm starting with you up front.
1: How about number 25 Missouri against Florida? Missouri's at home.
0: Now, wait a minute. Is this one of those double trap games?
1: I'm taking the double trap game out. I'm done with the double trap.
0: Okay.
1: But number 25 Missouri against Florida at home.
0: Okay. Dylan.
2: I'm taking the Dolphins over the Vikings straight up.
0: Dang.
2: Yep.
0: Marvin.
3: The Jets over the Bears.
0: Wow. Jets getting 3.5. Todd, do you have a game that will not surprise you if it's an upset?
4: I was going to take the Jets-Bears, but now I'm going to grab, sorry, Dylan, the Titans shocking the Ravens in Baltimore.
5: What?
4: What?
0: Now, that would shock me. How about the Patriots beating the Bills in Buffalo? I would not be surprised if that happened. Dylan, final results of the poll questions. We'll have this day in sports history as well. Sneak in a couple more phone calls.
2: Well, off of our buddy who called in from Albany, the Titans and Pirates fan, I figured we should ask, have you ever met anyone who's a Titans and Pirates fan? Because I have not. And turns out 17% have, which is much higher than I would have guessed.
0: Okay. What else do you have?
2: Are the Raiders a competitor or a contender? 82% say they're a competitor.
0: Mm-hmm.
2: Whose looming extension feels the murkiest right now?
0: Wait, I thought we were asking about the Raiders or the Browns.
2: We did, and then I forgot to put it up. But I'm gonna guess.
0: No, we're not doing that.
2: More people believe in the Raiders, I think.
0: Okay. All right. We're gonna find out an awful lot about the Raiders this week.
2: Oh. You're damn right we are.
0: That seems to be how everybody is prefacing this. You know, Raiders are undefeated, but we're gonna find out a lot about them against the Chiefs. Yes, Marvin.
3: J.J. Watt's doing that game.
0: Is he?
4: I don't know why we got to do that right before the show's on Friday. It's a very sensitive topic.
0: Broncos and the Niners?
4: No, the Kevin Harlan and Trent Green. There was a big change at the last minute. They didn't bring it to my attention.
0: Now, give me a taste of how Kevin Harlan might be calling this game with the Niners and the Broncos.
4: The Broncos are down 10-3, and it's the fourth quarter, and you know what that means. It's Bo Nix time. Back to pass Bo. Across to the left. He's going to 25. He's going to 20. He's taking it himself. He's going in. This game is tied with 1:16 to go in the fourth quarter. This is the NFL on CBS.
0: Thank you, Todd. How about this day in sports, Marvin?
3: All right, DP. I got one for you, 1920. The Cincinnati Reds and the Pittsburgh Pirates played the only triple header in baseball history. The Reds won 2 of 3 games.
0: It was 1947, Yogi Berra, the first pinch hit home run in World Series history off Ralph Branca. Isn't Ralph known for a couple of things there in the postseason? Probably not. Bucky Dent, 1978, Bucky Dent home run. At Fenway? Yes, Marvin?
3: Bucky who?
0: Bucky effing Dent. 2016, Vin Scully calls his final Dodgers game, retiring after 67 baseball seasons. Yes, Todd?
4: And Dodgers baseball is brought to you by Farmer John's.
0: Darren in Oregon. Thank you, Darren.
6: Hey, Dan. Hey, how are you doing?
0: Good.
6: You know what? With your nomination for the ESPYs for what happened, this is going to put you over the top to get your coveted sports Emmy. And quickly, when you say thank you, Todd, you know what it reminds me of? The show Leave It to Beaver, when the oldest brother, Wally, would make a snide comic about his brother, and the dad, Ward, would say, thank you, Wally.
0: Go easy on the Beaver. Yes, Todd.
4: I like thank you, Todd, a lot more than Freddie in Iowa City. What do you got? Just totally ignoring
0: Tommy in Madison.
4: Just did it again.
0: Hey, Tommy.
7: Hey, Dan. You look absolutely dazzling today, Mr. Cleaver. But 6'2" bills Congratulations on jumping on the Cleveland Browns bandwagon with a statement like they've laid the foundation. No, no, no, Dan. They said that back in 2022 when they brought in Deshaun Watson. They haven't brought in the foundation. It's cracked and falling apart. But welcome to the bandwagon.
0: No, no. There's promise there. There's promise there. The last two drafts have been great. I think we can all agree on that. Now, I don't like ownership there, but I think Barry has done a good job as a GM. And let's see what Monk can do. I mean, if he can get, you know, good performance out of Deshaun Watson, they have some playmakers there. They could be fun this year. Yes, Marvin.
3: You know what? They can do it because everybody hates the Knicks ownership and they want an NBA title. So come on, Browns, let's go. 2027, it's your year.
0: B in Chicago. Hi, B.
5: Hey, Dan, I have a couple of questions. With Ray being occasionally a front row guy, but usually a back room guy, how many at-bats does he need to qualify for MVD and LVD?
0: I don't know how many hours that he'll be able to log. He might not be able to be eligible for either one. He might be kind of caught in the middle of, you know, most valuable BRG and most valuable replacement Danette during the final hour of the program. But he might win that award, though. The best fill-in Danette for the final hour of the show, and the award goes to Big Day Ray.
1: Stiff competition there.
0: Yes, Marvin.
3: Is Ray kind of our Billy Preston? Billy Preston was known as the fifth Beatle. Is he Billy, you know, he's kind of like not a part of the four, but he is a part of the four?
0: It's a random poll.
3: But it was a Beatles one. Don't you like that?
0: Billy Preston, I think, did he tour with the Stones as well?
3: He did.
0: Billy Preston.
3: Oregon player?
0: Yeah. Yeah. All right. Is the over-under for the Browns win total, has that changed since last night, Ray?
1: It has changed from the start of the season till now. I don't know about last night, but if you would like to guess what it is right now, it's surprisingly high, in my opinion.
0: I'm going to say 7.5.
1: You're too good, Dan. Right at 7.5.
0: Thank you, Ray. I should take the final 3 minutes of the show off.
1: Victory lap.
0: I just found out I'm going to be on the show Not So Fast coming up after this show. They just reached out to me and they want to know about the Cleveland Browns. If I'm all in on the Cleveland Browns. Matt in Georgia. Hi, Matt. What do you have for me?
8: What's going on, fellas? 6'2", a twitchy, very light-skinned 225. First of all, Marvin, first day I saw you, you did look like Michael Penix's uncle, a little heavier, but just like him. Dan, I got an idea. Get the T-shirt from yesterday authenticated. In 10 years, we sell it for how many ever millions, like the flu jersey game of Jordan's.
0: Well, I did have a hoodie on yesterday, and I thought, you know, we might look back on that moment that I wore that like Jordan with the flu game, and then maybe we auction it off. Yes, Ray.
1: Should we have Jay hang that up in the rafters outside on the basketball court?
0: No, he's got other things to worry about. Can we retire jerseys here? Like outfits here? Todd, we would have retired your oatmeal sweater.
9: You definitely would have. I'm still looking for that.
0: We can't find it.
9: I think my wife threw it out.
0: You keep everything.
9: I wore that like 3 years in a row, which probably reminds all of us at a holiday party.
0: Yes, Marvin?
3: I thought it was more like a nougat color.
0: No, that was oatmeal. That was oatmeal. Yes, Dylan.
2: I know it's not necessarily the game worn jersey, but I would take your lavender windbreaker, maybe even over yesterday's flu game hoodie.
0: Do you like this?
2: I do. Okay. I'm a big lavender guy.
0: All I know is Ray's mom certainly liked it.
2: Great. If it works for you, it could work for anyone, right?
9: Not everybody gets your sense of humor.
0: It's true. I might have to explain that to your dad, who came to work today as well.
1: Reading on his Kindle all day.
0: Todd, what'd you learn today?
9: You prefer the poppy side of John Mayer's music, who somehow got booked for several dates at the Sphere in Vegas.
0: Dylan.
2: I guess we're going to have to hook Shay up to a car battery next
0: time. Well, he can't get executed in Tennessee either.
2: No, he can.
0: Marvin.
3: Shay is tougher than Dylan.
0: Oh, that's true. Big Day Ray.
1: I'm lucky you're not wearing cords today.
0: Meet Friday here on the DP Show, whether you're hosting the watch party or, well, running the tailgate. 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
25: We'd just like to say thank you. The response has been overwhelming. It's been amazing, and people don't say that enough in our business.
20: And we're back now.
26: Back here on The Herd. Folks, this is exciting. We've got a debut guest on The Herd. His name is John Jansen. Surely you know him. He was with the Michigan Wolverines in 1997 when they won the Natty. Undefeated, spent 11 years in the NFL. Let's bring in John Jansen from the Ticket in Detroit. John, welcome to The Herd. Very happy to have you. Obviously blowing up as a announcer, analyst. I want to start with what you saw last night in the NFL Steelers-Browns. Did you ever play with a quarterback who F-bombed the coach from the huddle in the first quarter?
27: Yeah, I think you could probably put it on one hand on the quarterbacks I didn't play with that didn't use the F-bomb. I mean, I think it's hilarious that everybody is making so much of that interaction between Aaron Rodgers and Mike McCarthy. It happens. It happens between player and coach, especially between two guys that have known each other.

0: www.cancerinsight.com.
1: You say you can't imagine your child being diagnosed with cancer, but you can. 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
3: Yeah.
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16: 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That's all part of Foxtoberfest, Jason.
17: Yes, very exciting college football weekend. They all are. Folks, we got a little bit of breaking news. I don't know if it's like worth a big siren emoji, but the New England Patriots have officially ruled out their top cornerback, the guy they paid $1 billion to a couple weeks ago, Christian Gonzalez. He will not play against Buffalo. And their best interior offensive defensive lineman, Christian Barmore, he's also been ruled out. Both have shoulder injuries. So just to recap, the Patriots went to the Super Bowl thanks to a cushy schedule. We knew that the Patriots would regress big time against a much tougher schedule and the potential for a Super Bowl hangover. Drake May has been an abomination here in year three, technically year two as a starter. I know year one, blah, blah, blah, he started a little bit. But all things are going downhill rapidly for the Patriots. I mean, this game against Buffalo's huge. You know, Buffalo wants to get revenge. They split the series last year. It was actually a good competitive series. I don't know what to do with the, first of all, I don't know who the second best team in the AFC East is. It's certainly not the Dolphins. It might be the Jets, but it's probably not the Jets. It's likely the Patriots, but what evidence is there right now, folks, that the Patriots are good? Your star two defenders are out against Buffalo. Drake May can't do a damn thing. You have no wide receivers. The offensive line's in shambles. Here's Albert Breer earlier this week talking about the Patriots.
18: The NFL catches up with you. And the NFL is going to take whatever you do well, and over time, they're going to take it away from you. And I think starting in the playoffs last year, they started to force Drake May to play a different game. And now he's got to adjust to it. I think it's part of a natural progression. It's just when you juxtapose the schedule they had during the regular season last year versus what they've seen since, I think it's really highlighted some of the things that a quarterback would normally go through. And we'll see if he's tough enough to get through it.
17: Okay. So this is how crazy the 1 p.m. slate is, right? We've got Bills Patriots is a huge game. And it sounds like the Patriots are headed toward 1-3 pretty fast. I don't think they're a playoff team at this juncture. Then you've got Bengals, Jags, which is a big one, right? You've got Houston, Dallas, which we covered. And the last one I want to cover real quick here is this Eagles game against the Rams. The Rams, by the way, were given the Super Bowl 27 trophy this summer when they got Myles Garrett and Trent McDuffie, and everybody crowned them. Then the league said, not so fast, guys. The league did the Rams absolutely no favors with this early season schedule. I can't remember any travel like this before. Opening in Australia, which they, you know, McVay instantly regrets his decision on travel for that. They come home in prime time against the Giants. They get lucky that Dart gets knocked out of that game, right? And then in week three, you have to go to altitude in Denver. You're rolling at halftime up 16-0. You fall asleep in the second half and lose to the Broncos in a brutal fashion. The league led then admits, hey, that was our screw up. So three primetime games to open the season. Denver was at altitude. Now you got to go home, then come across country to face the Eagles at 1 p.m. So you're 10 a.m. L.A. time. And oh, by the way, Josh Allen's on deck. So I don't know. I know Puka's coming back and the Eagles have ruled out Devontae Smith, which is huge. But we got into a discussion this morning in the morning meeting. It's like, if the Rams happen to lose this, and I don't think they will, what do you do with the Rams at 1-3? Are they in trouble? And I'm saying I don't think they're in trouble. At 1-4, if they lose to Josh Allen, I think there would be at that point concern. But I think they can dig out of this, because if you look at the rest of the NFC, there really isn't anyone great. Seattle looks great. 49ers look great, but there's a big injury thing there that a lot of people think they're going to regress. Nobody else in the NFC East looks good, not even the Eagles. We know the NFC South only has one playoff team. Nobody even has a winning record in that division. And then Caleb Williams is hurt. Baker Mayfield's hurt. The Vikings have no offense. They don't have 250 yards in a game yet this season. And the Lions have no defense. So even at 1-3 or 1-4, I don't think the Rams are dead in the water. Now, all the idiots who bought them at plus 550 to win the Super Bowl, that doesn't look smart, but the price is going to continue to drop. Even if they lose to the Eagles, I don't think they'll lose this one. I like the Rams here. But, man, just remember, off season, everybody's got all these big opinions on everything. And here we are, 4 weeks into the season, and everything's changed. Final hour coming up next. Aaron Rodgers versus Mike McCarthy. Get a front row seat for that.
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42: 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Pre-game show will start at 5:30 this evening. 7 o'clock kickoff, and it's tonight the night. Will it happen? Will the losing streak end? Well, when you look at the schedule and the way things lay out, this might be the best opportunity. We'll see what happens as AJ and Jeff Avery will hop the call tonight coming up at 7 o'clock right here on TSN 1200. Until then, until 5:30, you're stuck with us. Steve Lloyd, Graham Creech, Carter Hamer producing back at 87 George Street. We've got a few guests lined up for you. We'll delve into that, but I like this day. It's a nice early fall day. I like walking around weather. I just got like this light hoodie on, Creature. Favorite time of year. Beautiful. Windows are open. Let's go. How you doing?
43: Oh, doing unreal. Yeah, a lot better.
0: And then the weather last night and early this morning, for sure. And I'll tell you, like, always in a pretty good mood, good vibes on Friday, but I'll tell you, it's an absolute pleasure to be co-hosting a show with a local.
1: Thank you. Thank you. That was their team name last night, by the way. I was here at Lansdowne. I could actually, well, I can't see it, the Cattle Castle, the Aberdeen Pavilion's in the way. We were in the Horticulture Building, and I think congratulations to all involved. There's a trivia night. The Sens Foundation was involved this year as well. Ian Mendez kind of emceed the event, and we had a table at the trivia night. We were doing okay until we weren't doing okay. I think we were tied for fourth, and then the last round came, and we cratered. I think we ended up in a tie for 14th. But a good time had by all. And around $150,000 raised.
0: Sweet.
1: For cancer research. So they're
0: the locals.
1: It's a good night. It's a good night. Both locals were there, myself and JR. We were there. Yes.
0: Well, is Hammer not a...
1: Hammer wasn't there.
0: But is he not a local?
1: He is, but we got the best Hammer with us on this show. That's what I'm looking forward to. I think this is the first time I've hosted a show where the guy that is absolutely producing the show, he's not the other guy learning. This is his baby. And I'm just glad to be working with the best Hamer at the radio station. Carter, what is going on? How are you?
2: I'm doing great.
1: Come on, throw your dad under the bus. I want you to just rip your dad to shreds like he deserves. Okay? You're the best Hamer, and we all know it. That's good.
2: I'll take the compliment, but tough to say that as of right now. Yeah. Maybe a couple weeks. Maybe a couple weeks and I'll agree with you.
1: Okay, I hope he's listening right now, because I'm going to come back to this.
2: There's no chance he's listening.
1: I was going to
2: say,
1: your dad all day.
0: Feels like prime nap time.
2: Yeah, no chance he's awake right now.
0: For Big Hammer is what some people have been calling him.
1: Yeah, then he'll just slide into what he calls the best bar in Barhaven into the backyard, and that'll be his evening. All good.
0: Oh,
1: all right.
0: Living a life.
1: Okay, on the show today, we got a busy show. The PWHL released its schedule. Camps are going to open up mid-November. Regular season early December, so the Ottawa Charge schedule is out, and they've expanded. As we know, it's a much bigger league than it was when it launched. We've doubled the teams, so they've added a couple of playoff teams. 8 of 12 will make the playoffs now, and you've got enough teams across the continent where you have two conferences now. And obviously, Ottawa is in the East, and now there's a Western Conference. So some changes that way to the PWHL. The big thing is, we know the schedule. The rhythm of the season has been released. So the GM of the Charge, Mike Hirschfeld, is going to join us coming up at 3:25, and we'll talk all about that. The Sens had a practice this morning. The very good news was that Jake Sanderson was a full participant, and it sounds like I think there's a little bit of a, and this is fair enough, wait how you see in the morning, but it sounds like Jake Sanderson's going to be good to go to make the season debut with the rest of his teammates in Toronto tomorrow night. We'll hear from Jake Sanderson later in the show. We'll hear from Travis Green as well. And at 4:05, Callum Fraser from the Citizen's going to join us as he was down, beat writer covering practice today, and we'll get his thoughts on the lineup heading into opening night. For the Senators, when the Leafs will be playing their third game of the season, and that's going to happen tomorrow in Toronto on TSN 1200. And then the Ambassador of Fun will join us in person here at 5:05. It'll be our last segment before we'll make our way for the pregame show. Mike Sutherland, voice of the Red Blacks here in the stadium, all-around good guy. We brought him up on the show yesterday on the locals, and because it was Mike Pringle's birthday, and Sudsy, like, but he was on that line. You know, Sudsy, tell you, he made Mike Pringle, really.
0: He did?
1: He made him. He made him. So Mike's going to join us coming up at 5:05, and we'll see what he thinks about tonight being the night. Do you have a feeling either way?
0: I do.
1: Graham Creech, will the losing streak end tonight for the Red Blacks here at TD Place against Hamilton?
0: I think it will.
1: Okay.
0: I've been saying that this week. I haven't pulled that out of the chamber yet this season. Like, there was no week where I came in was like, oh, I think this is it. I think they're going to beat this team, and I think they're going to have their first win of the year. And I guess I'm probably more than halfway influenced by their opponent. It's just a feel. I don't know. This week, I'm like, I feel like it's going to be a win this week. So, yeah, I'll say yes.
1: Okay.
0: I guess I can't say I'm like 100% confident just given how the season's gone, but I do feel like this is the week, and this is the first time I've felt like that.
1: I would say especially and some closer than others, obviously. The closest one being in Calgary. I mean, you lose on a 62-yard field goal. Like, come on. When it rains, it pours. But the last three games leading into that, they had the opportunity to win all those games. Absolutely. And now they're facing a Hamilton team that's been dealing with its own share of injuries and its own share of disappointment this season. We'll see how it shakes out tonight here. Back to, just thought of this. I want to test you guys. So we did the trivia night last night in support of. Okay. No. They had like three different rounds with three sections in each round. And you'd fill out your answers and hand it in, and they'd tally it up, right? There'd be a break in the action, and then you come back and you go. And what they did, they said that there's going to be an interlocking theme. There's going to be a thread to all of the answers. So it was like five questions, and then there was a bonus question in each round, so six. But the five questions were all linked in some way. I'll give you an example. So the first one, and we kind of sniffed this out pretty early, was Mario Brothers. Super Mario Brothers.
0: Oh,
1: Brothers,
0: video, right up my alley.
1: The video game. So different answers were characters from the game or things that happened in the game were the answers to, like, regular trivia questions. And the one we struggled on, I don't know, you know, you've got young kids, but this is such an oldie. Did you ever watch Bambi? Like, the original. Like, the one that came out in, like,
0: yes,
1: the 40s or whatever?
0: Yes, I've watched Bambi, but it's definitely been at least three decades.
1: Okay. So in Bambi, Bambi misnames the skunk, calls the skunk something, but that's not the skunk's name.
0: Is it close to the skunk? I don't know what the skunk's actual name is.
1: Okay, we didn't either, so we just guessed. So you don't. Carter, you have any clue?
2: No clue whatsoever.
1: No clue whatsoever. And the only thing I remember the rabbit's name was Thumper. And I was out on that. And then we're thinking, well, okay. And we knew that there was a Mario Brothers theme. So we're just throwing out, and I said Toad.
0: Yeah.
1: Like a character from Mario Brothers. Like what happened here? And then when it came, I'm like, yes, I do remember that, but I would never have got it. Flower. Because flowers grow up out of the pipes, right? When you do something. Right. So that was the gist of.
0: Okay.
1: Of the trivia. So if you didn't know something, there was another one where every answer to these regular questions were also the last name of a two-time NBA MVP. But they don't tell you the thread. You kind of figure it out after the first couple. Wait a minute. That was Jordan, the answer to that question. And that was it. That was in react. That was the correct answer to that was the actual country Jordan. And then there was Chamberlain for Will Chamberlain.
0: Alexander,
1: and
0: maybe.
1: There was all that kind of stuff here as it kind of threaded through. But anyways, we bombed. We bombed at the end. That was it. We were tied for fourth, and then we ended up in a tie for 14th.
0: Hey, AJ asked me for a prediction, and I didn't know how many teams there were, and I didn't know if it was just sports, just Senators, or everything. So I figured it would be everything, pop culture, all that stuff. So I said top third. He said he'd be upset if you guys weren't on the podium.
1: He was upset that we weren't on the podium.
0: I saw a picture of him possibly upset.
1: Well, that was, we were a little confused after the first round because in the one category, it became quite clear that the shape Y was an answer. The first question was, this is something Bart Simpson often has in his back pocket.
0: Slingshot.
1: Slingshot, correct. And then the next one was the actual name of the bone in a bird, but often used to make a wish.
0: Wishbone.
1: Or wishbone. Was right. And so the next one was.
0: But you didn't know
1: the next one was in the Greek alphabet, the third letter, you know, and we figured out, well, I think there's a Y theme here, so we put Y, which was correct, but it's called gamma. And so that was where we didn't get the point, but AJ went up and checked it out.
0: Yeah. We had a busy night last night at home. It couldn't make the event, unfortunately, but when I did get home, There was a text message in a thread with a picture of AJ protesting that, I guess.
1: The MC might have taken that picture and passed it on.
0: Good for him. Good for us.
1: Anyways. All right. But the best part was lots of money raised. It was fantastic. Lots of fun. So on back-to-back days, back down here at Lansdowne. You know how to reach us at 12-1200. Standard text message rate supply. That is the Gabriel Pizza text box, if you're so inclined. 750-1200, star 1200. I think everybody, whether you're a fan, you're a media member, you're invested in observing the Ottawa Senators, this week has felt so long. Everybody else is getting a chance to play. The only two teams that have to wait till tomorrow are Washington and Ottawa. They're the last two teams to play a game this season in the NHL. So I know that you've had a chance to watch some games so far this week. What have been your overall thoughts if we've kind of eased into this NHL season?
0: Oilers need a goaltending situation.
1: You think?
0: And probably just buy in to 200-foot game, but can score. And you know what, actually? So the game I probably watched the most of last night was... And I was all over the place, Thursday Night Football, and all the different hockey games that were on. But I probably spent the most time watching Columbus-Buffalo. I do want a feel for what Buffalo is going to... I think they're going to be a good team, but I think maybe they take a bit of a step back, like, compared to what they were last year. And I actually, like... And I know Columbus has a... They're dealing with some injuries right now, and I know there's somebody that likes to remind us that. But I like some of the additions they've made. Like, obviously, Knies for Marchenko, but they like I've kind of liked the way they've filled out their roster, and I think they could be a playoff bubble team.
1: Well, with Knies and Nikushkin, they've added two big power wingers that can score. So there's that. They finally did get Fantilli signed, which was absolutely huge because your depth down the middle of the ice kind of thins out. If you don't have Fantilli in the middle of that, you're asking some of the other guys to play different roles. You're right. That's going to be an interesting team to watch.
0: Werenski is sick. Well, like, obviously he's Norris Trophy winner, but
1: well, why did they name him captain though? Why did they name all these alternates? Like, I'm obviously they're not sure he's going to be around long term.
0: Did you read?
1: He's the guy. Of course you name him captain.
0: Yeah. Did you read the piece? I think it was on NHL.com, but it could have been somebody local. I don't remember, but everything he had to say is like, this is the only place I want to be.
1: I
0: want them. So
1: why didn't you name him captain
0: then? I don't know.
1: Like, who else on that team would, like, it's not even close. Yeah, like, he is the obvious guy. And especially after everything that happened around the draft and almost traded to Dallas, and we know it was Thomas Harley coming the other way and trying to get the genie back in the bottle and all of that, and then saying, no, I'm good. I want to be here. And then they decide they're not going to name a captain. They're just like, you get an A, and you get an A, and you get an A. I think they gave it like six, didn't they? Like, it was pretty much almost a third of the roster, the skaters, got letters, and they decided not to name a captain. So I agree with you. Werenski is awesome. He is just a fantastic player. Full value to win the Norris Trophy last year. Love him. Where's the C? It's got to be the only reason. Has to be. That's the only thing that makes any sense. Mm-hmm. Not that he's definitely leaving, but at least in the back of the head of Don Waddell and everybody, they think, maybe. Let's see how the season goes, and maybe things are going to change here again. Who knows? The other big piece of news we're waiting on, Barkov's having an MRI today. That was tough to watch. Now it's the other leg. It was the right knee, MCL, ACL, that he happened on the first day of camp last year, and he missed the entire season and was able to go at least play at the Worlds for Finland. We all know how important he is to the Florida Panthers. And that left knee, ankle, leg, as he kind of got tied up with Nurse and former Sen Zaka Stopchuk in San Jose late last night. And if people haven't seen the video, it was in the corner, and in San Jose, he was right at the door for the visiting team to go to their dressing room. Like, that rink was built in the 90s. It doesn't have the access for the visitors right behind their bench. You gotta go across the ice. And he just tapped on the, open it up. I'm out. Chucks his gloves. You could tell when you see an athlete get that angry immediately, you know he's thinking, this isn't good.
0: Yeah.
1: This isn't a stinger. So fingers crossed for Barkov. Because could you imagine he misses significant time again this season? Yikes. And sadistically, if you're every other team in this division, that really hurts the Panthers, obviously, if he is not a part of things.
0: Big time. Awesome player. I will admit that I never root for injuries or anything like that. But I going into the season, I was hoping the Florida Panthers had a tough season. just given their success and what they've added and everything, that's going to be a tough game every night with all that sandpaper. But you hate seeing anyone get injured, and but especially star player like that who missed all of last season. Hopefully it's not too bad for him. But then my next thought was, you got whoever's making trades for Detroit Red Wings on line one, if that ends up being a long-term thing.
1: Yeah, that's the other thing. Touched on this a bit yesterday morning as well. And if people haven't seen it, there's a really cool article on Puckpedia written by Steve Warrior, who is a former AGM with the Panthers, and lays out the fact that the season started now, how if a team wanted to do a one-year offer sheet for Edmondson, they could really squeeze the Red Wings and put them in a terrible spot. Terrible spot.
0: Tell the listeners what you told me today.
1: What did I tell you?
0: Last time you and I hosted a show together.
1: Oh, well, that's right, yes. I was texting Creature getting ready for today. And the last time that we were here in this booth doing a show together, it was kind of a lazy Friday afternoon in the summer. And what, we're about an hour and a half into the show, whatever the timing was. We're talking about different things.
0: Not a lot going on.
1: Not a lot going on. We're, you know. And then, bam, the Leo Carlson offer sheet hit and dropped. And it kind of took off the rest of the way. So, I don't know. So the thing is, Edmondson is eligible for an offer sheet. Nikishin is not, by the way, and he's still out there for the Hurricanes. He has no leverage in his situation. But Edmondson is eligible for an offer sheet. Now, he's back in Frölunda in Sweden, skating with his old club team, staying sharp. So the way it goes now is, if a team wanted to offer sheet Edmondson, the smart thing to do would 1-year deal that you would offer. And let's say if you kept it under 9.6 on the AAV, then that would cost you only, air quotes, a first, a second, and a third. And it has to be your own picks. And there's only a handful of teams that have their own picks that would be eligible. I think it's like 7 or 8. Ottawa's one of them, but let's not get ahead. I'm not saying Ottawa. But the interesting part of that is, if you do that, and then if the Red Wings have to make a decision if they want to match, then they can't trade the player for a calendar year. That bleeds into the start of next season, and he becomes an RFA again next July 1st. So there's months of slush time in there. That would put the Wings in a brutal spot. And if you're a team that had some space, and there are teams that do have the cap space to be able to make this happen and have the picks, even if you weren't going to keep the player, you could trade for or sign him to the offer sheet. If there's no match, you spend a first, a second, and a third. You could immediately start shopping him to more teams in the league. Say, yep, we'll eat half of what's left on this. And you could get more in your for an asset return than the first, second, and third that you it makes a lot of sense. It makes perfect sense. Now, it comes down to the player. Player has to agree to sign these things. Do you not think if Edmondson, even if he likes it in Detroit, and I'm sure he does, right? It's the only organization he's ever known. If you're a Wings player right now, and you're going, and it, specifically him, it's ridiculous it's kind of got to this point. The season's underway. You don't have a GM. You kick Steve Yzerman upstairs and removed him as GM, essentially fired him as your general manager on July 15th. It's October, and you don't have a GM in place. You've got an interim GM whose hands were tied for the longest time. And apparently, maybe he can do a few things now. We'll see on Sean Orkoff. If you're Edmondson and you're thinking, you know, why wouldn't I sign an offer sheet with another team if that came along? Do I really want to go back to this situation? Because it's a bleep show. I actually feel bad for Red Wings fans right now with everything that's going on. I actually do. Missed the playoffs for a decade.
0: I'm not there yet.
1: Come close to making the playoffs, only to crater late in seasons. Now the Larkin situation. Now Edmondson. You can't figure out your GM. It's just, this is an original six, pretty proud franchise. And it's just, I don't understand what's going on there.
0: Yeah, it's crazy. They got DeBrinket, who's up after this year too. Like they got a lot to figure out. What type of return will you eventually get for Larkin? Terms of getting a player back that can help you now or futures. But if teams have slow starts and run into injury problems. Maybe that speeds up some of these situations, like in Detroit and in Winnipeg. Freddie Anderson's out till what, December-ish? But that situation is not looking good in goal for the Oilers. Do they panic at some point and try to convince Connor Hellebuyck to stay in Canada and compete for a Stanley Cup? I don't know. We'll see what happens with teams panicking due to either injury or and poor play or both.
1: All right. With that, we'll take a break. When we come back, we'll focus in on the Senators kicking off their season in Toronto against the Leafs tomorrow night. Had a practice today. Jake Sanderson did practice, did speak to the media. We'll get into that with Jake in a little bit as well. We're going to hear from the head coach, Travis Green, post-practice today about some of the injury updates. And there was a little new information on Warren Fogel that was revealed today. We'll touch on that next. As we're live from Lansdowne here at TD Place, we got the Red Blacks and the Ticats tonight, 5:30 for your pregame show, 7 o'clock kickoff with AJ and Jeff Avery right here on TSN 1200.

0: All right, taking our first look at the drive home, and pretty good drive at this time. 417 westbound, slow from Parkdale to Pinecrest. Eastbound 417 moving well, and one collision to pass along. That's on Innes between Boyer and Vissano. 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TSN 1200 weekend weather. A few clouds tonight, low dropping to 6. Mainly sunny tomorrow, high of 16. Sun and cloud with a 30% chance of shower Sunday, high of 18. Right now it's 17 at TSN 1200.
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0: Ferry Spot, AJ, Jackie Beck, and Jeffrey Avery will have the call of tonight's game. Red Blacks looking for that elusive first win of the season. Playing host to the Hamilton Tiger Cats. 5:30 for your pregame show, 7 o'clock for your kickoff. Before 5:30, when we take our leave, Creature, we'll give away some Red Blacks tickets for the game against the Toronto Argonauts coming up on Friday, October the 16th. Also, a 7 o'clock kickoff. Get your ticket to Ticketmaster.ca. Interesting news with the Argos game this week. Nick Arbuckle was told, apparently, according to Dave Naylor, at 8 a.m. this morning that he's starting. Chad Kelly, a very late scratch. As of yesterday, Kelly was supposed to start for the Argonauts this week, but there's something going on there. And former Red Black, Nick Arbuckle, is going to play instead of the future Red Black, Chad Kelly.
1: Nice. We're on the same page there.
0: All the rumors that are out there. Anyways, and real quick, some other breaking football news. 49ers owner Jed York, the league has levied its suspension and fine for his conduct detrimental to the league for the DUI that he was involved in. It's a 6-game suspension and a $500,000 fine. Now, he's already stayed away from the team for the first 3 games this season, so those count. He can come back. He has to miss 3 more games, and then he's allowed to go to games again as owner of the San Francisco 49ers. Okay, since practice happened earlier today, and getting ready to take on the Leafs in Toronto tomorrow night, so making their way to Toronto this afternoon. And I think the number one thing is, what is going on with Jake Sanderson? Will he practice today? Will he be available to play tomorrow? Well, we can tell you he did practice, and it's looking good, but let's hear from the head coach, Travis Green.
2: Can you start with updates on a couple of guys who were on the ice today? Jake Sanderson looks good to go.
3: Yeah, I haven't talked to him yet, but good sign that he got through practice and looked like himself. So we'll see how he is tomorrow, but it was a good sign that he got through a good skate today. First practice with the team. Won't be playing tomorrow.
2: Burkowski, good sign that he's out there.
3: Yeah, another guy that's question mark still. We'll see. See where he's at. Talk to the medical team later today, but see if he's an option or not.
4: Fogel's looking good.
3: Fogel's a go, yeah.
4: Do you expect a harder beginning of the game because the Leafs already played 2 games? Or did you address that in the locker room?
3: We address a lot of things. As far as the game tomorrow, we'll do our regular routine. We'll pre-scout tomorrow. It's no secret that Toronto's played 2 games and we haven't. It's not going to change a lot of our game, but we're going to have to be sharp right away, and it's part of the schedule.
2: How have you seen Nicholas Montalvo develop as a player, especially kind of the past couple of years? He's been playing more so in the top 4 at times.
3: Yeah, just growing. I know he's a little older than he's still young for a defenseman in the league as much far as how much he's played. But we are hoping that he's a better player this year than he was last year, much like a lot of our guys. I think defensemen are, the more they play, the more games they play, the better they feel, more comfortable they feel, the more confident they feel. And hopefully there's a combination of all of that with him being a better player this year. And he's been a good player for us for the last few years, and hoping he can take another step.
2: What do you like about how the new power play has been progressing through a couple of preseason games and now like full practice?
3: I got to be careful with how I comment on that. It's preseason's a different animal. I think our power play, we've got lots of different options that we can play with different players. We've got 2D on our second unit. We could easily go 1. They got the making of a good power play. Still got to go out and execute and do it. I know we got 4 the other night. That's a nice, good feeling. But exhibition doesn't count for points in the regular season. So I'm careful on commenting on the power play when we haven't played a game yet.
4: This has probably been the case since Tuesday or Wednesday, but you feel like this group is going to
5: chomping at the bit to get going now.
3: Yeah, yeah. It's, you know, anytime you play a game on a Saturday and don't play again to the following Saturday, it feels like a long time, and it has been a long time. So our group's hungry to get going.
6: Who do you think's best can bring to Shabbat's game? Shabbat has been mostly paired with, like, defensive-minded defensemen throughout his career. Like, having someone who's a good skater, a facilitator.
3: Yeah, Spenny's just a good player. He can play, I think he could play. You know, a lot of our defensemen are interchangeable. I know Zuby's always kind of been with Sandy. But, you know, I think... you know, like I just said, I think any of our defensemen can pair well with either one. But I don't look at Spenny like he's just an offensive defenseman either. I think he's just a good 200-foot defenseman. That he's learned to defend hard. He uses his body a lot better now. He competes hard, and he still jumps up in the play, and he can create offense as well. And it's nice when you have a defenseman like that. And to be honest, we look at Shabby the same way. Like, really, our whole team, we want guys that can play both sides of the puck.
2: How much of an advantage is it just as a coach to have so many guys from Sanderson, Shabbat, Spence, Yakutchuk that can produce offensively as a team?
3: Yeah, I mean, I like our defense. You know, there's offensive defensemen in the league, there's defensive defensemen, and then there's guys that kind of play on both sides of the puck, and ultimately, I think every coach wants a guy that can defend really well and make a play. And I think you can say that a lot about all of our defensemen.
0: All right, so there's head coach Travis Green. So there was a lot of good from today's practice. Jake Sanderson got through the full practice. Sounds like he's a go. They'll wait for the official proclamation on that tomorrow, but things are looking really good for Sanderson to play. The fact that Zub skated and practiced with the team is also encouraging. Not ready yet, but we know that he's been dealing with the knee issue since the hit from Jarvis in the Carolina series back in the spring. Warren Fogle is officially a go. He's been practicing for a number of days, so look for him to be in the lineup tomorrow night. And Burakovsky actually was able to practice today after he took the hit from Arbor Jacki last weekend and suffered something upper body, you would imagine, with that collision, Graham. So you were down there at practice today. Well, what was it like being there and seeing, you know, some of these players on the ice? Some are probably going to play tomorrow. Zub, not so much. But after a week of a lot of wondering and a lot of concern here, it sounds like a bit of a positive day down at the rink today.
1: Big time, especially seeing Sanderson come out there. I think if he wasn't, wouldn't put his chances of playing tomorrow very high. And it just changes the whole feel. Now, I know they like their blue line and they got some depth, but that's a major piece of it. I'll tell you, you know who looked really good today? Zub.
0: He moved well?
1: Good. Very, very well. Me and Callum were sitting together watching and commented a couple times. They were doing this 1-2-0 flow drill, and he got the puck and ripped it from, like, the top of the circle right under the bar blocker side. Like, it was a bullet. I don't know if I've ever seen him shoot it like that. And then he had a huge celebration in the corner after. He was moving really well, it looked like.
0: Good.
1: And I just, because I don't know how close he is based on what we know and don't know and have heard. Wasn't sure what to expect. So seeing him in the yellow was good, but like I thought he was moving really well.
0: So once you start practicing with the team, that means you're usually not that far away. So that's great news for the team and for Artem Zub here. So Hoyt Stanley was returned to Belleville. We'll get through Belleville, some Belleville news as well. They officially named their roster as they kick off their season. By the way, Shane Bowers is on it, on an AHL contract, former first-round pick of the Ottawa Senators. He was the first-round pick in the same draft where they took Formanton and Batherson when they only had four picks that entire draft, and he ended up being part of the Matt Duchene trade with Colorado. Anyways, we'll get into that a little bit later. Hoyt Stanley had a great camp. And I think he served notice that maybe he's a lot closer than a lot of us thought to helping this team when they might need some D with some injuries. So with that, it will be Matt and Paolo playing with Jake Sanderson at 5-on-5 in tomorrow's game, if Sanderson's a go, and it appears that he is. I think you and I have been on the same page on this one. Matt and Paolo is a depth guy, but I've always liked his game. He's very competitive. He's long. skates pretty well, can play a simple game.
1: He'll jump up in the play.
0: And if you get a chance to play with Jake Sanderson, just play your simple game. And Jake Sanderson's Jake Sanderson. Of course, you miss Zub, but I like the idea of it's going to be a plug-and-play situation, they hope. They hope nobody gets hurt the next little while. And Zub's ready. He'll come in and play. And in the meantime, you'll get Clevin developing his chemistry with Yakimchuk and Chabot with Spence, and you leave those guys alone and just put Matt and Paolo with Sanderson tomorrow. I like it.
1: I do, too. I was asking people throughout the week what they thought it could look like. That was my feel all the time, that it would be Matt and Paolo, because I think it's been clear that they have Spence and Chabot together. And obviously, Clevin and Yakimchuk have taken a lot of reps together. So, is Nick Mattanpalo a top pair guy? Probably not. But I've always liked the minutes he's provided them for everything you said. And, I don't even know if you included his bomb of a shot. That goal he had at the Olympics was an absolute missile. Not that you're expecting that from him, but he will jump up and like oftentimes it's like, oh, there's Mattanpalo behind the net and starting a cycle and then he gets back. No, I like it. I like it. We'll hear from Jake a little bit later. I asked Jake today what he likes about playing with Nick Mattanpalo. So no, I think that's the move until Zub's back, especially if your plan is to, and like you can move pieces around, of course, and there'll be injuries and stuff, but if you plan on having Chabot and Spence together, that makes sense to me.
0: All right. With that, just before we do take a break, why don't we hear from Jake Sanderson, Carter? We'll run a little bit of Jake here, who did speak to the media after he was able to practice with the team today for the first time this week. Here is Jake Sanderson.
7: Difficult has this camp been for you, being injured and such?
8: It's been tough. Yeah, just dealing with stuff the past 2 weeks has been a lot, so, I'm just excited that I was able to go out there with the guys today.
9: How long do you think it takes you to kind of to get into full speed heading into maybe the game of the season?
8: Yeah, I mean, it might take me a little longer than the other guys. Obviously, I've only played one game or one period of preseason, so, I think that's just a fact that might happen, but I think for me, just control what I can control. That's my effort and my mindset too, making sure I'm locked in.
9: The challenge of facing a league team is way by the time you get to.
8: Yeah, obviously they got more reps and a little bit more game experience, but. Yeah, I mean, we'll see. We're not coming up with excuses already for ourselves. We're ready to play.
9: Is the team success just keeping things as maybe simple as possible?
8: Yeah, I think so. Kind of like I said before, just control what we can control, and we'll go from there. I think we had a great camp as a team. We're really excited to play. It's not best fit.
9: It's been a long week here in between games. We've been anxious for 3 and 4 and starting on the road.
8: I'm excited just to play hockey. It's been such a long summer, and obviously with me just being in and out the past 2 weeks, so I'm just so excited to play.
9: What was your reaction?

0: you're not just, you know, you're not playing hockey. So, you know, this is all, you know, what we love to do most, and it starts tomorrow. So, it's, you know, we're all really fired up.
1: You think you'll do a double take when you see Alfredson behind that bench?
0: Yeah, maybe. That's, I honestly didn't even think about that. I totally forgot about it. So, yeah, it'll be weird. Kind of still something that I feel like I'm processing. But yeah, it will be a little strange seeing him on the other side.
2: All right, he's playing. When you listen to that, you asked one of the questions standing right in front of him. I understand. Anything can happen. Maybe you wake up tomorrow and say, ooh. But Jake Sanderson, I think for all intents and purposes, I think it's pretty safe to say he's going to be good to go and play tomorrow.
3: He's in. Beautiful. I love the end, too. Like, just standing there listening to him. Like, all I could think is, I think we're all still processing Alfredson being on a Leaf bench.
2: Yep.
3: That's going to be weird for those guys.
2: Well, it's going to be very strange for him when the Leafs are back here for the first time. Because Alfie was not here in the preseason. He was on the bench in Toronto on that split squad game. Okay, so there's Jake Sanderson. We heard from head coach Travis Green. We got a little bit more sound, Shabbat and Warren Fogle. And there is some interesting news on Warren Fogle that we'll get into as well. We'll take a quick break, though. Come back with more. Beautiful day here at Lansdowne Park. We're on the south side. We're in the press box. We're getting set for the Red Blacks and the Ticats. 5:30 for your pregame show. Kickoff and the call on TSN 1200 with AJ and Jeff coming up at 7. Will the Red Blacks get that first win of the season? We're back in a moment on The Drive on TSN 1200.

0: All right, taking another look at the drive home, and pretty decent drive home in comparison to yesterday. There are slow spots between Parkdale and Pinecrest heading west on the 417. Eastbound 417 is still moving well at this time. No collisions to pass along at the moment either. TSN 1200 weekend weather. A few clouds tonight, low dropping to 6. Mainly sunny tomorrow, high of 16. Sun and cloud with a 30% chance of showers for Sunday with a high of 18. At TSN 1200, it is 17.
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0: It's a beautiful fall day afternoon. The rain has stopped, and we're getting set for a game. We got the Ticats, we got the Red Blacks coming your way. 7 o'clock kickoff here at TD Place. 5:30 for your pregame show with Steve Bunda and James Duke Ellingson. Of course, AJ and Jeff Avery will have a call from where we're at right now in the broadcast booth here on the south side at TD Place. As every time we look down to our left, every time we come here, Creature, that rink is coming along.
1: Yeah.
0: That they're building down in the old Great Lawn area in the end zone.
1: Yeah, it looks pretty cool. First time I was here yesterday in like a month. So just the, all the kind of the stairs going down to the surface level, are in. That's new for me. And it just, you can see what it's going to look like. And when everything's said and done here, it's going to be, it's already a pretty great place to come, but, it'll just be that much more cool. That and the north side stands and everything else. Should be pretty awesome.
0: All right. Well, as mentioned, we just played you some Travis Green, a little bit of Jake Sanderson. Graham Creech was down at Sens practice today, and another player that was made available to the media. And this is the first time, because he was out of sight, out of mind for much of training camp, is unfortunately was injured and not healthy. He has practiced all week, and he is a full go. He will be in the lineup tomorrow, and he's going to play on the top line to start the game in Toronto against the Leafs. And in this, Warren Fogel gives a little bit of an update as to why he had missed a lot of training camp.
2: You're feeling good? You were saying you're ready to go tomorrow?
3: Yeah, that's the plan, I believe. Just talk with the medical guys right after this, and I think that's the plan, is to be playing for tomorrow.
2: Is that the injury you suffered in training one, or was it in the summer? Or?
3: I'm not really too sure. I ended up having some off-season surgery, and you know, it ended up taking a bit longer to recover. I don't think you plan on missing training camp, but you know, the guys here, medical and strength coaches, have done a great job of just getting me back, and you know, things have been good.
2: So was it lingering from the playoffs, I guess?
3: Yeah.
2: Oh, okay.
3: I think from there, it took some time off, tried to train again, and then it was still bugging me, and then we decided to change routes, and you know, those things happen.
4: So what an opportunity you have here now, lining up beside Tim.
3: Yeah, you know, playing with two exceptional players that, you know, create so much out there. I think for me, just try to keep it simple and, you know, get to the net and try to create space for those guys and let them do what they do.
4: When your game was at the top of its game, what was making it successful?
3: I think just, you know, winning a lot of 50-50s, playing hard, using my speed and, you know, taking it to the net. You know, I think when I bring pucks to the net, it creates a lot of chaos. And then at the same time, if I can create space for my line mates, you know, I think that goes a long way too.
4: Trades can be disruptive. Did you find your game getting better as it went on and maybe caught on in the playoffs?
3: Yeah, I think, you know, it's a learning experience. I've never really been through that before. But the guys were great. Everyone here was great. And there was things that I needed to get back to my game that I think the staff has done a good job preaching. And, those are things I, you know, thought about over the summer and hoping to, you know, reestablish myself in those areas.
0: All right. Didn't get into what the ailment was, but okay. Now this makes more sense. Something had been bothering him, in the playoffs. So something had happened. And this is not abnormal. Some guys like, let's take some time off and I'll get back to training and that's all I need. Well, apparently that happened at the off season. So I go, oh, this isn't getting any better. So they reevaluated and he did have a surgery. So the fact that he had an off season surgery and it wasn't right after the season because he didn't think he needed it. The fact that he is available actually after we've all done this wondering what's going on. It's pretty good news. Oftentimes you got to pivot mid off season. I need to go into the night for something. That's usually a pretty good chance maybe you're not ready to start the year.
1: Yeah, how many times do you hear that? And fans kind of wonder, well, why'd you wait this long to have surgery? So nice that it was cleaned up, taken care of, and ready to go. I liked what he was saying. But what he does well in creating space, winning 50-50s, and that's why I like him on this line to start right now. Obviously, I think we're going to see a lot of moving parts. All over this lineup, just given the makeup of it, but two highly skilled players that he's playing with that can both move the puck well and rip it pretty good. I like the idea of having a big guy on that line that can also move. Just they're going to be in a lot of scrums with some rugged defensemen and defensive players. I not saying that Fogle's a heavyweight or anything, but I like having some size over there.
0: Well, you're going to draw the best checking. When Stutzler and Batherson are going to play together, like it's when Stutzler is on the ice, but you add Batherson, it's very obvious. That's going to be the matchup line for every team in the league. So if you're going to play on that other wing, you're right. You're going to have to play through a lot because you're going to have the tightest checking playing against you each and every night. And it's interesting that you're right. Talked about this yesterday morning. A lot of coaches, it's been like this for a number of years now. It's not necessarily full line combinations, but duos. So Stutzler's playing with Batherson, Cousins is playing with Eklund, and Pinto and Amadio. Those are your top nine forward group. Those are your duos. To me, the other winger on each of those lines, this is going to be so fluid over the next little while. Like, talk to me in a month, and that's assuming health.
1: Yeah.
0: Now, if there's some injury still, then it, all bets are off. But even if it's fully healthy, like, will Fogle continue to play with Stutzler and Batherson? TBD. Zetterlund giving another opportunity to play in the top six to start this season. Will he take advantage of that? That's TBD.
1: Where does Greg go
0: when he's when he's eligible, and that's Tuesday night in Detroit. Burakovsky practiced today in a yellow, but he practiced. So maybe he's not as far away as you feared after he suffered the injury last weekend. But the guy that's lining up as a winger on the third line, from the very, like I went to a couple of the early skates at camp, Claude Giroux looks good.
1: He does look really good.
0: He looks really, really good. Whatever he did with his training this off season, or he actually looks quicker. He looks a bit leaner. Not that he, you know what I mean? But it's just, I know that he's on the severe back nine of his career right now, but I would not count out Claude Giroux moving up the lineup.
1: 100% no. We all wonder, like when you look and you see Burakovsky and Zetterlund, occupy two of those spots, you wonder how that'll look and how much of an opportunity they get. And you wonder who else could step up, and just the way he's playing, I think for sure we're going to see him at some point on one of those two lines. And he's looking really good, really good.
0: All right, thoughts on any of that? Send it in at 12-1200. Standard text message rates apply. We'll take our top hour break, and when we come back, a bunch of your texts have already come in. Chiming in on the injury to Barkov as we await official word of how severe that is. With the Florida Panthers, some thoughts on tonight's game. Will the Red Blacks get that first win? Hamilton Ticats in town, 5:30 pregame show, 7 o'clock kickoff here on TSN 1200. Some thoughts on the PWHL. We're going to talk to GM Mike Hirschfeld at around 3:25 next hour as well. The schedule came out this morning and the new playoff configuration. And there's two conferences now in the PWHL. We'll talk to Mike Hirschfeld all about that next hour as well. As we continue for the press box here at TD Place, this is The Drive on TSN 1200.
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22: I'm Andrew Schofield with the news on TSN 1200. Ontario Provincial Police have laid murder charges in connection with the discovery of a man's body inside a burning vehicle in Mississippi Mills last month. 37-year-old Lindsay Dolan and 33-year-old Dylan Zubkoff, both of Arnprior, are each charged with second-degree murder and indignity to a dead body. They were arrested on Wednesday in Regina, Saskatchewan, with the assistance of multiple police services. The discovery of the 37-year-old victim happened September 11th in a wooded area off Ramsey Road. The eastern extension of O-Train Line 1 is facing another delay. Transit Services General Manager Rick Leary disclosed this afternoon there is an issue with software from a subcontractor said to be safety critical. It needs to be updated for pretrial running to begin. This means the anticipated start of that phase has been pushed back from later this month into November. Leary says while some may view this as unfortunate, the delay is exactly what is necessary to protect the safety and best interests of passengers. A standing ovation today for Michael J. Fox at Rideau Hall as the actor and activist has been elevated to the companion level of the Order of Canada. Fox, who went public with his Parkinson's diagnosis in 1998, has raised $2.5 billion for research into the disease and has shared candid experiences about the challenges faced by those living with the symptoms. Governor General Louise Arbour says Fox is a shining example of having talent as well as contributing to the common good.
2: It's very moving. To be able to pay tribute today to someone whose influence extends way beyond our borders and yet who has always remained in our hearts of Canadians, one of our own.
22: Fox was among 51 people to be inducted into or promoted within the Order of Canada today. From Newstalk 580 CFRA, I'm Andrew Schofield with the news on TSN 1200.
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0: Welcome back to it. Live from the press box here at TD Place, getting you set later this evening. Pre-game show is going to start actually at 5:30, 7 o'clock kickoff. It is the Red Blacks playing host of the Hamilton Ticats. Of course, we know the Red Blacks looking for that first win of the season. Mike Sutherland is going to join us in the booth here coming up shortly after 5 and tee that one up for us. Mike Hirschfeld, general manager of the Ottawa Charge, to join us in our next segment as we'll segue into a little need to know. And there is some news with the PWHL today. The schedule came out. Starts in early December. Camps open up in mid-November. There are two conferences now, an East and a West in the P-Dub, and the playoffs are expanding. Eight teams will be in the postseason now, 8 of 12. We'll talk to the GM coming up all about that in our next segment. Elsewhere, we could tell you we continue to wait for word from Florida on the severity of the injury to Alexander Barkov. Hurt his left knee, ankle, leg. Left leg in San Jose last night. Did not look good. Getting some imaging done today, and maybe there'll be further word from the Panthers. And if we hear it, we'll pass that along. That would be brutal for the player if he has to suffer a huge injury like he did last year at the very start of the season. I guess at least he made it into the first couple of games this time. So hopefully for Barkov's sake, isn't that bad. Some football news to pass along. We got our game here tonight, but in the NFL, the 49ers have been told that owner Jed York has to stay away from the team for another three games. It's a six-game suspension handed down by the league. This is the result of conduct detrimental to the league. And a $500,000 fine comes along with that for his DUI that he had suffered. Speaking of under the influence, behind the wheel, Tony Romo's time at CBS is officially done. The network has announced that they have parted ways with Tony Romo. It's no longer just a suspension or a leave, as J.J. Watt will continue to be the lead analyst with Jim Nantz for the rest of the season. Some more CFL news. The Argonauts have announced that Chad Kelly is out versus the Lions. This is brand new information. Apparently Arbuckle was told he's going to start instead of Kelly this morning. He got the news at around 8 o'clock this morning. And the Sens news is positive. If you're just joining us, Jake Sanderson, full participant at practice today, met the media, including our own Graham Creech afterwards. And it sounds like he's going to be good to go to play and make the season debut with his teammates in Toronto against the Leafs tomorrow. Final word will come tomorrow, but all things are looking good. Warren Fogle will play as well, as he's been ramping up after some off-season surgery that we learned about today when Fogle revealed that's what was going on with him. And Matt Impallo, it looks like, will play with Sanderson tomorrow as the Sens will make their season debut against the Leafs. All right. There's a little bit of what you need to know.
1: Carter's asking if you noticed.
0: What did I notice?
1: Off the top.
0: Well, played a little AC/DC. I noticed that.
1: Do you know what it was? Mistress for Christmas. It's a Christmas song.
0: Well, that was Mistress for Christmas. So why are we playing Mistress for Christmas in October?
1: Well,
0: what am I missing here? What are you guys? What are you guys cooking up?
1: So nothing. So Carter, in his young career, behind the board on the drive, twice played Christmas music, and he didn't know they were Christmas songs.
0: Okay.
1: And I guess now it's his thing, and he's leaning into it. I got here today, he's like, should I play Christmas song?
0: Sorry, I missed that. So Carter's gonna fall on his sword for accidentally playing Christmas songs.
1: So like, I think
0: what were the songs that he played that he didn't know were Christmas songs?
1: Do you remember, Carter?
2: One was an Aerosmith one, Oh Hell Something. I don't remember the other ones.
1: I don't remember what they were.
0: Aerosmith Christmas song. I guess the only thing I could think of is when they were at the end of the movie The Polar Express. They played a song, the animated version of Aerosmith, for that Christmas movie Polar Express. Okay, so he played that. He didn't realize it.
1: Yeah, and they were both like obvious Christmas songs.
0: Okay,
1: and I think the first time we might have kind of let him slide. And then the second one, Kenny's like, what the heck's going on here? Like, what's going on?
0: So now it's spiteful on Carter's part? Now I'm going to play a Christmas song.
1: Carter's like, what?
0: Show.
1: He's like, what's wrong with this? And we're like, it's a Christmas song. He's
0: maybe
1: like,
0: Carter's festive. You don't know. I know. Carter's got permanent lights up at the house. I know that.
1: Oh, nice.
0: Hey, Dad had those installed last year. Was it, Carter? You got the lights installed, and you can just, like, turn them any color. You could be Christmas anytime you want. No problem.
2: Yeah, exactly. Yeah, that's how I know. Whenever my buddies drop me off, I'm like, yeah, the ones with the lights, because they're on. Even like it'll be July 5th, late at night, and we'll have some sort of lights on.
0: Yeah,
1: I bet you the last few weeks they're black and silver.
0: Yeah, you get Halloween, boom, got that going.
1: Oh, Raiders, the 3-0.
0: Oh, well, that one. Okay, sure. Yeah.
2: Big game this week, though. Got to win it.
0: I can't believe the Raiders are 3-0. Are they this season's Patriots schedule?
2: Yeah. The first 2 weeks, yeah, but last week we won in New Orleans. That was a pretty good win. We were down 11 mid-third quarter, and then we ended up winning it. So that was a pretty good win, but this week will be a tough game against the Chiefs.
0: Okay. All right. I don't know how much hockey you guys were able to watch last night. I missed like the early games. I was at the event here at Lansdowne, where about $150,000 was raised, trivia night for cancer research. That was awesome, down at the Horticulture Building. But when I was there, you know, you always once in a while looking at your phone, and I just see this clip blowing up, and it's really loud at the event, and I couldn't hear it. So I found a quiet area and just listened, and it was the bench interview with analyst AJ Maleko from ESPN on the bench interviewing Jack Hughes. Now, this was at the end of a period just before he goes off, or was it at the end of the opening warm-up? I couldn't
1: tell. I think it was end of the period.
0: End of the period. Okay, but he's on the ice about to go to the room, and she was working the game between the benches and an interview. We've seen that a million times. I'm just setting it up for you. Now, everything was kind of like run-of-the-mill, in-game interview, what you would expect. She makes a bit of a joke with a question, and I don't think Jack Hughes liked it very much, and everybody is reacting in different ways, shocker, on social media. But here's how it sounded last night with the brief interview between AJ Maleko with ESPN and Devil center Jack Hughes.
3: We have 40 minutes to go, so we got to keep working at it.
4: Well, it's great to see you healthy. Let's wrap you in bubble wrap and use plastic cutlery this year. Does that sound good?
3: I mean, I think that's a weird joke, big game, but...
4: Well, no sense of humor here in a big game, but I appreciate that. I appreciate his time, and he had a good start here this season.
0: Trying to make a little joke. Didn't land at all. Jack Hughes was not going to play along with that at all. And if people don't know, if you don't remember, he missed time last year cutting himself. Unfortunately, Sens fans might remember all about that with Greg Anderson with a frozen chicken from years ago, and that's how Ben Bishop ended up being a member of the Ottawa Senators, because they needed to find a goalie over a decade ago that happened. What are your thoughts on the interaction there, and you know how Hughes reacted to it, you know, the question itself, and I'm sure you've seen all the online reaction as well.
1: Yeah, tough question. We've all asked tough questions, and by tough I mean bad ones, and that's what I would qualify that as. I don't think any NHLer wants to be told they need to be wrapped in bubble wrap, and I don't know, like, if you're listening, how closely you follow Jack Hughes. He's not a phony, that's for sure. Like, I must have seen 50 to 100 different local New Jersey scrums where he's asked a question he thinks is silly, and he gives a silly answer. Like, he's not going to be phony with you in those situations. So maybe I'm trying to think if, like, even if that's a practice day question, even still, I think he might not enjoy it, but.
0: Well, it's not
1: didn't
0: really,
1: enjoy it there.
0: It's not really a question. It's just more of it's the kind of comment you'll make to a buddy if you want to
1: yes.
0: rip them of something that had happened to them as well. Right.
1: Like our goalie in beer league missed our second game. Didn't show up. Thought it was a later start.
0: Yeah.
1: So we've been ripping him since.
0: So you're probably like, hey, you got a new alarm?
1: Yeah. He's heard everything.
0: That was kind of the nature of...
1: Yes.
0: Because it wasn't really a question. It was just a little statement, little joke statement to make.
1: Plastic cutlery.
0: Thinking that you're wrapping up the interview. But, you know, Jack Hughes didn't... he didn't like it as much.
1: He wasn't biting.
0: It seemed so. Any thoughts on that? I'm curious what people feel about it. Would you think that that's just... no harm, no foul. It's a little comment that didn't land. Did Jack Hughes overreact, or is this just all just a big nothing burger?
1: I don't think he overreacted. I also don't know the relationship. Like, maybe they have a really good relationship, and she was comfortable joking with him like that. Maybe she's joked to him off camera like that before. Yep. And said, you know what, let's have a playful interview here. And ESPN's known for that. Like, you think of Biznaski asking questions to guys and getting chirped back during intermissions as well. But, yeah, no, I don't have a problem with him not liking the comment and skating away. You?
0: No, I don't have an issue with the way that he handled it. And the other part, I think a lot of people have kind of piled on AJ Maleko a little much here. It's like, listen, like when you're doing anything live like that, everything you say isn't going to land 100%. She took a bit of a chance there. Didn't work out.
1: Bubble wrap and plastic cutlery. He's like, yeah, I'm not playing this game. And like I said, if you've seen his scrums, he does that all the time, where if he's getting something like that, he's not going to play. He's going to give it back.
0: All right. Thoughts on that? Feel free to send them in at 12-1200. I do have a bunch of text messages that came in earlier, and I did notice that, this came in from Josh. So if I don't read any text messages, he's going to let us know. This on the Barkov injury. I feel sorry for Barkov, but karma is undefeated. Take that, ketchup boys. Oh, thank you, Josh. He's a big Habs fan, as you know, and the Panthers are in the division. So there you go. And the Ketchup Boys are the Tkachuk Boys, if you're scoring at home.
1: Always good to hear from you, Josh.
0: Thank you, Josh. Appreciate that. Kyle says, sad for Barkov, happy for Florida. I think that's kind of a sentiment that's a bit of a common thread. Let's put it that way, and people are reacting to that news. And we still haven't heard the official on that, as to how bad it could be. But Barkov is having some imaging today, and maybe we'll get an update from the Florida Panthers at some point here. Spinner has chimed in. I can appreciate coming back to Louder Than the DJ by Billy Talent. Is that a suggestion for Carter?
1: A suggestion or a comment in one plate? I don't know.
0: Okay, all right. What else here? Ryan and Sandy Hill with a shout out to people coming to the game tonight. Red Blocks fans, we got to get loud tonight. When the Ticats fans start their Oski Wee Wee chants, we got to shut that out. Yep, Oski Wee Wee does travel. There will be a contingent of Ticats fans. There always are. There's a selection of the hardcores that pretty much go to all the games, and you will hear some Oski Wee Wee. So Ryan, you don't want to hear that.
1: Ryan's hardcore. He's at every game. Always texting us about Red Blacks, despite the way the season has gone all the way off the rails. Good for fans like Ryan.
0: Eric in Cornwall has a thought on the interview. Hughes is so soft from getting bent out of shape over that. Dude can't take a joke. It wasn't even that bad a joke. Comes from Eric in Cornwall. I don't think he got severely bent out of it. He just made his little comment. He skated away. And that's it.
1: We're done here.
0: You know, it's not like he stood in there and lambasted her for the question. He just didn't really want to get into it, didn't appreciate it, and skated away.
1: I like how she handled it after, too, because that's awkward, right? Like, you're on national TV, you know it's going to go viral, and she said something like hey, I appreciated his time and humor for game day.
0: Let me put it this way. So this is the only thing similar. It was a bench interview. This is the only way these two things are similar. Do you remember a number of years ago, Kyle Bukauskas?
1: Yeah.
0: We all know Kyle. He's doing a bench interview, and it's Brad Marchand of the Boston Bruins. And Marchand, he starts initiate. Like, there was nothing really that Kyle said, and Marchand starts.
1: He's like one word answer
0: like,
1: or something,
0: just,
1: right?
0: Just being a goof.
1: Yeah.
0: You know, and to me, that was worse than what Hughes did last night. Because Hughes is reacting to something that was a little, he didn't appreciate, that he thought was a little off-putting. Whatever, you can call him soft for that, but it's not like he initiated it at all. Like, he wasn't, I don't think he was sitting there, I don't care what she says to me, I'm waiting for my opportunity to try to make her look bad. Brad Marchand, he went into that interview, and his whole purpose was to try to make Kyle look bad. Right?
1: Yeah, like, no, 100%.
0: It's like two different things. All the time.
1: And in terms of the softness with you, I'm not even defending his character. I'm just saying I know what it is. Like, he's done it numerous times. That's how he handles situations in scrums and interviews, or if he thinks that it's a dumb question or comment. He's known for it.
0: Holger's all bent out of shape about the Barkov injury. He's very upset. All he says is, oh, poor kiddies just can't catch a break.
1: Oof.
0: Unfortunately, there's a lot of, well, people in this town, obviously, with how the whole Brady thing went down. And when you're a back-to-back Stanley Cup champion and you play the game with a certain bravado like the Florida Panthers do, there's going to be a lot of fans around the league that aren't going to feel too bad for you, unfortunately. The thing that it's this guy, I love Alexander Barkov. This is one of the classiest superstar players in the league. Like, he does everything the right way. He just seems to lead by example, just a class, good face of the league kind of guy. And it's unfortunate for anybody to have a severe injury. But he's the number one center. He's the captain. Fantastic player. But he carries himself in that Patrice Bergeron type way. At that level. For me, he does at least. So for the player, unfortunate. And I can understand for fans of other teams, you're like, that's too bad. That's a shame. What are you going to do? All right, we'll take a quick break. Back with more here this afternoon, and coming up next, we're going to talk to Mike Hirschfeld, GM of the Ottawa Charge, next on The Drive on TSN 1200.

0: All right, taking another look at the drive home, and 417 westbound remains slow from Boat Parkdale to Pinecrest. Eastbound 417 is moving pretty well at this time. 174 seeing a bit of volume from... Blair to about Jeanne d'Arc. Collisions. 417 westbound between the Vanier Parkway and Lees, which is slowing things up there and adding to that westbound volume. Another one southbound Riverside between Smythe and Pleasant. Collision at the intersection of Riverside and Hunt Club. And another at Bayview Station between Albert and Burnside. 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TSN 1200 weather. A few clouds tonight, low of 6. Mainly sunny tomorrow, high of 16. Sun and cloud with a 30% chance of showers for Sunday, high of 18. Right now it's 17 at TSN 1200.
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0: It's the drive on TSN 1200. Steve Lloyd, Graham Creech with you today, live on location. Beautiful afternoon. It's shaping up to be here. We're in the press box at TD Place, getting set for the Red Blacks and the Ticats here this evening. 7 o'clock kickoff with A.J. Jakubek and Jeff Avery, Steve Bunda and James Duke Ellingson, along with Dave Naylor off the top. We'll have the pregame show coming your way at 5:30. Until then, you have us. And right now, we also get to speak with the general manager of the Ottawa Charge, Mike Hirschfeld, who is joining us on the Gabriel Pizza Hotline. Mike, thanks for joining us on this Friday afternoon. Good afternoon. How are you?
1: I'm great. Good afternoon to you guys.
0: Well, let's dive right in, shall we? Big news today. The schedule has been released, and we know camps are going to open up there in November, and the season's going to start in early December. There's some changes. There's going to be more playoff teams. We have two separate conferences now for the first time in the PWHL as this league continues to grow and to evolve. You've looked at your schedule. I'm sure you've looked at it before it was officially announced to us today here. Everybody's never 100% happy, but on the scale of 1 to 10, how happy are you with the schedule as it lays out for your team?
1: I think we're really excited about our schedule. And again, just as you said, really excited just to get to camp and get started with this season. But I think we've got a good mix of games. And obviously all of the new teams will be coming into Ottawa at different times during the season into CTC. So excited to see them. And I'm sure our fans are excited to see them as well. So I think it's going to be a great season. Really looking forward to getting going.
2: Yeah, nice to have those dates. And just looking at the conferences, it's early. The training camp hasn't started. But what do you think of the balance in the Eastern Conference?
1: Well, I think there's obviously five other incredible teams as well as ourselves. And, you know, they're all, other than Hamilton, they're all established teams with a great track record who have been in this league for a while. So it's going to be fun to have those, build those rivalries and enhance them even more than we have in the past. Really looking forward to our conference, but it's definitely not going to be easy to make the playoffs.
0: So you mentioned it's at CTC. People have forgotten that is now home. And I know there's been so much work going on down at the Canadian Tire Center, creating space for the Ottawa Charge and a visiting room as well, where the players will work out and all of it. You know, how has that been coming along here as we're going to be at training camp before you know it?
1: Yeah, it's great. I was just down there yesterday checking out the space, and the work is, you know, they're hard at it, and everything's on track to be ready, you know, for us when we get to camp in November. And I know talking to our players, they're super excited about just having a locker room that's their own, having, you know, top class facilities, having, you know, medical treatments and coaches' office and meeting space. Like, that's something we've never really had before. So really excited to just get there and have that locker room, you know, exclusively for us and our players.
0: That's what I was going to touch on next, that part of it, Mike, as well. As we're conducting this interview, Graham and I are staring right across at the north side stands, and underneath there, that place served you very well. Great attendance, great crowds. What a response to build the brand here. But moving out to Kanata, the bigger facility that way, you get a chance to start everything new. Having input, we're going to build you a dressing room. You've had input of how the players, everybody has ideas, and you get your own space for conditioning, working out, treatment, all of it. Like, what is that going to mean just for the hockey club in general? Just, it elevates everything because, like I said, down here at Lansdowne, it was brand new. It was great here, but it was just, let's make it work. Now it sounds like you get your own canvas, and you're just like, what do we want? What's going to be good for us and our team and how everything's going to work?
1: 100%. And, you know, we put a lot of time and effort into designing the space and making sure that it's, you know, it's as professional as it can be. And I think that's what's really exciting for these athletes is, again, it's all about raising the level of professionalism. You know, we're getting to play in lots of NHL rinks around the country. We're playing in front of full stadiums, you know, 15, 16, 17,000 fans. And this is just another step forward for them to have, you know, to have their own space, to have their own dedicated workout facility, to have their own dedicated medical space that we're not sharing with other teams. We don't have to move in and out. I think that raises that level of professionalism, and that's what we continue to do in this league, you know, as we continue to grow.
2: Yeah, and speaking of the growth, obviously with the added expansion teams, but there still will be lots of takeover games as the league continues to try to grow. What do you make of just that and some of the markets that you'd potentially be going to and just the growth of women's hockey?
1: Yeah, I just think it's fantastic. I've said this many times before, but I think once people get a chance to see our athletes, you know, in person live, they appreciate the speed and the skill that they have and the athleticism they have. And obviously the games are all tight and competitive and it's a great spectator sport. So, you know, as you said, the more fans that we can expose to our product, to our sport, I think is really great for the future growth. And I know that's really important from the league's perspective to continue to get new fans in front of the game and in front of our players. And that's what's exciting about these takeover games.
0: And Mike, the league's really did a nice job of diversifying platforms as well. Like our parent company, Bell, you have games on TSN. Sportsnet's involved. Prime Video's involved. In French, RDS is involved. And also, you know, CBC, and people might have missed this, because Hockey Night in Canada is no more is what we know it to be, but it's still there. Hockey Night in Canada will be happening on Saturday nights, and it's just going to be the PWHL. Well, what does that mean for the league, to have that kind of branding, something historic that way to move things forward?
1: Yeah, I think, again, it's another huge step forward in terms of the professionalism and the legitimacy of this league. And, you know, again, we're really excited about that opportunity. I think I give the league a ton of credit. They've, since day one, they've made all of our games available, you know, free to watch on YouTube, and now there's all these different platforms, as you mentioned. Again, it just goes back to what I was saying a moment ago. The more people that see our game, they fall in love with it. They, you know, these athletes are incredibly skilled and athletic. So it's just, again, it's just trying to cast as wide a net as we can. And again, I give the league a ton of credit for, you know, how far we've come in going into our fourth season.
2: Just looking at the schedule, with added teams, obviously added road trips and destinations, and you have a four-gamer coming up in January, and the Boston one is a takeover game to be determined, but Vancouver, Seattle, Vegas, just you're already kind of looking forward to experiencing a road trip like that for the first time.
1: Yeah, I think I know all of our staff and our players are excited to go to Vegas. But I think, yeah, those West Coast trips are, you know, those are tricky. You gotta manage those a little bit. You know, whether it's us or the Ottawa Senators or whoever it is, like when you go West, there are some hurdles that you have to overcome. So we've already started planning for that, making sure that we get the right flights, we get the right, you know, food for our players, the right sleeping situation. So, those will be three important games for us. But yeah, I think we always look forward to going to new markets and seeing new arenas.
0: Schedule comes out today. Camp's going to be here before you know it. What's from the charge standpoint? Because we'll get to you've got some other things coming up in the hockey world that you're involved with. We'll get to that in a moment. But staying with the charge here, what's on your to-do list between now and the start of training camp? Like roster-wise, logistics here. You know, how busy will you be ramping up before we're going to be getting after it again?
1: You know what? I was on a call this afternoon with our coaches. We obviously are already starting to talk to some players about, you know, how we want to play and how we can help them improve and get better from last year. So there's a lot of coaching going on right now, a lot of discussions, informal discussions with players, just getting ready for the season. But the roster itself is set. You know, the last couple of decisions about, you know, the 23 players that we ultimately take forward opening night, those decisions will play out in training camp, and there's going to be some interesting, you know, forward conversations, some interesting conversations about our defenders and our goalies. So those will all play out during training camp. But right now it's a lot of logistics, a lot of just making sure players are ready and focused for camp and you know, as prepared as they can be.
2: Obviously, you had to say goodbye to a couple of veterans that were huge for your team, but also in the community. That said, how excited are you for some of the new players that'll be coming into the organization?
1: Yeah, I think that's obviously always the challenge with expansion. Is it's great for your league, it's great for your sport to continue to grow. But you know, with that, you're going to lose some players, and we knew going into the expansion draft that we were going to lose three or four of our top players. And obviously losing Brianne, who's been with us and our captain since day one, that's difficult. Losing Emily Clark, who's been with us since day one as well, that's difficult. But, you know, that's just the nature of expansion. I think we're really excited for the next generation coming up behind them and some new leaders to step into their shoes. And we feel very confident about them being able to take over that mantle. You know, I talk about Gabby Hughes a lot. She's a big person in our clubhouse. Excited to see that. Ronya Savalainen, and I think we'll have a bigger voice this year. Rebecca Leslie will have a bigger voice. So, you know, again, it's disappointing to lose those types of players, but we're feeling confident about where we're headed and the group that we have.
0: All right. Between now and then, before the start of the season in early December, you're going to be a part of Hockey Canada at the Women's Worlds in Denmark, as that announcement came out a number of days ago. So congratulations, Mike. You're an assistant general manager, as some different changes have been made, like Corey Chevrier elevated to be the head coach. How did this come about, and how excited are you to be a part of it?
1: Yeah, well, thank you. Thank you for the kind words. Yeah, very excited. Obviously, I've never been involved with Hockey Canada before, and it came about probably 3 or 4 weeks ago. Danielle Sauvageau, who's the general manager of Hockey Canada's women's team, and is going to be taking over the women's program in its entirety at Hockey Canada next season, after she leaves the Victoire. So she's got one more year with there. But she called 3 or 4 weeks ago and asked if I, you know, help her out, and she really admired what we've built.

0: us here in Canada.
1: All right. Good stuff. We'll leave it there. So the schedule comes out today. Hit the Ottawa Charge website and also PWHL site. You can see all the information with the season beginning in early December. Camps will be underway in November, and the GM, Mike Hirschfeld, is going to be busy with Hockey Canada as well coming up in November with the World Championships in Denmark. So congratulations on that, and nice to have the schedule out and some tweaks to the season as well. Before you know it, we'll be talking about these games being underway. Appreciate your time this afternoon, Mike.
0: Thanks a lot, guys. Yeah, it is getting closer. It's getting exciting.
1: All right, good stuff. There's Mike Hirschfeld, the general manager of the Ottawa Charge, joining us on the Gabriel Pizza Hotline. Okay, we'll take a quick break. Thoughts on any of that? Keep getting distracted. How many kids are on the field right now? There's a ton of kids here as we're live.
2: You're just having flashbacks of
1: in the press box. Yes, maybe that's it. There's an event kind of taking place here on the field well ahead of tonight's game. We got the Ticats and the Red Blacks, 5:30 for your pregame show, 7 o'clock for the kickoff on TSN 1200.

0: All right, take another look at the drive home, and things pretty busy heading west on the 417, partially due to a collision, but it's slow approaching Saint-Laurent to just past Nicholas. Opens up a little bit, but then gets slow again from Bronson to about Pinecrest. Eastbound 417 moving pretty well at this time, although there is a slow stretch approaching the 416 merger to about Woodruff, heading east on the 417. 174 seeing delays from the split to Jean d'Arc. Taking a look at collisions. 417 eastbound between Island Park and Parkdale. 417 westbound. Doesn't really say where. Vanier Parkway, Colonel By, looks like. Another collision in Barrhaven at Strandherd and Prince of Wales. One at southbound Riverside between Smythe and Pleasant Park. And there's a crash northbound Portage Bridge, slowing things down significantly there. 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TSN 1200 weekend weather. A few clouds tonight, low of 6. Mainly sunny for tomorrow, high of 16. Sun and cloud with a 30% chance of showers Sunday, high of 18. Right now it's 17 at TSN 1200.
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12: All right, thanks to Mike Hirschfeld joining us in our last segment, the general manager of the Ottawa Charge. Schedule came out today. And also just wanted to talk to Mike a little bit about his new appointment. So if you missed it, Corey Chevrier was an assistant. She's been elevated to be the new head coach for the Women's World Hockey Championships taking place next month in Denmark. And Mike Hirschfeld, along with Menno Raume, and the likes of Ottawa native Bruce Cassidy as an advisor, been added to the staff as well. So that's going to be taking place just before the start of the PWHL season. So,
13: I like that he highlighted the young women when he was talking about his role that are coming up, because I think obviously the Americans have gone in that direction, and there's just a ton of skill that was all over that Olympic team that was still in college, and I like that they're focusing on not rehauling the entire roster, but adding some youth and pace and skill to the lineup going forward. It sounds like, anyways, just reading between the lines there.
8: Well, I know that, and you know this as well. It's gotten a little bit better, but it sounds like the way Mike just spoke about it there, it's going to get even better that way. I think on the women's side, how Hockey Canada, on the women's side of things, there have been some years where legacy mattered a little too much with players, because there's a lot of really good young players, and it became really tough to bust through and make the team. You were up against it. You almost had to hope for an injury, almost. In some cases, and some politics have been at play here and there as well. So interesting comment, you're right, from Mike Hirschfeld on that front. Well, tomorrow is going to be a game day for the Ottawa Senators.
13: Let's go.
8: Can you believe it? Finally. They will play their first game of the season in Toronto against the Maple Leafs. You missed the news earlier today. Warren Fogle, full practice again. He's a go. Did reveal he had some off-season surgery. That's why he was late getting into camp and on the ice. But sounds like he's a go. Feels good. Just needed the final sign-off, talking to the medical guys, he said. Jake Sanderson practice. Sounds like he's a go as well. So good news on that front. And not a go, but both did practice in yellow non-contact today, which is encouraging. Artem Zub. And Burkowski as well up front, after Burkowski was hurt last week in the final preseason evening after a hit from Arbor Jacki. So in Toronto to take on the Leafs tomorrow, and going out under the ice, leading the team will be Thomas Chabot with a brand new letter on his sweater. The A has been replaced by the C. He is the new captain. Here is Thomas Chabot following practice today.
14: Did you sleep last night?
15: Oh, yeah.
14: Boy.
15: Good enough. A lot more than my wife's.
14: Like Christmas Eve here tonight, though?
15: Yeah, it is. I think you guys saw it in practice. The energy was high. We had a blast. And, it's fun to practice all week because you get the chance to get some reps and nail down all the little details. But being at home every night and watching the games, I think we just want to be out there and just start playing.
16: What do you expect from him in the first game? In your first game, pardon?
15: For Toronto?
16: Yeah.
15: They're a highly skilled team. They play the same way in their first two games as they've done kind of the last few years, is they like to hang on to the puck and have possession of it. They like making plays coming in the zone, and that's kind of always been the game plan, is try to cut the time and space from some of their top guys that like to hang on to it. And I think the conversation today was more about us, with more about coming out tomorrow and playing fast and playing aggressive and be on top of them. And that's kind of the way we've had success the last 2 years, and that's kind of what we want to start right away on Saturday.
16: Will it be good to start with 3-4?
15: I think so. Like, obviously back-to-backs are never the best thing in the world, but that early in the year, I feel like that's going to be no problem. And also, like you said, it's fun to kind of get right into it and get the to play a lot of hockey in short period of time, and hopefully we get to a good start.
16: How strange will it be to see Daniel Alfredsson behind that bench?
15: Yeah, it'll be weird for sure. Even in preseason, seeing him there, but no, I mean, like we said in camp, he made that decision, and all we can do is wish him the best.
17: Is trying to stay on an even keel maybe the biggest challenge for the first game of the season?
15: Yeah, for sure. I mean, we... You know, we'll come out with tons of energy, and you don't want to, obviously you want to take advantage of that extra energy, but you don't want to get yourself out of position and take penalties and whatnot. So, we have an experienced team. We have a lot of guys that have been around for a while. So we know the drill. Plus it's always a fun game to start the season against the Leafs. It's always a high tempo, high energy game. So, we're just excited, I think.
18: First game for you personally, wearing the C,
15: yeah.
18: Is it going to be extra special? Or, I mean, obviously it's going to be, you know, the first game of the season is already going to be extra special,
15: yeah.
18: But you specifically.
15: Yeah, I'd be lying if I said it wouldn't be. It will for sure. It's, obviously, it's kind of like any other games that I've played in my 500 or so, but to be a captain, it's a huge honor, and it'll be definitely a little weird to see that on the jersey when I get dressed pregame. But no, like I said in the press conference, it's just stick to be myself and go out there and play as best I can.
19: How surreal has the past
15: quite a lot. Yeah, it's been overwhelming 5 days. Let's put it this way, but no, it's been nothing but amazing, and the surprise of being the captain was awesome, having my wife and my daughter in here. So no, it was a lot, but it kind of nice to have a couple days and let it kind of settle down and just get focused on hockey now.
19: What do you and Spence need to do to be effective on Saturday?
15: I think we just need to do what we kind of did towards the end of the year when we started playing together, is we both like to skate and make plays and make good passes, and anytime we use our feet, we gap up the other team. We don't give them a whole lot of time and space, and then once we get the puck in our zone, we're both capable of making a great play to break the puck out. And when we play at our best, we end up not spending a lot of time in our zone, and if we can do that, then we give ourselves the best chance.
8: All right, there's the captain. The captain still feels a little weird saying that because we had the same captain for quite some time, but the captain, Thomas Chabot, with his thoughts, and pretty excited. New dad, new captaincy, new season starts tomorrow in Toronto against the Maple Leafs. 7 o'clock for your face-off tomorrow evening, by the way, here on TSN 1200. 5 o'clock for the pregame show. We got to take a break. We'll be back on the other side after a news update. Little need to know. Callum Fraser from the Ottawa Citizen, the Post Media, is going to be joining us coming up at around 4:25 this afternoon. Get his thoughts. He was also down at practice today. And we'll get a tee up of the Ticats and the Red Blacks still to come from our good buddy Mike Sutherland. He'll join us at around 5:05. As we continue from the booth here at TD Place on this Red Blacks game day, it's The Drive on TSN 1200.
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7: I'm Andrew Schofield with the news on TSN 1200. Ontario Provincial Police have laid murder charges in connection with the discovery of a man's body inside a burning vehicle in Mississippi Mills last month. 37-year-old Lindsay Dolan and 33-year-old Dylan Zubkoff, both of Arnprior, are each charged with second-degree murder and indignity to a dead body. They were arrested on Wednesday in Regina, Saskatchewan, with the assistance of multiple police services. The discovery of the 37-year-old victim happened September 11th in a wooded area off Ramsey Road. The eastern extension of O-Train Line 1 is facing another delay. Transit Services General Manager Rick Leary disclosed this afternoon there is an issue with software from a subcontractor said to be safety critical. It needs to be updated for pretrial running to begin. This means the anticipated start of that phase has been pushed back from later this month into November. Leary says while some may view this as unfortunate, the delay is exactly what is necessary to protect the safety and best interests of passengers. A standing ovation today for Michael J. Fox at Rideau Hall as the actor and activist has been elevated to the companion level of the Order of Canada. Fox, who went public with his Parkinson's diagnosis in 1998, has raised $2.5 billion for research into the disease and has shared candid experiences about the challenges faced by those living with the symptoms. Governor General Louise Arbour says Fox is a shining example of having talent as well as contributing to the common good.
9: It's very moving. To be able to pay tribute today to someone whose influence extends way beyond our borders and yet who has always remained in our hearts of Canadians, one of our own.
7: Fox was among 51 people to be inducted into or promoted within the Order of Canada today. From Newstalk 580 CFRA, I'm Andrew Schofield with the news on TSN 1200.
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8: All right, 407, welcome back to it, or welcome to it. It's The Drive on TSN 1200, taking you to 530. That's a pregame show with Steve Bunda, James Duke Ellingson, Dave Naylor off the top. AJ and Jeff Avery will have a call right here from this very booth. We're at center field, south side, press box, getting you set for the Red Blacks and the Ticats this evening. Kickoff at 7 o'clock. A little need to know, tomorrow night will be the beginning of the NHL, the 84-game NHL regular season for the Ottawa Senators on TSN 1200. A pregame will start at 5 tomorrow and a 7 o'clock faceoff live from Toronto. And good news, looks like Jake Sanderson will play. Looks like Warren Fogle will play. Travis Green, when he answered questions about Andrei Burakovsky, who was on the ice today, said they're going to be speaking to the medical team. Zub also skated today, but he will not play tomorrow. But the Sens, looks like we'll have Jake Sanderson in their lineup tomorrow night to kick off the season against the Maple Leafs. The Ottawa 67s, you can stream that on our website at tsn1200.ca tonight. They're in Oshawa, taking on the Generals. Some other news and notes from around the sporting world. We had Mike Hirschfeld on. He's the GM of the Ottawa Charge. The brand new PWHL schedule was released earlier today. It gets underway in early December. Camps are going to open up in November. So we have a template now in place and some tidbits to pass along as well. We know the league is now 12 teams, so they've expanded the playoffs. 8 teams will make the playoffs, and there are 6 teams now in 2 different conferences. That's the first time it's happened in the PWHL as the league continues to grow. Some football notes from south of the border. Jed York, the owner of the San Francisco 49ers, has been handed a 6-game suspension and fined $500,000 for conduct detrimental to the league. This is stemming from his DUI. Now, he's already stayed away for 3 games, the first 3 games of this season for the Niners. Those games will count, so he has to miss 3 more and not be in attendance for any of the next 3 games for the San Francisco 49ers. Tony Romo is officially done at CBS. J.J. Watt will continue as a lead analyst for the rest of the season with Jim Nantz. As Tony Romo, as we know, in Wisconsin, had a DUI incident, put up multiple statements on that, getting help, was suspended by CBS, but now both parties putting out statements today that they have parted ways from each other. So there you go. A little bit of what you need to know as we get set for the Red Blacks and Ticats here at TD Place here this evening. Keep your text coming in at 12-1200 on the Gabriel Pizza text box, where your standard text message rates do apply. The schedule for the Ottawa Senators. We're going to have Callum Fraser join us in our next segment, Graham. As they had to wait a week, as Washington finally plays tonight, and the second last team to play a game is Ottawa, and that's tomorrow in Toronto. A week is a long, long, long time to watch the league start without you. And everybody in that Sens room, very eager to get going. Well, it won't be too long. We'll be talking about, boy, they're playing a lot of hockey. Starting tomorrow night, they've got 9 games in 15 days. 9 in 15 is what the Ottawa Senators start with. In Toronto tomorrow, in Boston Monday, in Detroit Tuesday, home opener next Thursday against Philadelphia, home to Nashville on Saturday, and then it's another Monday, Tuesday back-to-back. This time, one's on the road, in Jersey on Monday the 12th, back home to St. Louis on the 13th. On the Thursday of that week, home to the Islanders, that's the 15th, and then in Philadelphia on the 17th. And then they'll have a bit of a break. They'll play on that Saturday, and then they won't play again until the Wednesday. Oh, and that's when Brady Tkachuk comes to town. So they're going to play 9 games in 15 days, then have a bit of a break, and when they come back from the break, it'll be the front half of a back-to-back, both at home. They're going to be home to Brady Tkachuk and the Panthers, and then the very next night, home to Macklin Celebrini and the San Jose Sharks. So what do you make of how busy the schedule is to begin here? That's a lot of hockey. 9 and 15 to start the year.
10: Big time, and that's why when Jake Sanderson wasn't skating with the group, like in my mind, I'm hopeful that he was available for tomorrow, but I'm also thinking, I hope this isn't something that's going to be nagging and you have a real heavy schedule coming up once you start on Saturday. So hopefully that's something he's in the clear for and won't be bugging him throughout that busy stretch. But yeah, it's going to be Going to be busy.
8: The one thing I'm also curious to see, this is a good little litmus test to see how, what's the plan for the goaltending situation? You're going to have to use, you got two back-to-backs in that stretch that I went at. So there's two starts for Erickson. Bang. Immediately. Two of those first nine games. What else? Like, how much will they be using Erickson throughout this process as well? As Allmark is he is the number one goaltender, should be, will be. But this is an 84 game season. Allmark, we keep saying it, we gotta keep bringing it up. He has never played more than 50 games, in an NHL season. You know, how much will they already be thinking about managing his ice time with a very busy start to the season beyond those two back-to-backs that they have where you know Erickson will get one of those games in each set?
10: Big time. It's a major question. I think people are more optimistic because of the stretch and playoff that he had, that you're going to see good Linus Ullmark. Plus, you've been paying attention to his comments during camp. Like, he's saying things like, oh, it's nice to come to camp and not be a negative. And if you go back to his comments on day one last year, it's like, oh, I'm playing like bleep and didn't like my summer. So, like, it sounds like what he's saying anyways, he's sharp and in a good spot mentally. We'll see how many games he can play out of 84. But yeah, no, that's a big question, is how good will Erickson be? Can you count on him to win you those games, when he is starting? How many will Linus play? What quality will he be at? Before they put Marilyn in on waivers, I was thinking, like, what do they do with him? Do they waive him? Do they trade him? Is he going to be kept around? And I was saying, if he's kept around, maybe on those nights where Linus isn't starting, it's a full night off. Like, he's not even dressed. But obviously, they lose him on waivers, and that's not the case. So, big question mark. But for me, it seems more of a back burner at this point, just because you have that memory of how good he was in the postseason. Mm-hmm. I don't know if you feel the same way, but it's definitely something I'm thinking of, but I'm not, like, had they not qualified for the playoffs, or he didn't play well in the first round, I think it would be a number one for me, whereas now it's, like, I'm thinking of other areas.
8: Even with, he didn't play very well before he took his leave of absence at around Christmas last year. The first part of the season, you know, the numbers weren't very good, and you could look under the hood, the underlying numbers and how well the team was playing. We've been over this. The goaltending wasn't good enough. It wasn't. But when you looked at his win-loss record, you know, they were still winning more games than they lost when he was able to be in the net. And then after his leave of absence, he was a much better goaltender. He got better and better, and he was excellent in the first round against the Carolina Hurricanes. So you're right. Like, it's, we did our picks the other morning. I've got the Senators. I picked them third, in the division.
10: Nice.
8: And a lot of that is me believing in that the goaltending will be better start to finish this season. You won't be scrambling, touch wood, for Sens fans, for a solution, and you gotta go find a James Reimer to try to plug the hole and save your season. That way, this team, even without Brady Tkachuk, and I say that, everybody in this market, and you follow this team closely enough, understand that Brady Tkachuk was not this team's best player. He wasn't this team's second best player. You can make arguments beyond that even, that way.
10: Definitely.
8: I think a lot of people that are asked for opinions around the league in their various markets, and this isn't a slam against, like, you should know the team in your town better than most, right? You should know the roster, how they play. Here in Ottawa, we do. Fans here in Ottawa, they know their team. You watch this team play, and how great a job Travis Green and the coaching staff have done implementing what is Ottawa Senators hockey. We all know what a good game looks like by the Sens, and they often give themselves a chance to win a hockey game. There's very few nights last season that you're like, oh man, what was that? Start to finish. They just didn't have it. They didn't give themselves a chance. Like, some nights are going to be better than the others. But oftentimes, especially early in the year, you know, you hate to, it can be a lazy thing to say sometimes, but the stats backed it up, the eye test backed it up, the goaltending and the penalty kill, those two things were killing this team. Absolutely killing it. So if you just get competent, available goaltending, I think they're going to be fine. All this, Brady's not here.
10: And the PK was turned around.
8: They made the coaching staff change. And I'm not saying that was the magic bullet, but they did that. It got better after that. You know, personnel changes a little bit. Like Amadio started to kill a little bit more, whatever. That got better. Like, those two things were really what were holding this team back last year until the goaltending came around and the PK got better.
10: And you're right about removing Brady. It's not like you're removing Brady that we had known throughout his entire career. It was a different version of the player for whatever reason. I know that he didn't agree with some of the assessment that people had, that he wasn't himself or bringing it the way he typically did, really going back to post-Four Nations. But he wasn't. And maybe, like, I know he was banged up coming back from Four Nations. He was banged up last year with the thumb. Obviously, probably had other things on his mind with the Olympics and being traded and stuff like that. But he wasn't the same player, in my opinion, for the team that he was throughout his entire career. So, yeah, you're removing him, but you weren't removing like the peak version of him. And maybe Florida gets the peak version of him.
8: Yep.
10: Obviously he's going to be motivated to win a Stanley Cup and to, prove himself with his new teammates and all that stuff. So I think he's going to be a real good player in Florida. But it's still a question. Like I still question, obviously we've had numerous discussions about the top six, in terms of a couple of wingers. How are they going to look? My other thing is just, are they heavy enough? And I don't think that they're, like, every guy on that team's willing. They play a hard style of hockey, but are they heavy enough? And maybe they are. I'm not saying they aren't. I'm just, that's a question that I have kind of going in.
8: You don't have that head of the snake kind of a guy that's an excellent player, that's a legit top forward that plays up in your lineup. He's gone. You don't have that. Can you make up for that with more of a collective team toughness? And we'll take a break here, and Dave from Fort Saskatchewan kind of asking that question. Brady wasn't the top three best players in the team, but he also made the other teams afraid to do stupid stuff against their star players. He was physical, he was willing to drop the gloves, but the most important part is he instilled fear in other teams. We now lack that, according to Dave in Fort Saskatchewan. Thank you, Dave. We'll take a quick break and continue the discussion with Callum Fraser, who covers the team for Post Media. He'll join us next on The Drive on TSN 1200.
10: All right, taking a look at the highways. 417 westbound is slow from Riverside to about Nicholas. Opens up for a little bit, then slow again from Bronson to Pinecrest. Eastbound 417, some slow stretches from Woodruff to Parkdale, and 174 eastbound from the split to Jeanne d'Arc. Taking a look at some collisions. All right, none to pass along at this time. Yeah, we'll move along to the traffic tags here. 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TSN 1200 weekend weather. A few clouds tonight, low of 6. Mainly sunny tomorrow, high of 16. Sun and cloud, 30% chance of shower Sunday, high of 18. Right now it's 17 at TSN 1200.
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21: I'm Patricia Bowl. Ahead tonight, another delay for the East End extension. Pre-trial running won't begin until November. A motorcyclist suffers life-threatening injuries in a Hunt Club road crash. And Ottawa's own Jeopardy champion.
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0: beautiful fall afternoon it's turned out to be. A few of the players are out just starting their pre-warm-up. Red Blacks and Ticats on TSN 1200 tonight. Pre-game show is coming your way at 5:30 as we're live from the broadcast booth. And AJ and Jeff Avery from this very spot will have the call coming up at 7 this evening on TSN 1200. Steve Lloyd, Graham Creech, Carter Hamer producing back at 87 George Street. And our former colleague is good enough to join us on the Gabriel Pizza Hotline right now. He has moved on. He is a beat writer for covering the Ottawa Senators for Post Media. It is the one and only Callum Fraser. Callum, what's going on? How are you?
1: Oh, good afternoon. What an introduction. I don't get that when Creech is hosting. What's with that?
0: You know what? It's respect, Callum. I like to show respect around here.
1: I got to say, I appreciate you guys. I was supposed to come on at 4:05. I had to move it back. I was visiting, I believe, Creech and my barber, Bosco's barber. And
0: oh, Bosco!
1: Yeah, buddy. Yeah.
2: Getting Bosco's the man.
1: Getting my annual haircut.
0: Yeah. See, I didn't know until, because when I first met you a number of years ago, Callum, I'm like, you kept it tight. Like, you took the down to the wood on purpose. I'm like, I don't know, that guy can grow it. No. Okay, you grow it out. So you do go, like, once a year. You're not big on it, but when you go to Creatures Guy?
1: That is funny. Yeah, so I had a buzz cut from around, I think it was, like, age 12 until, like, the day the pandemic hit. Because my dad and my uncle and, like, everyone on my dad's side is, like, bald, like
0: so you're getting ready?
1: Fit shine bald. Oh, yeah. No, I was.
0: You were like, I might as well do it now?
1: I was mentally preparing. In the entirety, like, through high school, university, my wedding photos, I have, like, no hair on the top of my head. And when the pandemic hit, I was like, well, let's see what's going on. And I was able to grow what I would call mostly a full head of hair.
0: Yeah, you got a thick solid. You're good.
1: Yeah. And then, like, people that, you know, knew me were just, like, a couple of years later, they're like, oh, my God, you have longer hair than your wife now. So I believe I got my first, because I just got my wife to cut my hair when I was, like, a couple of years into the pandemic. But I think I got my first for real haircut, like, 3 years ago. And yeah, I go like, I don't know. I think I go like every like 8 or 9 months, something like that. But it pretty much goes from like, you know, tight and neat to like hockey flow pretty quickly. So it's been a struggle. I had a couple of weddings I had to tick off, you know, in April and May. And ever, I think the last haircut I got was like April, early April.
0: All right. Okay.
2: So you borrowing any, hair elastics then from the wife there, Big Cal?
1: I used to use them more than she did. I don't quite have as much as I used to, obviously. But yeah, I was the reason why they were strewn about around the entire household. And now it's back to her, being at fault for that. But yeah, look at this. This is a nice little casual Friday conversation. Bloody, right. Where did you get your hair cut?
0: I found a barber in my neighborhood just off Maribel. Like, this is an old school barber. You know, he likes cash. You've seen my hair. It's not that difficult. It's just like buzz up the side, buzz in the front. Make sure there's no real big line. Take a little bit off the top. See you later. The whole haircut takes 7 minutes. So that's good.
2: Oh, yeah. When he shredded now, though, Callum, like they were doing the beep test on the field, and I thought he was going to go out there and do
0: right.
2: it.
0: Yeah, sure.
1: No way.
0: All right. Let's maybe talk a little bit of hockey here. I could go on and talk about nothing. I'm good at that. You were down to practice today, and, you know, Creature was there as well. But, Callum, from your perspective, what you saw on the ice and then speaking to the parties afterwards, the biggest story is Jake Sanderson. And I'd be shocked now the way he spoke after the practice, the way the coach spoke after the practice, if he didn't play tomorrow. They said everything, but they're stopping short of it's 100%. So goes without saying, Callum, this is massive news to have Jake Sanderson ready to go to start the 84-game season.
1: Yeah, 1,000%. You know, we've talked ad nauseum about Jake Sanderson, but I think we got to get used to it for hopefully the next, you know, decade or so, because this guy's the best skater on the team, the most important player on the team, I believe, and he could go down in history as you know, one of the greatest players to ever, you know, to wear a Senators jersey. So whenever, you know, his status is in jeopardy, whenever it's in question, there are serious, like eyebrow raising and gulping and, you know, sweat coming down the backs of Sens fans for sure. This is incredible news, especially to start the season when you're going to play a really like high octane Leafs, like revamped forward core. They already have two games under their belt, and Sanderson, not only can he help Ottawa push the pace, but he can also, you know, slow down the Toronto Maple Leafs. He's, in my opinion, I believe he has probably surpassed Jacob Slavin as the best defensive defenseman in the league right now. There's a lot of work to do in you know, certain other areas of his game, but I believe that he is the best defenseman in the NHL. And, you know, when we talk about this Senators decor, yes, it's, in my opinion, it is verging on elite, if not elite already, in the conversation with the Carolina Hurricanes. You know, perhaps the Colorado Avalanche, they are top heavy, but perhaps with the Colorado Avalanche, the Vegas Golden Knights and whatnot. And, you know, they're there because of their depth, but they're also there because of their star defenseman. This is a guy that plays 28, 30 minutes a night, and is not a one trick pony. He's the complete opposite. He is the entire package. And it's gotta be the most, you know, outside of like having Linus Allmark, mentally well and prepared for the season, like Jake Sanderson is probably the most important piece of this team.
2: What do you make of his partner that looks like we're going to see tomorrow, Nick Mattanpalo, and just kind of the rest of the slotting on the blue line?
1: Yeah, and I know that obviously Artem Zub is the perfect pair with Jake Sanderson, and he's played forever with him the past few years. And this will definitely be a different look for Jake, but they have played together in the past, and actually most recently, Jake Sanderson has played actually more recently with Nicholas Mattanpalo than Artem Zub, because they played, 2.5 games together, in the playoffs against the Carolina Hurricanes. And, you know, Mattanpalo is not going to play 26, 27, 28 minutes a night alongside Sanderson. He's going to get some PK time, and they'll definitely, I think Travis is probably going to throw Jake out a lot more when they have some opportunities in the offensive zone. They're maybe nearing the end of period, throw him out there with perhaps Jordan Spence or Kari Yakimchuk when they have an opportunity to put their foot down. But Nicholas Mattanpalo is fully capable of playing like really difficult, tough minutes against other teams' top lines. He showed it. He's shown it for years, in my opinion, but he showed it most recently against the Carolina Hurricanes. This guy was the only player, the only skater on the team to play four games against the Hurricanes and not have a single O-zone start. He is totally willing and up for the occasion. He can play difficult minutes. The Leafs give you really, really difficult minutes when you're up against their top six, of course. And this is not going to be, Artem Zub's going to come back at some point. Nicholas Mattanpalo is obviously a placeholder, but he is a worthy placeholder.
3: Well, when you talk about whoever plays with Jake Sanderson, you're going to be the other guy on that pairing. And Mattanpalo, I agree with everything that you said about Mattanpalo. He's a really good depth defenseman, and I think that's a nice holding spot, if you will, for Artem Zub. And that way, you're going to continue with Klevin and Yakimchuk as they develop, and you're going to leave Shabbat with Spence was good. Good together, and then you're waiting for Zub to be ready, and he actually did skate today. People didn't hear that in a yellow, which was encouraging that way. Where I'm going with this, Callum, so laying out Sanderson, Mattanpalo, do you think that Warren Fogle can grab hold of this spot? He's going to get the opportunity. He's healthy. He's going to play, and he's going to play with Stützle and Batherson, because like Mattanpalo with Sanderson, he is the other guy when you play with Stützle and Batherson. And we all wonder about the duos with Stützle and Batherson, Eklund and Cousins, Pinto and Amadio. So that leaves Fogle and Zetterlund and Giroux as the other guys there. And then we'll see when Burakovsky's healthy. Greg's ready to play in Detroit next Tuesday night as well. So much interchangeable situations when it comes to the winger situation. But up top, what do you think Fogle can bring to Stützle and Batherson?
1: Well, I think, you know, some things that have been missing, right? Like, you know, I don't think Tim and Drake are necessarily shy from throwing the body, and I think they can hold their own, especially Tim has been making a lot of strides in you know, board play, in just overall aggression on the forecheck. But, like, let's be honest, like, Warren Fogel is a step above those two with regards to not necessarily straight line speed, but his aggression on the forecheck, his aggression defensively and in board battles. And I think that, you know, whoever plays on that left side with Tim and Drake, their number one priority, their job, what they're supposed to do, what their purpose is to create just that little bit of extra time and space for them. And Warren Fogel, you know, it can be a battering ram for that line. And on top of that, too, like we've already seen, this guy can also add some offense. You know, I think that it was difficult for him to get in a groove coming to a new team playing on the fourth line. Travis spoke, you know, profusely last year about how, you know, this guy is capable of playing significant minutes. We got to find him some minutes here. He played a little bit of PP2. I believe he might have killed penalties a little bit, but like he was, you know, only playing 12, 13 minutes a night. And that's tough because I believe that he is of a higher caliber player than someone like, you know, their typical fourth line players were last year. And he deserved to be further up in the lineup, but there just weren't many spots. And now that you have the Burakovsky injury and Brady Tkachuk's no longer in your top six, there's some auditions here. And I think that, you know, if he can prove that he's the right fit, because listen, he's not going to score 30 goals, right? Like he's not going to be a premium playmaker. That's not going to be his role here. But if he can provide a little bit of extra breathing room for Tim and Drake, we know he can keep up with his foot speed, then perhaps he is in for, you know, a much longer tenure than expected with the top line.
2: What have you seen from Eklund so far? Obviously spending a lot of time with Cousins, but what have your impressions been of him?
1: You know, I think that, so first of all, I think that we're going to really understand what type of player and what type of caliber and what, you know, tools that he truly has on a team like the Ottawa Senators who get played really, really hard every single night, as opposed to what the San Jose Sharks were probably seeing in their opponents and the, you know, there were 82 game seasons before this, right? They're still really long. People do, you know, take nights off here and there. And if you're going to take a night off, it was probably against the San Jose Sharks. So I think against a higher quality of competition, we're going to see what he's made of. But Creech, from what I've seen in training camp, practices, battle drills, preseason, I think this guy can actually, you know, fit in with a hardworking team, a grinding team, a forechecking team, a team that really, really, you know, makes its dough essentially with turning pucks over in a positive way and turning up ice. Because William Eklund is not exactly the largest player out there, but he really has a nose for the net. He's not afraid to get into the dirty areas. And then on the cycle and in board play, he gets really, really low, uses his center of gravity, spins off guys, uses their momentum against them, and can really create separation individually, gets his head up really, really quickly, and makes a good first pass to someone in a soft area in the O-zone. It's going to be interesting to see whether he's going to be able to utilize what we've believed to be a much better shot than his statistics have been letting on the past few years. That remains to be seen, of course. The only time I believe we've seen him score in preseason was a tap-in in the net front on the power play. We'll see what he's got with regards to, like, you know, wiring shots from the slot and trying to catch goalies off guard. We'll see. But I think that this player will fit in much more seamlessly than people expect with a kind of a grinding center like Dylan Cousins, who led the team in hits last year, who is an incredible board player, who is tenacious. I think they'll work really, really well together. And, you know, you talk about, Lodi brings up, you know, the wingers that will will complement these duos. I'm not sure if Fabian Zetterlund stays there for much long. That's probably, you know, a Burakovsky, or perhaps Giroux moves up, even though I really like that third line. But right now, like, it makes a lot of sense to me to have this duo of William Eklund and Dylan Cousins. And that's coming from a guy who endorsed over the summer that, you know, we finally found the left winger for Tim Stützle and William Eklund. I really like what Travis is doing right now with Cousins and Eklund on the second line.
3: And also, where does Wrigley Gregg fit when he comes back in on Tuesday night in Detroit after serving his two-game suspension? Speaking to Callum Fraser from Post Media, Ottawa Citizen, covering the Ottawa Senators. I was going to bring up Zetterlund anyway. Fabian Zetterlund, I think we can all agree, he can help your team. But unfortunately, to this point in his Ottawa Senators tenure, where he helps the team is he ends up settling as a fourth-line winger. In that role and getting, you know, periodically getting some power play time. Every time he's been given the opportunity to play in the top six, he usually, you know, like, watch what coaches do. You know, don't listen what you hear, watch what they do. Eventually he settles further down in the lineup and he can help the team in that way. But Callum, you know, that wasn't the plan.

0: In the middle of the ice, you know, there's a lot of grinding away in 50-50 battles. There's getting sticks on pucks like Michael Amadio. And I just don't really see that from Fabian Zetterlund. He seems like a complementary player on a team which there's, like, not a lot of complementary players. Like, everyone's working extremely hard, like I mentioned, for their opportunities. And on top of that, too, like, there's just not a lot of places where he kind of fits in this forward core. And listen, like, we haven't even met game one yet. Like, maybe he's going to turn an incredible off season and, you know, new program and new opportunity into, you know, grasp that opportunity and run with it. But that's obviously, we have no idea if that's going to happen yet, but it just seems like there's not a, like, specific fit for him. Like, a guy like Warren Fogle seems to be able to move up and down the lineup. I would say the exact same thing about Claude Giroux. But Fabian Zetterlund is, like, the top – he's, like, kind of fits the top six, but he's not good enough or hasn't performed well enough to be in that top six. And then he's not a grinder and a defensive stalwart, so you can't put him on the shutdown line with Pinto and Amadio. So then he naturally just kind of gets relegated to the fourth line, and you're there to kind of create energy, give, you know, give Travis like 12 or 13 shifts a night where you're pushing the pace a lot. And it's really difficult to do that if you're used to being an offensive producer. Because typically you're just, you know, running guys through walls. You're playing like really, really solid shutdown D in the 11, 12 minutes that you possibly have. Perhaps you're stirring some stuff up and getting into scrums and whatnot. Like, that's still kind of what a traditional fourth line is. We kind of haven't still gotten away with that in the modern NHL. They're still grinding, like, hard-hitting players, and he just doesn't really fit that mold. So it's interesting. The contract, obviously, you look at it, and that'd be difficult to move if you're trying to move on from him. And I just, at the end of the day, it's kind of like, well, you got to hope that you can work something out, because you can't really do much with the player unless he's been, you know, unless he's willing to or able to fit into your top six somewhere. And when Burakovsky comes back, he's going to play in the top six. So where does that leave Fabian Zetterlund? I really have no idea, but there's going to be players, you know, coming up through the ranks in the next couple of years and even this year that are going to be pushing for those spots. And he's going to run out of places where he fits in the forward core.
1: Where do you have this team finishing?
0: Yeah, wild card again. It's difficult because I think that, especially with the off season that they had, where they didn't really add a ton, right? Like, the decor is almost literally the exact same, because all you're doing is adding in Carter Yakimchuk, who already played games for them. You know, your number one goaltender is the exact same, and Linus Allmark, who obviously should have a bit of a, hopefully a better season, starting the, you know, game one on a much happier note, much clearer minded note. So then you look at the forward court and, like, you know, what's different? And obviously there's going to be some growing pains with a new look and not having Brady around. We've talked about that forever, and we'll continue to talk about it because it's a massive, massive storyline. But I believe that, seeing as how this team kind of looked to, you know, push the boundaries of what they're capable of and become, you know, what's the phrase? Like, better than the sum of their parts through Travis Green's systems and his direction and his ability to get so much out of depth players last year, we kind of perhaps have reached, like, that plateau with what the coaching staff is able to get out of this team. And that's not a negative, by the way. Like, we've seen what this team was capable of last year fully because the coaching staff was able to get so much out of their players. So then I kind of look forward to, you know, how much of a step is the core going to take? Because you didn't really add a ton. Like I mentioned, the D core and the goalies are pretty much the same, and your core up front outside of William Eklund is also the same. So what kind of step is, like, a guy like Tim Stützle individually going to take? What kind of step is Dylan Cousins going to take? What kind of step, like, are their centers and Pinto and Halliday going to take? Because I don't see any, like, further, you know, rethinking and of this game. Like, the coaching staff has already done a remarkable job at being able to turn them into a defensive juggernaut. It's going to come down to whether or not, like, players up front can take a bit of a step, especially offensively. And I think that is a much slower progression.

0: lesson than people would perhaps expect. We talk a lot about, and it's an interesting topic, but we talk a lot about how, you know, guys like Tim, 24 years old, a guy like Pinto, who I believe is a year or two older, like these guys are, I don't believe, entering their prime. They just are in their prime. And once you're there, well, how much better could you possibly get? And that's up for them to determine. So I think this team, the ceiling is the literal ceiling. Like, I think that they could pull off a remarkable year, and they are in the hunt for an Atlantic Division title, and who knows what they could do in the playoffs. Like, I don't want to dampen expectations. I just think that, like, after what we saw last season, you'd expect them to take a bit of a step, but a bit of a step from eighth place is probably seventh place, right? So I think they're probably a bit in line for a wild card again, but it's going to be a really, really difficult road ahead, because obviously last year the Atlantic was incredible. You see all the moves that were made in the off season. I don't need to tell you guys, like, I'm pretty sure every single team outside of, I think, like, Buffalo and Detroit got significantly better. So we'll see. It's going to be a battle to the very end. And I, you know, one of the few guys that I think we haven't touched on today is, I've mentioned him a couple of times, but I think Linus Allmark is a massive, massive X factor, because we saw what the team was able to do with even just below average goaltending last year. If he can give them like a 900 to 905 save percentage, something that is considerably now above the league average with how shots are looked at and with how just with how much more offense there is nowadays. If he can give them just like something that resembles competent goaltending, well, then they're a very, very dangerous team.
1: And that's it. Like, that becomes a very short conversation if we drill down on what really, really matters. And it's like, if they get competent goaltending, this team's going to be fine. The floor is fine, and how good can they possibly be? If we keep it any longer, Callum, you're going to need another haircut, okay? So I appreciate your time. It's all good. Appreciate you hopping on with us here in this beautiful afternoon on a Friday, and we all can't wait to actually react to some games. We're going to get a chance to do that after tomorrow night when they're in Toronto. Thanks, Callum.
0: Absolutely, boys. Talk later.
1: There's Callum Fraser from Post Media, Ottawa Citizen, covering the Ottawa Senators on the Gabriel Pizza Hotline. All right, quick break. Back with more. We're running out of show. We got another guest coming up shortly after 5. In person, we believe, Mike Sutherland to join us to talk about the Red Blacks and the Ticats. Players are going through some stretching and some warm-ups as we speak. 5:30 for your pregame show with Steve Bunda and James Duke Ellington, along with Dave Naylor and AJ and Jeff Avery. We'll have a call coming up at 7 on TSN 1200.
2: All right, slow drive heading west on the 417 with slowdowns from the split to Pinecrest. Eastbound 417 moving slowly from Greenbank to Maitland, but then appears to be moving pretty well after that. 174 eastbound slow from the split to Jeanne d'Arc. The next Lotto Max jackpot is $70 million plus 70 new prizes of $100,000 and Max Millions. 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TSN 1200 weekend weather. Few clouds tonight, low of 6. Mainly sunny tomorrow, high of 16. Sun and cloud, 30% chance of showers Sunday, high of 18. Right now it's 19 at TSN 1200.
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13: I'm Patricia Bowl. Ahead tonight, another delay for the East End extension. Pre-trial running won't begin until November. A motorcyclist suffers life-threatening injuries in a Hunt Club road crash. And Ottawa's own Jeopardy champion.
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1: The guy I work with these days in the morning is rubbing off on me. I'm way off the clock. Usually I'm pretty good with this stuff, you know, but it's 4:58.
2: I'll tell you, he's rubbed all the way off on the guy I'm usually with.
1: I'm early still.
2: Well, you are early.
1: Thanks to Callum Fraser joining us in our last segment. Getting you set for game one of 84 tomorrow night. We'll have it on TSN 1200. The Sens in Toronto to take on the Leafs. Real quick thought from you, watching some hockey this week. What's your quick and dirty on the new Leafs? Because they have made a ton of changes.
2: Yeah, still waiting to see how they come together, with their new coach and his ideas and new additions. But like on paper, I like the additions in their bottom six. Nick Paul should still be here, is a good one. Interested to see what Radish does, and interested to see like how they end up. Like, do they? I don't think Roslovic's gonna play the whole season on that line, but I'll tell you, just watching a couple, like Marchenko's gonna be a problem. He's dangerous.
1: He is a legit power forward. He's got great hands, plays hard, likes to run into people. Hell of a shot.
2: Great shot.
1: And you know what? Kudos to Matthew Nyes. He had a great debut on the other side of that trade last night with the Blue Jackets. So, yeah, we'll get a look at it tomorrow night, finally. All right, told you it was going to be quick. We got to get back going here, all right? Let's go. Take a quick break. Get a news update. Little need to know. He's standing by. He's already poked his head in. Oh, he left. You know why?
2: Food.
1: The food's here in the press box. Mike Sutherland's going to join us on the other side. Talk about the Red Blacks and Ty Cats. See if the Red Blacks can get that elusive first win of the season. We'll hit on it next here on The Drive on TSN 1200.
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25: Hi. 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
30: I'm Andrew Schofield with the news on TSN 1200. Ontario Provincial Police have laid murder charges in connection with the discovery of a man's body inside a burning vehicle in Mississippi Mills last month. 37-year-old Lindsay Dolan and 33-year-old Dylan Zubkoff, both of Arne Prior, are each charged with second-degree murder and indignity to a dead body. They were arrested on Wednesday in Regina, Saskatchewan, with the assistance of multiple police services. The discovery of the 37-year-old victim happened September 11th in a wooded area off Ramsey Road. The eastern extension of O-Train Line 1 is facing another delay. Transit Services General Manager Rick Leary disclosed this afternoon there is an issue with software from a subcontractor said to be safety critical. It needs to be updated for pretrial running to begin. This means the anticipated start of that phase has been pushed back from later this month into November. Leary says while some may view this as unfortunate, the delay is exactly what is necessary to protect the safety and best interests of passengers. A standing ovation today for Michael J. Fox at Rideau Hall as the actor and activist has been elevated to the companion level of the Order of Canada. Fox, who went public with his Parkinson's diagnosis in 1998, has raised $2.5 billion for research into the disease and has shared candid experiences about the challenges faced by those living with the symptoms. Governor General Louise Arbour says Fox is a shining example of having talent as well as contributing to the common good.
31: It's very moving
1: to be able to pay tribute today to someone whose influence extends way beyond our borders and yet who has always remained in our hearts of Canadians, one of our own.
30: Fox was among 51 people to be inducted into or promoted within the Order of Canada today. 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
3: All right, welcome back to it. Things are picking up around here. Music's playing, more players working out on the field, getting set. We got the Red Blacks, we got the Ticats coming your way on TSN 1200. Kickoff with AJ Jakubek and Jeff Avery coming your way at 7. Pregame show, well, we're actually minutes away, coming your way at 5:30, bottom of the hour. Steve Lloyd, Graham Creech here in the broadcast booth. We can tell you Carter Hamer producing back at 87 George Street. We are now joined by the in-house voice of the Red Blacks. You hear him each and every game. It is the one and only Mike Sutherland. And, Sudsy, we talked about you in the morning show yesterday a little bit because it was Mike Pringle's birthday. And I just said, Sudsy will tell you that Pringle owes everything he ever did in his career to Mike Sutherland.
5: Would he say that, really? I don't know if he would, Lordy. I got to tell you. I think Mike Pringle is a fan of Mike Pringle.
3: Oh, okay.
5: Yeah.
3: Likes Mike?
5: Mike is one of the most intense players that I've ever played with. And there's always a bunch of special personalities around the league, but look at how he ran the football. That was Mike's personality.
3: Angry.
5: And I got to tell you, if you were in the way as a blocker for him, he did not hesitate to put his head down, and you would have a face mask mark in the back of your spine. Because you're just in the way at that point. You're just in the way, and it's up to you to know better than to be in the way, and you should be out of the way.
3: You got to get out of the way. Thank you for blocking, but you have to move now.
5: You should have been out of the way by now, Sudsy. So pick up your back and head back to the huddle.
6: That's my lane.
5: Exactly. That's my lane, yeah. Yeah, good dude.
3: Good to see you.
5: Good to see you guys.
3: All right, I love the how much retro clothing? You're a pack rat. You've got a radically Canadian t-shirt on.
5: Yeah,
3: is that the ones, remember, our balls are bigger and all that stuff, right? Remember that, the whole American expansion era?
5: Yes.
3: And is that a K-Way jacket we have on there? Like, that's not new.
5: I wish it was K-Way. Now that you say that, I'm looking around. No, it's one of the Reebok jackets that we got when I played for the Ottawa Renegades.
3: Okay. All right. Good stuff.
5: So, yeah, I busted that out of the closet. Yeah, I'm feeling pretty good about it.
3: All right. We've asked this question every week forever.
5: Oh, boy.
3: Is this the week?
5: I don't know, buddy.
3: Is this the week, Sunday?
5: I really thought last week. I thought when they played Calgary was the week. And, we talked about it a little bit. They took a step forward in Toronto, seemingly, and then they go to Calgary. How much more can you do in Calgary? They played well. He was making good decisions with the ball. He's putting it in the spot. You lose on a field goal in those circumstances. It's not because you didn't play well enough to win. It's just that they managed to get that in there. And do you trot out a 41-year-old kicker for a 61-yard attempt if it's not on the line? That's a punt. It's 100 times a punt. Game's on the line. You decide maybe he can make it, and he's got it with a couple extra yards. So there's not a lot more they could do. I just assumed that when they came here in Calgary, back-to-back games, Calgary comes here, I, in my head, thought, well, they're going to take another step forward. That game was so close, it would stand to reason that, you know, this is an opportunity for them to come away with their first win. But they did not seemingly take that step forward. In fact, it looked like they took a couple steps back. He did not look as good as he did in Calgary. That's the reality. And they just, again, they're struggling so much, and there's so much turnover. The turnover on defense this season is completely staggering. It's staggering, the number of guys that are on defense.
3: Another DB was cut this week.
5: Another guy this week. There's new guys on the defensive line. There's three 23-year-old rookies playing in the defensive backfield their first game tonight. They have to play. So there's a couple of things to look at, though. You know, they bring Jim Popp in to make all these differences. Jim Popp's father was a scout back in the day. So Jim grew up in that world. And when he started, he became like more into football ops and started kind of as assistant GM here and there and then became a GM. he was already connected. His dad's network was pre-existing, so he's already connected into the kind of those old school networks, and his name is known and his dad's name is known. So when they bring Jim Popp in here to make a difference, he's going to explore those networks at American Players. And that, what have we seen the most come in here since the turnover in American Players?
3: Well, it's, sorry, creature, just one more for Sudsy before I unleash jump. Picking up on that, there's an eye for talent in any sport. You're scouting. Some people just have a good eye for things. But a lot of it is, do you have a name and a reputation? When I call,
5: there you
3: or
5: go.
3: Email, or text,
5: phone?
3: Are you picking up?
5: Bingo.
3: When Jim Popp, he's been around long enough, if he's calling, you're going to pick up.
5: You are. And he's, you know what? I've spoken to him a couple of times coming into the building for other reasons. And he is actively evaluating so much film. He said it is, he's just watching so much film and looking at every single guy. And just looking to try and solve this puzzle. You know what I mean? And the changes that I think we're seeing recently in the turnover is that all this film study is now coming to these conclusions that are making decisions in terms of trying to find some guys.
0: Obviously, MBT starts tonight. Hopefully you get that win. You don't want to finish with zero wins this season, but like, how many starts do you think Barnes is going to get, or like, should he get in terms of, and even if he gets two starts in,
5: I know.
0: Like, is that enough to evaluate, all right, he's good to be our backup quarterback next year if they find someone else to come in?
5: I'm not sure that's a big enough sample size for a guy that you know so little about, if I'm honest, right? I mean, I will say his evolution on his short yardage has been promising. He's improved, right? There's, from what we saw early on to, so there's an evolution there in what he was doing, or what he's allowed to do, I should say. But no, it's not a big enough sample size. And if you really want to know what you got, like, I'll say it again, he's got to be the one on day one of prep. He's got to run the ones. He's got to be with the ones, and he's got to run that package and get the timing and develop all that. And he's got to, like, it's tough. We already know what we're getting with Bethel Thompson. We've known before, and we know what he can do in this system now this year with Dinwiddie. So that's, we know. We still don't know with Barnes, and honestly, the time that he's on the clock, you're not going to be able to really see what he can do unless he's taking those ones and he's taking the majority of the snaps in the game.
3: So
5: as a starter,
3: I worked the game, the Calgary game in Calgary, the 62-yard field goal came at the end with Duke. And heading in on the pregame show, we discussed that was when the Chad Kelly stuff started surfacing. Yeah, Chad Kelly coming to Ottawa next season.
5: Sure.
3: So that dominated a lot of the talk heading in. And then we do the game. Bethel Thompson throws for 5 touchdowns, and then they lose again. But at the death, they lose. The postgame show was positive. All these callers and texters that were all like, well, all of a sudden it went, oh, Bethel Thompson, why are they playing him? They should be playing Barnes. And they're like, you know what? Why can't you bring him back next year to be your starter? I know he'll be 38, 39, but why not? Like, and now, fast forward a couple of weeks later, it's like, bah, what? Like,
5: what
3: it's just a roller coaster of emotions for the fans. Of they're just desperate to see something. And Bethel Thompson played so well in that game
5: in
3: Calgary. A lot of the narrative, a lot of the fans are like, well, why can't we bring the old guy back? Trevor Harris is in his 40s and he's still playing. You know, why can't he come back? And now it's like, creature asked a valid question. You got to figure out what the future is going to be here. And I don't know if it's Barnes. I have no clue.
5: We won't.
3: If I had to bet on who's going to be the quarterback, I might bet Kelly. Because it's as good a bet as anything.
5: Yeah, that's true.
3: We have no idea.
5: We don't know. The one thing I'll say about the Kelly is that, is it coincidence or not, but the timing seems to be that when this team traveled to Toronto, it was a lot long after that he broke off negotiations, right? It's just, the timing's weird, and then he's like, well, we're focusing on the season, and that's, you know, we just decided there wasn't time to do it. This is all his agent saying all this, so I just found the timing interesting. The problem is, though, does this ownership group and does this city, are they prepared to handle what comes with that signing? It's not a, it's
3: oh,
5: not.
3: Oh, yeah. Yeah.
5: Right? This city has a certain a way of seeing things. Ownership has a certain way of seeing things. I mean, is that something, does the need to win in this city, is that going to outweigh the problems that might come with it? Right? I don't know.
3: Yeah.
5: I don't know that answer, and I don't know, I can't tell you what ownership is thinking in that regards either. There is a relationship between the two. And this place is desperate for a quarterback. That's the other thing I'll say. So I don't know how that all works out, but
3: I think what you're saying, Suzzy, no matter what you think about his past, there will be blowback from some. There would be.
5: For 100%.
3: Sure. And how do you handle that?
5: There you go.
3: How do you handle
5: that? How do you handle that? Exactly.
3: Yeah.
5: And can you justify the move, you know, with what's going on and you know, would he be a couple of wins away from, you know, he starts the season, he gets a couple of wins, and then all of a sudden.
0: That's a couple more than this year.
5: Right. Yeah, exactly. could be a lot more.
3: Sadie, a couple's a lot in this town.
5: Could be a lot more.
3: When you say couple.
5: Maybe those problems start not being as heavy. I don't know the answer to that. I'm just saying there is a risk, I think, in terms of contemplating that, but the reality is the number of quality quarterbacks that can step in here and start for a Canadian Football League team, there's not a ton of them out there.
0: So we're always talking about like what one win would mean for the team and the fans and the organization. Like it's still a brutal season, but you're not over and in the record books forever and all that stuff. But from the other side, like if you're a player on another team that's not going to playoffs like Hamilton, like how much do you want to be like, hey, we're not being the one team that loses to these guys?
5: I was just saying that to somebody in the hallway here. Like if you think Hamilton is not saying this all week, that if you think for a second we're going to be the team that hands them their first win, they've been terrible all year and they've lost to everybody. But they're going to get their first win of the year against us? There's no way. That's a high motivator. I'm just telling you. It's a high motivator in that room. It's a high motivator for every player that's out there. There's no way they're getting that one against us. No way. And if Ottawa were to be leading at halftime, that halftime speech in that Hamilton locker room is going to be exactly that. You guys better, because there's no, and that's, you know what I mean? You guys understand
0: those
5: flecks?
0: Yeah.
5: You know why those were muted? But it's going to be a huge motivator, and it has been all week, I'm sure of it, for these guys. Out of the playoffs or not, there's no way. There's no way.
3: On paper, home game, is this realistically the best opportunity, you think, to win a game?
5: Look at the rest of the schedule.
3: Yeah.
5: This is it. This is it.
3: It's never this is it.
5: No,
3: but
5: no.
3: If you had to look at this game and what's left, this is probably the one you're most optimistic about.
5: Yes, 100%. And I got to say, When you look at other teams that they may face that have opportunities to play in the postseason, it's always, you don't know what you're going to get. Where are they in their season? Are they prepared to rest guys and look beyond that Ottawa game? But then again, do they want to be the team that gives them their first win? No matter what. Let's just pretend they're playing against Montreal. They could lock up first place. If Toronto loses, Montreal's going to lock up first place. That's boom. And they don't even have to play tomorrow. You know what I mean? So let's just pretend Montreal locks up first place. Now they're facing each other. How does Montreal approach that game? Because guys are healthy and they're thinking about the postseason. But are they still going to – they're not laying down for Ottawa till Ottawa get their first win, even in that scenario. So, I mean, because Hamilton's struggling so much, and I say that, but Hamilton's still averaging over 300 yards passing. I'm playing against a rookie defensive secondary and a bunch of young guys on the defensive line. I don't know anymore. I've completely lost my compass when it comes to this team. I really thought that against Calgary here they were going to be better, but that step back has me questioning everything.
3: They made one trade before the deadline. That made sense, didn't it? With Lowther going back to Saskatchewan, you get a pick. It sounded like that he was probably going to move on anyway himself after this season.
5: That's where we're hearing.
3: Because he's been, and I said this yesterday morning on the show, if your kicker, if you're saying at this stage of a football, who's your best player this year? Our kicker. It's like, I think I know how the season went.
5: And what did you get for
3: as a backhanded too? Compliment.
5: Fifth rounder?
3: Yeah.
5: You know what I mean?
3: Yeah.
5: And you're absolutely right. Better, because you let him go and you get nothing. Mm-hmm. Better to get a fifth rounder, which is that could be a hit or miss pick and sometimes, but nevertheless, you get some value for him. And then, hey, we'll see here. We'll see another rookie kicking tonight too. So there's another guy that will have an opportunity. Apparently he's from the Netherlands. So I don't know. I don't know if
3: JR is very excited about that.
5: Oh,
3: he'll be spotting here. He'll be cheering for him.
5: If he starts kicking in wooden shoes, and we'll know.
3: I said the same thing and he buried me yesterday. Oh yeah, he didn't like
5: come
3: that.
5: JR.
3: Come on.
5: JR.
3: Did he Take his bicycle here as well? All of it. They're all right there. It's all good.
5: When he practices his kick, is he trying to get it through the windmill? Like at the mini putt. You know what I mean?
3: We'll be here all night.
5: All right, everybody.
3: All right, Sudsy. That's it. We got to make way. Big dog's already here. Jeff Avery, I'm in a spot. I got to move.
5: Let's get one.
0: I'm in a spot.
5: Let's get one.
3: Okay.
5: Let's get one tonight.
3: In a spot. Yeah. Well, this is AJ's world. We all live in it. Let's be honest,
0: true.
3: Right?
5: You guys notice that too.
3: Yeah.
5: Huh?
3: Yeah. All right. Thanks, Sudsy.
5: See you, boys.
3: All right. That'll do it for us. Thank you, Carter, producing back at 87 George Street. Creature, we'll be back together a little bit next week.
0: Oh, yeah.
3: As well.
0: On assignment, the local, both part of the locals.
3: On the drive, and teams are on the field getting ready for this one. We got the Ticats, we got the Red Blacks. It is coming up at 7 with the call. Pre-game show is next with Steve Bunda and James Duke Ellingson here on TSN 1200.

0: 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Looking at the highways, 417 westbound, slow from the split to Pinecrest. Eastbound, slow from Greenbank to about Maitland, but then looks pretty good after that. 174 eastbound, slow from the split to Jeanne d'Arc. Looking at collisions, we have one at the intersection of Alta Vista and Smythe. 417 off-ramp at the Vanier Parkway. Another one, West Hunt Club near Bank. And that looks like about it right now. 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TSN 1200 weekend weather. Few clouds tonight, low dropping to 6. Mainly sunny for tomorrow, high of 16. Sun and cloud, 30% chance of showers Sunday, high of 18. At TSN 1200, it's 17.
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21: 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Ahead tonight, another delay for the East End extension. Pre-trial running won't begin until November. A motorcyclist suffers life-threatening injuries in a Hunt Club road crash. And Ottawa's own Jeopardy champion.
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36: 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Throws into the end zone and it's caught for the touchdown. 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
34: Coming up, play-by-play of today's game with A.J. Jackieback.
36: Loose ball, Ottawa's got it at the 35-yard line. 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
1: Good evening and welcome to Countdown to Kickoff here on TSN 1200. I'm Steve Bunda, and I'll be your host for tonight's matchup between the Ottawa Red Blacks and Hamilton Tiger Cats. Ottawa coming off a tough 45-31 loss to the Calgary Stampeders, but a second straight game where QB McLeod Bethel Thompson rallied the Red Blacks offense to 30-plus points. But Ottawa still looking for a win after falling to 0-14 on the season, making it 20 straight losses. GM, head coach, and offensive coordinator Ryan Dindy was asked what do they need to do against Hamilton that also struggles this season.
3: Yeah, did a good job on special teams. Their returner changes games. You know, he's made some big plays in games. And, you know, offensively, they hadn't scored a ton of points. But last week, I think they scored 35. So their offense is coming back together. And their defense is solid. They've kind of kept them in games and some of the games I've seen on TV. You know, this is the first time they've been in our breakdown as far as, you know, we're looking at the DV Sport film. So, yeah, we got to score points. You know, we obviously got to limit Nate them, but we got to do a really good job on special teams.
1: Coming up on Countdown to Kickoff, Grey Cup champion and former CFLer James Duke Ellingson will join me for the pregame roundtable. 2 minutes with Red Blacks wide receiver Justin Hardy, GM head coach and offensive coordinator Ryan Dinwiddie will set things up for tonight's game against the Ticats. Our FanDuel football face-off, followed by the call of the game with AJ Jakubek and Jeff Avery. Coming up next, our TSN CFL insider Dave Naylor. I'm Steve Bunda. 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
1: All right, welcome back to Countdown to Kickoff here on TSN 1200. And that's right, let's bring in our TSN CFL and football insider, Dave Naylor. Dave, how are you doing on this fine Friday evening?
16: Very well, Steve. Getting ready for doubleheader tonight, doubleheader Saturday, NFL Sunday. You know, good time of the year for football.
1: Do you ever manage to mix in some college football, or is there too much football on the go to even get that in for you?
16: You know, I watch college football in my peripheral vision. and by that, I mean, I'm kind of aware of what's going on, but I have no ability to be authoritative on it until after the season. And I look at what's happened and I start to, you know, learn about the players and the teams. There is a volume maximum we get to. So I'm pretty much a CFL NFL guy through the fall.
1: Yeah, it's there, but you'll get to it eventually kind of thing.
16: Eventually, yes.
1: All right, Dave, we'll look back last week. The Red Blacks falling to 0-14 on the season, 20 straight losses after a 45-31 loss to the Calgary Stampeders. Calgary kind of humming right now after two wins against the Red Blacks. But what are your immediate takeaways from that one?
16: The offense looked, you know, a lot better than it has for most of the season. And the defense, and you know, this is a high bar to clear, looked worse. Like it's, I mean, there were two or three throws that Vernon Adams made last week that I think against most defenses would have been picked off, and they went for completions. So, they certainly did not look organized on the back end. I mean, there were plays where, you know, balls were thrown into three or four Red Blacks within vicinity, and none of them got to the ball. And I'm sure we're going to talk about some of the changes in the secondary. That's maybe why we're seeing that. But it just looked like we couldn't stop anybody. And, you know, I know the focus and the number one concern beyond this season, football-wise, for the Ottawa Red Blacks is identifying, you know, the franchise quarterback, the guy that they can win with. But, boy, they got a lot to clean up on defense right now. And I think that really kind of plays into tonight's narrative. I think they can score points against Hamilton. The question is even against a Harris and Frost-led offense, which is a lot different than a Bo Levi Mitchell led offense. You know, can they slow him down enough to pull a victory tonight?
1: Yeah, one of the big positives though was Justin Hardy, fourth straight season of 1,000 yards. I always say that I think he's probably one of the most, if not most, underrated receivers around the league. He never usually gets the hype as a couple of the flashy receivers, but I do think he's a guy that ever since he's came to Ottawa has been a great leader and kind of a lead by example kind of guy. What are your thoughts on one Justin Hardy, but also just where you'd rank him in the Red Blacks wide receiver Mount Rushmore?
16: You know, I think consistency is what I think of with Justin Hardy, right? And he just week after week after week is making reliable plays. And look, he's a guy who came here with, you know, a pretty decent resume. Like he had some decent time in the National Football League and was a pretty profound college player as well. And like I remember there was a time in Ottawa's offense where I thought, why aren't they leaning on this guy a little bit more? But you know, I think, look, he's 34, but from what I believe he's 34, and excuse me if I've got that wrong by a year, but I believe he's 34. It would make on the surface some sense for Ottawa to maybe have dealt him at the deadline, which was this week, and they didn't. And I would suggest there probably was interest in Justin Hardy, from elsewhere in the CFL. And the fact that they didn't, you know, suggests to me that they see him as a guy who, even though he's in his mid-30s, that they plan to have back, and a guy that, you know, they still see as part of their future. And, yeah, four straight 1,000-yard seasons, you know, I don't know kind of what role he plays in terms of mentoring a lot of the young receivers they have, but he certainly would have the experience to do that. So I thought that was a recognition by the Red Blacks. And a lot of times, you know, you just look at a guy who's in his mid-30s and say, well, there's a guy we're going to peel off at the trade deadline. And the fact they didn't do that, I think, was purposeful. And I would say about Ottawa's receiver group in general, you know, if, you know, whoever's coming in to overhaul this roster or help overhaul this roster, because we know Ryan Dinwiddie's going to be back as coach GM, but there's going to be obviously some other people into the mix. I think your receiver group is probably the one that, you know, you don't need to sort of do the scorched earth thing with. I think there's a lot of talent there, and I think we've seen that kind of unlocked with the way McLeod Bethel-Thompson has been able to throw the ball around the last couple of weeks. And Justin Hardy is kind of the stabilizer, I think, among that group.
1: Yeah, absolutely. And now on the defensive side of things, you've already brought up the Red Blacks defensive backs. But, you know, they cut, a pair of them this past week in Christian Mathieu and Adrian Fry. You know, this is a team that has had, as of tonight, Dave, 19 different DBs start for the Ottawa Red Blacks. Is it, you know, fair to kind of judge the Red Blacks defense? Like 19 DBs feels like a pretty good amount throughout a season to kind of mix in a lot due to injury, a couple just trying to see new guys. But, you know, for when you're trying to figure out who you want to have around next year, that seems like a high number.
16: I'm glad you know that number, because I would have guessed, if you'd asked me to guess, I would have guessed 20. it does seem astounding. And, you know, to somebody who watches their roster moves pretty quickly, it does feel like a turnstile in the secondary. And, you know, it hasn't been quite as aggressive a turnstile in previous seasons. But if you go back to the last three or four years, I mean, they have run a ton of guys through their secondary. And, you know, it's been a forever challenge for this organization. You know, different defensive coordinators and such. And yet, you know, finding the right guys to make the secondary has been, I say, it's just, and sometimes, I mean, I've talked to GMs about this before, but sometimes it's not about finding, you know, the right five individuals. Sometimes it's about
0: finding five individuals who complement each other and can work together and can communicate. And I've seen teams where they've said, you know, we like our guys.

0: time. They're going to be evaluated. You know, they're going to see, they're going to be reviewed in terms of what they do on film, what they do the rest of the way, and, you know, whether these are guys that, that Ottawa thinks they can identify some talent that they can build around and try to stabilize a position group that, you know, has never really been stable the last several years for Ottawa.
1: Yeah, absolutely. I think back to D-Block in the early years of the Red Blacks when it was so known for a great secondary, and it's been quite a while since it feels like they've had that ability. In terms of maybe looking to next year, they moved on, the Ottawa Red Blacks, from kicker Brett Lawther, who was kind of one of the you know, very few bright spots for the Ottawa Red Blacks this year. You know, they cut Lewis Ward, who was a fan favorite, an Ottawa legend here, and, you know, it was a kind of a volatile cut. And then, you know, here came a guy like Brett Lawther, and he, you know, showed up and he did a very good job, and they ended up trading him back to Saskatchewan where he was last year, and for a fifth round pick. And there was a couple other big moves on CFL trade deadline day that passed earlier this week. What were your takeaways of one, that trade, and maybe a couple other trades that happened across the CFL?
0: Well, I think the Lawther trade, I mean, look, I remember when they signed him, and he had had a really wonky year in Saskatchewan last year. Like, it was a going concern all year. And I phoned Sean Burke, and I said, like, what's the deal with signing Lawther? And he said, well, he had a back injury all last season, and he's healthy now, and we think he's good to go. And, you know, he's not just had a bounce back year. He is 94.1% on the season. You know, which is, that's a career best. I mean, the only time in his career that he's been close to that, I think, was in 2018, which is first year in Saskatchewan. So, I mean, it was a definite need for the Riders. You know, they just benched the kicker that they used to replace him, Alex Hale. They promoted a young U Sports kicker, Dawson Hodge, and he was 5 for 5, but he hadn't hit from beyond 32 yards. And, you know, you give me a choice for a team that has Grey Cup aspirations to head into a playoff with a kicker straight out of U Sport, or a guy who's been in the league for a decade and is hitting at 94%. I mean, that's a no-brainer for Saskatchewan. And I have to think that Ottawa must have had some strong indications that he was moving on to trade him for a fifth-round pick. I mean, you might as well get something for him, because if he's moving on for nothing after the season, you know, there's not much good in that if you're all about the future. But, I mean, Brett Lawther might have been the best free agent Ottawa's had in the last several years, just in terms of you look at the performance that they got out of him. And, you know, he turns 36 in October. So, you know, for a kicker, that's not end of the line, but that's certainly a consideration. And similarly, I think the other significant move was Julian Hauser, who was nominee for Outstanding Defensive Player of the Year in Hamilton last year, had 13 sacks. He gets moved to Montreal, a guy who's, I think he's about 33. So again, a guy who's, you know, on, certainly for a defensive lineman or defensive end, that's getting on in years. Hasn't had the production he had last year. He's got 4 sacks on the season. But, you know, Montreal has, you know, they're second last in the league in sacks. And they haven't had a sack from a defensive lineman since July the 26th. Now, part of that is the scheme that they play where, you know, the defensive line kind of ties up the offensive line and the second wave kind of cleans up the sacks and those kind of things. But I think being able to add a guy who certainly, you know, could have impact on any given down, any given pass situation is a real add for them and a position of need. But both teams kind of giving up guys that, you know, they see as you know, not necessarily parts of their future, I guess.
1: Earlier this week, there was a note that Chad Kelly missed practice with, I believe it was a right hand injury, and it kind of felt like he was going to start still this weekend against BC. But then this morning, the news came out that he's actually going to miss the game. Do you have any update on how maybe serious this injury is to Chad Kelly?
0: Yeah, I was counting among those surprised when the depth chart came out and Chad Kelly was out. I mean, the indications I'd gotten earlier this week was that, you know, there was really no danger of him missing the game. I mean, he did not practice on Tuesday. He was limited on Wednesday. He was listed as questionable on Thursday. But, you know, part of that was kind of, you know, my intel on that. And part of it was Matthew Schinetti, my colleague, who was at practice yesterday. And, like, on the record, Mike Miller on tape told him Chad Kelly was going to start. So we felt pretty good about, you know, going with that. And so, I was very surprised, you know, to hear that. Now, again, and let me be clear. I don't think, you know, the information I got or what Mike Miller told Matthew Schinetti yesterday was intended to mislead. I don't think that's, you know, that kind of

0: gamesmanship with messing around with depth charts and who's starting quarterback. I mean, that's not really tolerated in today's CFL. I've certainly experienced that in the past. And I don't think that's the case here. I don't think it was gamesmanship. I think my guess is on this, and I'm guessing a little bit, but just understanding how kind of things operate there a bit, is I think Chad Kelly made that call. And here's where it is. I think it's his hand or wrist area. I think there may be some swelling. And I think there were probably just concerns that, like you always hear in sports, one of the things that teams always evaluate or players evaluate about themselves is, can I make it worse? If I can't make it worse, I can deal with the pain. I'll play. But if I can make it worse, then that's different. And I think in this one, probably that's what it came down to, that it wasn't worth the risk, whether it was, whether you could further injure his hand gripping the football, or even something as simple as, I mean, quarterbacks are on the ground all the time. When you go to get back up, what do? Well, you put your palm out on the ground and push yourself up. You know, is even something as simple like that going to aggravate the injury? So, there was definitely a late decision, shall we say. I believe Nick Arbuckle told Canadian Press this morning that he found out he was playing at 8 o'clock this morning. So again, further to my premise that this is not gamesmanship. This was just a very late decision on a direction that was going a very different way. So I think it's, I think it's one of those ones that this was a Grey Cup, Chad Kelly be playing. But Toronto's kind of locked into that second spot, right? It's not mathematically impossible that they could catch Montreal, but I think we know what their playoff position is going to be. And so, why risk Chad Kelly? And hey, Nick Arbuckle played a game against the BC Lions and Nathan Rourke last August, and I think they won 54-38 or something. He threw for a ton of yards against them, so it's not like they're plugging in a guy who hasn't had success and had success against the Lions specifically.
1: No, and I think that was the big thing for me, is that felt like the game of the weekend when you had Nathan Rourke and Chad Kelly, two of the top quarterbacks going head-to-head. And again, nothing against Nick Arbuckle, but, it kind of takes a little bit off of that game for me personally. No question. But when you're looking around the league right now, and for me, I constantly look through the three teams that I think are the top in the CFL between Montreal, BC, and Edmonton. And I look at the three of them, and I constantly flip-flop on who I think is the best. I've kind of steadied the last little bit, Dave, though, on the BC Lions, I think being the team that I think is probably one of the best, if not the best, in the league right now. But if you're picking out of those top three, who would you say is that leader of the three of the top right now in the CFL?
0: I'd probably go with BC and Montreal, and of course they just played a back and forth series and split games, and so there's not much to choose between the two of them. I just think the quarterback play and of those two is, and I'm a big Cody Fajardo guy. Like, I'm not somebody who runs down Cody Fajardo. I'm a real big fan of the way he plays the game and what he makes of his skill set and all those kinds of things. But I think when you look at the way Davis Alexander's playing, I mean, the guy's thrown three interceptions and 454 pass attempts this year. That's unbelievable. And you look at, what Nathan Rourke has done and the way he's played. The Lions were kind of the sexy pick out of the gate, right? And then you remember that game they went into Winnipeg and they had to play Caden Salter. And I believe if they'd lost that one, they would have been 1-5. And instead they were 2-4. And I was on the panel that night for the game, and I remember saying afterwards, I think he saved their season. Because I'm not sure in the West you come back from 1-5. And, the one thing about the CFL, it's a long season, and there's lots of time to right the ship. And there's been a real change on defense for the Lions. They're a much, much better defensive team than they were earlier in the year, and Nathan Rourke has found his stride, and some of his, big playmakers have come to life. So the Lions are, like every team says, we want to be playing our best football at the end of the season. That's kind of where BC's arrived.
1: Yeah, I think watching Nathan Rourke is just so fun. He stands out as just a guy that whenever he's on the field, he is must watch TV in the CFL.
0: No question.
1: I think they're so lucky to have a quarterback of his caliber, a young, Canadian and pretty much the face of the league. When you look, you brought up doubleheader tonight, doubleheader tomorrow, Calgary facing Saskatchewan also tonight, tomorrow BC and Toronto, like we said, followed by Winnipeg and Montreal. Any other storylines or games here you're keeping a little close eye on this weekend here, Dave?
0: Well, I'll be at the BC-Toronto game, but I'll be in the stands with friends enjoying a lovely Saturday afternoon as a fan. Tonight, I'm really intrigued by the Saskatchewan-Calgary game, just because Calgary's one of those teams that's kind of been weird this year, right? Like, you know, I remember the start of the year, I called them like the best 2-4 CFL team in history or something. Like they were missing games, you know, losing games that they were dominating on walk-off field goals and, you know, one play here, one play there. But they weren't just games that they were hanging in. They were games that otherwise, you know, they should have won. And, you know, they score a ton of points and they give up a ton. And you saw that the last 2 weeks against the Red Blacks. Those are very much Calgary Stampeder games. But I'm a big believer in kind of strength of schedule as a measuring tool for teams. I think it's easy to beat up on teams that have nothing to play for or that have roster transition and like the Ottawa Red Blacks do. Saskatchewan's going to be a different kind of animal for them. So I think we're going to learn a lot about the Calgary Stampeders by what happens in that game against the Rough Riders.
1: And it's easy to pile up two wins against an Ottawa Red Blacks team right now that seems to be just in a down-and-out drought. So we'll leave it there, though. Dave, enjoy the game tomorrow as a fan. I love that you get to do that, but also that you maybe have an afternoon off, and that's what you're doing, spending it. So enjoy that, Dave, and enjoy the rest of the games this weekend, both in the CFL and the NFL. Maybe if you get a peek at some college football as well.
0: Yeah, I know. I always love college, so when I get a chance. I think, Steve, just on a closing note, I think we may have had, like, a CFL first in this game tonight. And I don't know for sure, but somebody might be able to figure this out. Has there ever been a time that two division rivals in the CFL, the first time they met each other, they were both already eliminated from the playoffs? That's pretty rare. Can't think of another example. So here we are, though.
1: That's a strong point, especially with four games to go. Wow. Thank you for that, Dave. Enjoy. Cheers, man.
0: Take care. Thanks, Steve.
1: There goes our TSN CFL and football insider Dave Naylor. Coming up, the Red Blacks pregame roundtable with former CFLer James Duke Ellington. He's ready to go. I'm Steve Bunda. 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
1: All right, welcome back to Countdown to Kickoff here on TSN 1200. I'm Steve Bunda, and let's bring him in, the Grey Cup champion, former CFLer, James Duke Ellingson is here. Duker, how are you doing today, sir?
10: I'm doing great, and kind of an unusual place for us to be perched for the pregame show up here in the press box, but we get a great view of both the field and the skyline of Ottawa, both directions, some trees turning color. What a beautiful, I can't remember a nicer October night for a football game in Ottawa in a long time. And Steve, I just have a feeling tonight might be a little special.
1: Why is that, Duke? Do you smell something?
10: I do smell a little bit. I'm not even sure I'm going to say I smell anything because that would infer an upset. I'm not even sure tonight that the home team should be considered the underdog.
1: Yeah, no, and it's tough, right? You know, when you're 0-14 and it's been 20 straight losses, and I, you know, going back to last week, and it felt so much like, I don't know, I had about a few people texting me that, you know, this was the one. Mm. Ottawa was winning that one, second one against Calgary. They're licking their chops to get a redemption shot at them, and of course it didn't happen, and it feels like the last, you know, as I go through another text I just got, I don't know, maybe a couple hours ago, this is the one, smelling a win for the Red Blacks. It feels like everyone wants to call that next win, but I don't know about you, I'm in the spot where I'll believe it when I see it. I feel like you're kind of maybe the same way, but maybe we'll see it here tonight. It's easy, and I love that stat by Dave Naylor bringing up that it's got to be legit, right?
10: 100%.
1: This is the earliest we've ever seen two Eastern team division rivals facing each other where they're both eliminated from the playoffs. But yeah, I guess looking back though, Duke against Calgary, kind of just an opportunity where they played better on the road versus, you know, playing home against the Calgary team that's starving in a thick of a playoff race.
10: Yeah, I mean, one of the things we talked about last week and the week before was you couldn't underscore how important these two games were to Calgary in the playoff race, right? They're in a tight battle, kind of life and death in the West, and they needed both of these victories. And, you know, they didn't play like it the first time in Calgary, but last Saturday it felt to me like they were in control from the beginning. Ottawa's offense, while it did wake up in the second half, certainly really struggled in the first half. And as we've talked about, and we will talk about tonight, with all of the changes and all the young players on defense, it's pretty hard to expect that it's going to look clean and that they're going to be able to play as a unit. And Vernon Adams took full advantage with a lot of chunk plays, and then when they needed it most at the end, that one extra drive, they scored the touchdown. So they're a better team. They should have won. Red Blacks didn't play 60 minutes on offense for sure.
1: No, but the offense, though, and McLeod Bethel Thompson, right, this is an offense that struggled to score 30-plus points without a little bit of help from special teams, the defense, or overtime. But, you know, back-to-back games, McLeod Bethel Thompson showing, and, you know, even you go back to the game against Toronto where they were right there and in it towards the end. But the offense has absolutely looked different with McLeod Bethel Thompson.
10: Oh, absolutely, and it begs the question, as we've said now for a number of weeks, what took Ryan Dinwiddie so long? If he really wanted to win this year, he wanted to get some W's in the win column, why would you continue to take trot out Jake Mayer week after week? And then you all saw how much different the offense looked. And yeah, absolutely. I mean, MBT just makes throws that Jake Mayer can't make. Sometimes he makes throws that Jake Mayer won't make, or doesn't want to make, but he's a bit of a gunslinger, but he puts the ball in position where his receivers can make some plays, and the numbers are showing both in terms of yardage, and touchdowns, and obviously at the end of the day, points.
1: Yeah, I think the one thing that we've seen from the passing game is just maybe a bit more confidence in where he's putting the ball. You know, not a very pretty interception he did throw last week along the sideline with you know, a guy being doubled, but I think for McLeod Bethel Thompson, it's just more the confidence in his arm strength, but also maybe the offense, I'd say. Do you think there's a little bit of a tie there between maybe him knowing the offense and trusting, you know, a couple of different things with Ryan Dinwiddie?
10: Yeah, I mean, they do have that familiarity, and I think maybe that's a little bit as to why Ryan Dinwiddie can be harder on McLeod Bethel Thompson than maybe we think he should be, because he does expect him to know that offense and make the right decisions and make the right reads. But you see a lot of what a big-armed quarterback will do, and that's throw the ball. We used to say between the hash marks. As I look down here, the hash marks are pretty close together now, the way they've been moved over the years. But through the middle of the field, right, is where the big-armed quarterbacks make their money and where they can fit balls into windows and get guys, you know, running vertically. So those are the things that he can do that, again, Jake Mayer maybe would prefer to take a check down, maybe throw the ball a little bit outside and not as, you know, not put it into dangerous spots. So you get that good and the bad sometimes with MBT. But he really hasn't thrown a lot of You know, the pick last week was, you know, a bit egregious, but other than that, I haven't felt like he's really put the ball in harm's way a lot.
1: No, absolutely not. Just the two interceptions since he's taken over as a starter.
10: Oh, and that one, the first game against Calgary, you know, was just slightly overthrown, and I thought Justin Hardy, it came at him so quick, I don't think he really had a chance to adjust, and it just went off the end of his fingers. That's a tough one. I wouldn't say bad throw, bad read, maybe just a little bit off the mark.
1: But no, like, you're right, though. Protecting the football, right, since he's been kind of handed that starting position in Toronto in the second quarter, I think the same thing. And you brought up Justin Hardy. You know, we touched on it quite a bit last week, but again, just reflecting on a guy that has four straight 1,000-yard receiving seasons, and I think quietly, too, is one of the better receivers in the league.
10: You know, listening to you and Dave talk about him, and you know, he's been my favorite player and my favorite receiver in the CFL over the last four seasons. And one of the reasons is that he is just sort of a quiet assassin and doesn't make a big show when he makes plays. But as you guys were talking about him, and I just looked up a couple things, and obviously the four straight years of 1,000 yards, which is hard to do in any league. But the other thing about him, and you know, he talked about his age, talk about his the way he takes care of himself. And I think he's a pro's pro, the way he prepares. Off season, during the week, everything else. Just looking at it, right? He came here in 22, near the end of the season, played seven games. Then 2023, all 18. 2024, the one playoff year, he played 16 of the 18 and the playoff game. Last year, 18. This year, all 14 games, right? I mean, durability, availability, consistency, you know, giving the quarterback that sense of comfort, all those things is what he brings to the table. And I think he's a mentor, honestly, for the other receivers. I think a young guy like Keelan White probably really looks up to him and kind of tries to emulate him. So all the things he brings on the field and off the field, very impressive.
1: Yeah, and I guess playing, you know, as a receiver yourself, what do you see from a guy like him that makes him so much different? Because again, he's not someone that's going to beat you, burning you down the field. He's not someone that's going to, you know, out-twitch you. He just seems like, again, most consistent. But what is it when you're watching him that makes him stand out so much on the field and maybe, you know, just that security blanket for a quarterback?
10: Well, the thing I see all the time is I've rarely seen anybody. I'd love to know what his hand measurements or his span of his hand is. In the NFL, of course, they measure these things and you can find out, but his ability to catch the ball with his hands away from his body. And there was a catch he made, I think it was 2 weeks ago against Calgary, where he got hit as he caught it, and the ball, he never literally tucked it in. He just squeezed it with both hands, brought it down, never had to bring it in to protect it. He's just got such strong hands, which allows him to make catches in traffic and which allows the quarterback to trust that if they get it anywhere near him in his wingspan, he's going to, at the very least, you know, he's going to, it's not going to be intercepted, right? So he's just, again, the strong hands, ability to catch it in traffic. He's not necessarily the greatest guy after the catch, but to your point, gets north-south, right? Gets first downs, knows where he's supposed to be on the field.
1: Yeah, and, you know, again, Dave brought up his age. He's 34, going to be 35 this year. Is he someone that you are going to try to bring back? Maybe just to, you know, I'm not sure how things are going to turn out. Obviously, it's a little early to talk about next year, but if he is willing to come back, are you doing anything you can to bring him back? One, to be a mentor, but two, also, he is that guy that kind of resembles what being a Red Black is all about in terms of being an absolute pro, consistency. You know, you brought up everything about, you know, how he prepares and whatever. He doesn't talk a lot, but when he speaks, everyone listens. But the mental toughness, again, of being able to, you know, you brought up the amount of games he's played. I can guarantee you I'd put my money, all the money in my savings account, you know, my $8.47 up on the fact that he is a guy that's played injured and toughs it out because he knows how much it means to play in this league. But, you know, when you look at him, what do you got to do to make sure you bring him back next year? And if that is that a possibility, you absolutely do.
10: It's very interesting. This week he was one of the guys. There were some articles I did read where people were saying who might be on the trade block.
1: Yeah.
10: And it wasn't so obviously. It's not that Ottawa would want to get rid of him, but that somebody might really, you know, value him for their own playoff run. That all for all the reasons we've just talked about. So I could see that why people would be interested. I'm very glad he didn't get moved. And I would say this. I think historically, in football or all pro sports, we start thinking about 35 as really being a cutoff for when a guy's on the downside of his career and where you have to start thinking about, you know, do we need to move on from somebody just because of their age, the number. I think the way players in the modern era in every sport take care of themselves, nutrition, training, everything else, I think that number really becomes a little bit less relevant. And for him, I think the Red Blacks should not be thinking about, oh, he's 35. I think they need to be thinking about, what does he bring to the table? And every team, every sports team needs, you know, I think in football you probably need 4 or 5 real veterans, right? Those guys, that the age doesn't really matter. It's because what they bring to the table and then obviously their ability to still play at a high level. So all those reasons, I couldn't agree more. I feel like he's the guy that if you want to, it's not to build around for the future, but it's to take that next step as an organization and have that guy that you can count on the field, off the field, in the locker room, guy that can teach and train and mentor other players. So to me, he's one of the, I think he should be an untouchable.
1: I was about to ask
10: honestly,
1: you that.
10: Because I would take it that far.
1: Yeah, because I was going to say, like, you know, if you take off your hat that you're wearing right now, nice TSN 1200, and you put one of the three that Ryan Dinwiddie wears on your GM hat, if any team called you and said, what would it take, would you just hang up the phone?
10: I mean, you have to listen, obviously, and I know you're saying, but yes, I would say, here's a couple of guys I don't really want to talk about, and Justin Hardy's one of them. He's not really on the market. I mean, in this league, right, as I said, I think on Monday with the guys in the morning or on Tuesday, I said that you can build in the CFL quickly back to competitiveness in a number of different ways, and you don't need to necessarily stockpile draft picks like maybe you do in the NFL or other sports. And so even if somebody said, we'll give you our first round pick in the Canadian draft, that doesn't necessarily equate to the same level of value as it might in other sports. And so, yeah, I think if I'm Ryan Dinwiddie, I'm saying he's off limits. Keelan White's off limits. You know, there's not too many other guys that might be off limits, but those two for sure.
1: Yeah. And now the Ottawa Redblacks have had some pretty legendary receivers. You know, you go back, Greg Ellingson and Brad Sinopoli are two that get brought up so much, and rightfully so, right? You know, we talk about the ultimate Redblack and, you know, Justin Hardy right there with that guy like Brad Sinopoli and Greg Ellingson as well. But, you know, you got Ernest Jackson, you got Deontay Spencer, who made quite a career for himself after, leaving here. But, you know, some memorable moments and games. You know, Chris Williams was very talented. He was also here for quite a bit. Where would you rank a guy like Justin Hardy? And is it fair to put him in a Mount Rushmore because he could add more to his resume and maybe surpass some of these guys?
10: Yeah, to me, if there is a Mount Rushmore for the Red Blacks from a receiver perspective, he's on it 100%. If I'm going to rank, I would still probably put Brad Sinopoli at number one, Greg Ellingson two, and Justin Hardy three, and closing fast. The fourth one is interesting, right? You named all the guys I would have mentioned. I think part of the problem with all of them, and it's partially because this Red Blacks organization franchise history is not that long, so it's tough to say because some of these guys had fleeting success but didn't stay very long, but the franchise has only been around for 12 years, right? So I would say I would probably throw Ernest Jackson in only because of his iconic touchdown in overtime in the Grey Cup. The fact that he went that entire season without dropping a pass.
1: Yeah.
10: And again, just he was part of something that was uber successful for a couple of seasons. So they would be the four. But yeah, Justin Hardy to me, if he puts one more year like this together, I think you got him and Brad Sinopoli, you know, neck and neck as the all-time best for the Red Blacks.
1: Yeah, and, you know, you bring up Ernest Jackson because I feel like he's a guy that kind of is slowly forgotten about, right? He has that big moment, but also, like you said, a guy that, I think was around for quite a while, a big-bodied receiver, but the not dropping a pass throughout as a receiver, like, I don't know what's a better honor, leading the league in touchdowns or leading the league in not dropping a single pass.
10: I think I would probably want to, if I looked back, I think I would want to be, especially if you're somebody that prolifically, you know, maybe you catch 75 passes or something. I could have maybe had a season like that, but maybe I caught 20, right? So to have that many targets, that many opportunities, that many chances for a ball to bounce off your shoulder pads or your face mask or whatever, it's quite remarkable.
1: Yeah, no, and again, it's a season where there hasn't been a lot of excitement or bright spots, especially, you know, you go back to last year again, when you're in 20 straight losses, it's tough to get excited and, like I said, talk about things that have been great, but Justin Hardy, no doubt, you go back a couple of years now, that kind of guy, and I think it's great for him, and I think that they needed to make sure they could do everything they can to try and bring him back, to just keep that culture, lead by example, and again, represent the Ottawa Redblacks logo and team. And I think he's the ultimate pro and veteran, and couldn't be happier for the guy. Again, just such an awesome guy.
10: Well said.
1: We'll leave it there, and coming up next, we're going to spend 2 minutes with that guy, Mr. Redblacks receiver, Justin Hardy. 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
24: Justin Hardy. And Justin, growing up in North Carolina, what was it about football that made you want to start playing?
25: Oh man, my brother played football, my dad played football, my cousins around played football, so I seen everybody doing it. I wanted to play not only just football, all sports, so it was cool to see.
24: Favorite athlete growing up?
25: Either Ken Griffey Jr. or Michael Jordan.
24: What other sports did you play? Did you just foreshadow?
25: Nah, I played baseball, played basketball. I did high jump, long jump, triple jump, and track. Played a little bit of tennis and football.
24: So a little bit of everything. Favorite football memory?
25: Breaking the receptions record in college. I think that was a pretty big moment for me in my career.
24: What did it mean to get inducted into the East Carolina Sports Hall of Fame?
25: It was important. It meant everything to me, you know, being that I walked on at school, the hard work and dedication that I put in to get to that point, it was definitely worth the wait, for sure.
24: What'd you take in school?
25: Sports studies and business administration.
24: You thought about what you want to do when you're done playing?
25: I'm probably something sports related, maybe get back to the kids in the sense of facility to work out, something like that.
24: Biggest interest outside of football right now?
25: I like trying new things. Like, I've been riding the bike a lot around Ottawa now, going on walls, seeing different parts of Ottawa. So I think for me, nature is kind of one of those things that I'm at that point now where I'm kind of enjoying the views and enjoying the outside nature. So that's where I'm at right now.
24: What's your favorite part of Ottawa?
25: Ottawa has some great spots. Like, the scenery here is real nice, too. You get down by the Parliament, it's nice. The bridge going over into Gatineau is real nice. You know, we rode bikes down that way. So I feel like the views here are very dope.
24: What did it mean to get 4 straight 1,000-yard seasons alongside Brad Sinopoli and Greg Ellingson here?
25: I felt good. You know, hard work is paying off. Shout out to the off season. You know, that's where all the work is being put in to prepare me for this moment.
24: Justin, appreciate the time. All the best the rest of the season.
25: Appreciate it. Thank you.
1: All right, welcome back to Countdown to Kickoff here on TSN 1200. Steve Bundle alongside James Duke Ellingson, and that was Justin Hardy, and I like the description of Ottawa. You got some very dope views,
10: awesome.
1: Duke.
10: You know, I was disappointed that AJ didn't get to ask him about his favorite food or what he likes about the food here, because just knowing him, it would have been something really healthy, like, you know, Farm Boy salad or something.
1: Whole Foods right here too.
10: A Mediterranean, you know, stir something because he's so, he's such a professional. It wouldn't have been Putin. I was going to probably say that's, that I could probably bet.
1: But you never know, right? Sometimes an athlete will surprise you with a little cheat meal.
10: True enough.
1: But definitely not a guy like him. And I love the fact that he walked on at East Carolina and he's done so much with his career. Mm. And again, just, you know, the ultimate rep black. And, you know, when we look back at last week, that was a bright spot, but a negative spot we talked about was Christian Mathieu with an interception that was negated, but there was quite a celebration that happened in the, backfield after it was made by a couple of the DBs. I'm not saying that's why, but a couple, a couple days later, Adrian Fry and Christian Mathieu both were cut. And again, this is a Red Blacks team that's, you know, wanted to be better defensively, but struggled quite mightily. What'd you make of the cuts, just when you initially heard about them, Duke?
10: Well, I mean, I'm past ever being surprised by things in pro sports because we don't always know the backstory. And I, to your point, I was pretty upset about the dancing, but I don't think that's why either of them got their walking papers this week. But I mean, I think it still comes down since Jim Popp has come in and had his eyes on the organization, and he has the tremendous network around North America with potential players, agents, everybody to coaches to talk about and to bring in. I just think they're still experimenting, and I, for one, I said this a couple of weeks ago, I can't complain about the level of play in the secondary while still saying that they need to find the right guys for next year. And so you're going to have a lack of cohesion, as Dave Naylor talked about. It's really tough to get five guys who haven't even met each other, right, to go and play together as a group. The game is different, being a boundary or field halfback in this league is very different than what you have in American football. And so they're just trying to find guys that can play. As Naylor said, guys that can tackle, guys that can cover, guys that understand, you know, where they need to be on the field and pick up the scheme and everything quickly. And so if they see that those guys aren't progressing, then they got to make those moves. It doesn't make it any easier on the field tonight to have three brand new guys who've never played in the CFL, but that's the nature of where this organization is at. And I applaud it, because I know they want to get this win very badly, but I also know that they need to find guys that they can scale with next year. And if they didn't feel like Fry or Mathieu were the guys, then they got to move on from them. So I applaud it. It doesn't make it any easier tonight, but I applaud it.
1: Yeah, and you bring up that, you know, the cohesion and that aspect of it, right? We've been pretty hard on the defense because, you know, the Red Blacks offense has struggled at times, but when they've looked good, it's like, the defense just can't get a stop. Is it fair to kind of even judge this? And I'm going to give you the number, and it's funny because I asked Dave Naylor, I did a recount, and he was right, I was wrong. I said there was 19 DBs that have started for the Red Blacks this season. It is 20. It's 20. It's, okay. It's, there is one more that I missed, and that's what happens when there's so many of them. You know what? You asked me for the list. Oh, no, you didn't ask me, but I'm going to give you the list, Duke. But DeMario Houston, Bennett Williams, Alonzo Adai, Shakur Brown, Adrian Fry, Jeremy Luchin, Scott Hutter, Amari Henderson, Deontay Ruffin, Shadwell Akuba, Marcus Barnes, King Ambers, Eric Cumberbatch, Benny Sapp III, Christian Mathieu, Trevian Blaylock, Kenzel Lawler, Amari Harvey is going to start tonight. Kazir Brown going to start tonight. And Sage Ryan going to start tonight. 20 wow. DBs. And again, this is a team that's struggling and they're doing everything they can to win. Is it really fair when, one, you don't really have a defensive coordinator because you just slid over a special teams guy? You're constantly bringing in, and again, you've had 20 different DBs start for you this season. Is it kind of fair to judge the defense maybe and expect them to get wins when you're constantly, you know, not building chemistry when guys are kind of, it's like a revolving door at DB here?
10: It's not fair. And you add to that, Jeff Avery and I were chatting before I came over tonight, you know, six of the seven guys on the roster tonight on the defensive front are all in their first year in the CFL. Yep. And so, no, it's not fair. The reason they're in this position is because they're 0-14. And at the beginning of the season, the guys they had were not getting it done. And so to your point, too, about the coordinator, it's impossible to build any kind of continuity with that, those numbers that you just rhymed off. And interestingly enough, right, if you look at the offense, and even with all their struggles, you can, I think, point back to just one place, and that's the quarterback position, because it's the same receiving group. For the most part, it's the same offensive line group, and it's the same running backs, with obviously the difference that Greg Bell's been hurt for a few weeks. So you can't blame the lack of production on the offense in general. Now that we've seen MBT, you can blame it on the quarterback that was there before. Whereas on the defense, it's just been too much of a revolving door, and that's what they're trying to fix by finding the guys that can give them that stability heading into 2027.
1: Yeah, and again, I just brought up the fact, too, that three new DBs are going to be starting tonight. You're going to have one at corner. It's going to be Kazir Brown, and Kazir Brown I want to bring up because this is a guy that's a lot bigger than a normal DB. 6'1", 223.
10: Wow.
1: 223. And to put that in perspective, you got Benny Sapp III, who is 5'11", 200. You have Amari Harvey, who's 5'11", 187. Amari Harvey, he is going to start over on the other corner side. And then you have Sage Ryan, who is going to be out there, and he is 5'11", 204.
10: Yep.
1: So, again, I think when I look at a guy like Kazir Brown, that's a much bigger size and, you know, more of a safety kind of, I guess, build for, you know, if you would look at that kind of side of thing. But for Kazir Brown, you know, a guy that played at Florida Atlantic, these are all guys that are brand new to the CFL. How difficult is that when, I know it's Harrison Frost, but you're still coming into a new league. Mm-hmm. It's completely different than what you're used to. You're making your first start, and it's just, you know, the field's bigger. Everything is so different. You know, how tough is it going to be tonight? Again, Harrison Frost is not, you know, they've been, like, the offense for Hamilton has been all over the map. Mm-hmm. But again, it's not an easy task to just come in off the, off the practice squad and just start a DB when you are very new to this league.
10: No, and you know what? We can sort of laugh at Hamilton's record and the fact that these two teams are combined 4-25 and all of those things. But I've watched Hamilton most of the season, and they have been really, I think, super competitive. They play hard. I think Frost has actually, to me, come along quite a bit. But you're
1: I kinda
10: right.
1: I kind of like him too.
10: You look at this, you know, you look at, to your point about Brown, he's going to play that boundary side corner, but I mean, Kenny Lawler. Right,
1: yeah.
10: Can play a little bit. You know, Curly
1: doesn't
10: Curly,
1: get to, you know, doesn't get to face his brother in Kenzel. Was not
10: would have been disappointed. Would have been cool to see, right? But
1: yeah.
10: You know, you got Curly Gittens, you got Keandre Smith. This is a pretty good receiving core, and I think up front they're pretty good too. So it will be a challenge. And again, I think what Dinwiddie and Jim Popp, they want to see these guys. You know, can they step up when the lights are on? Can they cover? Can they tackle? Right? How do they react when they get beat? All those kinds of things. So it's not an easy task for any of these guys. And they're kind of going to be so focused on their job, right? And when you're trying to learn a new defense, a new terminology and a bigger field and everything else, you're kind of just zoned in on what you need to do. You don't have time yet to be thinking about the bigger picture and where the other guys are. If it's zone, right, you just want to do your job. And that's not a great recipe because on defense, just like on the offensive line, that communication is so key in the secondary.
1: Yeah, and another spot that struggled mightily this year, and we've seen, you know, maybe a little bit better the last couple weeks, but struggled last week, is the run game. And, you know, whether it's been Dan Adebaboye at times looking like he can, you know, average some good yardage, but, you know, Mario Anderson Jr. also, you know, last week having a couple of rushes, but you go back to that game and, you know, Mario Anderson had 3 for 15, so he averaged 5 yards, but Daniel Adebaboye had 4 for 14, you know, in total, like Bryson Barnes had 4 carries for 20, and you know, again, I don't know how much you want to really read into it, but you know, this Red Blacks run run game has just been really bad all year, and I don't know, Duke, if it's, you know, the fact that they are constantly behind games or if it's the offensive line, but when you're seeing it, you know, what do you chalk it up to? And for a guy like Dan Adebaboye, I think we've talked about how we want to see him maybe get a chance as a starting running back for this Red Blacks team. But, you know, when you look at it, what do they got to do tonight against the Hamilton team that has now lost Julian Hauser, who was one of their top defensive tackles? But, you know, what do they need to do to maybe take advantage of it and also just help out McLeod Bethel Thompson so he's not throwing the ball 45 times? I don't know how many it's exactly.
10: Well, it was 43, I think, last
1: week.
10: Yeah,
1: 47.
10: Okay, 47.
1: Almost 50 times last week.
10: Well, you know, it's been a problem all season, and you're right. There are different pieces of the puzzle as to why. I do feel, though, that if you look at the good teams in this league, that they commit to the run in terms of even the number of runs that they actually call. You know, Brady Oliveira and A.J. Ouellette in Saskatchewan, and there's others in the when Dedrick Mills was healthy in Calgary. They're getting 15, 17, 18 touches a game because the team commits to it. Now, you're right. Sometimes it's harder to do when you're behind. I just feel like, If you look at Adebaboye's average yards per carry, there's no reason why you wouldn't keep committing to running the ball with him. But for whatever reason, Ryan Dinwiddie just, and I don't know, there's a lot of RPOs that teams call, and sometimes the quarterback can make the decision that he'd just rather throw it. And so he'll pull the ball and do just that. But yeah, if they want to get balanced and give teams something else to think about, they've got to run it more than like 7 times total with their 2 backs. That's just not enough.
1: No, it's tough and it's frustrating, right? Because in order order to get, you know, running backs going, they always say, feed me the ball more, right? They want more touches.
10: Yeah, and sometimes it comes after you're kind of pound, and then you set a breakthrough, right?
1: And we saw with Greg Bell where he was, I think he almost has as many receiving yards as he does rushing yards, and it's tough, and it gets frustrating, but it's something that the Red Blacks have tried so hard over the last couple seasons to kind of, you know, other than Devontae Williams, get another running back that he can get them back to in a 1,000-yard season, where it looks like they're not even going to have a 500-yard rusher at all this season. The other spot that I think that this team has, you know, struggled very mightily with for the last couple seasons has been the pass rush. Last week, you know, we saw Jesse Evans and Amani Bledsoe both get sacks for the Red Blacks, but, you know, this is a team that, you know, I'm not sure if it's defensive scheme or if it's, you know, just maybe the guys they have, and maybe it is, you know, we talked about the DBs being very young. They got a lot of young guys on the defensive line. Three of them all. All four of them, you know, with it's Jesse Evans, Giovanni Stafford, Jermani Bledsoe, and Luigi Villain, all four of them first-year players in the CFL. You know, what do they need to do to kind of just fix this pass rush? Is it as simple as you need kind of just that horse and that dog out there, or is it maybe scheme?
10: Yeah, you know what? Hard to know, again, because they give up such huge chunk plays, and they seem to always, you know, get behind in games, so it's hard to know. They don't really necessarily get a chance to just pin their ears back. I do think, though, that this Jelani Stafford kid is a find, and I think he's a guy that the coaches really like, and he's a big-bodied guy. I think he had six tackles or something last week, which for a defensive tackle is pretty good. So, again, they're trying to find the right mix in there, but yes, you need to be able to rush the passer, ideally without having to always blitz. I think we all would agree that the three linebackers that Ottawa brought in this year that I thought were going to be the strength of their team just based on pedigree and what they've done around the league, with the exception of Niles Morgan, who has been as advertised when he's healthy, I think that's been a big disappointment for me in terms of the overall picture here, because that really can dictate a lot of what you can do up front when you have active and effective, productive linebackers.
1: Yeah, and another guy they brought in that was, you know, kind of very hyped up and exciting was Luigi Villain, right? They went out, they traded for him from Toronto. They got his rights. You know, he came from the NFL. They brought him in, and there was a little bit of, okay, like, they got this guy that's going to be a great pass rusher. You know, this season he's played 13 games, you know, hasn't really lived up to too many, and he doesn't have a lot of stats. One sack, technically, on the list. You know, not a lot of stat sheet stuff. One tackle for a loss. You know, is it been would you call it a disappointing season for Luigi Villain, or maybe more of a learning season for a guy that's, you know, coming from an NFL game versus, you know, a guy that's, you know, trying to learn this one?
10: I think it's been a disappointment. I mean, we did have expectations of him coming home and having some of that NFL experience. And that NFL experience doesn't necessarily mean you played a lot of games, but you had, you know, I think accelerated coaching, opportunity to watch and learn from other players, film study, all those kinds of things. So I did expect that he would come and be a much, much more of a factor. And, you know, to your point, was this a bit of a getting back his feet wet in the CFL game, and maybe next year will look better? Again, you don't want to make all these changes just because of a small sample size. But I would say yes, to answer your question, he has been a disappointment in terms of what we expected.
1: Yeah, one of the bright spots, though, this season has been Brett Lowther. And they went out, they signed him as a free agent. It was very iffy and testy signing because of the cut of Lewis Ward and how much, you know, everybody loved him here in Ottawa, especially holding his, you know, the all-time kicking record for field goals made at 69. But they went out, traded a fifth-round pick for Lowther. And I want to play some comments from Ryan Dinwiddie earlier this week, because they went out and they signed him and they cut a guy like Lewis Ward, who was, you know, very consistent over the time, but, you know, obviously struggled a bit last season. But I think, again, very surprising to cut him. But Ryan Dinwiddie talked about, you know, why they cut him. And was this more of a favor for Brett Lowther, or is it maybe something looking to next year? And this is his answer. I found it very interesting, Duke.
0: Well, not a necessary favor for Brett. It was just the fact that there's a good chance we weren't going to be able to bring him back, right? And if we were to bring him back, we're probably going to have to pay a lot more than we were willing to do, right, to do that, to get him to move out from out west. So it was just this, you know, decision, hey, we weren't going to be playing in the playoffs at this stage. We're not going to have Brett back next year probably. And so it was just a business decision.
1: I like the aspect of you want to do it for a favor for him. He wants to go back out west. But his idea of, you know what, he was probably going to want a lot more money than we were willing to pay him. Does it surprise you a bit when, you know, it's hard to find kickers that are that consistent?
10: It's a funny league, because when we talk about the money and the scale of it. If you think about it, this isn't the NFL where we're talking multiple millions of dollars, right? We're sometimes talking 10, 15, 20, 25 grand. Sometimes it's the moving expenses to get a guy to move out, all those things. So it is strange, but, you know, at the end of the day, this guy last year was the worst kicker in the league. He was 38 of 54 out in Saskatchewan and 72%, and ironically, Lewis Ward had a down year too, but he comes here and he's been almost literally money. I mean, he was 32 for 34, 94%, best of his career. So he definitely turned things around and got himself that opportunity. It was a need that Saskatchewan had. I do find, though, that in all of that, maybe teams, there's more transparency than we'd like to think, or players and agents and everybody talk, but you have to think that the only reason that Ottawa could only get a fifth round pick out of it was because everybody knew he wasn't coming back. And so I guess you take what you can get, but it does seem odd to take the best kicker in the league, a guy that you could potentially build around for a few more years, because kickers can kick till their early 40s. But it's like, no, it's not happening. He's not going to stay, and everybody knows it. So off you go.
1: Yeah, weird. I just thought, you know, a lot of the time it's just, yeah, let's go. Thank you for your help here. But I kind of admitting that, you know, he was probably going to be out of the price point that they wanted to pay. It's like, I don't know, kind of surprised me a little bit. We'll leave it there, though. Coming up, we're going to hear from Red Blacks GM, head coach, and offensive coordinator Ryan Dinwiddie. 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
24: Coach, back-to-back home games. What did you see in the last one, and what are you hoping to improve upon here for Hamilton?
0: Yeah, I thought we fought hard. I think there was times in the first half, you know, it almost looked like it was going to go the opposite direction. You know, and I think, you know, we came out flat, and especially defense side of the ball, offense. We had the first drive, we go down and score points. You know, wish we had got, you know, a touchdown there instead of field goal. And then we kind of, hit that lull, and you know, defense was giving it up, so we fell behind. And then I feel like then the sideline came alive, defense started playing better, making plays, and then offense came alive, and you know, we just didn't get that stop at the end. You know, we get them down a second down twice. You know, you hope to get them off the field, give us one more chance to go tie the game.
4: Take us through some of the moves this week. You trade Brett Lawther to Saskatchewan. You move on from Christian Mathieu and Adrian Fry in the secondary.
0: Yeah, I think, you know, Brett was a situation where we knew we were probably not going to get him back in free agency. You know, his family's out west. There's going to be some kicking openings out west. So we talked to the agent about a month ago, just kind of, you know, gauged where they're at, and we felt like we were going to have to pay a, you know, pretty penny. And, you know, maybe that's what we might maybe been able to do in February, where we're not there yet. So we figure let's get a draft pick out of it and let Brett go out west, and you know, we'll go with Paul.
4: What have you seen from Paul Gielen?
0: He's got a big leg, very athletic kid too. Like, we had him do some fake punts for us on scout team, and you know, he was out running the defense. So there's some things we can do with him as far as using his athletic ability. But yeah, big leg. You know, I think he was 16, 18 last year in college with field goals. So obviously haven't done it at the pro level yet, but we're confident in Paul.
4: And just what about the opportunity here? Two teams out of the playoffs, trying to get that first win.
0: Yeah, I mean, it didn't matter if Hamilton's in or not. We're trying to get a win, right? Obviously, they're in the same boat as us, where they're playing for the love of the game and you know, trying to evaluate for next year at the same time as trying to win football games this year. So, you know, I think it's an opportunity for us to get a win, and, you know, we got to start fast. And, I mean, they're kind of where we're at, a little fragile, right? Things go your way. You know, obviously, we got to finish. But if we go up on them, they're going to be saying, okay, here's the same old song and dance, right? And if we get down, we can't, you know, have that same, you know, emotion on the sideline.
4: Coach, appreciate the time. All the best here against the Ticats.
0: Yep, thanks, AJ.
1: All right, welcome back to Countdown to Kickoff here on TSN 1200. Steve Bunda, alongside former CFLer, Mr. Grey Cup champion, James Duke Ellingson. And Duke, interesting here from Coach Ryan Dinwiddie. And, you know, facing this Hamilton Tiger Cats team that have had, you know, kind of a revolving door. They've had Bo Levi Mitchell as their quarterback to start the year, dealing with an injury. Mm. You've seen Harrison Frost. You've seen Trey Ford. When you look at the quarterback situation that Ottawa was dealing with McCullough-Bessel Thompson, 38 years old, but looking pretty good. Bo Levi, 36 years old, dealing with a tough injury, and he's had a couple the last few seasons. Who would you rather be in a spot with at a quarterback, Ottawa or Hamilton?
10: Oh, by far Hamilton.
1: Yeah.
10: And I say that because I do believe that Bo Levi, I know he wants to come back, plans to come back, and I'd assume the Ticats want him back. I do think still, at the age of 37, providing he's over the injury and healthy, he is still one of the premier quarterbacks in this league and a guy that you can win with. So I would rather have him as a, I know I get him next year, then I'm not sure if McLeod Bethel-Thompson will be here, whether he wants to be here, and if he's not going to be here, who's going to be the starter? I think Hamilton's got at least that starter etched in stone, and Ottawa, of course, still a huge question mark.
1: Yeah, and I think the other situation is, you know, earlier this week, Bo Levi Mitchell talked about being intent to come back to Hamilton, and Hamilton also a team that is kind of close to Toronto, Chad Kelly being a free agent. Do you think that they might make a play for him, or they're also maybe intent on bringing Bo Levi back after a tough injury?
10: Well, that's an interesting one because, I mean, one of the big criteria for Chad Kelly seems to be that he wants to be in proximity to his home in Buffalo. Hamilton's even closer, I think, than Toronto, so I never thought about the fact that that would be interesting. But no, I still think that Bo Levi will stay a Ticat. They want him. I think he's sort of ensconced in that franchise and that organization and that city. So Chad Kelly, he could land in a lot of places, but I don't think it'll be Hamilton.
1: Yeah, and I got to ask you, asked Dave Naylor this before we had to break here now, but, you know, Hamilton, you know, obviously a team that is not very good. Ottawa, not very good this season, but three of the top teams. You know, when you look at a team like Edmonton, you look at BC, and you look at Montreal, if you had a lot of money in the world, Duke, to bet on it, who would be your betting favorite as a Grey Cup champion today?
10: You know, I would have said Montreal a couple of weeks ago because I just think they're so unbelievably consistent. But I feel like they've leveled off in some ways, and it just feels like the urgency. Maybe it's because they got first place wrapped up, and it's tough to keep the, you know, the momentum going. I feel like BC is just trending so strongly. You mentioned the level that Nathan Rourke's playing at and the entertainment value of watching this guy play, and they're getting so much better on defense. I think, to me right now, trend-wise, if the Grey Cup was to be played next week, I think the BC Lions would be favored.
1: Yeah, that's a very good point. I think, too, we've seen the BC Lions just kind of come back and have a resurgence. But again, Nathan Rourke is so good. And it's interesting because Edmonton has been the top team in the West kind of all season and the top team in the league, you know, with Montreal. But, you know, is it the Cody Fajardo fact that maybe you're a little weary of them?
10: I don't know. I mean,
1: because we've talked about Montreal and BC. Yep. No one's really talked about Edmonton.
10: It's true, and it's interesting, right? Because what happened last week? They played Hamilton at home, and they had to go to overtime to beat them, right?
1: Yeah.
10: So they win ugly, and Fajardo said this week, "I don't care how we win." And he's kind of the guy that wins ugly, right? And so I think everybody just kind of looks past them because they don't look shiny and new doing it, but they're pretty effective.
1: Yeah, just interesting because again, there's a couple of, and unfortunate because I was really looking forward to seeing Chad Kelly versus Nathan Rourke this weekend. That would have been the game of the weekend. Two of the top quarterbacks could have probably both said they'll both pass for over 400 yards and probably three plus touchdowns because those are just two guys that can sling it so well. But unfortunately, we won't see that matchup. But really much, I'm in the same boat. I think I'm putting my money on BC. They're a team that just struggled to start, but has shown, and now that Nathan Rourke seems like a lot more of his healthy self, he's looking really good.
10: And you know, both teams, BC and Toronto, let's not forget, the reason they kind of struggled out of the gate, both of them didn't have any home games for the first 5-6 weeks of the season because of the whole FIFA thing, right? So we kind of gave up on them both because they were really struggling to get their footing, not getting any home games. And you've got to give them credit for the way they've come back.
1: All right, well, we'll leave it right there. And you know what? We're normally going to go to the broadcast.

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11: All right, welcome back to Countdown to Kickoff here on TSN 1200. I'm Steve Bunda alongside James Duke Ellingson. And like I said, we're normally throwing it all the way up to the booth, but instead we're going to look out the window and throw it over to AJ and Jeff. Lads, how are you feeling tonight?
12: Excellent. Beautiful night for football. Is this the night for win number one for the Ottawa Redblacks, Jeff?
13: One can only hope, AJ. One can only hope. But I take a long, hard look at that defensive side of the ball and 3 of 5 DBs, first game in the CFL, 6 of 7 D linemen, first year in the CFL. It's a young group, but you never know.
12: What do you make of the quarterback matchup here tonight?
13: Well, McLeod Bethel Thompson's, I think, had two very good productive weeks against the Stampeders the last couple of weeks, and Frost has got a very strong arm for Hamilton, so it's an interesting quarterback matchup, and I think it's really going to fall on the offensive shoulders for the Redblacks tonight. They're going to have to put up some points.
12: Well, we're 20 minutes away from kickoff here at TD Place in Ottawa. Back to you guys, Steven.
11: Thanks, AJ. All right, Duke, you know what time it is.
14: I do.
11: It's something I might have to start. I think I might have to just give you the win. But our FanDuel football face-off, Duke, you are just, I can't even see you. You're so far ahead. You cleared it.
14: Can I clinch the playoff spot?
11: I think you've not only clinched the playoff spot, I think I'm eliminated from a playoff spot now. But you are now 10-4 on the season. You've been coming in pretty clutch the last couple of weeks. So I as usual, because you had such a big week, and I didn't get any, so a little tough one for me. But I'll start with you, Duke. What is the first prop you're picking for tonight?
14: You know, I actually think tonight will be a very entertaining and high-scoring game. I feel like Ottawa's offense against a suspect Hamilton defense bodes well, and I do think even though Hamilton doesn't have their true starting quarterback, I think they're pretty talented in offense against a young, very young Ottawa defense. I think there'll be a lot of points scored, so I'm going to start with an easy over of 60.5.
11: Over of 60.5. All right. And that's the thing. This over-under on the game tonight, over 60.5. Ottawa, actually the favorite tonight, minus 1.5. As I had to refresh and look at my screen. Yes, minus 1.5 favorites over the Hamilton Tiger Cats at home here today, Duke. Kind of surprises me a little bit, but that's not where I'm going to go, Duke.
14: Tell me.
11: I'm going to go to Aiden Eberhardt. Why am I going to go to Aiden Eberhardt, Duke? Because he is minus 210 for 60-plus receiving yards tonight. And why would I pick that number, Duke? He is sitting at 941 yards on the season. You add 60 to 941. That is
14: over 1,000.
11: 1,001 yards on the season. I think the Ottawa Redblacks will have a second receiver over 1,000 yards with the quarterback play that they've had. That definitely deserves some recognition. But give me Aiden Eberhardt, minus 210 for 60-plus receiving yards here tonight against the Hamilton Tiger Cats. Over to you, Duke.
14: Well, I haven't said it all year. Not once have I done this. But I am going to say on the record and on the air that the Ottawa Redblacks

0: Seahawks will win a football game tonight. And yes, they will win by more than 1.5 points. So I'm going to take Ottawa to cover. I see this game 32-27 Ottawa. Hold on. 33-28 Ottawa. 33. I gotta get over my 60.5.
1: You gotta
0: get 33-28.
1: 33-28, and you gotta make sure they get over 30 points as well, right?
0: Correct.
1: Another 38, but correct. Ottawa, so technically Ottawa 1.5 you're gonna take.
0: Absolutely.
1: As the, 1.5 favorite, which, you know, kinda again, surprised me quite a bit. And you know what I'm gonna do? Is I'm gonna do an anytime touchdown tonight. Once again, that seems to be where I've made a lot of my money, where it's been Tommy Stevens, Xander Horvath. Mm-hmm. Well, I'm gonna go with Bryson Barnes. Bryson Barnes. Give me Bryson Barnes. He's at plus 550 for an anytime touchdown here tonight. Bryson Barnes has been the guy that's on the goal line, but I also think there's a chance we might see Bryson Barnes in a little bit of action here tonight. So yeah, give me Bryson Barnes plus 550 anytime touchdown. As I write that down, literally. So we'll leave it there, but not leave it there, but that will be our FanDuel football face-off for this evening.
0: Aren't you going to ask me who I like to watch tonight?
1: Yeah, I will. But I got to say, download the FanDuel Sportsbook app today and find thousands of ways to wager. Please play responsibly. 19+, physically located in Ontario. Now, Duke, as we're counting down into the kickoff here now, we're very, very close to it. Yes. Can you give me one player on offense and defense for the Ottawa Redblacks who you're highlighting and watching here this evening?
0: Well, you know, I said there'd be lots of points scored, and sometimes that means you need some special teams points. And I think Khalil Pimpleton's due to break out tonight as a return guy. Maybe not as a receiver necessarily, but I'm really watching him tonight to be an effective and impactful special teams guy for Ottawa. And defensively, it's just, to me, it's going to just be interesting to watch these three kids. And I'm going to watch especially the boundary side corner, Brown, playing likely a lot against Lawler tonight. So it'll be interesting to watch him match up and just see how they handle it. Because I think they're going to give up some big plays, but they're going to have to, you know, continue to hang in there and bounce back.
1: Yeah, again, Kazir Brown starting at boundary corner, we touched on it a little bit, but he is just a much bigger DB sitting, again, at 6'1", 223 pounds. And again, facing some tough receivers. Hamilton, no slouches when it comes to receivers. When you got guys like Curley Gittens Jr. and again, Kenny Lawler. So a lot of big guys there. On the offensive side of things, I want to look at Dan Adebayo because, you know, last week was very disappointing. They weren't able to get the run game going. But Julian Houseware, you know, getting tossed away and back to, he's going over to Montreal. You know what? They're, you know, one veteran leader on the defensive line short now. And I think Dan Adebayo has shown he's, when you give him the ball and give him a chance to run, he runs very hard and he's very good. I also want to look at Jesse Evans. He had a sack last week. He was injured for a couple weeks, but he shows some burst off the edge. Again, they are struggling to find a guy who has been a very dominant pass rusher, so I'm going to watch a guy like Jesse Evans on the defensive line. But you know what, Duke? Now we are going to leave it there, and you've already given it away. You're smelling an upset here tonight.
0: No upset.
1: No, it's a favorite. They are the favorite at -1.5.
0: They're the favorite, and for once this year, I can say they have the better quarterback.
1: That's right. All right. Well, we'll leave it there, and we're hoping for an Ottawa Redblacks victory here this evening. That's it for the pregame roundtable. Duke and I will return at halftime, and we'll have a full postgame show as well. Our Redblacks game broadcast is a presentation of Alpine Credits. Up next, live to the broadcast booth with AJ Jakubek and Jeff Avery. We're minutes away from kickoff between the Ottawa Redblacks and Hamilton Tiger Cats on Sports Radio TSN 1200.
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13: 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It is a presentation of Alpine Credits. A.J. Jackieback, Jeff Avery in the broadcast booth here tonight as we get set for this one tonight between the 4-11 Hamilton Tiger Cats and the 0-14 Ottawa Redblacks. First meeting of the season between these division rivals. Very rare you get the first meeting between two division rivals who are already eliminated from the playoffs, but yet here we are in October, and Ottawa looks for win number one here this season. Jeff Avery.
15: Ottawa looks for season number one, and they face this opponent two of their last four games, so opportunity will knock twice for them as both these teams have struggled mightily this year as they both, again, try and find their way at that quarterback position. So it's an interesting matchup. I think it should be a very entertaining game. I look for points on the board, and hopefully lots more points for the Red Black side because they're going to need it.
13: Let's have a look at your keys to victory here tonight, Jeff.
15: Keys to victory. First and foremost, I'm going to look into that red zone. Ottawa needs to score more, and certainly they do a pretty good job there, but they are number two in number of plays in the league in the red zone at 122, but they're third last in touchdowns. So when they get inside that 20, they got to get the ball in the end zone a lot more tonight. Second key to victory, they're going to need some big plays out of their return teams tonight. So looking for Khalil Pimpleton, he needs to give the offense good to great field position each and every time he touches the ball.
13: Let's have a look at the injury report for the Ottawa Redblacks. Five changes, three new starters in the secondary with Amari Harvey. He's a rookie out of Georgia Tech. Kazir Brown, a rookie out of Florida Atlantic. And Sage Ryan, who's a rookie out of Ole Miss. It's also the CFL debut of Dutch kicker Paul Halen. He is big, 6'6", but rangy, 196. He's got a big leg, says he can make everything from 60 in, no problem, and can make some from 70 as well. So we'll see how he looks tonight. Aaron Casey also in. They let a couple of DBs go this week, and Adrian Fry and Christian Matthew. You've got Brett Lawther, who was traded to Saskatchewan for a fifth-round pick, and
16: The injury report has too many players to name on the six-game injured list. Now 22 players on that list, which is definitely the most of anyone in Canadian Football League history. Starters on offense, left to right, your O-line, Dino Boyd, Drew Desjarlais, Sean McEwen, Gio Vaccaro, and Julian Pearl. Your receivers, Khalil Pimpleton, Aiden Eberhardt, Keelan White, Kate McDonald, and Justin Hardy. Four straight season with 1,000 yards, tying Greg Ellingson and Brad Sinopoli with that mark. He's actually only just 56 yards behind Ellingson for sixth in franchise history. Right now has 4,810 yards receiving as an Ottawa Red Black. Dan Adebaboye in the backfield, and it will be McLeod Bethel Thompson at quarterback. The 38-year-old is 30-40 as a CFL starter, but the Red Black's much better since he has taken over offensively. He does have 8 touchdowns to 3 interceptions up against Harrison Frost tonight, who is a 27-year-old out of West Georgia. And his numbers, 10 touchdowns and 9 interceptions. The defense, he'll face very inexperienced Jesse Evans, Jelani Stafford, Amani Bledsoe, and Luigi Vallée, your starters on the D-line. They're all CFL rookies, although Vallée, of course, played in the NFL, the Ottawa native. Lucas Cormier, Niles Morgan, your linebackers, and then you've got, as mentioned, Kazir Brown, Sage Ryan, Amari Harvey, all making their first CFL start, alongside rookie Benny Sapp at Sam, and you do have the two Canadians, Scott Hutter and Alonzo Adai. Interesting stat, Jeff. It's game 15, and every interception this season by an Ottawa Redblack has been made by a Canadian.
15: Speaks well for the talent in the Canadian side of things, but AJ, I'm looking for some turnovers to come out of those three unknowns, those three first CFL game players in the secondary, Harvey, Ryan, and Brown. I'm looking for some action out of those three.
16: Well, we're just under 6 minutes away from kickoff here at TD Place tonight, as Ottawa looks to make history of a positive kind. If they lose, they'll be the third team in the history of professional football to start a season with 15 straight losses. The other two didn't get a win. They got to 16 losses, of course, NFL teams 2008, the Detroit Lions, and the 2017 Cleveland Browns. When we come back, it's the opening kickoff. This is Ottawa Red Blacks football on TSN 1200. The presentation of Alpine Credit.
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16: Welcome back inside TD Place. AJ Jakubek, Jeff Avery, Steve Bund on the sidelines, John Rodenberg, stats and spotting.
0: All right, Anna guys, Todd, this is the coin we're going to use today.
16: Carter Hamer,
0: the Canada
16: producers.
0: Gold logo is heads. The team, the red black logo is tails. Your call? Tails the call. Tails the call, Trent. Okay, it's a heads. You've won. You're going to receive now. Which side you want to kick from? As is. All right, Ottawa will receive at this end. Guys, have a good game, man.
16: So Ottawa will start with a football. Virtually no wind.
15: Yeah.
16: Not the biggest crowd here tonight. Not expect. There's quite a few people coming in on the concourse, but yeah, it's pretty light for what's a beautiful night.
15: Yeah. Tough selling tickets to a zero win team. But it is a beautiful night.
16: Well, somebody's already put paper bag on their head. I feel like that's something you do when you're down a couple of touchdowns. Oh, he's just testing it out.
1: You can't say that.
16: You got to at least wait till like the third or, I mean, maybe if you're down three touchdowns in the first
15: there
16: half.
15: There you go, yeah.
16: Then, and maybe that's the time. Anyways, it's been a tough, long season for these diehard fans. You love that they show up. I'd rather fans show up with a bag on their head than not show up.
15: Yeah, it is one of those things that it's a difficult ticket to sell, but those who are here, and as they did last week, they make some noise. So hopefully, tonight, we're going to have something to make some noise about. As Red Blacks look for that first win.
16: Try to avoid becoming the first team in CFL history to go 0-15. Mention the Lions and the Browns, the only teams to do it in pro football history. They both finished 0-16. Shreveport got to 0-14. They won three of their last four, so maybe there's hope that Ottawa can do the same. I don't have a lot of hope that one of those wins is coming next week in BC. But a Hamilton team that's already been eliminated. We'll see what happens tonight. I feel like it's a 50-50 game. Harrison Frost is 1-3 as a starter.
15: Coming up against a very young defense, AJ. I've never seen this in all my years. Three first CFL game members of the secondary, three of the five, and six of the seven defensive linemen dressed tonight are in their first CFL season. To say the least, this is a very, very young defense that Harrison Frost will be facing tonight. One thing he has a propensity of doing is he has a tendency to throw it to the other team. So, as I said,
16: don't mind those guys. So we're set to go. Red Blacks to receive, moving right to left, heading towards Bank Street in this first quarter. Again, no wind. They're wearing their all black uniforms with the white numbers. I hear this from buddies from across the country. Every week they are one of the best dressed teams in the Canadian Football League. We'll see if they can look good, play good here tonight. Hamilton wearing their white uniforms with the black numbers and helmets and the gold pants as we're underway here at TD Place, taking this kickoff at the 11. It's Khalil Pimpleton up the near side, 30 to the 34. That's where the Red Blacks offense will start. Devin Cromwell on the tackle. So here comes McLeod Bethel Thompson in this Red Blacks offense. He is 0-2 as a starter, but both those games over 30 points, 69 in the two losses. Seven touchdowns, two picks in those two starts. Bethel Thompson throws and it's batted down line of scrimmage right away by Mario Kendricks Jr.
15: Yeah, running a little bit of early motion pre-snap. They had Anthony Gosselin lined up the inside of the three receivers to the wide side right. He went early motion left. Looked like they were running run play to the left side with him. It's a lead back when play action pass, but easy knockdown by Kendricks.
16: Second and 10, Ottawa from their own 35. Five receivers for MVT. Three of them short side left. Looked like someone jumped for Hamilton. So free play, and Ottawa's got a first down to the 52. It's Everhart. Gain of 17. Oh, it's Kate McDonald. with the catch, and that should stand because the defensive end on the near side jumped early.
15: Absolutely.
0: Just offside, Hamilton, number 22, will decline the penalty. The result of the play, the first down for Ottawa.
15: Yeah, just a quick slant from that right side, a nice read by Bethel Thompson as he threw it in the hole presented by that defense. Clean catch by McDonald for the first down.
16: First and 10, Ottawa from their own 53. Five receivers, three left. Bethel Thompson goes near side, and that's incomplete, looking for Pimpleton. He was going forward, and the ball was behind him, so not on the same page.
15: Not on the same page at all. Pimpleton hooked downfield at about 6-7 yards and had a cushion being given to him by the DB, so probably an opportunity for a catch, but Bethel Thompson threw that ball right down the line of scrimmage as if he was expecting the receiver just to be there for that quick screen to the wide side left.
16: Second and 10, Ottawa, on 53. Five receivers, three left. MVT goes near side, and this is cut. Keelan White at the 45 with Hamilton. 12-yard gain, out of bounds near side, and an Ottawa first down.
15: The straight out pattern by the receiver right beyond, about three steps beyond the line of the yards to be gained, and Stubblefield, the man, probably Hamilton's best defender in coverage, but a full step behind, so an easy pitch and catch for Ottawa for a second first down.
16: First and 10 at the Hamilton 45. Five receivers, three right, pitch right to Attaboy, trying to cut the corner. Oh, he is able to get there, and he's out of bounds after a 7-yard gain at the 38.
15: Yeah, that's an interesting play. You see this run around the league on other teams where it's sort of a fake step towards the line of scrimmage, then releases laterally to the right, and Bethel Thompson gives him a little toss out, so it gets him outside the end right away, and it was White, number three for the Ticats, who thought he was going to be able to get an angle on him, but boy, a nice job by Attaboy to get to the sideline and get upfield for extra yardage.
16: Second and three at the Hamilton 38. Four receivers, and they hand off to Attaboy, short. Picks up a yard and a half, I think, to Beer on the tackle. That's a full yard and a half.
15: I think you're going for it the way, Jay. Oh, I take that back. Here comes the field goal team. I thought, my goodness, let's put opportunity knocks. Let's keep this offense drive going. But no, we're going to get our first look at the new field goal kicker for the Red Blacks.
16: That would be Paul Kalen. This from 44. The Dutchman. A college football at Southern Illinois. 6-6 and the big leg. Kick is up, and this is good. It's 1-for-1 in a CFL career, and Ottawa leads it 3-0. 11:45 to go, first quarter. This is Ottawa Red Blacks football on TSN 1200. 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
16: Ottawa Red Line. 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AJ Jakubik, Jeff Avery, Steve Bunda on the sidelines. 11:45 to go in this first quarter. 3-0 Ottawa leads. Perfect night for football. And the Ticats with their first offensive series. First and 10 of their own 40. As they hand the ball off to Roundtree. And he's got five up the middle to the 45. Tackle made by Niles Morgan, who leads the CFL in tackles per game. 6.9 per game. That's number 70 on the season for Morgan.
15: Yeah, solid effort by Morgan stepping up in that middle linebacker position there, helped out by Johnson, but gets full credit for an individual tackle there.
16: Second and 5, Hamilton. Empty backfield here for Harrison Frost. Three receivers to each side. Play clock down to 10. Right hash. This Frost throws right and has a man. It's caught. DeAndre Smith for 6 to the 51 of Hamilton. Brought down by Sage Ryan, the rookie out of Ole Miss. First down, Hamilton.
15: Yeah, needed 5. Ran a hook pattern at 5.5. Ryan, not a deep, didn't give him a lot of cushion, but enough for that quick pitch and catch to take place for the first down.
16: First and 10, Hamilton for their own 51. 5 receivers, 3 left. Frost gets it out quickly. DeAndre Smith again. At the 52 of Ottawa. Gain of 7 here. Niles Morgan on the tackle.
15: Again, just short passing. Benny Sapp there to help out Morgan. Just throwing those quick look-ins, quick hook patterns. Moving the ball down the field. They got good yardage in that first down. Gets Hamilton a second and short.
16: Ten minutes to go, first quarter, 3-0 Red Blacks, and a second and 3 for the Ticats at the Ottawa 52. Roundtree in the backfield and a double tight end set. They hand it off to Roundtree and he's got the first down to about the 47, gain of 5.
15: Yeah, first man who took the legs out from underneath him was Ryan. But it seemed like the officials allowed him to continue on. I guess a knee didn't hit the ground, but he only picked up maybe a half a yard beyond that initial contact by Ryan. So nevertheless, gives him that first down. Man down for the Red Blacks. Looks like it might be Stafford. Stafford had an excellent game last week, certainly a couple of penalties, but as a defensive tackle, he had 6 individual tackles himself, and that is a big game for a defensive tackle. Youngster, another one of the many first-year players in the defense, showing some promise. Throwing a lot of those second down and 5 and 6, throwing a lot of those hooks. And maybe looking to prey upon a young secondary if they continue to do that, to look for eventually that double move to take place and see if they can get some sort of a hook and go going. Here's Stafford up, making his way off.
16: Well, we'll see. He's not really moving with a full lot of speed for this near side and probably going into the tent. Unless he's going straight to the locker room. Well, he's sitting on the bench. It's a positive sign. First and 10, Hamilton. Spotted at the Ottawa 48. As this ball going to the far side, Kenny Lawler, and he's brought down to the 39. Good for 9 on the play. Sage Ryan on the tackle.
15: Great catch by Lawler. It's just a quick screen to the wide receiver to that left side, and Lawler had planted a foot in the ground, turned to square up to the quarterback. Quarterback threw it a good yard and a half in front of him, but Lawler extended, made the clean catch with his hands, and then yards after that catch to get close to first down yardage.
16: So in comes the big 6'7" Jake Dolagala. It's second and 2 from the Ottawa 40, under center, moves right, and there are flags, probably offside defense. Looked like he's real close to the first down, but if it's offside against Ottawa.
12: Offside on the Ottawa defensive line.
0: We'll go up 5 yards, and it makes it a first down.
16: So that makes it first and 10 at the Ottawa 35.
15: Yeah, it was the left side, the near side to us, close to the south side stands. There was a couple of Red Blacks along that defensive line. Their foot was on the ground within that 1 yard of the ball. So easy call for the official on our side to make.
16: So first and 10, Hamilton at the Ottawa 35. Four receivers, two to each side. And it's dumped off here by Frost. Has a man wide open. It's Litre, and he's got the first down inside the 20 to the 15. 20-yard gain. Lucas Cormier on the tackle. First down, Hamilton, and they're into the red zone for Roosters Men's Grooming Center.
15: Nicely designed play. Litre lined up in the slot to the right side. At the snap of the ball, he just sort of eased inside as if he was going to run maybe lead block for Roundtree, but it's play action, and then he leaks through the offensive line and off into the flats to the left, gets completely lost by the defense.
16: First and 10, Hamilton ball in the Ottawa 16. Four receivers, three right, hand off to Roundtree. Patient to pick up three or four, brought down by Benny Sapp, but around the 12.
15: He brought in an extra offensive lineman, lined him up at the left end, that extra lineman. He's going out now as they get into a second and long, but then ran the ball the other side. Sapp came in from behind, actually, came across the line of scrimmage on the left end, tracked him down from behind to make that tackle after a three-yard gain.
16: Lonnie Stafford's back, so that's positive for Ottawa on their D-line. Second and 6, Hamilton for the Ottawa 12. Five receivers, three right. Left hash, crossed, pressured, and he's sacked! And it is Jelani Stafford who brings him down. Big stop here by the Red Blacks defense.
15: Yeah, it looked like they ran a twist up front. Stafford looped around, started at the right defensive tackle position, looped around to the left, got in clean. And Frost did not see him, as Frost had just taken a few small steps off to the left to buy a little extra time, but Stafford closed that gap in a hurry. Gets his second sack of the season.
16: So in comes Mark Leggio to attempt a 27-yarder, 31 of 35 on the season. Left hash, hold is down, and it's good. 6:04 to go, first quarter, 3-3 the score. This is Ottawa Red Blacks football on TSN 1200. It's a presentation of Alpine Credit.
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16: Welcome back inside. TD Place, AJ Jakubek alongside. Of course, we got Jeff Avery, Steve Bunda, John Rodenberg, Carter Hamer, Hannah Toth, and James Duke Ellington are crew tonight. 3-3 the score, 6:04 to go, first quarter, second series for the Red Blacks offense. And a first and 10 of their own 40. Bethel Thompson hands it off, and out of a boy able to get five out of it to the 45.
15: Red Blacks lined up in a single tight end set. Goslin in, lined up the left end. They ran the ball just right of center. Out of a boy just makes a quick sidestep move at the line of scrimmage and then dives forward for the yards gained.
16: Second and five from the 45. Five receivers, three left. MBT back to pass. Good protection. Throws, has a man. Caught by Pimpleton. Drilled out of bounds, but hangs on at the 50 of Hamilton by Bynum. So that's good for 15 yards and an Ottawa first down.
15: Deep out pattern to the left side in front of the Red Blacks bench. Ty Katz in a zone defense, so time that in. Time for Pimpleton to find the open area on the sidelines, and a nice toss by Bethel Thompson right where it needed to be on the sidelines.
16: There's no way.
15: Step out of bounds.
16: No way it's back of the 52. I watched this play three times. No way. Terrible spot. Bethel Thompson throws. Caught far side. Keelan White brought down to the 44. They'll probably bring it back to the 46. 8-yard gain. And White on the tackle.
15: Well, he's got his foot down, AJ, at the 44, maybe the 44 and a length of a football. So they're going to keep that spot relatively consistent.
16: Thankfully.
15: That first one was brutal.
16: So it's a second and two at the Hamilton 44. And they hand it off. And this is going to be Mario Anderson, and he's got the first down. To the 41.
15: The Red Blacks run a double tight end set that time with Robinson at right end and Goslin at left end, and then just hand the ball off, and he found a nice little hole there to walk through. Thought he had the first down, but they marked him a yard short. Same crew stays on.
16: So that was sad of a boy.
15: Barnes.
16: That's a they blew that spot again. Barnes has the first down here.
15: It's close. The way they've been spotting the ball, AJ, that is close.
16: He's got it.
15: Should have it.
16: If he doesn't, then hopefully the guys upstairs will be able to figure it out.
15: Well, they've marked him short. Oh, they got you.
16: Oh, they've got it here.
15: Wow. I don't know where they had the stakes. But first down, the Red Blacks.
16: We have a benefit of a television, which is a lot closer to our left.
15: Yes.
16: Every time I look, it seems like they're out of lunch. I look to my left, and they are out of lunch. At least three times here today. Oh, it's a flea flicker on first and 10. Bethel Thompson throwing deep, looking for Cade McDonald, and he's got it at the 1-yard line. MBT for 41 to Cade McDonald, and Ottawa's got a first and goal from the one. Bynum on the coverage and the tackle for Hamilton.
15: Well, it's just a walk off the line of scrimmage by Cade McDonald, and then he tries to speed his way past the DB, but Bynum didn't bite, and so Cade McDonald had to shield off the DB with his body and come up with that catch in pretty tight coverage. Nice toss by Bethel Thompson. Nice catch by Cade McDonald.
16: First and goal from the one. Bryson Barnes in the game at quarterback. Moves left into the end zone. Touchdown Ottawa. Flags, but likely defensive offside. And the Red Blacks have the lead. It's 9-3.
1: The Hamilton defensive line was lined up offside. Will decline that penalty. The result of the play is a touchdown.
15: Yep, Bryson Barnes just takes the snap, a slight hesitation, then slides off to the left, puts his head down, and quite easily gets into the end zone for that touchdown. So Red Blacks scoring on both their first two drives, won the field goal, now a touchdown by Bryson Barnes.
16: All right, good start for the offense.
15: Yep.
16: Good series. 9 points. We'll see if it's 10 here. O'Halen in. Dutch kicker already made his first CFL field goal from 44. Convert from 32 is up and good. Ottawa leads 10-3. Take 2:07 to go in this first quarter. This is Ottawa Red Blacks football on TSN 1200. It's a presentation of Alpine Credits.
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16: Welcome back inside TD Place. AJ Jakubek alongside Jeff Avery, Steve Bund on the sidelines. 10-3, Ottawa's got the lead. 2:07 to go, first quarter. And Ottawa kicking off right to left towards the Bank Street end. Of course, Truth and Reconciliation Day earlier this week, and honoring a great group of fans. One of the sections on the far side as the kickoff goes straight out of bounds here, and that's a no-no.
15: Big no-no. Absolutely.
16: So Hamilton to the 50-yard line when we come back. 10-3 Ottawa, 2:07 to go. First quarter, this is Ottawa Red Blacks football on TSN 1200. Presentation about Mike Credits.
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16: Welcome back inside TD Place. AJ Jakubek, Jeff Avery, Steve Bund on the sidelines. 2:07 to go. First quarter, 10-3 Ottawa as we head down for a sideline report. Here's Steve.
40: Guys, Red Blacks defensive tackle Jelani Stafford went off last series, and we weren't sure what was wrong. It was an upper body or what was going on, maybe concussion protocol. He was poked in the eye. He was given some eye drops and was put back out there. In his first play, he racked up that sack on Harrison Frost to wrap up the drive, guys, and he's back out there again.
16: And Hamilton first and 10 of their own 50. Frost back to pass. Looks right. Dumps it off. Leitre in the backfield. Turns it up. He has a load. The ex-red-black. And brought down at the Ottawa 51. Good for 9. Lucas Cormier on the tackle.
15: Yeah, you're right, AJ. He is a load. 5'11", 223. Brown, new corner for the Red Blacks, came up and turned him back inside. But boy, you get him, let him get a couple of strides in, and he's got a full head of steam. He is tough to bring down. Cormier, along with a couple of others there, to make the stop just short of first down yardage.
16: Second and about a yard and a half, just short of the Ottawa 51. Dolagala in there, and he dives over the top to the 48. Good for the Hamilton first down. Now's Morgan on the tackle.
15: Yeah, Morgan just basically had to lie on him to get credit for that tackle, as Dolagala not going anywhere, just as AJ described, dove over the top to get the necessary yards. Full rotation in on the defensive line. Stephen Cleon Lang in there beside Stafford. DeLand at one end, Parks at the other.
16: First and 10, Hamilton of the Ottawa 48. Five receivers and Leitre, empty backfield. There's the throw to the near side. This is caught to the 46, and that's the first CFL catch for Jalen Gill. He's brought down by Stafford, so spotted at the, well, close to the 45, so it's a gain of 4.
15: Wide receiver screen to the right side. After Lauer makes the catch, he takes another 4 or 5 yards back inside, and that's allowed Stafford to be able to track him down from that defensive tackle position for the Packers.
16: Sorry, gain of 3, so second and 7 for the Ottawa 45. Five receivers, 3 right. Harrison Frost back to pass. Throws downfield, one-on-one coverage, and incomplete, looking for Myron Mitchell. And it's Alonzo Adai with the coverage.
15: Yeah, good coverage by Adai, right in his hip pocket, stride for stride with the Ticat receiver. Ball overthrown, but even if it had been on the mark, probably would have gotten a knockdown out of Adai.
16: It's the end of one with a score, Ottawa 10 and Hamilton 3. This is Ottawa Red Blacks football on TSN 1200. It's presentation of Alpine Credits.
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4: The corner.
16: Oh, it's a flea flicker. On first and 10, Bethel Thompson throwing deep, looking for Cade McDonald, and he's got it at the 1 yard line. MBT for 41 to Cade McDonald, and Ottawa's got a first and goal from the 1. Welcome back to second quarter action of Ottawa Red Blacks football on TSN 1200. It is a presentation of Alpine Credits. AJ Jakubek alongside Jeff Avery, Steve Bund on the sidelines, John Rodenberg, Hannah Toth, Carter Hamer, James Duke Ellingson, our crew here tonight. Red Blacks looking for win number 1 on the season and a pretty good first quarter. Jeff up 10-3, 2 scores, and, well, you got to stop in the red zone from your defense, and they just forced another stop and getting the football back here with the Ticats about to punt.
15: Hey, get yourself off the field, Red Blacks defense, first team defense to do that. So let's see what we can get out of Pimpleton McDonald on this return.
16: Hit Constantino into Punt for Hamilton. Angles it.
15: Oh, this is way up in the air and not very far down.
16: Yeah. Taken at the 21 by Pimpleton. That's going to be no yards. And he's able to bring it back to the 32. But that's, they're going to get this back at around the 36-yard line. Cromwell with a tackle.
15: Yeah, just your punter's trying to angle it to the corner a bit.
2: Hamilton number 88. It's a 15-yard penalty. It's going to be first down for Ottawa.
15: Angle it to the corner a bit, but you want to get it down inside the 15-yard line or so or better. But, boy, that just went straight up in the air, and Pimpleton makes the catch just around the 30 there and then makes a pretty nice return out of it.
16: So they put the ball at the 37, so that'll be 8 yards net. Not ideal.
15: Not a great net, no. But better field position for the Red Blacks offense. Let's see if they can keep this rolling. They've got some rhythm going.
16: Nice to see. Bob Dice get recognized here tonight. Had a good chat with the ex-Red Blacks coach.
2: So after review by the video official, Hamilton 88 was onside. Therefore, there's no penalty for no yards. It's going to be first down Ottawa at the 31-yard line.
15: Well, that's something I did not notice either. I was focused more on the return team. So the intention there was a very high and short punt to hopefully get the onside man be able to make that catch rather than the returner, but Pimpleton made the catch.
16: First and 10, Ottawa from their own 31. Kyle Bethel-Thompson dumps this off, and it's one hop to Adam Aboye, incomplete. Back to Bob Dice. I mean, spent 10 years here, and obviously not the greatest run as head coach. He's not the only one in that regard in recent years, but 10 years here, he's one of the best special teams coordinators the CFL has had, and a big part of that Grey Cup team in 2016, because their special teams were not very good until he arrived.
2: Hamilton number 96.
15: Special teams were excellent.
2: We'll go up 15 yards, and it's going to be first down for Ottawa.
15: Special teams, as they were saying, were excellent under Bob Dice while he was here. Certainly didn't have the success as a head coach, but loved by his players. They worked hard for him. And good to see him reappear with the Ticats.
16: So that penalty against Charbel DeBeer gives Ottawa a first down. They get a first and 10 of their own 46. They hand it off. Here's a big hole, and it's all the way to the 40, 35, 30, 25, 20, 15, as Adam Aboye is brought down at the 9-yard line after a gain of 55. Katsantonis with the tackle, and Ottawa with a first and goal coming up.
15: Just a massive hole in the middle of that offensive line created by the linebacking core vacating the area. And once he got past the line of scrimmage, there was nobody. And really a nice burst of speed there by Daniel Adebaboya. It's a real nice run. Biggest run of the year for the Red Blacks.
16: Now Mario Anderson in the game. First and goal from the 9. Bethel Thompson throws, looking for Hardy, and it's incomplete. It was wide open in the end zone. Second and goal coming up. Ottawa in the red zone for Roosters Men's Grooming Center.
15: Yeah, Hardy lined up as the inside receiver of the set to the wide side right. And he was just running a shallow corner pattern. And as AJ described, he was wide open. But Bethel Thompson, a little too much on that ball. About a yard over the outstretched hand of Justin Hardy.
16: Second and goal, Ottawa from the Hamilton 9. Anderson still in the game at running back. 5 receivers, 3 right. Bethel Thompson back to pass. He rolls right. Throws on the run, and this is incomplete. Looking for Aiden Everhart inside the 5. Wynton McManus had the coverage and the knockdown, and so here comes Paul Halen. And the field goal unit trying to make this a 2-score game.
15: Yeah, McLeod Bethel Thompson just moved off to the right, out of the pocket, bought himself a lot of extra time. Thought he was going to be able to get it to Everhart, but McManus, really tight coverage. I thought maybe he might be going Keelan White in the end zone, who was sort of working back towards him for about 3/4 depth in the end zone, but tried the shorter route, unsuccessful.
16: 17-yarder for Paul Halen. Kick is up and good, and Ottawa leads 13-3 with 12:13 to go, second quarter. 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
1: 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AJ Jakubek, Jeff Avery, Steve Bund on the sidelines. 13-3 Ottawa with 12:13 to go. Good start. Could have been so much better as Justin Hardy wide open and just missed by MBT. Otherwise, we're talking about a 17-13 lead instead of 13. But so far, so good. Hamilton starts first and 10 at their own 40. Double tight end set. Hand off goes to Roundtree, picks up 3 to the 43 here.
2: Yeah, it looks like Stafford again here to make the tackle inside. They've got Bledsoe and Stafford at the tackle positions with Johnson and Jesse Evans at the ends. Just going to be rotating these guys through on a regular basis, keep them fresh, and let's see what these young guys can do.
1: It's a second and 7 Hamilton from their own 43. 5 receivers set. Frost dead center. Ottawa rushing 5. 3 receivers left. Frost back to pass. It's batted down. Line of scrimmage incomplete. But there is a flag downfield.
2: Yeah, never good when a flag's thrown deep in the secondary. You're usually looking at some kind of hold or contact with the receiver. But because the ball is tipped, perhaps that will negate any contact potentially being called by the secondary. We'll see.
1: Ryan Dinwiddie made sure to go over to the officiating crew to let them know that ball was tipped.
2: Did you see who got the hand on the ball? AJ, I didn't see that. Some of the replay yet. A lot of discussion here. Extra official coming in to offer his 2 cents worth. Camera's showing Stafford, so perhaps it was Stafford that got his hand on the ball. Here we get a look at the replay. Obviously lots of open area in the middle of the defense as Morgan walked around to the left side. Yeah, that's Stafford all right. He's making an impression here. 6 tackles last week. There's a defensive back with the 2 arms around the waist of Lawler.
1: Yeah, Samari Harvey. So we'll see if this is going to be a penalty or not.
2: Long discussion. Goodness. And after Steve Bunda told us how quickly that first quarter went, things are slowing down quickly. There we go. Give us a call.
1: Ben Major, the referee.
3: Contact on the receiver, Ottawa number 4. It's a 10-yard penalty. Makes it a first down for Hamilton.
2: Well, tip ball. Had no effect on that call, apparently. Nevertheless, Stafford, good start. Got 1 tackle, a sack, and a knockdown that didn't count.
1: Update on the out-of-town scoreboard on TSN1200.ca. 67s in Oshawa leading 2-1. They play at home against Erie tomorrow afternoon. And then, of course, the Sens with their season opener in Toronto tomorrow night. Empty backfield, first and 10 of the Hamilton 53. Frost with a throw, and he's got it to Kenny Lawler deep downfield at the 28 of Ottawa. So that's good for 29 yards. And a Hamilton first down.
2: He came down with his butt on the white line, but I think both feet on the ground. I think they're determining that he did make the catch prior to his butt hitting the ground. But they're, again, having a discussion. The sticks have moved. So that first down appears if it will count.
1: First and 10, Hamilton ball. The Ottawa 28. Empty backfield, Frost. Back to pass, rolls right, pressured, and he's just going to throw this away. There's another flag thrown downfield, though.
2: Yeah, there's a few players involved. Brown, one of them.

0: Missouri, I should say, Sapp.
1: We have a legal contact on the receiver, Ottawa number six.
2: Yeah, he
1: and
2: ran over.
1: Yard penalty, makes it a first down.
2: Ran over Curly Gittens Jr.
0: Well, it's a 3 first down drive for the Hamilton Tiger Cats, but two of those first downs have come via penalty.
2: So into the red zone for Roosters Men's Grooming Center. A 1st and 10 coming up to the Ottawa 18. 10:18 to go. Second quarter. Ottawa leads 13-3. Lee Trahan and four receivers, three right. 1st and 10. Cross throws right. Has a man. It's caught. DeAndre Smith inside the 5. And he's brought down to the 1 yard line. 17-yard gain, tackle made by Kyron Johnson. And the 1st and goal from the 1 is here comes Jake Dolagala and the short yardage team for Hamilton.
0: Well, Frost had just enough on that ball as there was an inside Red Blacks defender who was angled across, almost got a hand for the knockdown, but it got through to the receiver, and then yards after the catch gets it down to the 1.
2: 1st and goal from the Ottawa 1. Under center, Dolagala. And this is going to be procedure against Hamilton, and that's big break for the Red Blacks.
0: It looked like that right side of the offensive line, right guard, and maybe tackle as well, both left early, but of course, Ticats are claiming it was Red Blacks, but we'll see what the call is here.
2: This might be offside against Ottawa.
1: We have offside against Ottawa defensive line. It's still going to be first down at the 1 yard line for Hamilton.
0: One of the defensive linemen lined up on the goal line just pre-snap. Got a little bit too much forward lean and has put his hand down about 6 inches into that 1 yard restraining zone. And then the offensive line for the Ticats went early. So no question. Good call. Still lines up on the 1.
2: So Dolagala under center again. 1st and goal for the 1. He's right. Another flag.
0: Looked like he made it in. So a good play by one of the interior members of that defensive front. But flag.
1: We had offside against Ottawa number 77. That penalty is declined. The result of the play is a touchdown.
2: Okay, so he did get in. So it's a touchdown, Hamilton. And it's 13-9. Ottawa with a lead, 9:02 to go in the second quarter.
0: Called 77, eh? I think we have a 77.
2: No, I think it must have been 76.
0: Well, drive by the Ticats, penalty aided. They're going to clean that up, the Red Blacks defense, too. And this is what you're going to have with youngsters in the secondary, youngsters up front. But they've got to clean it up nevertheless.
2: Just when you thought there might be a little bit of breathing room. Leggio for the Concord. Up and good. It's 13-10 Ottawa, 8:47 to go, second quarter. This is Ottawa Red Blacks football on TSN 1200. Presentation of Alpine Credits.
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0: From the back inside, TD Place, 13-10. Ottawa with a lead, 8:47 to go in this first half. AJ Jakubik, Jeff Avery, Steve Bunda on the sidelines. And Ottawa set to receive here on this Hamilton kickoff. Templeton back at the 10, Adeboboye on the near side, closer to the 12 as the kick goes deep inside the 10, taking up the 9. Templeton going east-west, now he turns it up, 25-30. Oh, he runs over a guy and brought down to the 35, tackle made by Devin Cromwell.
23: Yeah, it looked like they were trying to set something up to go all the way around to where that right side in front of the Red Blacks bench, but then Pimpleton saw the white jerseys closing that off, tried to cut up inside, picked up another 8 or 9 when he did make that move. Still waiting for the big one out of Khalil Pimpleton.
0: First and 10, Ottawa from their own 36. Double tight end set. They fake the handoff. Bethel Thompson took a big hit, but he completes it downfield to Hardy. First catch today at the 54 of Ottawa. Good for 18. Brought down by the DB, Jordan Crook. First down, so 4 straight years of 1,000 yards for Justin Hardy, and he hung on after taking a big lick there.
23: Yeah, just a deep crossing pattern. Bethel Thompson almost didn't get enough on it. He had to go to the ground to make that catch.
0: After Bethel Thompson took that big lick. As the handoff goes to Mario Anderson, brought down to the 49, so he picks up 7 on first down. Tackle made by Philip Osai.
23: Again, a pretty good hole opened up to the left of center that time by the offensive front for the Red Blacks. And a running game seems to have slightly appeared here this evening, AJ.
0: No, it's encouraging. Could they get 100 yards for the first time this year? Usually lucky to get 50. Second and 3. Hand it off again, and looks like they're going to get the first down. Mario Anderson for another 3 to the 46.
23: Really good second effort by Anderson because he was met about a half yard short, but then he spun a bit to his left, kept his legs going, fell forward for the first down.
0: Well, good answer for Ottawa for the Hamilton touchdown. Driving into Hamilton territory, first and 10 at the Ticats 46. Another double tight end set. Ethel Thompson back to pass. Pressured, rolls left. He's going to run. And he's brought down to the 42. So picks up 4. Jordan Crook on the tackle.
23: Yeah, he doesn't have a lot of foot speed, Bethel Thompson, but couldn't find any receivers open as he sort of sidestepped off to the left. And so started to pick him up and put him down himself. And picks up some positive yards there. It was Crook. Actually, he dove to take, just get the ankle of Bethel Thompson. Had he not been for that diving tackle, probably would have gotten another 2 or 3 more.
0: So second and 6 from the Hamilton 41. In the gun, Bethel Thompson, 5 receivers, 3 right, dumps it off. Incomplete. He's looking for Cade McDonald. He was pressured.
23: Yeah, pressured by 2 guys from Ticats. Crook came on the blitz, and as well, one of the defensive linemen up the middle, looked like Kendricks. Both were getting in Bethel Thompson's face, so while he was backpedaling, he tried to flip it forward all with his arm, and he just couldn't get enough on it to get to the receiver. So, a little bit of a lengthy field goal here.
1: Well, Halen's got the big leg.